0: named his team yesterday. He just don't care, just chucks it out there. Manu Lobok starting at 10, so they just don't care, they just name it. I'd like that too, but doesn't really matter. Let's just wait till 4 o'clock. So your calls are welcome, 0800 150 811, but it's Thursday, the 2nd of July. It's 3 minutes past 12. We head to the Hibiscus Coast and hear from the patron. Brian, I have had so many text messages asking how you are, so you can tell us. How are you, mate?
1: Yes, thanks very much. First of all, Mark, to all the guys from the Sport Nation family that have rung in last week wishing me best wishes and everything else like that. It was most humbling and quite emotional, really. I've had a series of tests, x-rays on the chest, blood tests, blood pressure and all the works. And it was there on Monday morning, just gone, and the doctor said, well, your complaint really is heart failure. So what's happening, he's given me some new prescription on pills, tiny little things, not much bigger than a pinhead. And that's supposed to move the blood around the heart and pump it out. But I do have a problem with the lower valve of the heart, which is called the mitral valve, not opening and shutting as it should.
0: Right.
1: Now, it does open and shut reasonably well and sometimes a little slow, and that's when I get a bit breathless. But if it was to shut completely, Mark, I wouldn't be talking to you. But anyway, I'm a lot better than last week, and once again to all those people. And if Simon is listening from Tokyo, I say to him, konnichiwa, domo arigato, for your best wishes.
0: Wonderful.
1: Wonderful. So, and all the guys around New Zealand that ring in regularly, and that it's quite humbling, mate. One of these days, you know, others will be in a similar position and hear these nice words, and it really is something that keeps you going, and it keeps me going. So anyway, I've got a couple of little stories. With the passing of Les Mills just recently, I remember many years ago I was at Carlaw Park when it was still a rugby league ground, and it was some sporting occasion for charity or something like that, and Les Mills was there, and Helberg and a few others were sitting there in the old wooden stand, and I was sitting nearby in the next row. And during the afternoon, a little boy came up from down by the field, crying his eyes out. And as he came up the stairs, Les was on the side of the seats by the steps, and he stopped the little boy and said, "What are you crying for, son? What's the matter?" And the little boy replied, said, "Look, I've lost my father. I can't find my father." And Les said to the little boy, "Now, what's your father like? Describe him." And the little boy said, "Oh, he's a little brown man." And Les said, "A little brown man?" He said, "Yes, a little brown man." Well, that little brown man was none other than a Commonwealth 4 gold medalist winner, Precious McKenzie.
0: Oh, wonderful.
1: It was his son that had got separated from Precious down by the railing there, and he'd come up by himself, and Precious came up a few minutes later. But just the way that the boy had said to Les, "He's a little brown man." you got to have a good laugh on that, eh?
0: Oh, and he's very little, Precious McKenzie.
1: Yes, he is. He is indeed. Now, the other little bit of story is about Peter Snell. You would have heard of Vern Walker in your troubles. Ooh. He used to be an athlete in the day of the Helbergs and the Snells and the Baileys and all that. More so as a cross-country runner, he did reasonably

0: me well, but didn't represent New Zealand in like the 1500 or the 5000, anything like that. Well, he wrote a very good book. I don't know if anybody has got a copy of it, and it's called Peter Snell and the Kiwis Who Flew. And it's about Peter, of course, and then lots of other New Zealand athletes about what they did in their day. It's beautifully written. And on the back, while he was writing it, it was first published in 2014. So about a year or so before that, I was with Vern out at his home over in Titirangi, and I said, look, I've got some memorabilia that might be of use for you. And I showed him the program of September 2nd, 1960, Rome Olympics, signed by Peter and Murray, and also the entrance ticket to that actual event, and also a ticket to the Tokyo Olympics 800 meters day, which Peter won, of course. And he said, oh, yes, I can use those. So they are superimposed on the very back cover of this book. Now, if there's any listeners that do have a copy or can get their hands on a copy, well, if they turn right to the very last page, they will see my program there and those two entrance tickets superimposed on the back of the book. A very good book indeed to read, and I don't know if it's in the library, Mark, but some listeners might be nodding their head now and saying, yes, we have one in our library.
1: Yeah.
0: Now, I'm not quite sure what year this was, but I was in London, and I'd just come out of New Zealand House, and I was just walking up Haymarket, and coming towards me was a rather solid figure of a man with a very heavy beard. And I thought, as he got a bit closer, that's Peter Snell.
1: Oh.
0: And as he came quite close to me, I said, hello, Peter, how are you? He sort of momentarily stopped, looked at me, and then, fine, thank you, and walked off into New Zealand House. Now, Peter wasn't one, in my opinion, Mark, that stopped to have a chat to anybody. Mm. He would just answer it, something like he did then, and away he went. And I was thinking, as I was walking up the road towards Piccadilly Circus, I was thinking, I bet he's saying to himself, who the hang was that? Who could recognize me in London? And I'm in a tweed jacket and tie and short hair, curly short hair, and a heavy beard. Who would have recognized me? I could have told him it was Chief Inspector Detective Brian that recognized him. So that was that. And then in April of 2017, there was a World Veterans Athletic meeting in New Zealand, in Auckland, and Peter and his wife, Mickey, came out, and they played in the table tennis in Gillies Avenue. And I went along there and met up with a whole lot of my old mates that we played together in the 50s and 60s and 70s. And I was talking to, I took the book with me, and Vern was there, and I sat with Vern for a while, and we discussed the book and that, and then I went to another place and sat with my mates, and someone said, oh, there's Peter Snell. And coming down past us was Peter Snell, down to the other end of the hall to speak to someone, and I thought, when he comes back, I'm going to get him. So he came back, and I more or less stood in front of him. There was about a 3 or 4 feet gap across from the end of the tables area and the seating. So I stood there, and he started to move around me, and I moved with him. I said, excuse me, Peter. And I showed him the book, and he just said, oh, the author's sitting over there. And I said, I know, Peter. I've been over there talking to Vern. He said, oh. And I said, would you just have a look at the back cover of the book? And he had a look, and I said, that's my program of that day, and those are my tickets. He said, oh, yeah, okay. And then I said, look, would you mind

0: signing the book under your photograph? He said, yes, okay. So I opened it up, and he signed Peter Snell, out to Brian, Peter Snell, 22nd of 4/17. And then off he went. Once again, he wasn't one, Mark, that you could say, oh, that was a bloody good day in Rome, wasn't it? Or that was, you know, a dull day in Tokyo when you won and that, or something else. He just did what he had to do, and off he went.
1: Yeah, just so, not a conversationalist at all. Like, I would have loved you if said, do you remember outside like, New Zealand House and a chap walked up to you? That was me.
0: No, I didn't say that. But no, I don't think anyone else would have recognised Peter back in those days when he had this very heavy beard. How I noticed, Mark, was the way he walked. Now, Peter, if you know, remember, he sort of walked on the balls of his feet, and there was a bit of a sway.
1: Yeah.
0: And that's what drew me to this chap coming towards me. I thought, yes, I know that walk. That's Peter Snell, and it surely was. So that's my little contribution today. I shall look into the cupboards and the suitcases and things and drag something else for other Thursdays.
1: Maybe.
0: But once again, everybody listening, thank you, guys. You're wonderful. Love you all. Bye now.
1: Good on you. Brian from the Hibiscus Coast there, wonderful patron. Oh, it's so good. So good. Di from Turbo Country. Hope you're listening now, Brian. She says, I'm pleased to hear Brian back on the airwaves. He sounds a lot better than last week. He's a breath of fresh air. Take care, Brian. Regards, Di from Turbo Country. That's Manawatu, Brian. The mighty people of Manawatu. Great news for you, Brian. Ashburton is very pleased for you from Richard. So we've gone to the other island, which is fantastic. So lot of good news, a lot of good well wishes for you, Brian. Just brilliant. I was so happy to hear that you weren't as breathless. And I was going to suggest, actually, Brian, I know you'll be listening, because the heart sort of works sometimes, doesn't, you know, it doesn't pump the blood around. Do I need to get a South African softballer to come over and bring her? We'll start a Give a Little page and get a South African softballer over just to keep you company, get that heart pumping, mate. That'd be rather nice. Right, let's go to Mikey in Christchurch. G'day, Mikey.
2: he's good. He sounded chipper, and he sounded at his mischievous best again. So that's good to hear. And the heart. I'm sure sounds like Brian's broken a few hearts over the years.
1: Yeah.
2: Do you know what I mean? Hey?
1: Yeah.
2: Gone in there, and I'm sure there's more stories to come there. Hey, Staffy.
1: Mm.
2: I come to you in shame.
1: Okay.
2: Last night, my wonderful 10-year-old daughter was in a choir, chorale, ukulele type group, which they put on a concert with 7 excellent schools.
1: I know where this is going already.
2: Let me tell it. And it was songs from the 50s to the modern day. And they would, each individual school would do 2 songs, and then they'd all get together and do a song, et cetera, et cetera. And mine did a little speech. That was an awesome, proud dad. And me and my wife were in the front row looking out. And she said to me, for God's sake, whatever you do, please don't make me laugh. And I went, no. I will keep a straight face. Don't you worry, darling. And then this other school comes on. And up till now, it's been fantastic. Good songs, beautiful voices, bit of orchestral stuff going on there, jazz, lovely. And this tune comes on, and they say, we're going to do this song. And it's very popular in Christchurch, called Sweet Caroline. And I thought, no effing way. I hate this song so much. And so this was all of them, 200 kids, singing their hearts out. Expectantly, my daughter is looking at me because they said, we hope that you all join in. And it got to the chorus.
1: Oh, no.
2: My daughter's looking at me, and I thought, oh, I've got to do it. And I sang it sadly. And it'd be safe to say I felt pretty dirty afterwards. Yeah, I had to have a shower when I got back.

0: horrible, horrible. But there you go. It's poisoning the minds of our children.
1: I know. Like this young, wonderful young New Zealand woman that's going to evolve into a beautiful adult. She's been infected with the Sweet Caroline virus at such a young age.
0: Yep. She has, but thankfully, besides all the Taylor Swift and all the other stuff, she has got an AC/DC poster up in her bedroom. And her favourite song is Thunderstruck. So there's hope for her yet.
1: Yeah, that's good news. That's anyway, good influence.
0: I thought I'd share that story. And, I hope you guys have a wonderful show.
1: Thank you, Mikey. There it is. Sounds a little bit defeated. Jim from Temuka. Brian, thanks again. Amazing yarns. Simon is texting. Brian, the patron is an absolute champ. One, well done, Brian. What makes Brian so good? This from Brendan. What makes Brian so good is that he has such a great radio voice. He does, doesn't he? Another friend of mine, Sean from Taupo, he told me that as well. He's got such a good radio voice. Let's go to Darren in Aussie. G'day, Darren.
2: Hey, Steffi. How are you, buddy?
1: I'm relieved that your wine cellar has been added to. Finally, it happened.
2: I took a wide view of the shelf. There was one spot that I had ready for it on the do not touch shelf, and it's nestled in there at a lovely 14 degrees right now. So
1: magnificent.
2: Thank you very much. I'll have to find an occasion for it. It won't be a willy nilly opening. It'll be something, you know, maybe the All Blacks win 4-0 in South Africa, something like that.
1: Nice. Yeah, beautiful.
2: Yeah, I was going to say, if Brian's got a voice for radio, I've got a face for radio, Staffy, if that helps. I'm sitting at my desk, Brian, I hope you're listening. I'm sitting at my desk. I normally put my headset on to listen to the 10 to 11. Had my headset on, and I heard his voice, and I went, yes! And everyone in the office turned around, and they said, what happened? What job did we win? I said, it's okay, Brian's back. And they all knew who Brian was, so they never met him.
1: Magnificent.
2: Yeah, so he sounded a lot better because he sounded really average last week. I was a bit worried, but great to hear the dulcet tones of Brian. So, yeah, thanks, mate. That was really good.
1: It's so good.
2: Team. Coming out today. Mm. Any bolters, you reckon? What do you think? If you put your preview hat on?
1: I guess to define bolter would have to be one of the new caps. I mean, and it wouldn't surprise to see all of them involved either starting. I don't think they all will be involved. I think one of Morby and Whanganufo, one of those two. I think Namira will be involved. Segner, I've heard rumours he's starting. I've heard rumours he's on the bench, and I've heard rumours he's not in. I've heard rumours that Tupou Vaiti is at 6. I've heard rumours that Love is starting at 10. I've heard rumours Cody Taylor's starting at 2. All rumours, unfounded. Just people saying things to me, and I intentionally this week haven't gone looking. I usually go looking and get some inside info. I sort of don't want to know. I just want to find out at 4 o'clock.
2: Yeah, that's a good attitude to have. Yeah, just let it be. But I really hope Love's in at 10, because I mean, with Roy Gard and Geordie Barrett inside of him, it's sort of worked quite well this year. So let's give it a go. Let's have a crack. So. Yeah, I mean, I don't think Will Jordan, from what I'm hearing, Will Jordan's still going to need another week or two, possibly.
1: Yeah.
2: I think Satifi will come in. I think they need, I mean, the French are going to be big and bruising, so they're going to need to combat that. And I'm even wondering if Tossie might start. He's a big boy.
1: Oh, he's amazing.
2: And he seems to be in the zone right now. So, I'll be honest with you, there's no one there that I would not like to see start. It's more what Rennie's seen in the last week and a half, and what they've been able to do to implement their plans. So I'm so excited about this weekend. I mean, all six matches are mouthwatering.
1: Yeah, so excited. There's so much to watch.
2: Oh, there's not one I wouldn't watch. I wouldn't want to watch. I mean, Argentina-Scotland, jeez. That's going to be running rugby. Mm. I mean, Fiji, Wales in Wales. Fiji have got nothing to lose. They should be fully stacked. They should have all their players in. But they won't need to travel. They know what it's like. Oh, just Stray Island. I mean, how do you pick that?
1: I'm very excited for that one. And I actually think Japan could beat Italy as well.
2: I actually had Italy by 8 in my tips. I've changed it to Japan by 8, just solely because Warner Derns is there.
1: Yeah. And I'm
2: forgetting that Eddie Jones has anything to do with it, because that guy should be drawn and quartered in my book. But, I mean, even that game itself is going to be an absolute cracker.
1: Yeah, it is.
2: Yeah, great weekend. All right, buddy. Thanks, Brian. You put a smile on a lot of people's faces today, and as usual, you and Jacob always do, Staffy, so thanks, mate.
1: Good on you, buddy. There's Darren out of Aussie, and someone's text through, Staff, to get your heart pumping, it's nearly 50 years since the Shield was held in Palmerston. I know! 351, I know. We'll get a break. We've got Steve from Auckland after the break.
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4: Coming up 12:30, let's chat Steve in Auckland. G'day, Steve.
5: Hey, kia ora, Steph. Gee, nice and sunny here in the 09 today. A little bit cold, but, man, it's beautiful. I just bring up to actually share a rugby story, if you don't mind. I've been managing a Premier Rugby team up here in Auckland this year, and up until Saturday, we hadn't won a game, but the reality was we were facing a promotion relegation semi-final, which we played on Saturday, and it was, we had to travel to their ground, and it was quite an even contest, but it was one of those games where we were creating a lot of chances but not finishing them, and I thought, oh God, here we go again. Anyway, with about five to go, the home side kick a penalty to take them in front 27-26, and I thought, well, that's it. With no clock, I had a clock running, but we'd had a few stoppages, didn't really know how long to go. Anyway, we attack so many phases. God, over 25 phases. We get an under-advantage penalty, but it's a bit wide, so the team decides to kick to the corner. And you know that's always dangerous, especially if you lose your line-out.
4: Mm.
5: Anyway, we win the line-out. Then another 10 phases or so, and we get a penalty right in front of the sticks. But unbeknown to us, the players didn't know what the score was, and they actually thought they were a converted try behind. No scoreboard. They asked the ref, and the ref said, oh, I think you're 4 points behind. He didn't even know the score. And we were trying to say, no, take the shot at goal. But before we could, basically, they could go ahead, one of our players decided to take a quick tap. Anyway, gets tackled on close to the line, turnover, penalty, and we think, well, that's it. And referee says, no, you've got to kick for touch. Anyway, I could hear on the comms, because we all sort of carry these walkie-talkies these days, we're going to throw players up and contest the line-out. We win the line-out, and about 20 phases later, we score under the posts to win the try, to win the game. And that keeps us in the first division. We haven't been relegated. We haven't been in the second division since 1977, I think it was. Wouldn't have been a great thing for the club, but boy, Steph, I tell you, I reckon I aged 10 years in those last few minutes. It kind of reminded me of the 2011 Rugby World Cup feeling, that same sort of feeling.
4: Yeah.
5: Like the boys, I think they were so exhausted, they didn't even really celebrate. It was just like a case of relief. But boy, it's good feeling, though. You can get that feeling down at club rugby level, or any level of rugby.
4: That's a great win considering what happened the previous week, Steve.
5: Oh, 100%, mate. You know, freaking, we were wondering whether we were going to win the season. We had a couple of games where we could have, would have, should have won. Missed kick a goal to win it. Giving away a last minute try. It's been that sort of season. But boy, we got a good bunch of young guys, and they're young. Seriously, going back to Premier Rugby in Auckland this year, I didn't realise. I thought I turned up to the under 20 training. That's how young they were. And it just shows you do need that experience in your teams. And the great thing about it, all the boys could talk about was their last game, which is tomorrow, which is a final for the plate, you know, because it is what it is. But, you know, the training's been so good this week, so it was awesome. Hey, just before I do let you go, how disappointed would you be if Ruben Love's not named at first five?
4: I think there'll be a collective sigh around the country. I think some people will be incredibly upset. But I'd be a little disappointed. I've thought all along, and I've changed my mind. I think it's 50-50 whether he starts. But I thought all along Beauden Barrett would start the first test and Ruben Love would start against Italy. I'm now 50-50 whether Ruben Love will start. But I'd like him to start. I'd like to see him international test match pressure.
5: Yeah, that common

0: nation. I mean, to say, you know, he understands Roygaard's game. Mm. Yeah, that's why even with your front rows, I'd like to see combination. I wouldn't want to see too much of mix up. I realise Ethan De Groot was having a great season before the Highlanders season finished, but being it was probably been about a month since he's played rugby. Would that be correct? Maybe more.
1: It's two weeks since the final, which means it's 3 weeks since the eliminations, 4 weeks since the playoffs, though, so 5 weeks.
0: Yeah. I just hope Dave Rennie's not too afraid of, you know, and I think back to last year when Razor got the job, and there was probably the year before, begging your pardon, probably a lot of fear just to win that first game.
1: Yeah.
0: You know, whatever it takes. I just hope Dave Rennie's brave, man.
1: Yeah. Well, you will wait. Not long to wait now. Not long to wait.
0: For sure, mate.
1: Good on you, brother. See you, mate. There he is. Good man. Steve, Waitemata Rugby Club. Great stuff. Josh in the West Coast. G'day, Josh.
2: Yeah, good afternoon to you, Steffi. First of all, it's just great to hear Brian. He's back. He's sounding good. And I reckon he's about to go run a wee 800-metre run himself. He's sounding good.
1: Yeah.
2: Just on Steve's chat, I always enjoy listening to Steve as well, Steffi. Sometimes he's actually one of Waddo's correspondents on the Sunday rugby show, so he's got a very insightful knowledge in rugby, and it's we've got some good callers and good listeners there, to tell you.
1: Absolutely.
2: Just on the rugby itself, whose decision is it to win the team is released? Is that a Rennie's call, or is that sort of NZ Rugby's call on when they do release the team?
1: I think the world rugby minimum requirement is 48 hours before kickoff. And from there, I think it just it's Team All Blacks. I don't think it's necessarily New Zealand rugby. I think it's probably the comms manager, the team manager, maybe the head coach. When should we do it? And I don't know if this is fact, but I heard that it was going to be named at 12 o'clock today. And then it was changed to 4 o'clock because they were on the grass at 12 o'clock today. But yeah, the announcement's 4, so you'll get that from Millsy and Guy. Yeah. And they might be going live to it at quarter to 5. We might have someone there. I'm not quite sure. So yeah, but I don't know whose decision it is. Once it's 4 o'clock, it won't matter anymore what time it was.
2: Yeah, no, you're right. I've been harping on about it for a long time. But anyway, and a lot of people saying, you know, who's going to start in the backs, who's going to start at first side. But I reckon front rows are real up for grabs. I mean, you could argue any three of the hookers could start and different prop and combinations. I think front row is going to be really competitive for us this year, Steph.
1: Yeah, and it's probably the area I feel least credentialed because I don't fully understand what it takes. I think sometimes people like me judge a prop incorrectly because I see them running freely and giving offloads and smashing people, and I don't appreciate, I don't know how to look at a good scrummager and that sort of stuff. But I love Pasaliotossi's size and his clean outs and all of that, but yeah it's throw a blanket over a lot of our positions.
2: Yeah, dead right. But I'm now looking forward to the team naming staff. Let's just hope we see one or two debutants and maybe even a few new combinations. And just a question for you to finish. Normally around All Black season, Lasher sends his pigeons out to you know, get a bit of oil on the team, and he's been pretty quiet, Steph. Has he been reprimanded from New Zealand Rugby?
1: You're on the right track. He doesn't get the reprimand, but the people who have the pigeon coops get the reprimand and say, stop sending your pigeons. So he has the pigeon oil.

0: that are being named at 4 p.m. today.
1: We've had really robust discussions about what our team should look like going into this game. And to be fair, there's a lot of decisions to make where it's very, very close. So, yeah, I can't really go into the reasons why it'll be, but, yeah, it's good that we've got choices to make. And it's not obvious choices all the time. So people will get their opportunity on the way through.
2: You'll all get a turn. Wait your turn. Yeah. Is that all he said?
0: Read the selections. Yeah, well, obviously you can't say too much. Mm. Otherwise, we were, you know, revealing it prior to the announcement this afternoon. But it makes me kind of feel like they're kind of playing eyes up footy. They're looking at what happened in the Super Rugby final, you know, semi-final, quarter-final, and they're going to bank the selections off the back of that. I think public opinion is kind of swaying towards how the All Blacks coaches are seeing it as well. Mm. In terms of Ruben Love at 10, maybe Hurricanes front row, Hurricanes back line. I'd like to see that personally. Peter Luckey at 8, maybe.
2: Just put Hurricanes and Chiefs in, the whole All Black team, because they only played 2 weeks ago. They've all just had a bye, and they go again.
0: Mm. Yeah, I mean, that's that. Rust v, you know, keeping it going, greased up.
2: Well-oiled
0: machine, yeah. So it's an interesting argument. I suppose, you know, they've been in camp, the players that, you know, weren't playing the finals.
2: Mm.
0: So do we see more of them? Do we see more of the Canes and Chiefs players? It'll be interesting to see at 4 p.m.
2: Yeah, see, I take off my Canes and Chiefs glasses when they put All Black jerseys on. I don't think, oh, why has he picked 8 Hurricanes? Because he doesn't pick according to their club. So I don't look at them according to their club. But I do look at them like they only played 2 weeks ago. Not because they're Hurricane, but because they played 2 weeks ago. The chance of rustiness is less in those players.
0: Yeah, and typically the players that played in the final have had a great season. Yeah. Therefore, they're in form and showing their skills, they're great players.
2: Mm.
0: Well, they're all great players, but, you know, the players that sort of cut above the rest, I suppose.
2: Mm. Absolutely. Great to hear the patron on the radio today and what great stories he has. Keep up the good work. That's for Brian. I'm happy to hear that Precious McKenzie still gets a mention after all these years. He still has that aura for being such a powerful weightlifter for a person of his size. I remember he was on a wall poster for the New Zealand Railway Corp. Really? And on it, he was dressed in strapped overalls, showing instructions of how to lift and carry safely heavy objects and materials. Plus, if you visit the NZIS headquarters in Upper Hutt, at the entrance you can see a weight bar with barbells, and behind it on the wall is an image of him with detailed information of his career representing New Zealand at the Commonwealth Games. What a legend. Well, to that texter, 789, that image of him behind the weight bar and the barbells was painted by yours truly. In fact, all the artwork in NZCIS and Upper Hutt was painted by yours truly. Did you know that? So, yes, Precious. And I was very lucky to meet Precious once and only once, at when the Olympic Games were on, and he came into studio and I was doing some work for TVNZ and got to do the meet and greet and carry him in. The producer said, we're not going to an ad break, this is too good. He was scheduled for 10 minutes, went for 30, no ad breaks. He commands the room. And at the end of the set, he went over, he's 80-something, and he lifted up the producer above his head like a snatch, like a clean and jerk lift. Incredible man. Incredible man. More texts after this break.
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7: The United States of America has just gone up 1-0 against Bosnia-Herzegovina. We've got the sort of the injury ritual going on at the moment. Two blokes just about deceased. They'll be up and playing in a couple of minutes. We are 1 minute into 5 minutes of extra time. The American Adams is still down. And the referee's saying, get up, mate, you're not injured. 1-0 USA over Bosnia Herzegovina, who have a smaller population than New Zealand. Just Bosnia Herzegovina, former Yugoslavia. Craig says, hi Steph, it was great to hear Brian sounding so good, so pleased he's feeling better this week. On a side note, I just found out the sports museum that used to be at the Dunedin train station has gone. That was a really interesting place, such a shame. I didn't know that either. Was that the New Zealand Hall of Fame or something like that? Yeah, I've been there as well. That is a shame, Craig. The ladies at our office do not watch rugby and have no idea of players, but have got me a block of chocolate in preparation for 4 o'clock to calm me down. If Bowden balls it up, Barrett is named at 10, I haven't been able to teach them a thing over the last few months about the game, except Bowden is bad and Ruben is good. I don't think I'd make a great teacher. Bowden's not bad.
8: Where are you texting that in from, Texter?
7: Is that a school?
8: I wonder if he's from Wellington.
7: Yeah.
8: And he's heartbroken that Bowden left all those years ago. Steph, I've got another bit of Neil Barnes audio, and speaking of getting fizzed up for this team at 4 p.m. in the test this weekend, I think Barnsley's doing a great job of trying to fizz up the nation for this All Blacks, searing the nation up for the All Blacks season ahead. And this is case in point. Here it is.
9: Yeah, I'm not sure we had too many downs there. I think we're going good. We've got an awesome bloody group of men there, along with an outstanding coach and Jason Ryan. These boys are primed, ready to go. We won't be playing second to anyone on that field.
8: He's talking about the forward pack, and there was questions over the scrum last year and the year previous as well. And Barnsley, I mean, just straight shooter, as we've said for many, many times and many months after being named All Blacks coach. I love it, mate. I actually absolutely love Barnsley.
7: Me too. Me too.
8: He's just so good. Like, that's what we want. You know, he's an assistant, right? He's like sort of like covering all bases in All Blacks camp at the moment. So he's across it all and straight shooting to the media. It's great.
7: His official title should be the Keep It Real officer.
8: Pretty much, yeah.
7: Yeah. Roll up sleeves, keep it real. Staff, rather exciting afternoon with first team naming under the new coaches. Hopefully Signa gets in and Bowden also. Ken? More texts after this.
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12: Right, some texts. Brendan says, if you don't play some guys who haven't played for a while, then they are even further away from playing. In the old days, they would have had a club game. Love the old days. Like you, Brendan, I love the old days. From Rick, it's like a new beginning for rugby. We're all so excited at work. We have a sweep going. Everybody's picking their starting 15. Go the mighty All Blacks. One team, our team. Rick, that's what this time of year is about. Brett says he got pretty invested, pretty quickly in Steve's story there. Awesome yarn. Thank you, Brett. Steffi, really excited with the international rugby starting. Like Darren said, there's not a game you wouldn't watch. And the old Steiny Canterbury jersey comes out for another season. Awesome. Neil from Oamaru. See, everybody's coming out. John says, if I was a football referee, Steph, I would warn players at the start of the game, if they carry on like a pork chop and fake injury, that I would send them off. And God forbid, if one of them touched me when they shouldn't, they would get a double red card. I cannot stand that nonsense. It ruins the game. From John. It's an unwinnable argument. I was just saying,

0: They are skillful. It's called the beautiful game, and it is. But the theatrics are a blight on it for someone like me. Football people just get it and say it's part of the game. And I say I don't get why it's a part of the game. It rolling round like you're dead and then sprinting 50 metres a moment later, who are you fooling? You never fool the ref.
1: It's in the name of trying to gain an advantage.
0: But that doesn't work.
1: You look at Dallin, you look at Chance playing for the Warriors, sort of milk.
0: They crouch down and hold their jaw. They don't roll round like they've got compound fractures in every limb. And charging the referee...
1: wouldn't be believable then.
0: Remonstrating with the referee, I'd be like, if you don't get out of my face, you're getting out of the stadium. And people just... You just accept it, eh? It's just part of the game.
1: Yeah.
0: Terrific.
1: Hate it. Haters gonna hate.
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0: 1 o'clock, not far away. TJ, just want to get a couple of texts. Jim from Tamuka. Staffy, if you were to paint Brian in his spirit animal form, what would he be, do you think? Look, I'm immediately drawn to a llama. Like, everyone gravitates and go, oh, look, there's a llama. But, and they're good looking, but there's just a little bit of mystery about a llama. Like, who are you? Where did you come from? Why do you look so wise? I feel like Brian might be a llama. Jacob, yours. What sort of spirit animal would you feel Brian is?
1: One that came to mind was like a gazelle.
0: A gazelle?
1: A leopard, you know, a cheetah, maybe running full pelt. I thought maybe an orangutan, someone with knowledge and sits back. Yeah, I don't know. Maybe that's a bit off.
0: Cheetah in his youth, maybe an owl now.
1: An owl's better than an orangutan.
0: Sits above and looks around the world and go, gosh, if only you knew what I knew.
1: Yeah, hawk or something. Yeah.
0: That's a good shout. I love Barnsley. His talks are engaging and you understand what he said. I'm fizzed for 4 p.m. Deep South Mark. I want you to all ring me tomorrow at midday. Ken missed out to Tuipulotu at lock. He can't have them all. Maybe Ken's developed some common sense. Staffy, good to hear Brian is back and in fine form. I'm not too worried about the selections. I'm keen to see how we play. I think Love will get the 10 shirt. Tim from I9. Once again, I could have texted that. I'm not too concerned here. I want to see how we play. I want to halve our box kicks by half. Halve our number of box kicks across the game. By the sounds of things, I wouldn't want to be a French player near the ruck on Saturday night. From the recent interviews with Nuggy and Brad Weber, it sounds like Rennie really encourages a proper clean out. On another note, I think I'll be taking 3+ tries combined for whoever gets named on our wings. Wingers on Rennie's teams over the years always have a great strike rate with his teams playing to space. Lelia Masanga, Tikara Sila, Tikara Tuva. I remember him. He was amazing. He even had a season at Manawatu, Ticks. And Tim Nanai Williams at the Chiefs. Matawalu and Van der Merwe at Glasgow. Korumbeti for Australia. Although Guzzler was top try scorer at Kobe. Yeah. 3 tries, Josh Lord. Cam Roygaard must have played football. He does the Hollywood every match. I want to be clear. I don't mind a little Hollywood. Chance does it. Cam Roygaard does it. But they don't do 4 barrel rolls, mid-epileptic seizure, screaming, grasping. They just stay down, give the TMO a chance to have a look, and then they move on. Imagine if Chance performed like a footballer. What would Jacob say?
1: I would say to that, rugby league foul is probably slightly easier to adjudicate on than a football foul. You know, your legs are taken out in football for the most part. Hence the rolling.
0: Yeah, well,
1: Chance, high tackle.
0: Look,
1: you know, it's
0: football,
1: slightly different.
0: You think you've been clipped, go down, roll once, and just sort of lie there.
1: It's momentum. That's how fast they go.
0: Yeah, but just sort of rub your ankle. You know, he's clipped me on my ankle. Don't have an epileptic fit combined with a coronary, combined with ADHD, combined with everything else. A guy got a slight elbow touch on his midsection.

0: today in a match I was watching this morning.
1: Senegal-Belgium.
0: And the guy collapsed for 4 minutes. He was down.
1: That was the protest, the penalty, though, I think, for the most part.
0: Can't you give cards? What do they call it?
1: There is orange cards in football now. I'm not sure if it's...
0: Staging?
1: I know it's at my level.
0: What's it called?
1: It's called simulation.
0: Simulation.
1: Yeah. So orange card is supposed to be abuse to the ref. You're off for 10 minutes. I don't know if it's... Probably not at this level of football, but it's my level on a Saturday that I play social football. And there's been a number of orange cards administered this whole season to my teammates. And I just sit there and I think you're Wally's for going back. I do think it's stupid.
0: Please tell me you don't do it.
1: No, I haven't been sent off for an orange card
0: yet. No, but you don't carry on
1: like
0: a pork chop on the ground.
1: No, I think that's
0: you don't storm the referee.
1: My games aren't televised. I'm not being paid to be there. Why act like a pork chop?
0: That's
1: right. There's no real advantage.
0: That's my boy.
1: Who cares? We all go home on a Saturday and have a beer. It doesn't really matter. But I can't defend it. Like, I can't defend the players at professional level carrying on like pork chops. It's just a part of the game. You have to accept it.
0: Can I start a campaign for the next Football World Cup? Because the All Whites will go again. We'll get Mitch James to...

0: We don't do any of that rolling around to the ground. The referee makes the decision. We just go, good call, and we just play football.
1: The All Whites.
0: The All Whites.
1: Just play football.
0: The team that doesn't cry or the team that doesn't fake.
1: Stamp of approval.
0: Someone said, do you know when the team's named today? Can you refresh us? I think that's a bit tongue-in-cheek. It's 4 o'clock. Someone suggested Brian would be a secretary bird. And a quick joke. I'm picking it's a joke from Rory. I had some guy knocking at my door the other day, and he was asking if he'd sign me up to be an organ donor. I thought, now there's a man after my own heart. Oh, you've had a... Oh, Rory. It's rugby. Let's talk some rugby.
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0: Well, we're 3 hours away from the first All Blacks starting side and reserve bench for 2026. Dave Rennie, Neil Barnes and co. will announce who's playing. 20 minutes with TJ starts now. TJ, it's a big day for rugby in New Zealand. New coach, new team, new captain. It's pretty damn exciting.
3: It is. New era, I suppose, or new chapter. I guess eras come with results, don't they? But it's certainly a new page. And everything that we've seen so far has been positive. Just the clarity with which these guys give their messages through the media. Neil Barnes was in, you know, he hasn't changed his style one little bit from the bloke who we've seen so often, well, particularly coaching Taranaki with the Chiefs. What you see is what you get, and it's really good to see. But now I think this is the moment that a lot of people have been waiting for. Does a new coach, new coaching staff, some new players mean a new look to the All Blacks and how they're going to line up for a test against a French team that I think we should be warned will be stronger than the one that came here last year?
0: It's interesting, isn't it? Like I said yesterday on the show, TJ, I don't really care who he picks. I'm just excited for whoever he picks because it's such a different front office. I'm more interested in how they play and how they approach the game with whoever he picks.
3: Yeah, well, it was interesting listening to Cam Roygaard on the show yesterday. There's definitely a difference there. There are changes in the approach. I think the players, as I say, really appreciate the messaging that they're getting, and there's been a lot of talking. But I think they want to play the game with tempo. I think what's really important is that they have a license to play what's in front of them. And that was a hallmark of Dave Rennie's teams at the Chiefs. That yes, we knew all about their disruptive carry on at the breakdown, that they just loved causing chaos at the breakdown, really cleaning bodies out, trying to get good quick ball for themselves, but trying to prevent the opposition from getting anything like that. But once the ball got into their back line, guys like Aaron Cruden in particular, the message was clear. You know, you guys are smart enough. You see the opening in front of you. Yeah, there might be a move called or something, but if you see an opportunity, you go. And just hoping that that's the sort of messaging we'll get from the team. It doesn't mean a helter-skelter approach to the game. There still has to be structures. Test rugby doesn't allow for a helter-skelter type of game to prevail. There has to be attention to the basics, to the set piece, to the ability to maintain the ball through the work at the breakdown, the collision area. But beyond that, that's what New Zealand rugby is about. And I get a sense that Dave Rennie will allow for that to happen. Of course, you're playing against very good defences, very experienced defenders, so it's not easy. I think the gap between Super

0: I'm absolutely fascinated by what team they're going to put on the field. But his name was at 4 o'clock this afternoon.
1: Yeah, experience versus brilliance is an interesting equation. We've seen some experienced people put in, and I'm really fascinated about the chemistry of the team he puts together. With you've got the experience, Cody Taylor. You've got the brilliance of Asafo Aumua. You've got

0: test of the year, yeah, you're right. I think form would suggest you start with Taukeiaho and you bring Asafo Aumua off the bench. But the experience factor tells you that he'll start with Cody Taylor and bring Taukeiaho off the bench. That's been a formula with the team. Cody Taylor, he's one of the most experienced players in the team. And, you know, you wonder about something like that. The 10 one, I think, the 10 loose forward and the back three, I think, are the ones that got everyone talking. In terms of that in midfield, oh, sorry, inside back combination, 9, 10, 12, I'd love to see him go with the Hurricanes combo of Cam Roygaard and Geordie Barrett with Ruben Lovin between them, kind of allowed to that role of play what's in front of you. And that's what I picked in my team. But I wouldn't be at all surprised to see Damien McKenzie start this one, just with the extra test experience. And you know, they'll in their minds, they'll know what they need from the team. I mean, that's why they're there and we're just talking about it. The loose forwards is the other one. Bit of mumble going around, Staffy, for Tupouvalu'i to start at 6.
1: Yeah, that's my preference. But it's interesting. Ardie will be 7, and then 6 and 8 is between Lakai, Va'i, Jacobson, Segner, Satiti, Parker. They can all play 6 and 8. Fascinating.
0: Yeah, I think they definitely need a big man at 6. Mm. And, yeah, sure, later on the game, and I love the idea, and a lot of people would like to see Peter Luckeye start. That'll depend on Wallace Satiti. I mean, we've been hearing that everyone's okay to go, but if they get to the business end of the week and they think that he still needs another week, well, then I wouldn't be surprised to see, you know, maybe Peter Luckeye starting Ardie Savia on one flank. But as I say, there just seems to be a bit of a frisson doing the rounds at the moment that it might be Tupouvalu'i at 6. I know Murray Mextead advocated that a week or so ago. It makes sense. I think the team that we picked on Sport Nation, I had Parker there just because I, you know, of that big body thing. I've always liked the idea of Va'i becoming a 6, but he's always preferred to play lock. So there have obviously been some conversations there if that's going to happen. To me, that's a good formula because you're taking on a very big French pack. And then it comes down to the back three. I suspect that there'll be a start for Josh Morby.
1: Oh, yeah.
0: Because he brings that full

0: start of the Graham Henry era, and they took on England. And I can't remember whether they had a test before that against one of the Pacific Island nations or whether they went straight into England, but they wiped the floor with the England team that, of course, had won the World Cup the year before, and that was a very positive start. But that's kind of been – that was sort of went against the grain a wee, but I don't think they can afford a sloppy start, a scrappy start this year. I think they have to – they'll have to hit the ground running, which makes you – think, well, you know, existing combinations, is that going to be part of the key to their selection?
1: Yeah, that's the point I was going to make. Do you go with a lot of Chiefs and Hurricanes because they only played a fortnight ago? It's like they've just had a bye and they just go again, versus the other ones that have been out for three or more weeks. It's to avoid that scratchiness, just to set us off on the right note.
0: Yeah, to a degree, but then you could also say, well, you know, do you go with your experienced, established players because they're not going to be, you know, the only thing they're going to be thinking about, this is another test match and a really important one. This not just the fact this is my first test match. All of those things will come into it. And you got to think about, you know, Graham Henry, he's picked a few rugby teams in his time. Dave Rennie, likewise. And Neil Barnes, you know, those guys, and Jason Ryan, you know, they've been around the block, these guys. They know the credentials that they'll want for a game like this. As I say, it's a lot of fun to speculate. And the team that I picked, I'd be very surprised if that was it. But we'll see what happens.
1: And while we focus in on the All Blacks France, I'm uncomfortably looking forward to Australia Ireland. I'm really looking forward to that game.
0: Oh, not just that one. I mean, you've got England and South Africa as well. An England team without Maro Itoje, but a team that'll be looking to, you know, hit this part of the year running after a bit of hit and miss through the Six Nations and wheels falling off what was looking like a very promising England team after their performances last November, in fact, all through last year. South Africa, of course, cock of the hoop at the moment. They're absolutely brimming with confidence. They just have this cast iron self-belief in what they do, that they're the best team in the world, and they'll hit England like a ton of bricks. So we'll just see what happens there. I'd be very surprised if South Africa didn't win that one. But then, of course, you look across the Tasman, Australia immediately boosted by the likes of Len Ikitau and Angus Bell coming back into the side. You know, they've been playing overseas. They've loosened everything up there. And what that brings to the Australian team, maybe the possibility of Taniela coming off the bench and Taniela Tupou. It looks like a really good Australian team to take on an Ireland side that will be missing a few frontliners. Jack Crowley's not there. Caelan Dorris isn't there. Two or three others that haven't made the trip. Sellout crowd at Suncorp, which is a really good sign for Australian rugby, because

0: If you've got a broken leg, then stop play. Doug. So common sense is coming in now. Auntie Tony, it would have been interesting to see how the training sessions have gone this week. Could decisions be made from a week of training together, combos, etc.? I think so, Auntie Tony. They would have had a real good look this week. Staffy, when Scott Barrett and Fabian Holland come back, we will have locks galore. Does that give more credence to Vaii moving to six? If Vaii played six this week, we haven't got an out-and-out six like, oh, he's our six. We haven't got one. We've got a lot of guys that can play six. If he had a barnstormer against France, he could be our six.
1: He's the most eligible lock to play blindside, eh? You'd say?
0: Yes.
1: I'd say so. Maybe Scott Barrett has a case when he's fully fit.
0: Yeah, he's done six before. Not quite as mobile as Tupou Vaii. Tupou Vaii's a smart man too. Not saying the others aren't. I'd quite like to see that. Yeah,
1: but as far as having more line-out options, Artie's an option, and Peter Lakai is also an option, right?
0: Yeah, and people say Artie's not tall enough for a line-out. I've talked to people about shorter men in the line-out. They get off their feet quickly, they're lighter to lift, and you get the advantage of speed. You're first up. Staff Island versus Australia at the smaller Allianz in Sydney. Yes. Yes. We have to get a breakaway. Thad Taylor next.
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0: 27 past one. It's still 1-0 to the United States against Bosnia-Herzegovina. Massive injuries at the moment. A couple of guys getting some serious attention. Hope they're okay. 60 minutes gone in the game. We join Thad Taylor live betting USA, Bosnia and Herzegovina. 1-0. Prices, please. Thaddeus, welcome.
1: Yeah, g'day, Steph. Yeah, not too many giving Bosnia much of a chance now. Certainly, Matt, to advance market, they're $13 to advance. The USA are $1.02. Now, look, we only need potentially a goal to draw that up in normal time, and then that will all change potentially. So, look, $8 the draw for Bosnia to get one back, but as I say that, they've gone to $1.01 USA. So, yeah, it looks like the hosts will make it through. But yeah, there's a little bit to play out yet. What do we got? 29 minutes of normal time. Remember, it's extra chance, extra time as well. Extra time, extra chance is probably the better way to say it. If you are betting into those player stat markets, they'll include extra time if it does go there. So that'll take a bit of confusion out. So those same game multis will include extra time if you get there in any of these knockout games as we go forward.
0: So much test match rugby in the weekend. Oh boy. Like, what a joy. Like, six test matches in the weekend. It's amazing.
1: Yeah, it is. It's sort of snuck up on everyone a wee bit, isn't it, Steph, to be perfectly honest? But yeah, when you've got matchups like Australia or Ireland, which, you know, that looks to be a dead set cracker in the making. $1.97 Australia, $1.80 Ireland. But I mean, Japan, Italy, Fiji, Wales will be a bit of fun. South Africa, England. South Africa, roaring hot favourites there. England, $5.50. South Africa, $1.13. And Argentina, Scotland. So these are some good matchups. So this nation's championship, you know, it's got a bit going for it to keep our interest peaked in the World Cup cycle, you know, years, I guess. For $1.22, the All Blacks haven't really budged. France, $4. Now, you rightfully pointed out team naming is tonight. That's when we'll see those anytime try scorer markets up. There's a same game multi bonus back available in that All Black game against France. And also, you can have a first try score a bet. 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I don't know if the cat's out of the bag yet, Steph, but it's out now. First try scorer bonus back. 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
0: Love it. I'll be taking one. And I'll probably miss, but I'll boost my bonus cash balance, which quite often is higher than my regular money balance because I seem to just miss all the time. But you get. Can I just say quickly, Jack, we had Renee Holmes from the Hurricanes Power on yesterday, and they have revenge on their mind for this weekend's game. They're at home against the Blues. The Blues dusted them by about 40 in round one. Since then, the Power have narrowly lost to Matatu, and then they got a salubrious victory over the Chiefs last weekend. She said, "We can't wait to play the Blues. We'll be fiscally rewarded handsomely."
1: You certainly will. You certainly will. Look, the Obsetters certainly have two teams out in front of that, as the Blues and Matatu, respectfully, in those games. And $1.15 for the Blues women, a

0: against the Poa, $5 for the Hurricane women to do the job there. So yes, if you know, you're getting the oil on Sport Nation that they're up for the fight, and fingers crossed that they are, $5 for you. The line six at 16.5 points here. Let's go Hurricanes, 13 plus. $13, Steph, if you like it.
1: Let's go. We're racing this time on Saturday at Tierapa and Waverley. Come on now. Keep going. You're on a roll.
0: Yeah. It's a roll of one, but a roll nonetheless. I'm going to take it, Steph. We'll go to Waverley, race number one. La Florida is the horse I want to highlight. We have the Odd Surge at Waverley as well. It's race number one. It's trained by Shane Crawford. It's horse number eight, La Florida. Good second last time out at Tierapa, you know, and we'll face a slightly less position in my eye. Was opened at five. The move's already come sadly to four, but we can use the Odd Surge, get $4.60 still around horse number eight and race number one at Waverley. That's where the Odd Surge is. We've got Tierapa and Flemington. The bonus cashback races come Saturday. We've got the NRLW kicking off as well. The Warriors have to wait till Sunday, but they're short price favourites to get the job done. There'll be a same game multi-promotion available on that race to get them behind the Warriors women there, and that one comes Sunday afternoon, and plenty more besides. Formula One, Women's T20 World Cup rolls on, the NRL, and then there's opportunities for some outsiders in State of Origin week, and then we've got State of Origin 3 in Queensland have been shortening against New South Wales, as you rightfully predicted very early on.
1: I don't like to always take, so I'm going to give you one, Thaddeus, for Saturday. And I've just checked that it is a bonus back race. Race 6 at Flemington. I take you to horse number 10, Highland Blaze. Go back and watch its last start. It had nearly a full tank of petrol at the end of 2,500 metres. Never got a run. That'll do me. It's on the drift. Maybe don't take it now. I think it's just going to keep drifting because no one saw what I saw, but I'm telling you.
0: That's why you do your video research, Steph. Congratulations. Yeah, look, I was a big fan of Highland Reel, the sire. He ran some mighty races in Australia and Cox Plates and the like. So, yeah, I can get right behind Highland Blaze myself. Nice each way. 8 and 270 currently. Okay, we wait to get that top price potentially until Saturday.
1: That's the boy. Good on you, Thad. Chat soon.
0: Lovely, Steph. Thank you. Have a good weekend, everyone.
1: There he is, Thad Taylor, out of the TRB. Download the TRB app. It's better, it's faster, it's new, improved, and you've got to be 18. You've got to bet responsibly. We've got a new surprise, just fresh off the press, guest coming up. Auntie E, Erina Makairi, from the Waikato Bay of Plenty Magic. She's been named in the New Zealand indoor netball team, off to the World Champs, I think it is, in South Africa. She's going to join us from her car en route Rotorua to training in Tauranga. She's next.
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0: The TT is a line-out gun with great technique, Jared number one has informed us. If you could put one past All Black into this afternoon's starting lineup, who would it be? I'd love a Jerome Kaino again. Me too. I just love Jerome. Just love. He'll do me as well, without even thinking. I played on two broken legs, so I had to header home the winner. Hey, Staffy, Signer at six. 38 clean line-out takes for the Blues this year. A definite line-out option, and I'm picking he will start at six. I'm really keen to see Anton Signer. Really keen to see Anton Signer play. Staff, can you ask that? Oops, sorry. Will they release a first goal scorer market for when the Silver Ferns kick off later this year? Could just split all the shooters $1.87 each. Back in the day, I actually framed a first goal scorer market. The tricky thing was we didn't have access to who was starting for each side. You need to know the starting seven, and that only comes out about 20 minutes before centre pass, so that's the only time you could probably release it, because most teams have four shooters each. Good point though, Josh, because I know you want to back Meyer, and all your family want to back Meyer to be the first goal scorer. Someone who doesn't score a lot of goals, but she stops a lot of goals, is Auntie Yee. It's Edina McCaidy, who's just been named in the New Zealand indoor netball team going to Johannesburg. Auntie Yee, welcome in from your car.
1: Thank you. My car travelling to Tauranga for the kapaka, but yes, we'll talk netball.
0: You just love the game. You get asked to play in something, you go, yes, please.
1: I tell you what, I get asked to play for every team under the sun. Someone in Rarotonga wants me, someone in Mix. Like, it's all over the show. I do love it. I do just love it.
0: I do want to point out to the listeners that probably don't know this, but you and others, Georgie Edgecombe, you travelled under your own steam to Auckland to give the Mystics a practice game in their week off between the finals. That's what our netball community is about. That's what you're about, isn't it?
1: How do you know the secret squirrel stuff? Who told you that?
0: But I have spies everywhere.
1: We find that they're like our sister club, and obviously I've played for Mystic before, so I've got lots of good girls in that team, and it's always a great hit out, and it's good not to just peter off straight away off like the season, so I get to still play along in those. And I'm running into Tauranga Opens as well, so I've got to stay on it for that. And then of course Johannesburg, so I can't go over there and not show up. Not good enough.
0: Joburg, you're sort of on a bit of a fact-finding mission for the All Blacks, who have a big tour against the Springboks over there. Have they given you any stuff they want you to find out while you're over there?
1: I was excited that they're over there, and then they said, I think we're playing the same time. I was like, oh, well, that doesn't work out for me.
0: Yeah, it doesn't. It doesn't really, does it? Now, indoor netball, for the uninitiated, what are the biggest differences? It's funny it's called indoor netball because you play all of your premiership games inside. That's indoor netball as well. But what are the main differences for you as a player between the two different games?
1: I think the main one is, and because in typical ANZ netball, right, I rely on the sideline, the baseline, that's out of court. This one, you're closed in by nets, and there's no out of court. It can bounce off the net. So I'm like, this is crazy. They could bounce it off the net to pass to a player, and they move quickly in there with that. I think the other one, obviously you've got the six-a-side and then the seven-a-side. Well, the six-a-side, they have what they call links, which essentially I would relate them to the centres. But they can shoot. Mm. And when I say they can shoot from like what we would say would be a three-pointer, because they're outside the circle. Three-point shots, but they obviously don't count as 3 points. But yeah, those are the differences for me. And there's things like, you can't double touch the ball like non-stop. That's like the replayed kind of rule, but you just have to click it, which I'm like, that's all right, because I think in any game, you should just, if you're going to tip it, you should just catch it. You can't tip it and then regather, like, not at all.
0: Are you still going to play defence for the New Zealand mixed team?
1: Yeah, well, I still can't shoot, so I think so. That's the only place I would say.

0: nothing changes there. But I know last time we went away with them and played in Australia when we had the likes of Casey Corfer, Jody Brown, we had Anna Harrison in there. That was our last tour with them, and they're like legends of indoor, like Sharp Poynton and that. I went to Wingdy because obviously I had the two other girls there, so I was like, hey, this is all right. I'm doing my great job, so I'll take pointers from George Edgecombe.
1: Casey Corpo is going with you as well, isn't she? I saw her in the team.
0: Yes, she is. So obviously she played last with us at in the Stars, but yeah, she's coming along to play over there. So I think that'll be a great trip for her and I. She's recovered from her calf injury, and I seen her the other night coaching the young Mata Mata team on a Friday night in Tauranga, so she's good to go.
1: I wish you well over there, but it would be remiss not to ask you about what's going on with netball in New Zealand at the moment. It's breaking my heart. I don't know why the maths don't add up with the participation levels, the sellout crowds, the engagement we get on this station, the interviews I do. The players are just wonderful ambassadors for the sport. For someone that's been in it through all its iterations, someone like you, Erina, it must be, what is it? Is it concerning? Is it saddening? What is it for you?
0: Yeah, it's definitely concerning. I think for me, I look at, I've got a young girl, obviously 16, plays netball and obviously has aspirations to play the sport that we love. And to be going into the position we have at the moment, and obviously the uncertainty of what the year looks like ahead for just us, but then the future of netball when we played, you know, the most played, you know, for women, it's unbelievable, and we have sellout crowds, and we just have, you know, unbelievable fans. And then to get to this point, I think it's quite devastating, actually.

0: or the young girls who have played with this year and who are looking to see what, you know, what the future for netball. And we're really relying on our sport to pull through here, but it's really, really for our sport. And considering we, you know, we just have all these things happening for us, and we look at where rugby is and where league is, and we think about women in sport. It's quite daunting, actually.
1: I was going to say I feel sorry for you, but that's the wrong phrase. It's actually I feel you. Like, I see how hard you women train. I see how you engage with the communities. I see the delight on the faces of the kids that go to a game. I see you guys engage with those kids, not just with a passing g'day. You actually engage. And I think that's what saddens me the most, is all the ingredients for success are there, except it's not, and it's just bewildering to me.
0: Yeah, right. It's about finding the right formula to see what does it look like, because we've got, you know, what happens to our young babies who want to be silver ferns one day, you know? And I go to a port on a Saturday and it's packed with players, and not only future players, but you know, players I've played with in my past, you know, growing up, like the adult side. Yeah, I just don't get it. You're right. I feel you.
1: Yeah. One of our listeners, Mike in Christchurch, took his daughter to her first ever live netball game, and he said she absolutely loved it, and now she's got a new favourite in Charlie Bell. Now, I don't care who it is, but she connected with her and had a chat to her, and she now wants to follow Charlie Bell down in Christchurch. And I love that stuff. I don't want it to go away.
0: Yeah, me too. So whatever we can do, right? And I think that's the consensus with all the players at the moment, is whatever we can do, you know, we're here for it. And I think that's why you find players like myself and Casey, we're going to play indoor overseas with some great other players. It's because we love the sport and, you know, we want to keep that alive. And this is obviously a different format of the sport, but we're doing essentially the same thing. And I think that's what you find when you find players coming back to play when they're playing AZ or whatever it is, because there's that major love for the sport. And I think it obviously it has to run deep. So, yeah, hopefully there's something for our young ones to look forward to, if not us, next year, hopefully.
1: I'm with you all the way, E. I'll let you carry on driving. Appreciate you chatting to us through the Bluetooth, mate. If we don't chat before South Africa, we'll definitely chat afterwards.
0: Awesome. Looking forward to it.
1: See you later. There's Erina McCarty in the mixed team for New Zealand playing the Tri Nations in Johannesburg. In about 6 or 7 weeks, that gets underway. We'll have a quick break.
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0: 1950.
1: They said it could not happen. England, giants of the game, enter the World Cup for the very first time in 1950. But in Belo Horizonte, something unimaginable unfolds. The USA strike once and hold on forever. England stunned, and football history rewritten with one result.
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3: 87 minutes gone. USA lead 2-0. They have had a red card. There'll be about 16 minutes extra time, I reckon. There's been that many near-death incidents. Can't believe they're all still up and playing. Staffy, have you mentioned we have an English referee, Luke Pearce, for the test versus France? Jared, number one, dreads that. I don't mind Luke Pearce. I don't mind. Mikey says, Staffy, it's great you still get TJ on your show. What a great get for Sport Nation. Mikey, he is, eh? He is. Sweet Caroline makes an appearance again today. Bro, Sweet Caroline still hits after all these years. I play it at the Viaduct every Saturday night, and the whole bar goes nuts. Crazy but true. That's from DJ Reisky.
4: What a name. DJ Reisky.
3: I just Googled something. Sweet Caroline, I've put in, why is Sweet Caroline such a punishing song? Sweet Caroline is punishing because it's become an inescapable, ubiquitous karaoke anthem. For those who dislike it, the forced, boisterous crowd participation, like screaming out, bah, bah, bah, and chanting, so good, it feels obnoxious, grating, and repetitive. The track is heavily rotated at weddings, bars, and international sporting events, football matches. The endless repetition induces intense listener fatigue. It's fundamentally a sing-along song, not a listening song. It results in off-key chanting and yelling and is nails on a blackboard for anyone that doesn't like it.
4: I reckon AI knows you too well.
3: And there's a creepy backstory. Some find the underlying inspiration of the track problematic. Neil Diamond based the concept on a published photograph of the then 9-year-old Caroline Kennedy, which he later blended with lyrics about his then wife, Marsha. Neil.
4: Naughty Neil.
3: And then it says, I can help you find alternate songs and playlists that are guaranteed to get people energised without resorting to this moronic Neil Diamond classic. I should have put please do and see what it says. Have I got time? Please. Please do.
4: Execute.
3: I've got 20 seconds. Come on. Please do. Don't Stop Me Now by Queen, Come On Eileen, Dixie's Midnight Runners, You Make My Dreams, Hall & Oates, Mr. Brightside, The Killers, Dog Days Are Over, tune after tune after tune.
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Just gone 2 o'clock, USA 2, Bosnia-Herzegovina, 0. We are nearly 5 minutes into 10 minutes, extra 10 minutes of horrendous injuries through this game. They are under red, well, they have had a red card, the United States. He was actually injured in that clash as well. So 5 minutes to go, USA will go through. Unless Bosnia can somehow find, although USA break through, now he gets clear and he's cut off by the defender.

0: families. It was a fever of excitement. It's such a popular game. I've got another text on the netball, having just spoken to Irina. Hey there, Staffy. Good interview with Auntie. But it saddens me the state of netball is in now in New Zealand. As a father who coached his daughter's teams for 12 years and who was on committees at both club and provincial level and also coaching at that level, the amount of bang your head against the wall moments I had in that time, I couldn't begin to tell you. And sadly, it's got worse. And the people who are being affected the most are the players and supporters of this beautiful, popular sport. Sadly, the backroom people have forgotten who they are representing. And if they aren't careful, there won't be a national competition and more players and supporters will turn their backs on the game and turn to other sports or just give up altogether. And that really saddens me. Very, very appreciative of that long, well-thought-out text, Graham. From Marlborough, formerly in Northland. I know he loves his netball, and I love the netball as well. I was a late comer to the game of netball, and I'm sort of in a privileged position where I've got to know, well, a number of players and coaches, and they're just tremendous people who just love their game with passion. And I hope there's a way clear. Look, I do know there's a very important meeting next week involving the future of netball, a very important meeting as relates to what we know as the domestic game, ANZ Premiership. Monumental. Potentially a last chance meeting. My God, I hope they sort it out. I really do. Matt, I always enjoy Matt's texts. Haven't pre-read this. I trust them. He always gives good rugby stuff. Let's see what he's got. Staff, in terms of stats, Simon Parker set a record this year for dominant tackles with 16. Hitting and driving in is an art, and he has it. For example, Savia last year had 2. Of Parker's 16 dominance, 13 led to turnovers. Jacobson next best with 11 dominance. Parker also won 10 breakdown turnover penalties. Segner topped it at 16. Parker also took 26 lineouts. Don't listen to the naysayers. He's becoming a very complete footballer. Matt, do you agree with me that he would be the perfect loose forward partner for Ardie Savia? Because he can do all that stuff and Ardie can do all the other stuff. I've always thought, not always, probably modern rugby, you select a trio of loose forwards. You want a fetcher, a grunter, and a jumper. You can't all be the same. Like, you couldn't have Ardie and Du Plessis Kariwhi in the same loose forward trio. Both do the similar things. So, yeah, I'm okay about Parker. I am okay about Parker.
1: Do those stats not convince you that he should be starting at blindside? Because they kind of go some way to convince me.
0: Yeah, but that's dominant tackles and turnover. Like, at those sorts of things, fantastic. Line-out taker as well. He's not a dynamic player around the field, but he gets his job done. It's sort of the one-off type guy that doesn't get heralded much. And again, I'm not going to profess to be any expert. I'm a bit the same about Luke Jacobson. Like, he's second in that. I don't fully get the fascination with Luke Jacobson. I don't see it, but I fully acknowledge I see players when they run wide and get out in open spaces and score tries and create tries and all that sort of stuff, and I don't see Jacobson doing that, and I don't see Parker doing that. I do see them getting dirty around the rucks, and I like that as well. So definitely an important cog. I'm going to actually make myself watch these guys more when they're playing. And last text for now, is there potential to not carry lock cover on the bench if Faihi starts at 6, leaving room for 2 loose forwards, e.g. Segner to come on at 6, which pushes Faihi into lock, and either one of Lakaui or Satiti, assuming one of them starts? Yes, there's a big potential for that. You quite often see the 6 will slide to lock, or Scott Barrett would start at lock and he'd slide to 6. There is that potential. I'm wondering if that green box, he is there. Fantastic. It's time to talk some National Rugby League. And we bring in our regular on a Thursday, Blake Ashford, who must be buoyed that there's a West Tiger, very similar sort of profile.

0: bold player to himself when he came over to the Warriors. Is a West Tiger coming to the Warriors, Aish?
1: There is, only for a short time. I'm pretty sure I've seen his name in the Perth Bears.
0: Yes. So
1: he's going to get a little experience of what the Warriors are about, you know. So it'll be good for him. I wish he went the other way around so he could bring it back to the Tigers and they can have some success as well, though.
0: What do you think is behind the Warriors getting him? It's like just till the end of this year. Is it an insurance policy on injuries? Is there some injuries we don't know about?
1: My question was the same thing, Staffy. I was like, where is the benefit there? I'm guessing, I actually haven't read up on too much or inquired about what Alofi Kamparera's injury is.
0: Mm.
1: So maybe, you know, there's just an insurance there. Now we've used Charles Nicol-Klokstad on the way. If a fullback or someone else does go down, I saw Hayden Mellers last week was injured. I don't know if he's back this week. I haven't checked up too much, but I'd say it'd just be for cover, if I'm being honest, Steph. I don't think it would have broke the bank or done any of that. So definitely I'd say just for cover.
0: Just on the Warriors, I've got, for no apparent reason, I've got a feeling we might start seeing Luke Metcalf maybe bench next game and then maybe start. I've just got a feeling.
1: Really? Well, can you tell, like with a feeling, does there come a thought process or?
0: The thought process, he's been named in extended benches. He's still here.
1: Yep.
0: I think with Tanner Boyd gone, I think the dynamism has gone a little bit from our halves and maybe it's worth a look.
1: Yeah, okay. I disagree. I think with the way Tamati Martin's playing, I thought he was one of the best the other day against the Dolphins.
0: Mm-hmm.
1: So, I mean, I don't think you lose any X factor. I'd be careful chopping and changing a team now. Like, I don't think we lost too much. I shouldn't say we didn't lose too much. I don't think there was a drop-off in the way the Warriors performed when Tamati Martin came in. And I thought he's done everything asked of him plus better. I mean, I don't see the reasoning behind putting Luke Metcalf in.
0: What about Metcalf at six?
1: No, I still don't see it. I think Chanel Harris-DeVita's playing good footy as well. I have a lot of confidence in this Warriors team that's playing at the moment. Even with the losses to those teams that, you know, are inside the top four, some of those games could have gone either way. You look at that Penrith game that everyone's talking about, you look at that Dolphins game, there's one big moment in the game. Like, let's not forget the Warriors fought back resiliently, got the lead with 3 minutes to go, bounce of the ball, over-eager chasing, and we missed that opportunity there. But I don't see a big problem with it, Steph.
0: Okay. I just feel like we're going
1: to
0: see him.
1: Sorry, mate. Sorry to burst your bubble.
0: No, it was an unsubstantiated, no basis for it. I just feel like we might see him somewhere, somehow. Anyway, that's the Warriors.
1: We still may.
0: Penrith Panthers are taking on the South Sydney Rabbitohs tomorrow night. I don't know what to make of this one.
1: Yeah, look. Penrith have lost two in a row, which, you know, they did that last year when they're in bad form, but I can't see them losing three in a row. I mean, I love the Bunnies this year. I think they're going to go further in this competition. But just I think with the Panthers, they play better when they play tough opposition, you know. They played the Warriors that time when it was the bye. They stepped up. They played the Titans, who were down the bottom. They sort of played down to their level. I think they'll play a Bunnies team who's, you know, probably be there at the end of the season. And I think they step up for this. And I think Brian Tortwell's going to have an absolutely blinder and go, "You idiots, why did you drop me? Look at me." Like, I'm talking like maybe a couple of tries. I'm talking 300 metres. I think he's going to have a blinder.
0: Brian Tortwell to score a try.

0: Why? Add to bet slip. I can live with that one. St. George. Oh, St. George. Oh, St. George.
1: They're good, Kenny boy.
0: They're good in bye week, but Ken admitted that the chance of the playoffs is slipping away. He admitted on Tuesday, which is big. They're only 16 outside the top eight. But the West Tigers.
1: I'm very scared as a Tigers fan in this game, Steph.
0: Mm-hmm.
1: I know I shouldn't be. Everyone's telling me I'm an idiot for it. But I know, you know, look, they looked a lot better when Adam Dewey was back last week. He was outstanding. And I think if they carried that form into this game, they should win. But I think since Magic, probably about Magic Round, the Dragons have competed in a lot of games. They just don't have that polish. They don't have those certain players that can just polish a game. They're in almost every game up until the last 20 minutes. Like, their fight, they should have beat Newcastle the week before. We know that. One of the turning points on the weekend has come out that it was a forward pass when the game was in the balance. And like, their forward pack's young. Either way, 1 to 12 for me, Steph. I'm happy to lean with you in this one. This is probably the only game I don't have a feeling for. I've got a result in the rest of them. This one I'm just worried about.
0: Yeah, I looked at their last few games. Lost to the Raiders by 8, lost to the Knights by 2, got pumped by the Sharks, beat the Broncos by 4, pumped by the Warriors, pumped by the Panthers, pumped by the Knights. I almost want to leave it out, Aish. I hate to say it.
1: That's fine, mate. There's not many games on this weekend, but you know, we can. I'm happy to go with you, Steffi. You got the fingers on the trigger,
0: right? Cronulla will beat the Broncos, won't they?
1: I think so. Once again, do or die for the Broncos was last week. Everything that's coming out of there is negative. And, you know, even if 8 of the stories or 9 of the stories are false, it sounds like one of them would be true. There's nothing positive that's happening in that joint at the moment, and I think it's going to trickle onto the field.
0: Yeah.
1: So I think the Sharks do a number of them, and Sharks like beating teams that are poorly placed.
0: Yeah. I've put in Sharks minus 7.5, so to win by 8 or more. Don't mind that. Parramatta Manly. No. Parramatta, 3.10. Manly, $1.36.
1: Mm.
0: It's getting interesting.
1: It is. Well, mate, Parramatta, you look at the record at Combank. Parramatta have won the last 4 or 5 against Manly.
0: Mm.
1: But this is a different Manly team. Since Kieran Foran's taken over, like, they hardly let any points in. Yep, they've looked a bit shaky over the last month, but, you know, you're going to get that during origin period, some players jumping in and out of the team. I just think they destroy this Parramatta team. This year, under Grant Atkins, when he's refereed a game of Manly, he's only done it twice this year. They won 52-18 against the Dolphins, and they won 46-something to someone else. So they score a lot of points. I mean, I like the 19-plus here on Manly. I think they can really do a number on Parramatta.
0: I'm just going to go 13-plus. Always just ease back on your enthusiasm just for a little bit of insurance.
1: No worries, mate. Always get a bit eager.
0: Yeah. And then I think the best match of this round is the last one, the Knights against the Dolphins.
1: It is. I'm so excited for this one. I wish all the players were playing, but you know, we can't get it all our way. Look, this team's pretty evenly matched this game. I'm leaning toward the Dolphins only because of a bench who I think can come on and do a job. That's my only reasoning with this, because that Knights team is just as impressive. I just think the Dolphins have a better bench than them. And I think that sustained pressure will work in the Dolphins' favour. So I'm going with the hot hand, and I'm going with the Dolphins.
0: Are you happy for me to same game multi that one, Dolphins head-to-head and Jermaine Asako to score a try?
1: Yep. I don't mind that at all, mate.
0: add to bet slip. Right, so what in

0: Summary, we have got Brighton Tottenham to score, Sharks to win by 8 or more, Manly to win 13 plus, and why can't I find the other one? There, and Dolphins and Jermaine Asako in that same game. That comes out at $20 for every dollar.
1: Beauty.
0: $10,
1: $200.
0: Nice little dollar on that. That's a weekend of KFC. Don't mind that. That'll do me, Aish.
1: Beauty.
0: So, yeah, the Dolphins Knights match of the round for you. Entertainment.
1: Easy. Easy match of the round. I think it's going to be a very close game. I think it might even be high scoring. But even the players that come out, like Schneider comes in for the Dolphins, does a job. Kalen Ponga goes out. You bring Fletcher Hunt in into the centre, Sharp to fullback. Like, I'm so excited for this matchup.
0: Mm. Got some texts that I want to read while you're here. Staffy, I'm with you. I think if we don't see Metcalf back playing in his proper position, the Wires aren't going the distance. He can't go from number one in his position to number three. Everyone forgets as well, against the Panthers, Cleary wasn't playing. We're missing Metcalf's better kicking game. That's from Tony.
1: I understand that, Steph. I understand about the Cleary not playing, but, I mean, we didn't have a lot of players as well. Cleary, and then Cleary played against the Cowboys the other night, and they got beat as, like, so, I mean, it's there in different games. Like, yep, we don't have players playing in the games, some of the games we've lost as well. So, I just think that with that, the Warriors are good enough to match it with the other teams.
0: Mm. And Jamie says, great show, Steffi. Can you please ask Blake if he thinks there's any chance we could get Moses Leota since we are losing Mitch Barnett?
1: I think we can, but my only worry about that is, and look, I know people might shoot me down for this, but him and James Fisher-Harris are so alike.
0: Mm.
1: They're bruisers, they're one after another. I think we need a bit of a point of difference. And I think our young stars are ready to flourish. Mm. We've seen Tanner Stowell-Smith over the last couple of weeks. We've seen Dimitri Vaiomanga. And, yep, it'd be great to add him. I just think if the price is right, then, yep, all for it. But I think the price might just be a bit too high to lure Moses Leota. But, you know, Steph, it's not the first time I've been wrong.
0: Mm.
1: Probably won't be the last. So I don't know who else is out there. But, yeah, look, he's definitely not a bad acquisition. I just would like them to go after someone maybe a bit younger, a bit more versatile, way the game's going.
0: Yeah, if we had holes in our propping stocks, but you've just mentioned Tanner, Dimitri, Fish, Jackson Falcon can play there as well. We're reasonably well served to not have to spend 800 grand on another one.
1: Mm.
0: Yeah. Good man, Aish. Thank you for sticking around for so long, buddy. Enjoy your weekend.
1: No worries, fellas. Have fun.
0: See you, mate. There's Blake Aishford, just to go through the Blake, what do we call this? The Staff Aishford? I don't know what it is. It is Brian Tottle, anytime try scorer. Cronulla Sharks, -7.5. So they need to win by 8. Manly, 13 plus against Parramatta. And then a same game multi into the multi. Dolphins to win, Jermaine Asako to score a try. He scores so many tries, but not when I take him. If he has a tryless game, you know that Steph's taken him for any time try. And all of that adds up to $20.64 per dollar. I think the football's finished at 2-0. United States, coach getting interviewed in front of the flash wall, waving to the crowd. Hasn't had a shave for about a 11-day growth. Congratulations, United States men's national team. You're through to the next round. Back in a minute.
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15: Let's go back through the years.
16: Yes, it's that time of the week where young Jacob pours through the history books and the archives and find something relevant. And I guess it's no surprise, it's All Blacks France. We're going back 11 years. 11 years to the 2015 quarterfinal Rugby World Cup, All Blacks versus France at Millennium Stadium. You will hear the tones of Tony Johnson. The referee is Nigel Owens. I'm going to read the whole All Black team because it's so good. Wyatt Crockett, Owen Franks, Dane Coles. Locks, oh, so good. Brodie Retallick and Samuel Whitelock. The loose forward trio of Reed, Kino and McCaw. And the back line, Aaron Smith, Dan Carter, Ma'a Nonu, Conrad Smith, Nehe, Scudder Step, Milner Scudder, Julian Savia and Ben Smith. And the bench was wonderful as well. Kevin Mialamu, Joe Moody, Charlie Famuinaa, Victor Vito, Sam Kane, and the back reserves, Tawera Kubalo, Bowden Barrett. Go, Bodie! And Sonny Bill Williams. What a team. What a match. Let's take you back to the 2015 quarterfinal of the Rugby World Cup. It's at Millennium Stadium, and it's our All Blacks versus France.
17: The stage has been reset for a record seventh time, France and New Zealand to meet at Rugby World Cup. New Zealand with four wins, France with two, but significantly the two to be played on British soil have been won by Le Bleu. Now the kick from Michalak's chance. Brady Rattel will score.
18: That is devastating for France. They had the ball for 2 minutes and it's turnover try.
17: Well, Andy, you might have seen in the back of the shot there too, as he kicked that ball, Michalak's knee just gave way. This is a double whammy. Conrad Smith, a show of the ball, and the offload off brilliantly taken by Nonu.
18: He is scintillating. Nonu with the offload. He could have gone himself, but he doesn't need any help.
17: Now some room for Carter. The bend. Oh, brilliant ball to Salvia. This is magnificent from the All Blacks. And they're in for their third try.
18: Oh, they butchered it, but they didn't even need it. Just one more phase and brilliant offload from Carter.
17: Very solid contact. Loose ball in centre field, scooped up by Piccolo, slides in for the try. And Carter calmly puts it high. Ben Smith with the chase. And he's got it, Ben Smith. Spinning's gone down in a heap. Brilliant take, and now the French are in all sorts of trouble. Retallick, and it goes to Salvia. See you later. Nonu, the offload. Left behind, though, by Savia. Goes back, finds Ree, Barrett. Away it goes to Kano, and Kano's in for the try. Drops it off to Nakaitati. Coles is there, makes the tackle, rips the ball away. Carter, Savia. Julian Savia's in for a hat-trick. Puts the head down, makes ground. Nice ball into space.
19: Taura Kurbalo seems to have taken over from TJ Perenara as New Zealand's.
17: Oh, here's Nonu off a beautiful offload from Sonny Bell Williams, and Kurbalo's in for the try.
18: The execution, I mean, this is a masterclass.
17: This is the pass to Reed. Turns it back and field. Moody goes on another big run.
19: More turnover possession.
17: Nonu into space goes Martin. Nonu puts the hammer down. Martin Nonu. Oh, unbelievable. He dropped it. He dropped it. Did all the hard work. Couldn't finish it off. Stunning performance from the All Blacks. 62-13.
16: Do you hear that full time whistle from Nigel Owens? Like a friendly toot. What a game. 62-13. More of the same, please. And Sean sticks in saying, hey, Steph, I went to this quarterfinal in Wales. It was an unbelievable night. I caught a party bus with a bunch of Kiwis from London. Deliberately missed our bus home after because we had too much fun. From Sean. And from Hans. Has there been a better play... better played that played that test rugby? To miss his best years due to continual injury, Milner Scudder. Played that season for the Hurricanes where he got some magical tries. Hans. He was phenomenal. He was the breakout player of the Rugby World Cup, Nehem Milner Scudder. And here's something that you might not know. Like, there was the Scudder step. He had a sidestep all of his own. And I used to go to the Hurricanes trainings for Sky and interview coaches and captains and get a little bit of footage. school kids in their droves would turn up to come and watch the Hurricanes training because of Nehi Milne-Scudder. And he put on, after each training, a scudder step training drill.

0: for all of the little kids, and they're all file out onto the field, and they teach them how to step. It was so, so cool. He's such a wonderful man, Nehi. Such a wonderful man. Another text, we had so much thanks given the history of France versus All Blacks in World Cups. That was quickly put to rest. Take me back. I tell you what I'll do, 444. I'll take you forward to Saturday. I will take you forward to Saturday. And a couple of other rugby texts. 100% a Parker fan. He's a hard bugger who doesn't get the plaudits he deserves. He's just as vital as the flash buggers. Cheers, Grant. Now, I reckon Grant might have been a tight head prop. I'll cop that. I'm going to watch Parker. I'm going to watch him. Staffy, love your work. After 40 years of smoking and drinking, I've recently given them both up, and I'm feeling much better for doing it. If at 4 o'clock today the All Blacks don't announce Reuben Love to start at 10, I might have to give up rugby. Dave in Queenstown. Don't do it, Dave. Here's a statement. This is part expectation and part hope. I think this year, if he gets the opportunity, we're going to see some vintage Beauden Barrett. Not based on his form at the Blues. I think the Blues has been bad for backs. Full stop. Caleb Clark, on the face of it, looks bad. He's in a team that don't suit him. Beauden Barrett's in a team that don't suit him. Forward orientated, doesn't suit him. And I think, partially hope, quite a bit of it is hope, if we can see some elite Beauden Barrett, I will be over the moon. I don't want him to finish, and he will be finishing soon. I don't want him to finish with a tarnished reputation. I saw it happen with Julian Savia. People saying I should retire, I should quit. He's slow, he's this, he's that. 2015, and in those years, he was the best wing in the world. And people forget that through recency. If Beauden never refines that top form, in my eyes, he's still a great. Not for what's happened to him. I think the Blues, in hindsight, was a terrible move for him. How we saw the Hurricanes play this year, that's Beauden Barrett-style rugby. I'm not prepared to give up on my dream that Bodie Barrett has vintage performances left in him. Part hope, a little bit of expectation.
1: Now, I say this, and I hope, you know, for the best for Beauden this international season.
0: Mm.
1: And I somewhat agree with you, but I say this on behalf of all the listeners.
0: All?
1: Some of the listeners, okay, some. Has someone at the Blues got to you? Is someone in the back pocket feeding a bit of cash from the Blues organisation to you, Staff? Because you talked up the Blues yesterday.
0: As a value bet.
1: As a value bet. And now you've just gone on a two-minute rant about how good Beauden's going to be this season.
0: No, it's more, I don't think the Blues style of play suits Beauden Barrett. I think everyone will agree with that. And I think he looked worse because of the style of play they have. Thanks for your service, Vern. Time up. Jason Holland back in next year. Dave Rennie and co with the All Blacks. Can we, and I hope, I'm not saying it's definite, but it is the best type of environment that if Beauden Barrett's going to bloom, it's those two environments. It's a Dave Rennie All Blacks and a Jason Holland Blues who will utilise. So he has the opportunity to bloom again.
1: Counterpoint.
0: He hasn't had the opportunity under the fruit salad game plans of the last All Black coaches and the forward domination of the Blues coaches.
1: I mean, counterpoint, Jason Holland was part of the All Blacks coaching staff for 2 years and we didn't see the best of Beauden.
0: And left because he wasn't listened to. Now he'll be listened to.
1: Well, he's
0: look,
1: in charge
0: it,
1: of the
0: it
1: team.
0: Is equal parts hope and expectation. I absolutely think that. I totally agree regarding Beauden. Thank you, 3070.
1: That's your burner phone, isn't it?
0: I haven't got a burner phone.
1: That through.
0: Love is only there for the midweek games, says this text, 777. He's a Damien fan. I'm not prepared to throw out the bathwater on Beauden Barrett. He's too good. And I know he used to be

0: amazing. And then he was very good, and now he's been okay. I think it can be refound. Josh just said, Jacob, Staffy is releasing his inner Ken.
1: I think so, Josh. I think Ken's been talking to Staff on the side. Bit too many late-night phone calls, perhaps.
0: And now Jacob's texted me on his burner phone. Staff, did you forget Jason Holland was his coach at the ABs? Have you had a think about why Jason Holland left? I'd like that story to come out. Why can't people understand age is a real thing and Bowden has been playing since his 17 at pro level? At pro level, age is undefeated and he is completely done. Oh no, that was the text that was sent to the station just before the World Cup when Dan Carter played. Same thing. And I'm not saying he's a Dan Carter. Look, it's equal parts hope. It is hope. I get that.
1: Telling professional athletes to retire is pretty... It's a redundant argument.
0: You can't do it.
1: It's stupid.
0: Tony says, Staffy, I'm with you again on Bodie. Yes, the last few games for the Blues poor, but he won three games almost single-handedly earlier this year. Tony, thank you, Tony. Don't rain on my hope. I'm not saying he will. I just really hope he will. I want him to go out on the shoulders of us. And Joe Bowden won us that game. I just want it.
1: I'll tell you what, it'll be interesting when Richie Moe's back up for selection.
0: Won't make the team. It's been away too long.

0: And Barrett wins it for the All Blacks. We'll catch up with the Drive Show next.
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10: Rightio, I've got the great former New Zealand cricket.

0: I got on my soapbox just briefly. Not planned, not rehearsed in support of Beauden Barrett, thinking he has this All Black environment and next year's Blues environment is much more conducive for Bodie Barrett to shine again.
1: Alfie Holland?
0: Yep.
1: Coming back?
0: Huge plus.
1: All to work together.
0: Yeah, and people said, don't forget Alfie was in the All Blacks when he was being a dud for the All Blacks. And I said, remember Alfie left.
1: Yeah.
0: And I want the reason as to why to come out.
1: Well, they're playing

0: which will be excellent. And we have an All Black.
1: Oh, but we don't know who.
0: But we don't know who. But an All Black nonetheless, and hopefully a current one to be involved this weekend. So
1: because you've got the team naming at 4. You'll get that press release at 4. You'll hit it bang on 4. And then just after that, a player? Is that what you've been told?
0: That's the plan. That's what we've been told. And from there, we'll play eyes up footy. We'll adapt to the conditions with the wind, into the wind, whatever it will be, we'll adjust.
1: I just wonder, one of your agenda items, if you could formulate a bingo card for an All Black current player bingo in the interview, like moments.
0: Yeah. Okay.
1: The boys.
0: The boys, yeah.
1: Yeah.
0: Oh, yeah, okay, I got you.
1: You know, just have a little All Black player interview bingo.
0: Lessons from last year.
1: Yeah, I play it post-match interviews just with myself. just with myself. Credit.
0: Well, back in the day when you and I were a little bit younger, it was Sports Cafe used to Full Credit.
1: Kevin Mialamu and Sean Fitzpatrick, they're both Full Credits.
0: Yeah, Full Credit to the opposition today.
1: Credit to the... Well, look, and the thing that makes me laugh, Millsy, before I take my last break... a team could win 65-12.
0: Yep.
1: And the winning captain of the team that's beat them 65-12 said, look, we knew they'd be tough. Like, we knew. We knew they'd bring it.
0: It does happen at times.
1: They're always a

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11: Oh, there's some texts on my Bowden Barrett love fest. Hi team, Bowden Barrett moved for love and not for the Blues. At the Blues he was shelved and gathered dust. This Bowden and Ruben situation is like the storyline from the sport movie Any Given Sunday. Fantastic movie. Al Pacino was the old bull. Dennis Quaid is Bowden, and young bull Jamie Foxx is Ruben, and Al Pacino is definitely Dave Rennie. How do you resurrect a team that is going through a funk? P.S. The changing room speech in the movie is emotional. I'll recite that speech to you one day. I know it all, word for word. G'day Staffy, I've been spruiking Ruben Love to you for 18 months. He's our future, and the good thing is he's not overplaying his hand. I'm not a must win first test guy, but this is a must-win first test. Wonderful excitement building. Bring it on from Brian. Guys, why are we talking Blues? Hurricanes played crush rugby all year. They crushed every team. And the Auckland Blues, at their height, were never this good. Bodie is better as a centre. Gosh, I don't think I've ever seen him play centre. Bodie will win the World Cup next year. When is Harry back? Harry Godfrey, back for Hawke's Bay, this NPC. Former's temporary, class is permanent. What better environment for the likes of Ruben Love to learn off Bowden and DMAC? The ins and outs of international rugby. Oh, to learn the ins and outs of international rugby. He has a lot to learn, but he also has the quality. When have you been involved in the game? When you have been involved in the game, players like Bowden offer so much on the field, offer so much more on the field than what the general public see. Yes. Staff, you're dreaming about Bodie. The injuries, the head knocks, he's not the same player. Maybe you should go for an HIA yourself. It's hope. It's hope. Further to earlier conversations, Steffi, can you confirm with Lashes if his All Black Pigeons have been released into the wild and are no longer working for Sport Nation? Lashes still have the pigeons, but he doesn't take them out of the aviary, if that makes sense. You can't say old first fives don't win games. Ask Beaver. Sigh from Carpety. Correct. Correct. Just imagine, though, and I'm not going to tell you all to eat humble pie, if this were to happen, first test South Africa, Bowden Barrett's picked for whatever reason, due to injuries or whatever, he's picked to play 10.

0: And it's a masterclass. He's got the ball on the string. He's got the South African second guess, and he's popping balls. He's doing his cross kicks, being gathered in by Fihi and Josh. In the corner, massive cover, defence tackle, saves a try. Kicks 8 from 9. And the All Blacks demolish them, and he gets man of the match. Now, I'm not saying, is that possible? Let's just say that's what happens. Would you be happy? Would you be prepared to say, oh, Bodie's back? Vintage. Jared says, sorry, the Blues of 96 and 7 were just as good as the Canes, and that's from a Crusaders supporter. I still think that's the best Super Rugby team I've ever seen. Was the 2026 Hurricanes. I still think that's the best Super Rugby team I've seen. Exhilarating. And we talked about Luke Metcalf. I actually agree. I think both you and Blake aren't wrong re Metcalf playing. Tamari Martin has made every post a winner and some since coming in at 7. But there is this underlying feeling that we need Lukey Metcalf to challenge for the premiership. That's what's in my onions. I feel like we're going to see him. I don't know how. I feel like he'll be on the bench next game and then might start the one up. I just feel like we're going to see Lukey Met. That's me signing off. But I'll catch you all tomorrow. Thank you, Jacob. Thank you all.
1: Thanks to SEN. Tune in for live FIFA World Cup commentary of Spain versus Austria. Kick off 7 a.m. tomorrow. 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
3: 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Rural never calls winter a problem. It's just another season. Farmlands. Rural never rests. It's Millsy and Lash on Sport Nation.

0: Millsy.
1: I know
0: that text says I don't kick too many goals, but come the 28th of December at the Hardware Hotel, Jeffy, I don't come back. It was good stuff.

0: on it now for England. Mutsusami getting a toe in. Harry Kane. It's Kane! Oh, wow! That is so good from Harry Kane. England lead in Atlanta. And their captain has dug him out of the hole.
1: I think I studied my diary this day. I didn't see any podcast on it.
2: So you didn't find this interview hard hitting, Winston?
1: No, that was pretty good. You didn't ask any wanker questions.

0: Now off it goes to Savia. Inside to Jordan. Now can he link up Will Jordan? Going to back his pace. And I reckon he will. Oh, Will Jordan.
1: Very, very good afternoon to you. Welcome into Sport Nation. Millsy and Guy lashes in for the Little Master as per usual on a Thursday afternoon. We will hear from him very, very shortly in regards to Out the Gate. This is, of course, thanks to Kogan Mobile and Farmlands. And jeepers, we've just come in on the back end of a flurry of texts from Marcus Stafford around this impending team announcement. People are up and about. We delayed team naming, 4 p.m, 58 minutes away before we find out Dave Rennie's first 23 of his time in charge of the All Blacks. We'll look forward to that. And after that, we'll get Sky Sport and former All Black Jeff Wilson's thoughts on it all. Chat to him about it. Very intriguing squad it certainly shapes to be. Very important test match. First impressions count for Uncle Dave. That's what I keep saying. What we will try and do as well, just after 4:30, is cross into Dave Rennie's presser, where he is speaking in fronting the media and explaining his selections. No doubt there'll be a couple of players there as well. And we'll have an All Blacks player after 5 o'clock on the show talking to us. We're unsure who that is at this stage, but they're putting up someone for us. So we'll chat to them about their place in the side and the upcoming test. We'll cross into Out the Gate with the Little Master and friends as they endeavour to go to profit land once again. Jake Duke, Fox League. Another intriguing round, shortened round, of course, of the National Rugby League, head of origin on Wednesday, but still some teams desperate in need of the 2 competition points. Fox also retained the rights. Jake Duke would be pretty happy about a bit of job security going forward. Scattergrease, well, put Millsy to the sword last week, and I'd love nothing more than to get on the Big Bird South with another Scattergrease victory under my belt, that is for sure. All your

0: 0862 88 83. Keep them coming in. No doubt they'll flood in after 4 o'clock, but maybe kick start us with who you're desperate to see in that starting 15 to take on the Frogs. What an intriguing contest it shapes up to be. But before we do all that, we have to get some headlines with Raf.
1: Sports News headlines brought to you by Night and Day. All Blacks head coach Dave Rennie is set to unveil his first 23. Rennie's team to face France in Christchurch on Saturday afternoon will be released at 4 p.m, as mentioned by Lashes, before fronting a press conference at One New Zealand Stadium. There's always intrigue ahead of a first team naming of the year, and that's been elevated with today's doubling as Rennie's first in the hot seat. Stay tuned to Millsy and Lashes for all of your updates this afternoon as it happens. Round one of the NRLW starts tonight, and the Warriors are coming into the 2026 season with an exciting new lineup. The Warriors have made multiple new signings, among which are Blackfern Seven stars Gail Broughton and Stacey Waka. The only Kiwi side of the women's competition finished eighth last year, and after coach Ron Griffith's recruitment blitz, they're looking to hit the ground running, telling the Six Again podcast today experience was all that was missing last season. Warriors take on the Bulldogs at FMG Stadium on Sunday, kickoff at 3:45. And just when you thought former Silver Ferns star Casey Kōpua had hung up the netball bib, again she's back. Kōpua has been named in a team of 14, 7 men and 7 women to compete in the World Indoor Netball Tri-Nations Championship in August for New Zealand. Her former teammate and Waikato Bay of Plenty Magic defender Edina Mikaire has also been named to join her. Thank you to our friends at Night and Day.
0: Brilliant, and thank you, Rav. Some more great headlines, no doubt. KD Mills will be in agreement with me there. Welcome in, Kyle. How are you?
2: Yeah, no, I'm very excited, actually, Lashes.
0: Yeah.
2: One more sleep. Oh, no more sleeps, actually. Last night was one more sleep on tour with Lash and the Little Master. Little Master will be a late arrival, and he will be punished accordingly when he turns up to the tour. So I can't wait to jump on that big bird tonight with you, Lash, and head down south for the big test match. Little Master here, he's a professional. He's working hard tonight out the gates, and a bit of a result last week, and they're going to build on that this week. And Rav, I've been watching you closely all morning, actually, around the office. Geez, you're a hard worker. You really knuckle down into it. And old Finn Balls loves an assist. Finn Balls loves giving the ball away so others can get the 2 and the 3. But old mate Lash, here we go.
0: You are.
2: I just can't wait for the... We actually got quite a bit to achieve over the next 3 days.
0: Yep.
2: Yep. We've got to organise dinner for tonight. We need to get up early tomorrow, play golf.
0: Yep.
2: Very well.
0: Yep.
2: Beat you, which will be a tick in the box for me. Then we've got... Are we on the show tomorrow? Are we working tomorrow? That's why we're down there for, isn't it? At the Carlton. Execute that nicely. Lovely meal. And then it's test match footy day, Saturday. Cannot wait.
0: Guy Havel.
3: How good is he?
0: How are your excitement levels?
3: About as high as Millsy's. I wish I was going to be there for golf, but got out the gate duties tonight, which I'm equally as excited about. Tough track, Christchurch Golf Club.
2: Mm-hmm. Is it?
3: Yeah, it is a tough track, Millsy.
2: Why?
3: You will get punished if you don't put it in the right spots.
2: Oh, okay.
3: Around the greens particularly.
0: Yeah.
3: Tough greens.
0: Nah. It's not.
2: I'm going to bring this up. I need a. The course will be on their website.
3: It's not as hard these days since they have taken out the trees.
0: You going to do the?
3: But I do think the greens are tricky.
0: Hole by hole flyover, just understanding point A to point B.
3: Get your iron.
2: Might do my yardages now. Yeah, throughout the show. Actually, what's the golf course called?
3: Christchurch Golf Club. Mm.
2: Christchurch Golf Club. Here we go. All right, I'll do that.
0: But Little Master, obviously tonight's another big occasion for you guys to try. The pots have been huge. You've been got a great platform to start with in recent weeks.
3: Yeah, late 20,000s, I think it was last week, and ended at about 35 off the top of my head, 35,000. About 10,000 in there at the moment. Jump onto your Betcha app, search the Out the Gate pot under Bet Social, and you will find exactly where to go. Put as much or as little as you like in there. Do it responsibly, please. R18, and we will be punting on the Dogs, obviously, out of Addington. We'll have some races out of Australia as well when it comes to the thoroughbreds, also potentially some harness as well. And what has been going very well for us, Finballs in particular, is the National Basketball League. And tonight, it is two titans of the league. The Taranaki Mountaineers go up against the Hawke's Bay Hawks, who are, I think, third to last and bottom of the table, respectively. So I suspect we'll be taking the unders there, but we'll figure out a punt around that and hopefully be able to turn the good people who follow Out the Gate a little bit of cash

0: by the end of the night. Pot will close. I'm not actually quite sure on that just yet, but I would say it would be potentially just before 5:30. I think there's a dogs race at about 5:27 that we might bet into. So make sure you get it in before 5:27 would be my advice if you want to join the pot.
1: Oh, brilliant.
2: Gee, the first sets up well for a power fade off the tee, doesn't it?
1: The first hole.
2: The first hole, yeah.
1: Oh, right. Yeah, it does. And then we flip wedge in. All of a sudden, we're one under to start.
2: Yeah. We roll on round to the two and just nurse one around dog leg to the left.
1: Yeah, drivable par four the second there, actually. Just open the shoulders, Weaver.
0: The game of golf is easy, isn't it, when you put it like that?
1: Mm.
0: Just a light cut.
2: Yeah.
0: Little wedge, one putt. Thanks for coming. Short hole next. Down the middle.
2: Just work on the
0: chip
2: lines.
0: On.
1: It's always
0: two under before you know it.
2: I don't want a frost.
1: No. Don't worry, I've already asked down there for no frost, so it'll be right. One of the interesting things about golf, isn't it, that the whole point of golf is to play the less amount of golf as possible.
2: Yeah,
0: correct.
1: Very interesting dynamic there, Kyle. However, we do need to put the word out there to the Carlton that there may not be a show if one of us is to get a hole-in-one.
0: No. There will be a show. We'll commit to that. But I can't promise you it'll be a tidy show.
1: Yeah, it's probably fair.
0: There'll be celebrations around.
1: Oh, you're compulsory tins, aren't you?
0: Correct.
2: Mm. I can't wait. Nah. What time does the alarm have to go off tomorrow morning for us to make the tea time?
1: 7.
2: That's easy.
1: Yeah. I'm not one of those guys that gets on the range pre or rolls a few rocks.
2: Or just Rolls Royce it?
1: I'm just sea ball, hit ball way.
2: Yeah. Car park, first tee, Rolls Royce, away we go.
1: Cookie time and a bowl of water.
2: Yeah.
1: Way I go.
2: Oh, it depends. Oh, sometimes I like... We need some quickies.
1: Oh, yeah, a bit of heartburn.
2: We need some quickies. A little pie.
1: Yeah.
0: Old man, eh?
2: And a black Panadol, as in a classic Coke.
1: Or a glass of Doctor.
2: Yep. Okay. Gets you through.
1: That does get you through. Interested to... I just see Wallaby Gold have named their squad. Very good squad, too, for Wallaby Gold. I'm very interested that they are actually relatively warm favourites over the Irish. Of course, it's at home. Oh, sorry, I just say that. They were $1.70 during the week. They're now out to $1.97 Australia, and Ireland are $1.80, so there you go. The punters saw something was a wee bit off there. But
2: well, Ireland's call finished very well in the Six Nations, didn't they?
1: Yeah, they did.
2: Very, very well, because there was chat around that they potentially could get the wooden spoon in that Six Nations at the time.
1: I don't know if I'd get the wooden spoon over Wales, but yeah.
2: Yeah, down the lower echelon.
1: They come there without Caelan Doris, without Tommy O'Brien, amongst others. So, yeah, I think now that Australia are getting towards $2, it's probably not a bad bet, to be fair.
2: Old Skelton's still injured, isn't he?
1: Yeah, didn't he do his Achilles?
2: Yeah.
1: Yeah. No, that's still a decent side. Plenty of strike in the back line. Plenty of strike. Joe Schmidt, what, 3 tests left in charge?
2: Isn't it funny, Lash, how Joe Schmidt is in charge?
1: Yeah.
2: Yet Dave Rennie's come from Japan, then in charge with the All Blacks. Like, Les Kiss could have come from Super Rugby.
1: Yeah.
2: Straight into Wallaby Gold. Oh, see a little mustard.
1: Oh, he's okay. There he goes.
0: You know, you got prep to do.
1: Oh, did you
0: have anything else? Did you have something to ask me?
1: Have you seen anyone just get up and walk out like that?
0: Yeah, I want to be here with us.
1: Fair dinkum, mate. Part of the ship, part of the crew.
0: Got to go prep to win the people some money.
2: You're not on for another hour and a bit.
0: Yeah, we've got to get an intro sorted, Millsy.
2: Oh, okay.
0: A lot of work goes into that.
1: Yeah, righty.
0: Sorry for interrupting
2: you. You need some winners, don't you?
0: Yeah, of course.
2: Okay.
0: About the same time as usual, so make sure you get
2: what
0: a couple
2: sort of
0: for us.
2: Divvy do you want? Like a $5 winner, a $2 winner?
0: Winning money is good money, Millsy.
2: Okay.
0: You know that. So you just come with whatever you think is going to make a return.
2: All right. We can do that.
0: Yeah. Thank you.
1: Rightio, little master.
0: Good
1: all the
0: stuff.
1: Best to you and your men on out the gates.
0: Cheers,
1: I appreciate you joining us.
0: Hey, pleasure.
1: And we will see you tomorrow, about mid-afternoon probably. We'll roll into the Carlton.
3: Maybe with a couple under.
2: Hey, yeah. Who's your money on?
3: For what?
1: For the game of golf tomorrow.
2: Lashes and I. Yeah,
1: what do you reckon?
2: Come back to the mic.
1: I haven't played golf, bearing in mind, in 5 months.
2: I haven't played the same amount of time. So.
0: Well, Lashes gave me the over-under of 80.5 yesterday.
1: Of my personal
0: him.
1: Score.
2: Oh, yeah.
0: I said over.
2: Yeah, definitely over.
1: Do you reckon?
2: You just said you haven't played in 5 months.
0: What's your hat? What are you? How many shots?
1: Do you think my skill set just leaves me overnight? Do you?
2: You got a shank in you.
1: No.
0: How many shots are you giving him?
1: I will give what handicap are you batting off, Kyle?
2: I think it's a 12.
1: I'll be on what supposedly off a 6.
2: 6 shots.
0: Six shots.
1: Yeah.
0: I'll back Millsy in, I think.
1: You'll back Millsy in?
0: Yeah.
1: Oh, that'll be light work for me, eh?
2: All right. I look forward to this.
1: Yeah. If you beat me in golf, I'll give my ticket to the rugby away.
2: I've beaten you twice in golf already.
1: No, you haven't.
4: Jeez, that's a big call.
1: You heard it here first.
2: Okay.
1: Righto, little master. Run along.
2: Good on you, lads.
1: Right, we'll see you tomorrow. Little master there in the out the gate, boys, as they say. Coverage starts 4:30. Pot will close sort of 5:30 and change, give or take around there. Get involved, head to the Betcha app or just scan the QR code. That'll be popping up throughout trackside. 8833, we'll get to a few quick text messages. A few boys just saying, well, just tell us the team lashes or have the pigeons been put down?
2: We haven't had much pigeon chat, actually.
1: No, look, and that's been by design, Kyle. New regime, I can't afford to get offside with the new regime too early.
2: So you're easing your way into it?
1: Well, picture this, right? Yesterday or Tuesday, I come on and release the first All Black team of the year, and then I roll into the All Black after match on Saturday, came for a couple of Steinlagers. Dave will just give me my marching orders, and rightly so.
2: It'll be post-victory, though.
1: Yeah, well, that's true. But, no, you just got to do things right early doors. And then maybe the pigeons might be sweeping back in later on in the calendar year. But
2: so you've been pre-warned, haven't you? Pre-warned to keep the trap shut.
1: There's been no comment, but yeah, you know, we can't give the greasy frogs an upper hand, can we? You know, we only have to wait, what, another 45 minutes? So just be patient, people, then we can delve into it all. Can Lash just describe the opening minute of Saturday's test leading to a try in the corner, play-by-play? Jeepers.
2: Would it be a try in the corner?
1: Maybe not necessarily the corner, but I tell you what will happen. We'll kick off. They'll send it back down to us. We will then send it back. They'll try to run the footy. We'll get a turnover ball in the wide channels, so not a guaranteed 3 points. We'll then plug the corner, maybe 22, 25 metres out. Line out, OT ball. Don't want to mention names here, so that'll give away who's starting, won't it? It'll go halfback to first five. First five will go to Geordie Barrow. He'll be a certainty to start in the 12 jersey, so I can say that. What he will then do, just bring blind winger in, whoever that may be, blind winger, downhill carry, quick recycle the ball. They'll go to width, probably out the back 10, 15 to far winger, get brought down the wide channels. Then you'll hear all the All Blacks yell out, fire, fire, which means hands are on, get it to the other width. They'll stretch the frogs. Someone will go through untouched. TRY under the roof to Kaha. 7-0 All Blacks.
2: That is very familiar to that move we ran last weekend for the Russell Rugby Club.
1: Very familiar, yeah. It's just and a great wee sort of, you know, three-card trick. Just a wee three-phase special off source. And that's what will happen.
2: I like it, and I look forward to observing this. But we're going to be... I'll tell you who will be flying at that stage, and that's you and I, because that's 7 o'clock.
1: Yeah.
2: What time are we nestling into it?
1: Midday. Without question.
2: I cannot wait.
1: I know. Right, there's still plenty of text here to get to on 8833, and keep them coming in. We love all your correspondence. It is 18 minutes after 3. This is Millsy and Lash on Sport Nation, thanks to the great teams at Kogan Mobile and Farmlands. 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We'll be back on the other side with an agenda.
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0: 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It's just another season. 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
11: Certainly is, thanks to the great teams at Kogan Mobile and Farmlands. Get to an agenda very, very shortly. Hey, boys, I went to the Warriors game and found myself staying beside the Rock Pool bar. It's a good bar. Just keep out of the pokies. Thanks, Jamie. Yeah, Rockpool was a great spot, to be fair. Six key players are out for the Irish from Jared. Yeah, no, they definitely are light on troops. Wallaby goal be a good punt. I think the worst way sport coaches can get on the wrong side of the public is to be hypocritical. If they say we will pick on form, do it. I guess we're about to see. That's from Jeff. I kind of get the feeling Dave was saying that the squad will be picked on form, but then, you know, match day 23s are a different story at test level, aren't they? Everyone will get an opportunity, though, particularly in these three test matches. Such an exciting trip, lads, sounds like. Kyle's right, dinner will be paramount.
12: It's important.
11: Very important, Kyle.
12: Yep. Night before a test match. We just need to get it right.
11: We want the team bang on 4 p.m, please. Take the break slightly earlier and don't play the top of our highlights. Yes, boss. No worries.
13: Aye, aye, Captain.
11: Yeah, we could do that. I see young Louis McKenzie's mum on the socials packing the young fella's bag for his first AB test. I'll take that as a nod towards Damien being named in the 23.
12: I think he will be.
11: Yeah, yeah. Ken says, Will Jordan on the wing, disappointing.

0: Do you see that?
1: Was Tupia injured at training? Might throw a spanner into selections for 13. There was a rumour going around that he was injured, but it's news to me. But anywho,
0: did he hand a card in yesterday?
1: Way you go, Finn.
2: The agenda. Agenda one.
3: Alrighty, team. What All Black is under the most pressure for the entire international season and why?
0: Ooh. Oh, the whole season?
3: The whole season, not just this weekend.
0: So you're saying that...
3: Could be, I understand there's new squads that get released per window, et cetera, but...
0: Pressure.
3: Who's under the most pressure?
0: I think for a starting... I think Cody Taylor's under a bit of pressure for a start. I think the two boys are right on his heels, and that hasn't been the case the last couple of years. I think the obvious one that people will naturally head towards would be Beauden Barrett. I think they might sense that he is under pressure, but just don't underestimate 144 test matches and that experience and those tough moments that he has been in and what he can offer off the park as well at trainings. And he's still a good footballer. For the Blues this year, he was playing in an environment that I don't believe suited him. You told me just before, didn't you, Finn Balls, about Caleb Clark didn't score a try this year on the wing of the Blues?
3: Something like that. Was it this season or the season before?
0: And
3: he still got selected, I think, so.
0: And to be honest, what first five fired under the old regime for the last 2 years? Damien had a good crack at it at the start, couldn't get it going under data spreadsheet football. And Beauden Barrett had a bit of a crack. I think the biggest thing is we need to be settled in that position as well. Like All Black teams who are really strong is when the first five are settled. And settled is playing with freedom, not knowing that if you don't play well, you're going to get the axe. Like that's a big... You see that in cricket a lot. If you're not going to get a fair crack at it, you can play with freedom. If you're playing for your spot, it's a different ball game. And I don't know what you think of this, Lash, but I just kind of feel like our first fives have almost been playing for their spot each time they've played for the All Blacks over the last couple of years.
1: Yeah, definitely. I think there's a big part of that, Millsy, that circumstances haven't allowed not only guys in the 10 jersey, but pretty much jerseys 1 through 15 to really flourish at all. Mm. Like, you think of that, you know, tenure of 2 years, 2024 and 2025, like, when was a test match that we really put it all together and put a side away and played a great brand? Mm. I mean... Eden Park was a good performance. We came out of the gates hot there against South Africa.
0: That was a good test match,
1: Tough test match, and then very flat the week after. But, you know, when you think about it on the whole, like we were backs against the wall in Chicago against the Irish, got out of that one. We were backs against the wall at Murrayfield, got out of that one late. Started brilliantly against England. Wheels fell off.
0: Mm.
1: Never really had kind of gone, okay, this is a... very good side, yep. Capable of just putting sides away. And whether that, I don't think that's a personnel issue, because much of that personnel will be rolling out under Dave Rennie. I think it's a lot of it's got to do with how they were trying to play, the style in which they were trying to play, and the messaging they were getting from those above them. So everything you hear, that's going to change.
0: Lashes, don't you find, if you can kind of cast your mind back a little bit, Graeme Henry's first 4 years, where they had that rest and rotation policy a lot, throughout Super Rugby a lot, and then in the All Black for that 4 years, they rotated a lot, and then we got knocked out in the quarterfinal in the World Cup. In the next four-year period, he flipped the coin on that, like, a lot. We played a more consistent team in those key positions. Yes, perhaps the quality was a little bit better back then than it is now across the board, but there was consistency in selection. And that translated into the 2011 Rugby World Cup. Post that, the team was very much settled. Shag took over. And it was pretty much, in essence, the same team that carried us through for that four-year period. It just feels like over the last couple of years, we've been searching and changing and asking players to adapt all the time. And that's my point around the first five. I love to settle in.
1: Yeah, I get what you're saying, but I think Steve Hansen and that and co had a different luxury, that there was just a clear and obvious 13 of the 15, probably. You know, like Smith and Carter were your inside halves pairings. Nonu and Smith were your centre pairings.
0: Yeah, but on that, we didn't see the best of, like, Nonu and Conrad Smith.

0: the back half of their careers.
1: Yeah, no,
0: it takes a lot of test matches for someone to feel comfortable.
1: Yeah.
0: Quite often we expect people to seek perfection in their first 10 test matches. It's just not the case.
1: Nah, it's dead right. It's dead right. A great loose trio, Whitelock and Retallick and the Locks. Like, it was clear and obvious that that was your number one team. No one could really argue. Whereas nowadays, there's so many positions where she's pretty even across the board, thus means that everyone's got a different opinion on which player should have their nose in front when it comes to a starting jersey. For me, the bloke under the most pressure, without question, Zadie Xavier. I think the way he kind of went about things last year in the black jersey and in the environment, certainly a real head-scratcher as a leader of men. That behaviour would need to be stricken up, and maybe now that he's got what he wanted, that is the captain's armband, he will lead from the front and be a far better example to younger players coming through. Because he was brilliant for Moana, superb, and has formed differently an international level, left a lot to be desired. So I think, you know, he needs to really pay back Dave Rennie and the faith Renz has showed in Artie Xavier with the All Black captaincy. And I think if he fires on all cylinders, on and off the field, that'll go a long way to getting this All Black side humming. So I think Artie's under real pressure.
2: Agenda 2.
3: All right, are you two mugs and Little Master down to the Garden City? Well, you guys are going down tonight, aren't you? And then Little Master tomorrow for the test this weekend. What is the making of the perfect lads trip? What do you guys need to have at the top of your agenda, no pun intended, for your lads trip on a weekend?
0: Well, what really resonates with me and is really important is time management. You know, if we're leaving at 8 in the morning, I want Lash to be there at 10 to 8.
3: Data spreadsheet lads trip?
0: Yeah, I don't want people rocking up at 5:10 past 8. 8 is 8.
3: Punctual.
0: We're leaving at 8. We're not meeting and gathering and making our way down in our own time. Time management, I find, is really important to execute.
3: So this is very interesting to hear from you, Katie Mills, because you often rock into the office at a pretty average time on a daily basis.
0: Whoa, that is a big call. Should we go back to Beaver Donald days?
3: Oh, no, we don't need to do that.
0: I'm not required to be here until 2, Fimbles, but I come in early. But
3: it's good you took the bait. Took the bait that easily. It's quite good. But you like punctual, Millsy, company. Is that what you're saying? Punctual.
0: Good company.
3: Yep.
0: That's important.
1: Mm.
0: What else do you see as important, Lash?
1: I think everyone's got to add value. I hate when one or two blokes do the lion's share of all the organising and all that. Some bloke put their hand up for accommodation. Some bloke put their hand up for dinner reservation. Some bloke sort the transfers.
0: Mm.
1: Some bloke sort the tea times.
0: So you've done the golf.
1: Yeah.
0: So this is where you shot across to me, isn't it? Is it about dinner?
1: Yeah, I wouldn't mind a reservation for dinner, to be quite honest, Kyle.
0: I'll tell you what, I've got breakfast sorted.
1: Yeah.
0: We're at the Commodore.
1: Yeah, that buffet there. Nah, look, I mean, my lads trip for me, you got to be on the big bird, for one, going somewhere. You get off, you're around to golf that afternoon, nice dinner out, beers. Wake up, 36 holes, morning tea time, 1 p.m. tea time, beers. Night out, dinner, wake up, Saturday, morning tea time. Afternoon, pub, punting syndicate, make a fortune, night out, certain establishments as well to blow your punting syndicate, charge on, home, up early, check out, airport, gone.
0: Home in one piece.
1: Yep.
0: Successful trip.
3: It's a lot of golf. 3 rounds of golf?
1: Yeah, absolutely. Maybe 4 even.
3: This is the thing. Lash, peak summer lads trip. You want to play 3 rounds of golf
1: on the weekend.
3: What
1: else do you want to do?
3: Mate, there is so much you can do.
1: Like what?
3: Go to the beach? I forget who I'm talking to.
0: No.
3: Hates the beach.
1: Dead set, if you are fair dinkum about a lads trip and you want you and 6-7 other blokes to go on a lads trip to lie on a beach, then you can get literally in the sea.
0: Well, one thing we are definitely during this trip, and we have to make time for it.
1: What's that?
0: We need to go visit Charles Upham and pay our respects. Do that every time we go to Christchurch. Doff our cap, have a wee whiskey, you're in a cup of coffee, even a cup of tea.
1: Maybe.

0: you can organise that then.
1: Yeah, we can just go to spend some time because he is one of the all-time great New Zealanders.
0: Yeah. And there's got to be a story to come out of it too. So whether you have a brush with the law or something like that, like there's got to be some form of story. That's always good. But 8833, let us know. What are the must-dos or the must-haves when it comes to a trip away for the weekend with the fellas?
2: Agenda 3.
3: Just finally, gentlemen, something that an athlete does in any sport, on or off the pitch, on or off the court, that just really irks you. Something you just really despise about athletes that they constantly do.
0: You're quite hot on something, aren't you, Kyle?
3: Yeah, Millsy brought something up earlier. Yeah.
1: I don't know. I'm blank. No, I think spitting. Athletes spit a lot.
0: Yeah, spitting is rude.
1: Spitting, for some reason, athletes think you can just spit.
3: Were you like that?
1: Probably.
3: Walking back to your marker.
1: Sometimes in the subcontinent, there'll be things get into your mouth you weren't too happy with. You just want
3: some bugs and stuff.
1: Get them out. Yeah. I swallowed a lot of a bug. A lot of bugs in Sri Lanka.
3: Oh.
1: Down the hatchet. But I don't know. Athletes spit a lot.
0: You had something else, weren't you? You were fired up about this morning.
3: Yeah, you were fired up about it.
1: I watched some highlights of the tennis this morning.
3: Ah.
1: And it really irks me. Especially Sabalenka. The grunting. Grunting in tennis drives me nuts. And I'm going to write a letter to tennis, especially to Wimbledon. There's some places that are just sacrilege, right? Lord's Cricket Ground.
3: Correct.
1: Good behaviour. The Masters at Augusta.
3: Yep.
1: Good behaviour.
3: Mm-hmm. No phones either. It's good stuff.
1: And Wimbledon's another one. And I just think grunting at the hallowed turf is just not acceptable.
0: Yeah?
1: I just don't like grunt. What's the need for the grunt? Now, if you're pushing out air to create force. So, Rav, boxers blow air when they punch, right? That's that sound less, you wouldn't know. But it's like, you're punching.
0: Yeah, I know, Kyle. Yeah. Yeah.
1: You're pushing air out. So yeah. I understand that. That's acceptable.
0: Yeah.
1: So in tennis, if you're trying to get some force or something, do you have to grunt as loudly as you possibly can? Does it make any difference?
3: Don't know.
1: Grunting?
0: It's just force of habit, I think.
3: Yeah.
1: Like, it's exceptionally, like, I can, it's like, yeah, just like, not like a.
0: Yeah, sometimes they actually, they find themselves doing it on, like, drop shots and that.
1: Drop shot? Oh. So I was watching a few highlights of the old tennis, and I just, Rory McIlroy up in the stands in the green blazer.
0: I did see that.
1: Respect, I like that. And it's just like a silence, and then the Sabalenka, like, you're number one in the world, you're good, you don't need to grunt. Can someone tell me if the grunting helps her game, Finn Balls?
3: Look, I'm not a tennis expert, so I have no idea.
1: And you're on the show. We're all experts in this show.
3: Fixing problems one at a time.
0: Just a couple quickly from me, Finn. It would be footballers, athletes, predominantly footballers, accosting the referee and the match official. I think that's just, I mean, they're not going to change their mind, are they? And some of the disrespect they show there is ridiculous. And the other one is predominantly football too, and it's diving.
3: Oh, it's the worst.
0: Yeah, or laying down, milking penalties, which is creeping more and more into contact sports. Those would be my two. But let us know on the text machine too, 8833, if you've got any gripes with things that athletes do.
1: Yeah, no, we talked about that the other day on the show. But the spitting, especially on golf greens.
0: Yeah, I'm with
1: spitting
0: you there.
1: Spitting on golf greens.
3: Yeah, that's not
1: it's
3: okay.
1: Disgusting.
3: Yeah,
0: it's disgusting. Mm. Rightio. Mm. We will take a break here on Millsy and Lash on Sport Nation. Thanks to the great teams at Kogan Mobile and Farmlands. We'll be right back on the other side. Oh,
2: yeah. Tune in for live commentary of the Broncos against the Sharks. 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Thanks to our mates at ECN. 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

0: Rightio, Kyle Mills, with us being on the plane tonight, you've had to record Millsy's multi today. So what have you gone? Enlighten the punters on where they can make some money this weekend by finally getting over the hurdle with Millsy's multi.
1: Well, what is going to be an exciting Saturday for our show? What time's our show?
0: 1 till 3.
1: So guess what's happening at 11:18? It's going to be race one at Waverley. And we're going to be jumping on La Florida, who was superb. And I mean superb last start, flashing home with a red flashing light bulb above her head for seconds. We just need, opened at fives, into fours. We just need La Florida to run top three. That was at $1.70. And then we're going to turn our attention to the roof at Takaha. And the All Blacks are going to be winning that fixture by...

0: call, not okay. much, $1.40 or something.
1: Okay.
0: And then we're going to head to Houston. Guess what? Under the roof again at Houston for the game there where Canada take on Morocco. Morocco just a far better team.
1: Oh, yeah.
0: It's far better than fifth in the world.
1: Yeah.
0: It's just Canada are only there because they're hosting the event, but they've had a fairy tale ride so far to this stage. And Morocco just need to progress past this round on Sunday. They only came out at about 3:20, I think, Finballs, 3:30. Guess what it's boosted to?
2: $4.50.
0: $4.50.
2: Oh, what a guess.
0: $4.50. Jeez. So you are seriously, honestly, this is the one.
2: So, Millsy, question.
0: This is the one.
2: What leg's going to let you down?
0: The horse doesn't worry me. The horse doesn't worry me at all. Morocco doesn't worry me at all.
1: You just think it's the All Blacks.
2: The All Blacks.
0: It's just if these frogs come out, I think of 1986, when they were just on one. If they come out in that type of mentality, yeah, well, there's a bit to worry about. But I'm super intrigued about the naming of this All Black team post 4 o'clock.
1: Yeah.
0: But I can't change Millsy's multi.
1: Millsy's multi. In. Bet live on your favourite sports. Download the TAB app today and get stuck into Millsy's multi, that is for sure. Right, cannot stand Sabalenka. Should probably go into the most hated sports person for me. Righteous, obnoxious, stroppy. Not much worse. It's jeepers. That's a spray. I find on boys' trips there's one guy who's always trying to dodge rounds at the bar. It's from Jamie. Yeah. Don't want to be that guy.
0: No.
1: Don't want to be that guy. Good point, Reed. Consistency in selection. Millsy, look at the Black Caps. Steady lineup for years.
0: Yep.
1: Decent shout. Kyle, how can we let a 10 settle in like you want when there's no clear and obvious out of the four with 20-odd matches pre-World Cup? How does Rennie find his man if he doesn't see them in match play?
0: I just think under the last regime, our boys, you still need your 10 to play to their strength. You know, do you pick a team to play to a game plan or do you pick players to play with freedom? And I don't think under the last 2 years they've been able to play with freedom.
1: No, you're probably right. That's why it's a massive opportunity for Ruben Love first cab off the rink, isn't it?
0: Oh, so he's starting, is he?
1: Jeez. Jeez, I was 14 minutes short. 14 minutes short.
0: Here we go.
1: Bugger.
0: Left in the page, never happened. Yep, just box
1: that's
0: on.
1: That's true. Finn will get that, wipe that from the recording.
0: Hey,
1: and we'll
0: text
1: play
0: here
1: on.
0: About Steve Smith, how he spits in his hands and rubs them all.
1: Oh, yeah.
0: So he stands at first or second slip, I think it is, Finballs, and he's always spitting. Ricky Ponting used to do it a lot, spit in their hands. They reckon it gave you a little bit of like grip.
1: Yeah.
0: Yeah. I used to always think about this a lot because the ball, you would put a little bit of saliva on that to shine, and you got 11 blokes out there all shining the ball at some stage, and then the old bowler is holding it all the time and licking your fingers. It's quite gross, isn't it?
2: Yeah, you guys are disgusting, eh?
0: Yeah, it's a bit gross.
2: That is actually grim. That's so grim.
1: All four tens are under pressure. Starting jersey is available, and you think there's only room for three in the World Cup squad. Yeah, look, there's probably room for four based on the fact that our next, you know, a lot of our tens are our fullbacks as well. Yeah, there's not too much fullback cover there. Interesting pickup from the Naki boys. Getting Seta Tamanivalu back for the NPC will make a seriously powerful midfield combo with Curtis Rona. Yeah, you're right there. It definitely will. There's a question there from Rory that I want to get to after the break. Lad, something not to do on a lad's trip. Phone a female colleague in the early hours. Just saying. That's from Tony.
2: Didn't you do that, Lashes?
1: I did do that. Wise words from Tony. Can't promise it won't happen again, though. Can't the All Blacks take a leaf out of the Warriors book and just select your best side every week? And if someone gets injured, next man up mentality. Yeah, it's interesting, but you do have to expose guys to test level and that calibre footy, don't you? Otherwise, when injuries happen, you find yourself a bit of a tight spot. Anywho, TAB, download the app, the new and improved app, Millsy's Multi, $4.50, line the pockets for the weekend. That is what it'll do. We will yes, Kyle?
0: No, so the two games are under the roof.
1: Yeah.
0: And Millsy's Multi is going to blow the roof off these two stadiums.
1: That's not your best. Hopefully as best as yet to come here on Millsy and Lash on Sport Nation. Thanks to the teams at Kogan Mobile and Farmlands. We'll be right back.
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7: Certainly is. Thanks to the great teams at Kogan Mobile and Farmlands. What are we? 7 minutes away from the first All Blacks squad of the year. We will bring that to you. We'll take a break beforehand so we can come straight in with it. As requested, afternoon team, cash is essential for the married men on a lads trip. Can't have no paper trail of the of the money going out, can you, Big Cat? You know that more than me. I'm obviously a single man. Don't have to answer to no one.
8: You don't, do you?
7: Nah, it's great
8: stuff. Notice that, yeah. As you see me, I've got, you know, trying to rustle up the kids, see if they're in good order.
7: Yep. There's always one of the boys who didn't get every box ticked on his permission slip, and now he's on the phone with her busting his chops. Give him the stink eye. Yeah, that's from Brett. Oh, I like that. I like that.
9: Do you think this trip could be very similar to one of the Hangover movies?
7: Well, we've just got a text from Air New Zealand.
9: Yeah, oh, yeah. It's not a great start, really, is it?
7: No. Talking about playing things off the back foot. Fog in Christchurch. Jeez, that is not good.
8: Does a fog at night mean frost the next morning?
10: I don't know.
8: You're probably from Christchurch.
10: Yeah, you probably just get frost there regardless in the middle of winter.
8: Got golf.
10: It's literally the start of July. It'll be pretty damn cold in the morning.
7: We'll be right. Rory says, this is a question. Can I ask a cricket question? Yes, you can. Will there ever come a time where Test cricket will disappear completely and possibly ODI cricket too, and they morph into two innings each of T20 cricket, let's say, in a decade or so's time? Could you see that happening, Kyle?
8: I don't believe so, but there's going to be less Test cricket. I think the big fixtures will stay. Mm-hmm. So you're talking about the Ashes, India. Yep. I like to think New Zealand continue on their merry way, not playing as much Test cricket, maybe two series a year, one at home, one away, maybe. One day cricket and very much so T20 cricket, I believe, will move and become just ICC events. I think they'll just become like the World Cups for T20 cricket, and there won't be international T20 cricket.
10: Just so franchise.
8: You have the franchise stuff, and then you have the World Cup, and that will be it. And maybe some lead-up games to a World Cup, but that will be it, in my opinion. And I think the same will be with one-day cricket. You'll still have the World Cup every 4 years, and maybe a couple of series leading up to a World Cup, but perhaps the bilateral tours when it comes to 50-over cricket will stop. That's my assessment, but I've been wrong lots.
7: Yep, and will continue to be.
8: Yep.
7: Particularly on a few reads tomorrow on your putts, no doubt, as they just slide on by.
8: Mm-hmm. That's fine.
7: We've got to find out what we're putting on the line.
10: I need some videos of this as well. Yeah.
7: But before we do that, Dave Rennie will name his first All Blacks squad of the year in approximately 4 minutes and 10 seconds time. So we will take one of our 4-minute air breaks and bring it to you live straight on the other side. This is Millsy and Lash on Sport Nation, thanks to the great team at Farmlands and Kogan Mobile.
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2: 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Like I am so pumped. I haven't been pumped for a long time.
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12: 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It's just another season. Farmlands. 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It's Millsy and Lash on Sport Nation.
13: Certainly is, thanks to the great teams at Kogan Mobile and Farmlands. Rightio, Dave Rennie's named his first All-Black team of the year. It is as follows. Ethan de Groot, Cody Taylor, Fletcher Newell, Josh Lord, Sam Dowry, Peter Luckey at 6, Luke Jacobson at 7, Artie Savia at 8, and captain. The back line consists of Cameron Roygaard, Ruben Love at 10, Caleb Clark and Will Jordan on the wings, Jordy Barrett and Quinn Tapia in the midfield, and Damian McKenzie at fullback. The bench, Asafa Armour, Xavier Numea, Tyrell Lomax.

0: X, Patrick Toipulotu, Wallace Satiti, Cortez Ratima, Billy Proctor, and Fihi Finiana Nofo, and Tupou Vai unavailable due to concussion. So that is the latest there from Dave Rennie. Your immediate reaction, Kyle Mills?
1: Well, the one that stands out for me is Will Jordan, fullback to the wing. Most of his tries have come from the wing, and obviously Damian McKenzie at 15. I wonder, we had a long time to think about this team. Damian McKenzie has always been in the equation of first fives, and but for him to be named at 15, the writing on the wall would have to have been that within camp for some time, I would have thought.
0: Mm.
1: When he named the team last week, or 2 weeks ago,
0: yeah.
1: Do you know how they name it? Props, hookers, locks?
0: Yeah, yeah, yeah.
1: Was Damian McKenzie named as a first five or a fullback?
0: Yeah, first five, yeah.
1: So is that weird? When you name the squad 2 weeks ago and he's named as one of the first fives to be selected in the very first game with no injuries, he's named at fullback? Is that weird? Why not just name him at fullback under the title fullbacks 2 weeks ago?
0: Well, I mean, everyone knows you can play 15 and 10, so got to put them somewhere.
1: That's what I said in these team namings. You need to have another category.
0: What, hybrids?
1: Hybrids, utilities.
0: You reckon?
1: Well, it's misleading. If that was a politician, that's very misleading.
0: Do you reckon it's false advertising?
1: Well, you've named him as one of the three tens in the squad, and you get to the first test, and there's been no injuries, and he's playing fullback. That is very political-like, isn't it?
0: Not really.
1: Okay.
0: 8833, let us know what stands out to you, what excites you, what worries you when it comes to that starting 15. We will dissect it a little bit more after headlines with Rav.
2: Sports news headlines brought to you by Night and Day. All Blacks head coach Dave Rennie has just unveiled his 23 to take on France, as stated by Lashes. In a night of first, the All Blacks will face France at One New Zealand Stadium on Saturday night and under new coach David Rennie. Stay tuned for the press conference coming up very shortly. Round one of the NRLW starts tonight, and the Warriors are coming into the 2026 season with an exciting new lineup. The Warriors have made multiple new signings, among which are Black Fern Seven Stars Gail Broughton and Stacey Walker. The only Kiwi side of the women's competition finished eighth last year, and after coach Ron Griffith's recruitment blitz are looking to hit the ground running, telling the Six Again podcast today, experience was all that was missing last season. Warriors face the Bulldogs this Sunday at FMG Stadium. And a quick football World Cup update. In a dramatic round of 32, Belgium beat Senegal 3-2. Despite Congo's lead at halftime, England went on to win 2-1, and the USA just beat Bosnia and Herzegovina 2-0. Thank you to our friends from Night and Day.
0: Thank you, Rav, for that. Those headlines. Text machine, I got no Vi injured. Yep, no, that is true. He's out with a concussion. It's a great-looking lineup. Will Jordan back to his preferred position on the wing. Any of those hookers could have started. Yep, that's true. Well, Ratima needs to go buy a lotto ticket. How lucky is that guy? Jacobson gets a shot. He needs to show he belongs at this level. Yeah, massive, massive opportunity for Lukey Jacobson for sure. That team suggests they're going to play very fast, says one texter. I wonder what happened to the record-setting wingers. Morby and Finiana Nofo. Well, Fihi's in line for his debut off the pine. Luke Jacobson, very lucky. I would have started Xavier or Lucky at seven instead, and Wallace starting. Yeah, that's true. Maybe Wallace just easing back into proceedings. Mm-hmm. But I'd far rather have Luke Jacobson out there than Anton Signer, if you're asking me.
1: I agree.
0: Definitely have that.
1: But Jacobson's a good player.
0: Very good player. The thing that worries me, potentially, if I can see a potential weak link out there, is just maybe a real lack of punch on the carry, to be quite honest. Well, it's a relatively undersized loose trio, particularly when you put Artie Savia in the boot.
1: Mm.
0: You know, Josh Lord and Sam Derry, not known carriers. De Groot, not really a carrier. You know,
1: Sam Derry carries it a bit.
0: Yeah, but I mean, like, you know, athleticism, dynamic, footwork at the line.
1: Right.
0: Bending the line, you know, whereas our props, not the two that are starting, our other props and behind them are probably more dynamic carriers.
1: I actually didn't think, actually,

0: Cody Taylor. I thought they might he might reward one of the other hookers. Those two other hookers have played superbly in this competition, Super Rugby competition. I thought they might get rewarded first up.
1: Yeah, no, that's fair. And a lot of people may have definitely thought the same. But, you know, Cody Taylor, I think he's vice-captain. So, you know, give him the new ball. See how he goes. But, no, yeah, it's very interesting, that team, isn't it, Kyle?
0: What's your thoughts on the bench?
1: Like it. Amua, Neumea, Tuipulotu, Satiti, those some great ball running. Yeah. Forwards off the pine to really come in and add spice late doors.
0: But Billy Proctor, I feel like can only really play 13. It might have been too harsh there.
1: No, for
0: cover.
1: Yeah, but...
0: I say if like the fullback goes down, D-Mac Will goes out there.
1: Yeah, but if Geordie goes down, Quinn will go to 12 and Billy will go to 13.
0: Yep.
1: And if Quinn goes down, then Billy will just slot into there. Yeah, no, they think of all those permutations, Kyle. Make no mistake.
0: Well, I just thought I'd just get a message through just in case they haven't.
1: Yeah, dead right. And I'm sure it'll be well received from Dave Rennie and co. Rightio, time now to get to former All Black and Sky Sport analyst, the great Goldie, Jeff Wilson. Really appreciate your time joining the show this afternoon, mate, on the back, straight off the back of an All Black team naming, which means my first question to you is your initial thoughts. Welcome in. Thanks for your time.
2: Hey, no problem at all. Look, a lot of it was going to come down to where they played Will Jordan for me in regards to the back line and, you know, their combination of Love and McKenzie. I was pretty confident Ruben Love was going to be starting at 10. A couple of really interesting selections. I'm looking forward to finding out that Tupou Vaai may not have been available clearly for this test match because it'd be hard pressed to see him not being part of this team, right? So that's probably the one the big name that's missing from this lineup, but. Yeah, just a couple of debutants off the bench. I would love to have seen someone start, to be honest. But in saying that, we're sort of blessed in a number of positions and there were some really good players who are in really good form who've missed out. So, and the fact Cortez Rathamai gets that opportunity off the bench as well. So, and that combination at loose forward, Xavier Jacobson and Lakai in their respective positions. So, I found that a real interest as well. But look, it's an All Black team, first All Black team of the year. Look, there'll be a lot of eyes on a lot of people in a lot of different positions, and we'll see how they go, right?
0: Hey, Goldie, with this lineup, does it suggest a certain style that Dave Rennie's looking for the boys to play with the players selected?
2: Yeah, I think for Damien at the back, it's very much going to be about of. Giving him a bit of a license to create from back there. And you know, when you put someone like Will Jordan, who's got obviously the skill set that he has as well and the speed that he has, I just think that they've talked about this optimism. And we'll keep using that word because it's what you want to see from the All Blacks, the fact their willingness to play with the ball in hand. And there's no doubt with this group, you know, they've got some guys who can carry strongly. We know how good, you know, Barrett and Tupai have been this season and Lakai has been outstanding for the Hurricanes. In terms of style, like I've said, that they want to be optimistic, they want to be up-tempo, they want to keep the ball in play, and this lineup here suggests that. I mean, the coach has been very, very clear on what he wants and expects out of his group. It's just now whether this team can deliver it. And a lot of these guys have played at the highest level a lot already, right? So... you know, they know what to expect from their opposition. It's just whether or not they can execute what the coaches are saying.
1: Ruben Love, Goldie, gets first crack at it. Massive opportunity for him to hit the ground running and really grab that 10 jersey with both hands. What do you make of it? What do you want to see from him? Not overplay his hand? Are you on all gas, no breaks? What do you want to see out of the young first five?
2: Oh, but all gas, no breaks. That's a bit of WWE coming out. I'm hearing you. Look, I think for Ruben, it's about, you know, him playing the way that he plays. And hopefully they give him that license and the I'll say structures, but the instincts he has for the game are really good. And for me, just playing with the confidence he's shown already. Look, he's got familiar faces inside and out. This is the perfect scenario for him to go on and carry on what he's been doing. And he's got some insurance in terms of goal kicking around him. I'd like to think he'll have those responsibilities because we saw, you know, in difficult conditions in Wellington, he's able to kick with confidence right now. So, you know, it's how much responsibility you want to put on his shoulders. McKenzie can clearly do that. And Jordy Barrett as well. So, you know, I think for Ruben, it's remain who he is and play the way he plays the game.

0: and continue to play with that confidence. And look, he'll make the odd mistake. Every first five does, because you have so many involvements in the game. You've just got to be comfortable that those errors, they're not compounding, they're not back-to-back, and they're the ones that won't necessarily hurt the team.
1: You make a fascinating point, Goldie, in the aspect of players having the freedom and the confidence to play on instinct. Like, there's the talented footballers here, like Caleb Clark, for example, hugely talented. But for the Blues this year, we didn't get to see him with the opportunity to do so. Do you see this as an environment where you can play with freedom?
0: I've been lucky enough to do quite a bit of coaching in and around Dave Rennie probably 15 years ago. And the one thing he's always encouraged is the fact you have to play what's in front of you, because that is what the opportunity is, and the way the opposition play you. You've got to take those. And quite often they'll take the hard things away but put the easy things in front of you. But the trouble is you're the wrong part of the field mentally. You know, you're going, oh, we're not playing. How often have you heard that say? Going to play in the right part of the field. Well, if it's on when it's on, you have to take that. And if you don't, you'll miss the opportunity that they've presented you. And I think that's what Dave Rennie's really about. And I think, you know, we've sort of gone away with that in recent seasons, you know, because we're always trying to master the rush defence. You know, we're always trying to master certain things, trying to play with structure. And it was like we were missing the clear and obvious. I think that's what he's going to encourage, is if there's space, you have to take it. If it happens to be in your own half, doesn't matter. You know, back your skill set to get the ball there and force the opposition to do something different. So I expect us to be less predictable, no doubt about that.
2: Jeff Wilson, what are your thoughts on this bench? To be quite honest, during the Razor tenure, sometimes we started really fast and then fell away a little bit. Other times we actually finished the game not too bad. All Black sides are notoriously, in years gone by, great at putting sides away. Do you think Amua, Neumea, Tuipulotu, Wallace Atiti is kind of appointed towards bringing them on sort of in and around the same time and really going up a couple of gears with big physical carries, athleticism and footwork at the line and really put a team away with that bench?
0: Yes, to me, the forwards, I think in particular, that's a really, really strong combination. You know, you think about the form that Asafa Anmua has been in. Xavier Neumea has just been outstanding. And, you know, Lomax has taken a while to come back this season, picked up a couple of unfortunate injuries, but he's a world-class tight-head prop. Patrick has never let the All Black jersey down off the bench, never has. It has always been physical, has a presence. You need that. And look, we know where Wallace Atiti sits in everyone's, you know, loose forward combinations. It's the fact that maybe just still not 100. Well, he'll be 100% health-wise, but in terms of conditioning, maybe not quite there to be in the starting position, but he can fill so many roles. The questions I have are how you introduce and when you introduce Cortez Ratama, what role Billy Proctor's going to play, and for Fihi Nofo, it's what impact will he have on the game. And the one thing you do have is you have that ability to shift with Will Jordan going to the back, you know, a little bit of flexibility around that if you have to try and play, if you want to play a slightly different style of game rather than McKenzie. So for me, I love the bench. Don't get me wrong. I just think the forwards look impressive. I think it's how the backs are used will be very, very interesting in this test match.
1: What type of team does this need from the captain, Artie Savia? We know the type of player he is. It's a new captaincy now. You've seen a lot of captains. You've played under a lot of captains. But what does this new team need from their captain?
0: The best of Artie Savia in terms of a player, because that's what he himself knows. That's his best way to lead. He's talked about that, is the fact that he has softly spoken. There's no doubt he has good relationships with referees, and you know, I think he'll get better and stronger in that the more he does this job at the international level. I think he'll lean on a few guys around him. I really do. And I think Geordie Barrett will certainly be one of those, because his leadership qualities with the Hurricanes were to the fore and a big part of their success. And then when you've got the likes of a Luke Jacobson, you've got the likes of a Cody Taylor. I think Artie will focus well and truly on being the best player in the All Black jersey, the best number eight. And he'll let that be his leadership style. And there's no doubt he'll challenge the players around him, but I think he's definitely a lead by example.
2: What about when it comes to the line-out, Jeff? I know it's an area you didn't frequent too often, but that loose trio, mate. It's a relatively short loose trio by international standards.

0: which leaves us potentially with just Dowry and Josh Lord. Do you worry that there may not be enough options there?
1: No, there's enough options there. No, those guys are good athletes. Artie's been used on a number of occasions with the All Blacks as a front of the line out jumper. Larkai can certainly, he can be a player. He can get into the air. He can explode off the ground. I don't have any concerns actually at all around the variety we'll have in our line out. I think that Josh Lord's a big part of what the Chiefs have done all year, and he has a big target in the middle of the line out. Mm. Now, his length should not be underestimated. You know, and that puts a whole lot of different pressure on the opposition on both sides of the ball. So, you know, I think there's some real options there. And, you know, this is a... You know, for me, I look at, you know, you always want to start up front. You're never going to go wrong for me with Newell, Taylor and De Groot. The seasons they've had, the way that they've played, the experience they have at the highest level. And you get the sense with Neil Barnes is that, you know, there's going to be a real steal about this group. Well, I already know there's steal in those players. And what I think we'll get in terms of a platform will be very, very solid, if not dynamic.
2: What do we need to see post-game for Goldie to be happy? Is it purely just a result-driven process? What do we need to see for you to be happy, Goldie?
1: Oh, look, clearly I want to win.
2: Mm.
1: But I've certainly become a lot about how we go about getting that win. And to me, the optics of what it looks like. And, you know, you don't get consistency on game one, but it's more this is the intent about how we want to play. And if we make some errors along the way getting that success, you know, and it's maybe not perfect, because it won't be perfect, because I think in the past we've had such great teams, you know, in the past. We've looked at them and they played perfect rugby. Well, actually they didn't. What they did is they made the most of the opportunities that they were given. They just, when they broke the opposition down or they got through them, they then scored. And for us, I just want us to be not clinical. I want us to be dynamic and exciting and actually put teams away. This week, I want to get a win and I want us to look as though we're really clear about who we are and how we're trying to play. Now, that's not easy game one, right? They're a really high bar. But, you know, I think with this group and this team and this coaching staff, I think there'll be a real genuine excitement.
0: And just lastly, Jeff, the French, what are you expecting out of them? You know, last year, I think first test of the year, they came down here with probably a far weaker side than what they're rolling out this weekend, and we beat them by 4 points under the roof in Dunedin. You know, some world-class players still on that team, the Bordeaux inside halves pairing of Jali Bear and Luku, you know, Moa Fana, Deportier, Damien Penau, etc. Very exciting back line, but potentially an inexperienced forward pack. What can we expect out of the French?
1: Well, they averaged 40-odd points in the Six Nations this year. Mm. They played some unbelievable rugby. And yes, there are a few key pieces that aren't quite here, but a lot of them are. And they are, I believe, if you look at their competition, it is the deepest talent competition across the world. It really is. Like, the French competition is, you know, as hard as it gets. So these guys are hardened, experienced rugby players. It's a mix of the team that came last year in the Six Nations squad. They will be good. They will be competitive. I have no doubt that they're going to enjoy the conditions as well. They want to play footy. History tells us that, you know, they can play. So we will respect them. And I think we're going to have a great test match. I really believe that.
0: Brilliant. We can't wait. What a test it shapes up to be at Te Kaha on Saturday. Jeff Wilson, really appreciate you taking some time to dissect Dave Rennie's first squad of the year, mate. Enjoy it. Enjoy the football this weekend.
1: Yeah, it's going to be great. Cheers, guys.
3: Scotty.
0: Jeff Wilson there, former All Black and now part of the Sky Sport commentary team. Oh, how good. Text machine's loaded up. 8833 is the number. We will come back on the other side of this break and get to all that. Thanks to Kogan Mobile and Farmlands. This is Millsy and Lash on Sport Nation. 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
14: 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Righty-o. 8833 is the text machine number for all your thoughts. Let's get to them, Millsy. Boys, the glaring selection no one seems to be mentioning is Sam Darry. What are your thoughts about this selection?
15: I'm happy with Sam Darry. I reckon he played really well for the Blues. There's a Blues team that didn't travel that well the last half of the season.
14: Yep.
15: I thought he was actually a bit of a standout for them. Him and Signa were excellent.
14: He's a chip off the old block. Sam Darry for sure does a lot of the shit work no one really sees.
15: Tried hard.
14: And looking at that starting sort of tight five in particular, looks like they're pretty keen just to take the sting out of the test match and then bring on a very, very dynamic bench. Won't fully judge the team until we see the performance, but it seems strange that he didn't do Luckai at 8, Xavier at 7, and Jacobson at 6. Yep. Luckai has dominated at 8 all season, and is Jacobson a better 7 than Xavier or Duplessis? We have to trust in Rennie, and at least this is a surprising team selection, which is better than the same old, I guess. Good points from Liam.
15: Yeah, well, it's like you don't judge a cricket pitch until both teams are battered.
14: Well, it's dead right, Kyle. I'd say when Wallace Titi's fit and firing, obviously he goes to 8. Yeah. Or 6, and then Xavier will go back to 7, and Jacobson probably on pine. I'm intrigued with the formation. 2 times 10s,

0: two times 12s with very similar looses. Does that mean we have two times playmakers, each have their own loose forward and a midfielder on the side, and Artie with a licence to roam? Jordan will still be sweeping around the back anyway when D-Mac is ball playing. Jimmy, it sounds like they are dead set, just keen to score tries and break the game right open.
1: We're going to see ball and pelt in hand.
0: Yep.
1: Pelt in hand. That's what we want.
0: Hi lads, where to now for Duplessis Karifi? The current selectors must see Peter Luckeye as a better seven. Yeah. Well, I get what you said, but yeah. That's it.
1: What do you think Signet would play in the All Black team? Where would they put him?
0: I think he could only probably play at seven.
1: Yeah. They keep going on about his line-out ability, which is very good.
0: Yeah. Karifi's biggest handbrake is he just being a specialist seven, isn't it?
1: Mm.
0: I mean, you look at everyone involved there in the 23 can play at least two positions.
1: Yeah. Do you know what? I'm not suggesting this, and this is a bit far-fetched.
0: What?
1: But be with me. Kevin Mialamu.
0: Yeah.
1: He was an excellent open-side flanker.
0: Yeah.
1: On New Zealand under-16s open-side. He was just a brilliant footballer.
0: Yeah.
1: But just felt as though he wasn't going to get much bigger.
0: Yeah.
1: And so he shifted to hooker.
0: Yep.
1: Can't remember who the coach was. Was it PVAC or Ted Henry or someone shifted him to hooker? I think Duplessis Karifi would be a wonderful hooker.
0: Yeah.
1: You know, a wonderful, he's built like that.
0: Yeah.
1: Like a brick shit house.
0: I reckon there would be close to 200 blokes across New Zealand club rugby in the last sort of decade or so.
1: Yeah.
0: That would have been professional rugby players if they had a bit the bullet and gone from the glamorous position of loose forward to less glamorous position of hooker. Yeah.
1: Yeah. Well, Kevin Mialamu did it very, like, obviously a great hooker for the All Blacks, but he was an awesome open side flanker in age group footy.
0: Yeah.
1: But just decided to make a shift.
0: Yep.
1: And one that worked out.
0: Well, absolutely paid dividends massively, didn't it?
1: But
0: I reckon every club in New Zealand would just about have one of those blokes.
1: Yeah.
0: That would be so dynamic in the front row, but they just don't want to do it.
1: Don't want to do it.
0: Yeah. You see it all the time.
1: Because Duplessis Karifi kind of has that physique of a hooker.
0: Yeah. Oh, shit, yeah. Low centre of gravity.
1: Yeah.
0: Strong. Beautiful work having Derry in there, New Zealand's hardest working and best ruck cleaning lock. You right there, Kyle? very glad Artie is back to eight, so now we have a genuine seven that is willing to roll his sleeves up and get into the nitty-gritty from Matt. Fair call there. Biggest surprise for me is Savia at eight and Jacobson at seven. Does this mean Savia will play most of his games as the eight?
1: Well, I
0: think
1: Wallace Atiti's a better number eight than Artie Savia, in my opinion.
0: Yeah, I think you're right there, Kat. Everyone said Razor has too many coaches. Well, here's Rennie's group, as far as I know. Might be more. Dave Rennie, Neil Barnes, Jason Ryan, Tana Umanga, Mike Blair, Phil Healy, head of performance, Evan McIntosh, skills acquisition coach. What on earth is that? Ash Dixon, throwing coach, as per Neil Barnes' interview. Yeah, Ash Dixon played under Dave Rennie at Kobe in Japan. Probably throws the best dart New Zealand's seen in a very, very long time.
1: Mm.
0: Just a little bit undersized, the old smudgy Dixon. But he won't be on a full-time basis. I think those blokes like that, like David Hill, Corey Flynn was doing the role previous to Ash Dixon. They come in maybe for 2 days of the week during home test matches. I don't think they travel all that often, to be quite honest. Can someone explain the Jacobson selection? I need a new perspective on it because I cannot fathom it. There's strong words there.
1: It's very strong. There's a few ticks like that.
0: Yeah, I can only go off what blokes tell me, right? And that is no one in New Zealand rugby hits harder than Luke Jacobson.
1: He gets his head in the gorse bushes.
0: Well, like you wouldn't believe.
1: Mm.
0: Does a lot of ship work. And as some other ticks have pointed out, Artie doesn't necessarily do that ship work that a seven usually does. So LJ will take care of that for sure. But it's a massive opportunity for him. You know, Wallace back to full fitness, he will start. So Luke Jacobson, with the ability to play 6, 7, and 8, he can just lock down a bench
1: that
0: spot.
1: Position.
0: So it is a really, really big night for him. Does that 200 blokes include you, Lashes? No, I wouldn't have made the show. I would have folded like origami if I went into the front row.
1: Do you reckon if you were named in that All Black team, you'd make a difference? Like, where would you play? You'd only have to play first five, really.
0: Yeah.
1: Could you play? You wouldn't be fit enough for halfback, would you?
0: Yeah, I would.
1: I don't think you would.
0: I'd play 9, 10 or 15.
1: 15?
0: Yeah.
1: Under the high ball?
0: Yeah.
2: What about you?

0: Millsy?
1: I'll play six.
0: Six?
2: Yeah.
0: What makes a good six compared to a seven, boys?
2: You're looking at it.
0: Okay. Let's get rid of this mug on the left. Lash, I'm looking at you.
3: What? A good six compared to... Well, they're just different positions.
0: Yeah, like, how different are they, though?
2: Well, it's actually a really good question, Fimples, like, because it's changed a lot in
0: the
2: 20
0: modern
2: years.
0: Day blind side compared to an open side, I feel like isn't that big of a difference. Like, Millsy, you were saying this, I don't know how many weeks ago it was, but you were saying that, like, back in the day, the blind side and the open side had quite different skill sets.
2: Yeah, they did.
0: But I feel like nowadays it's fairly positionless in the back row, in the loosies.
3: Mm.
0: Am I wrong in saying that? Like, what would you say now, modern day 2026, like, you know, rugby union, what makes the difference between a good six compared to a good seven? Like, what's the different skill sets?
2: Well, the seven's big on the turnover.
0: Yeah, it's fair.
2: In the turnover.
0: The six is doing, like, you're more... Would you say six is more of, like, a dirty work type of guy?
3: Nah, that's probably more a seven. Six, for me, is someone who's rangy, who's athletic, can still hit hard, but's got a brilliant skill set in the wide channels, has an offload post-contact... Great line out option, great on the carry, real good gain line carry. Like Shannon Frizzell, that's why I'm so excited to get him back.
0: Yeah, fair enough.
3: He's a brilliant size and athleticism for a blindside flanker. You know, Jerome Kino was just enormous, hits hard, even though the six positions probably changed a little bit since Jerome's time. Whereas seven, the main difference between, I believe anyway, Artie Savia and Luke Jacobson. You watch Luke Jacobson on Saturday night, he will hit. Okay, like his first priority is to stop someone in their tracks, whereas Artie is more so a lot of the time what they call a rider. He will ride the ball carrier down to then stay on his feet to try and get over the ball. And if you miss the turnover, you're essentially giving away a little bit of gain line there when you're riding the player back to try to stay on your feet and get over the ball. Whereas Luke Jacobson's first things first, he will stop someone in their tracks.
0: Gotcha.
3: And allow someone else to maybe come over the top of him and get a turnover. So, and I don't think you can understate the importance of that. Sam Kane stops blokes in their tracks. First things first, get a shoulder on, hit hard, and don't allow them to get any form of fluency with their carry and clean game, because then you can play quick rugby off that and all of a sudden you're on the back foot. So I think that's the big difference between those two, and that's what Luke Jacobson brings compared to like an Artie Savia.
0: Gotcha. So Millsy, definitely not a good six.
2: Me?
3: No.
2: No, I'm a tackler. You saw that last week.
3: Yeah, you're an ankle tackler.
2: You didn't see it. You went there for the game, eh?
3: Yeah. What do you mean? What are you talking about?
2: The hits.
3: No.
0: I'm seriously disappointed.
3: Putting in hits.
0: I didn't get any evidence in video format of Millsy on the pitch from the weekend. Okay. And that is really upsetting.
2: Because Lash has had his shiny white shoes on. And it was an old school rugby field where there was a bit of mud around and he didn't want to get his wee little kicks dirty.
3: Listen to that.
2: That is true.
0: Any truth to that statement, Lashes?
3: Well, I stood at the end of the field, watched Millsy puffing and panting, hiding from Coach Ian Jones to try not go back out there. I mean, I wish.
0: Jeez, two different stories here, lads.
3: I wish I stayed at the pub. I'm open and saying I did not need to go down and watch that low-quality football.
2: Yes, you did. It was high standard.
3: It definitely wasn't. Still plenty of texts coming in there and some great ones that I want to get to on 8833. Keep them all coming through. This is Millsy and Lash on Sport Nation. Thanks to the great teams at Farmlands and Kogan Mobile. We're going to take a break, and hopefully in that 4 minutes, we can sort out what we're doing around hopefully crossing into Dave Rennie live at the press conference. Otherwise, we'll have something else for you. No doubt, plenty more of your texts on 8833. We'll be right back. Don't go anywhere.
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You heard it. It's just another season. Farmlands, rural never rests. Jeepers, you're letting us know your thoughts. You're coming off the back fence.

0: not up to test level. Rennie's favourite. Mate, you're dreaming about Jacobson. He was gassed in the final after 20 minutes, put no hits on anyone. There's always one who seems to be the teacher's pet. I mean, hey, look, I don't think Luke Jacobson and Rennie had too much of a relationship, if at all, to be quite honest. So I don't know if he's the teacher's pet, but that Chiefs final, certainly somewhat of an anomaly. I don't know if you can put that on Jacobson. Kareefi is a standout over the ball too. Yeah, he definitely is, Tony. You're right about that. Is Bowden Barrett injured? No, I don't think so. Boys, how much rope has Ruben Love given before Bowden Barrett or D-Mac slot back into the 10 jersey from the rug? Will be interesting, won't it, Kyle? Like, you'd think, unless he has an absolute disaster, you'd think they'd give him the first two, maybe, at least?
1: Yeah, well, potentially more, to be honest. Actually, Vashes.
0: At all, like,
1: well, I guess... That's what I was touching on before. I hate players playing for... you know, their life and their spot all the time. This just gives them players some comfort.
0: Yeah, and a lot will also depend on, you know, if Dave all of a sudden thinks, you know, McKenzie's their out and out 15 and Will Jordan's their out and out right winger, then yep. Love will obviously get more time for sure.
1: So that will that mean Bodie is the backup first five?
0: Yeah, or? Yeah. I'll do some more digging about that over the weekend with Uncle Dave over a couple of Steinlagers. Maybe you can ask him that, Millsy.
1: All right. I'll do that for us.
0: Good six needs to be bigger, shuts down blind side, line out option. Seven can be smaller due to more ground covered. Yep, understand your thoughts there. Gardner at six from the Crusaders boys, bloody dynamic. Very good footballer, Dominic Gardner. Very good. And don't worry, there is a bit of a rap on him and the spot on him for sure. I'd have him over Segner, Dom Gardner.
1: So Simon Parker, you think is going to be horses for courses, maybe just for the Springboks only?
0: Yeah.
1: Been a bigger presence?
0: He's one of those guys that may only get one opportunity, and he's got to take it.
1: No, leading back to Finn Ball's first question, who's under the most pressure?
0: Yeah. If and when he gets an opportunity, boy, he's got to grab it with both hands, with you know, Shannon Frizzell obviously waiting in the wings. Like, he will really have to make his presence felt, so to speak. Kia ora, lads. No loose forward gets pinged for side entry penalties more than Luke Jacobson. And then what does that text say? Sorry, Steve. Was also Weissett yellow carded in a test match for that exact infraction. Poor decision for mine, from Steve. Yeah, no, he does toe the line, but I guess sevens do. But you've got to be accurate for sure. Man, those people still bringing razor drama bullshit, comparing stuff or saying Wren's has to have a 75% winning record or better, need to move the F on and support the team. Bunch of window lickers, from Mark. Yeah, do you reckon it's time, Millsy? Does it feel like that? It's time just to really get around the side?
1: Yeah, we've got to turn the page.
0: Turn the
1: this
0: page.
1: Is a new regime. We're underway, under the roof. That's exciting. I think we're going to be waking up to Sunday morning to...
2: sunshines and rainbows.
1: Yeah, absolutely. Yeah, puffy clouds, rainbows.
2: Are you going to be waking up with a sore
1: sunshine
2: head though, Millsy?
1: I think so.
0: G'day, guys. Couple of strange calls there. My queries are Jacobson at seven and Cody Taylor really needs to step up. Artie must have wanted to be at eight. Potentially true, Brian, but Wallace also eased back into it. D-Mac has to play the house down in the face of fullback pressure. Size of the loose is also a question mark.
1: I've got a question, Lash.
0: Yep.
1: For you.
0: Yeah. Here
1: now,
0: we go.
1: Now, Super Rugby last year, Artie was excellent. In international footy last season, I actually don't believe that. And did he get Player of the Year in the end?
0: I think there's a few politics involved there.
1: Politics, maybe a bit of inflation around Artie last year. Do you think, potentially, Lash, that Artie could move from seven maybe permanently and Dave Rennie has seen? Because he's older. Geez, he's been to the well quite a few times, Artie Sevier. Has he lost a couple of yards out there? And maybe his eight, is he better served at eight with perhaps a young whippersnapper in at number seven? Or am I just...
0: No, I get what you're saying, but...
1: Michael Jones, for example, the Iceman, Sir Iceman.
0: Yeah.
1: He moved from seven to six at the back end of his career.
0: Yeah.
1: Because he lost a few yards. And yes, Josh

0: he was just a bit older, not as fast as he was in the earlier stages of his career. Yes, the number seven was a different role back then, but much more of an aerobic game for a seven back then.
1: Yeah.
0: But could that be the case with Artie? Maybe Renz has seen something.
1: Yeah, potentially, for sure. I mean, that's what I said at the start of the show with the agenda. I think it's a massive year for Artie Xavier, particularly in opening three games. Like, he needs to hit the ground running. You know, he's in this World Cup cycle, he's had two sabbaticals. Freshen up, bank account full, gets the captain's armband, it's what he wanted. I think now's the time for him to really showcase that he's still got it. And I'm sure he does. But we definitely need to see him leading from the front. Mostly happy. Don't think Jacobson is an All Black. Super solid Super Rugby player. Same for Ratima, but he will be gone as soon as the second coming is fit. The forwards bench looks great. Thanks, Wayne from Carmo. A massive lack of carry and punch in the starting 15. You know, I do tend to agree with that, particularly in the forwards. Forward pack full of grinders and backs full of distributors. It's interesting. Horses for courses from Davin. See how they play. No matter who starts, people will complain. Get behind this AB's team. Yeah, but I get what you're saying there, but everyone's allowed an opinion. That's what's great about the All Black in test season, isn't it, Millsy? Everyone has different thoughts and wants different people wearing black, for sure. AB's 13 plus. Shit. I tell you what, I can't wait till Monday. Good, bad or ugly, Kyle. I can't wait till Monday to see how this text machine reacts if this is how they're going pre-game.
0: All Blacks win this test.
1: Well, we have to win this test, Kyle.
0: We win the test.
1: First impressions count. Imagine if we don't.
0: Why do you think that?
1: No, I think we'll win relatively comfortably.
0: Oh, do you? Do you?
1: Well, when I say comfortable, I don't mean disrespectful whatsoever, but I do believe that if, like Billy Slater likes to say, we get our footy on, we can put the side away.
0: Yeah, we're winning by at least 10 points. Easy.
1: The bench gives me confidence.
0: Bench gives me confidence.
1: Yeah.
0: Goldie didn't give me confidence when he talked about the Six Nations. They were averaging 40 points in their games. Didn't like hearing that.
1: Oh, well, French Flair, man. They got so much talent. Maxime Lucu, Deportier, Jelly Bear at 10. Like, these are world-class footballers that are going to be playing with a dry ball.
0: Mm.
1: However, their four-pack is lacking a little bit from their Tier 1 four-pack. So we look to get...
0: They fly in today, don't they, from Brisbane?
1: I think late last night, sort of.
0: Oh, late last night.
1: Overnight flight, yeah, sort of midnight they landed, yeah.
0: Okay. I don't mind that tactic by them.
1: Yeah. Bit of sunshine up in Queensland.
0: Yeah, and with the latest start, they'll sleep in, won't they, Rav? They'll sleep in. Whereas if you go the other way, like the Warriors, they fly over and say it's 8 o'clock, they're getting out of the scratch real early for a night game.
1: That's a good point you raise,
0: Kyle. It's not for the day, for the night game, not day night, it's not cricket lash, for the night game.
1: Yeah.
0: Prep in Brisbane, good weather, fly down, and you naturally get that sleep in. So you gain yourself 2 hours. Does it make sense?
1: Yeah, I do. I get what you're saying.
0: I like it.
1: You're a smart man, Kyle.
0: The frogs, eh? Don't worry about them.
1: They're smarter than the average bear, old Fabian Gaultier, that is for sure. 12 minutes away from 5. Too many armchair critics. You take a hit from Jacobson and come back to me. That's from Peter from Cambridge, and I tend to agree. 8833. Keep those messages coming in. We will get to out the gate after 5 o'clock and then an All Black on the back of the press conference too, an All Black player. We just haven't been told quite who that is yet. And then we'll bring you some of Dave Rennie's recorded quotes from the presser as well. We're just working on that too. Plenty happening on All Black Team Naming Day. 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
6: Time is running out. New Zealand staring at defeat in the opener of the 2010 World Cup. And then, a moment that now echoes through all whites history as Winston Reid rises.
7: 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New Zealand incredibly.
6: 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A nation erupts.
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10: 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Millsy and Lash here with you through to 6 o'clock. The All Black team was named 53 minutes ago, but it's still got you fired up here on the text machine. Rightio, that's where I'll go next. 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
11: We're going to play running football, and I like it.
10: Okay. Has to be love. We know what Boda Barrett, Damien McKenzie give us and likely won't be any better come World Cup than they are today. With love, worst case is he's not up to it and we fall back to Richie Moe. But best case, after 14-odd tests and another super season, he pushes Richie for the starting spot and become the best 10 in the world. At least we'll know. Yep. Well, dreams are free. Don't underestimate the Frogs, boys. Still a very good side. Them points start a great punt. They are. They are. I'm totally in agreement with that. Very good side. The Frogs, a lot of respect for them, but long, arduous season, long plane ride down. Dave's men, they got to start us off on the right foot. Win, lose or draw. It makes for great radio ever since Marconi first made a communication. I listen to TalkSport UK and Fox Radio. Our sport armchair feedback is mild in comparison. Long live the armchair. Yeah, they are a different breed up there, that's for sure. Hey, lads, surprised, but love the Jacobson at 7 and Artie at 8 choice. Best

0: tackler at 7, best tackler at 8, like the Hooper Pocock era. Yeah, it's good, good comparison
1: there. Yeah, that is actually.
0: Artie also has the leg drive for gain line off the back of the scrum. Artie does some flash things at 7, but he doesn't own the first ruck, as we learned against England in 2019. 7 needs to own that first ruck and be a menace every time. They need to be willing to put their heads in some dark places, and Jacobson looks made for it. All in all, at the end of the day, the ABs bring on, up the ABs and bring on the brutality. Great text there. Great text there for sure. And there's still plenty more to get to on 8833, of which we will. We've got a busy last hour coming up. We've got to cross into the boys from out the gate. No rando this week, though, so that frees up some space to get to more and more of your texts. We will chat to a player out of the All Blacks. They're just confirming who that will be. Millsy and I will go head-to-head in categories. And we'll do more and more of your contribution. Don't go anywhere. 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

And for New Zealand, well, good luck. What a shit-ass-looking lineup. Fleming, the skipper, McMillan, Bell, Astle, Perore, Oram, Richardson. Sorry. Sinclair, Sulzberger, with the lot. Vettori, Tuffy, and the 12th man is O'Connor. Oh, dear me. I'm sorry, everyone.

0: does die, she, right?
1: She's good. Lovely meal last night, actually.
0: Oh, you've been a good boy, Kyle.
1: Seriously, oh, eh?
2: The game's gone.
3: Where is it?
4: It was in our hands,
5: but then it disappeared.
6: That in itself just shows how far gone the game has gone.
7: What a disastrous performance from a proud nation. Simply unforgivable. It is not good enough. We should be demanding more. This is who we are, man.

0: the exhortation of the home fans. Bertos, chance, goal, New Zealand. Well, he missed one a couple of seconds ago. He makes absolutely no mistake here. Rises to the cross. Rory Fallon just heads that one past Jaffa. Always go ahead.
1: 2 minutes after five here on Sport Nation, Millsy and Lash with you right through to 6 o'clock, thanks to Kogan Mobile and Farmlands. We're about 5 minutes away from crossing into the boys at Out the Gate. Then we'll catch up with someone out of All Blacks camp. We'll hear from Dave Rennie as well, a few quotes from him from his first presser of the year post-team naming. And then Millsy and I will play a little bit of Scattergrease too. But Millsy, there's a few questions here on the text machine. Want your boys' thoughts. Is DMAC a 15, a genuine 15, sorry, or a dual playmaker, or both in the modern game?
2: He can play both. Can he?
1: Mm.
2: He can 100% play both.
1: I think if I rewind the clock back to him before he did his ACL in 2019, him and Barrett were a brilliant combination, 10 and 15 at test level. And then he did his ACL, kind of was used as that bench utility. Post that, when Mwanga had to take over as the 10 jersey and Barrett went to 15 for the dual playmaker. I'm excited. And Rennie, Damien's told me himself, Rennie's always rated him very highly at 15. So he's clearly trying to build a plan around having guys like that in a key position at fullback. So we'll wait and see.
2: At schoolboy rugby, what did he play?
1: Oh, he played 10 at schoolboy footy.
2: And Bowden Barrett, schoolboy rugby.
1: Yeah, B10, yeah. Yeah. That's exciting. And Will Jordan back on the winger, I think he's got a strike rate of 1.2.
2: Yeah, he'll dot down. What's his preferred position, you think, Will Jordan?
1: Oh, look, I think he'd prefer to play fullback, but, you know, he'll go and break the try-scoring record at some stage this year on the right wing for the All Blacks and be top of the log in history. It's not a bad place to be. So I don't think he's too fazed about scoring meat pies for the All Blacks, whether it's 14 or 15 on his back. Is this the team I would have picked? No, but that won't stop me from getting behind the lads and cheering them on against those Frenchies. Black all day. Totally agree. Who's the ref on Saturday? I think it's Englishman Luke Pearce.
2: No, oh, what does that mean?
1: Yeah, Luke loves Luke.
2: Okay.
1: Yeah.
2: You get a lot of that now with the refs, don't you?
1: You do. You do. A lot of them do the old biceps and triceps workouts before the game.
2: Yeah.
1: The smaller referees.

0: top.
1: You reckon?
0: Without question.
1: Get a few bicep curls in before they run out there.
0: Absolutely. I've seen it happen.
2: Why?
1: That's talking absolute nonsense.
0: Why? Why would I make that up?
1: Why would they be doing that?
0: Because, you've got to be a certain type of individual to be a referee at international level, I think.
1: What, a few press-ups and a few bicep curls?
0: Kyle.
1: So you're buffed up?
0: I'm deadly serious. And they will go for the smaller option of the referee's top. I'm not saying all referees do that, but a lot of guys do. But Luke's very good. Luke would be, what would I say? He'd be a real preference from World Rugby to do this game because he is bilingual. He does speak French.
1: Oh.
0: So.
1: Lingerie.
0: So that's very, very handy, of course.
1: Yeah.
0: To have that ability when it's France versus New Zealand. Mm. He is a good ref, but sometimes he can go through the process too much because he knows the camera's on him and he likes to ensure that and have his say. I'm serious, mate. Oh, I am serious. What?
1: He's serious.
0: I watch a lot of his games
1: he
0: up in the north.
1: About having the camera on him. Milsy. That reminds me. I played cricket against a fella.
0: Yeah.
1: He played for Canterbury, actually, so no surprise.
0: Yeah.
1: And he just, this was in the Cricket Max days, and he was so desperate to be on telly.
0: Yeah.
1: That any time someone took a catch in the outfield, he sprinted as fast as he could to be to him first, because they always go to the fielder straight away, obviously after a catch.
0: Oh, yeah.
1: Just so he could get on TV.
0: Hey, are you going to name him?
1: Ryan Roberts, you're a good man. He actually played rugby for South Canterbury in the end.
0: Yeah?
1: Yeah, first five.
0: Okay.
1: Good lad.
0: Just still waiting to get to the boys from out the gate. They won't be too far away.
1: Have you got a winner?
0: Well, I hope so. I hope so. But what were we just saying there about
1: refs doing press-ups and a few sit-ups?
0: I've seen it happen with my own eyes. And as you know,
1: so they would have to carry their own bicep, the weights around
0: with them? No, they'll do it like in the hotel gym before they head to the ground.
1: To puff up a bit?
0: Yeah.
1: Why? I don't believe that.
0: They what do they call it? It's called a primer or something.
1: Primer?
0: Yeah.
1: Actually, when I think about some of those old umpires, like Peter Parker might have done that.
0: Yeah.
1: They had a few pints instead.
3: Spoken about the All Blacks team here, but a few surprises in my mind. What do you make of it? Peter Luckey at 6, Luke Jacobson 7, Artie at 8. That surprised me.
0: Oh, Kyle's very happy with it. He's declared us 13 plus and he's off to the races. Get in the queue. Millsy's multi.
1: Now Millsy's multi will be a success this weekend. But we've got issues, little master. There could be fog for our tour down to Landon and Christchurch tonight. Cannot believe it.
3: Oh, you're joking.
1: Yeah.
3: So what's going to happen with the golf?
1: You were unsure at this stage. We could be flying down to Dunedin. A bit of a roast with Mick and Ange. Casey?
0: No. But you did offer to go to the pointy end of the plane and land the thing yourself.
1: It can't be that hard. They do GPS fishing, for example. Yeah. You're up on top of the water. Yeah. You go to any rock out in the Hauraki Gulf. Surely just GPS the big bird and land.
0: Boys, we were just literally just
2: actually.
3: Have we caught you in the middle of something here, gents?
0: Yeah, no, you did actually. Just as you were coming to us, we were talking about referees doing biceps and triceps exercises pre-game and wearing smaller referees tops. And I was of the opinion that Kyle Mills did the same thing before he played cricket. What about you, little master? Obviously, a man under pressure is always in that hot seat. Stuff like that? Will we primer exercise to get the juices flowing?
3: Exactly right. A few chin-ups. Just all that sort of stuff, because I'm such a big gym guy, as you can tell, Lashes.
0: Definitely. Definitely. But Millsy, no bullshit, about 12 minutes ago, he said to me, his bet tonight for you boys is an absolute special.
3: All right, Millsy, what is it?
1: It's an absolute moral.
2: No. Oh, wow. The M word.
4: Oh, God.
1: And BP knows this horse as well. So I'm going to take you to Albion Park, race 9, $61,000 race. And we have the two horse, Fire and Passion, trained and driven by Grant Dixon, who trains the Great Leap to Fame, obviously. This is a serious horse. It's always been Mickey. 3-year-old colts had 18 starts for the 10 wins. It's opened at $2.45, been punted into $1.95. It will lead.

0: And it will be winning.
1: Yeah, let's get around it. 7.19.
0: Yep. Does that sound good, BP? You know the horse, don't you?
1: Yeah, I do. I do know the horse. Yeah, yeah, yeah.
2: Valt knows all about fire and passion as well.
1: Yep. Yes. I'm keen, Millsy. How do we get it home with something else? Lashes.
0: Well, we've got this mug next to my left here. Who's going to come up with something?
3: No, and that I will. Look, I was reading an interesting article yesterday about the five corporate bookmakers in Australia saying how much money gets wagered on James McDonald and William Pike. About $285 million in the last calendar year has been wagered on the Wizard of the West. So I've found a race that he's not riding in, actually. And I'm going to Pinjarra, race number three. Another guy I've got a lot of time for, another jock, Paul Harvey. Massive rider upgrade there from the apprentice last start. Back to the 1,200, I think, suits. Bit of money for it, 320 into 260. He'll carry the weight, and it'll be winning. And then we'll roll into Millsy's moral, and that'll get the boys paid and the punters lining their pockets. Lads?
1: $5.07.
2: That's what the multi comes out at.
1: That's what it comes out to, yeah.
2: Okay.
0: Just run all your multis for the evening through those two. You'll be right.
2: It's worked for us in the past. Responsibly, of course. Hey.
0: Common sense suggests this.
2: So 13 plus for Millsy. Lashes, what do the All Blacks win by?
3: Got a lot of respect for the French. I will go 12 and under, to be quite honest.
2: Okay. Fair enough. All right. Don't mind that at all. Anything else sporting-wise that you guys like over the weekend?
3: Well, BP, if you have to set the odds for tomorrow morning's golf match at the Christchurch Golf Club, Millsy and I singles match play, what would you set that market at, mate?
1: Oh, look, you could say $1.87 each, but I would like to probably lean to finding a favourite and maybe give yourself a little bit of value, Lashes. So maybe we'd make you $2.50 outsiders.
3: $2.50, fair. I mean, in terms of running it through all multis, make sure you put that in. Oh, dear.
2: You're giving away six shots, aren't you?
3: Oh, mate, 6-16 wouldn't matter. Line them up, I'll knock them down.
0: Oh, it's the pressure. He'll crumble like a deck of cards tomorrow morning. I can tell you that right now.
3: That's if we get
2: there. Oh, dear me. Yeah, well, I'll see you two at some stage tomorrow, whether it's at the airport in the morning or just after the golf course at the Carlton for the radio show. I hope you get down there tonight. Good luck.
3: Brilliant, boys. Go well.
0: Yeah,
3: punt
0: good
3: well.
0: Luck. Go well.
2: Cheers,
0: good
2: stuff. Thanks. Thank you.
3: There you have it there, the boys from out the gate. Oh, they're going to have a good time tonight. They'll go to Profitland. That is for sure. Still 27 minutes until the pot closes. Head to the Betcher app or to Trackside and scan the QR code and do all that. Rightio, Millsy. I'm actually a little bit puffed. I'm a little bit out of gas. So what we'll do is we'll take a quick break, come back on the other side with hopefully some Dave Rennie audio. Otherwise, we'll go to the text machine, 8833. Keep all your thoughts coming about this All Black side. We'll still go inside the All Black camp about 5.30 with one of the players from their starting side. And then we'll play a game of categories as well to round us out as we usually do on a Thursday. Millsy and Lash, 13 minutes after 5. Thanks to Kogan Mobile and Farmlands. We'll be right back.
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0: 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It is clicking awesome. Before I get to the text machine on 8833, let's hear from Dave Rennie from his All Black press conference. The first question he was asked, of course, was how tough it was to make his first selection for the first 23 of the year.
1: You know, we've got 34, you know, high quality players to choose from, and yeah, so we had a lot of discussions. We got a couple of guys with minor niggles that, well, we sort of made a call late last week, probably wouldn't include, and but yeah, there's some unlucky players.
0: Definitely some unlucky players for sure. Here's Dave Rennie on Ruben Love in the 10 jersey.
1: Yeah, he's outstanding, so I'm sure there won't be too many arguments about that selection. You know, he sits in amongst Cam and Geordie, which is, you know, will give him a lot of comfort, a lot of, I guess, combination and communication. He's done a fantastic job too, Ruben. He's really confident, really clear. Spent a lot of time with Mike. So his ability, even in the meetings, running things, has been impressive.
0: Big test for Ruben Love. Here's Dave Rennie speaking on Will Jordan on the wing and Damien McKenzie at fullback.
1: Yep, two of the best fullbacks in the world, both on the field at the same time.
2: Were you tempted to stick with Will at fullback, given that's where he has played predominantly lately?

0: I spoke to Will maybe a couple of months ago when I was down here with the Crusaders. Spoke to him about fullback versus wing, and he said, a couple of years ago he would have always said fullback. Now he's happy with either. I think the type of game that Will play, he'll get his hands on the ball a lot, and having a couple of guys in the backfield with that sort of skill set, great aerially, excellent kicking games, optimistic, we'll have a crack when it's on. Really exciting for us. So, Damien's covering 10, we'll cover 15, but exciting to have both those guys on the park.
1: Just play that first 3 seconds again, please, Finn.
0: Yep, two of the best fullbacks in the world, both on.
1: Big statement, Kyle.
2: I believe it. It makes you feel good when you said that.
1: Yeah,
3: confidence, Millsy.
2: My ears pricked up, my shoulders went back.
1: Yeah.
3: Did you start walking towards it?
2: Yeah. He's actually right.
1: That's a big call, and he's backing his men. He really does like Damien at 15, doesn't he? Here's Dave Rennie speaking on the loose forward trio.
0: Yep. I suppose it's just numbers on the back for me. Sounds like some people got quite excited about the change, but all of those guys have played a little bit eight. We like Luke. Luke's tough. He'll have a real physical presence against the French, and we think that's really important. Both Pete and Artie will also give us post-tackle presence, but excellent athletes who suit our type of game. So, it was the area probably we discussed most around combinations, and so those guys will start and Wallace off the bench.
1: There you have it. Don't mind that from Dave.
2: Any more? I could listen to him more and more.
1: There is one more. It's Dave Rennie on his temptation to start debutant Fihi Finianenofo.
0: Yeah, he's been excellent. We're expecting a lot of contestable kicking from the French. Caleb Clark's excellent, going both ways. Obviously with Will and Damien in the backfield, we felt that was the best mix for the French.
1: Interesting. Yeah, that is the area that Fihi is going to have to really nail. Caleb Clark, Will Jordan, great two-way wingers. Both brilliant ball in hand, counter-attack, and both very good under the high ball. Fihi Anunofo is going to have to really, prove that in the at the next level. Dave said, they expect the French to test them aerially.
2: Yeah, if you were the French, that's where you would attack them, right?
1: For sure.
2: Yeah.
1: And when you bring them on when the game's opened up a little bit.
2: Play that first 3 seconds again, Finballs.
0: Yep, two of the best fullbacks in the world, both on the field at the same time.
1: You're pretty happy with that, aren't you,
2: Cap? I'm happy with that. Yeah.
3: Just see, obviously we're on live radio, but if you could just see how Millsy reacts when he just hears Dave Rennie's voice say that. Millsy just gets like possessed by it.
2: When Rennie talks,
3: I listen. Yeah. Yep. Yeah, yeah.
2: I don't know why, but he's just got this way about him. When he first got the job a couple of months back and he was flying back and forward from Japan doing those press conferences, but he just has a way of explaining things that make you understand. Like, he brings it down. Do you know how some coaches get too funky in trying to explain things?
3: Oh, yeah.
2: And they're just too smart. They're smarter than everyone else, and they explain things in a really smart way that the game's moved on so far from everyone else that we're the only ones that understand it. I don't think Rennie delivers his messaging like that. He kind of keeps it to a real simple way, in a simple manner.
3: Would you say majority of this All Blacks coaching group follows that same sort of presence?
2: No bullshit
3: bunches
2: like that.
3: I was going to say, you guys had Mike Blair on.
2: Mike Blair.
3: Is he the same as that?
2: Yeah, I haven't seen enough of him.
3: Yeah, and Tanner as well?
2: Yeah. Tanner's like that. But, we said in Super Rugby, you would have seen heaps of coaches, Lashes, talk about, they go off and speak this different language almost.
3: It's like almost corporate jargon, but for coaching.
2: When it comes to coaches.
3: You know what I mean?
1: Yeah, remember Sky used to do halftime interviews with someone from the coaching department,
2: and
1: now they've
2: binned
1: them because it was actually silly how much just trash they were just kind of spilling out.
2: It's just footy.
1: Yeah.
2: It's footy.
3: Just talk footy, eh, Millsy?
2: Just talk footy.
3: Everyone knows footy. Talk footy.
2: They're talking like they're in a boardroom, as you say, corporate language, Finballs, and all these terms and terminologies. Like, shut up. Just tell us how it is, like Rennie tells us.
1: Yeah.
2: And no bullshit Barnsley.
3: Is it refreshing?
2: I like it.
3: Yeah.
1: And I think Dave gets that from New Zealanders. Like, he would have been sitting back watching the previous regime thinking,

0: don't know if this is really going to fly with everyday Kiwis, all this special sauce they're trying to put on it. So he just strips it all back and just tells us exactly what he thinks.
1: It's gobbledygook. Some coaches out there talk gobbledygook. We see it in rugby league sometimes as well. It's gobbledygook. Yep.
2: And with Wren's like this as well, like we're just watching him at a press conference. Imagine what he's like when he's coaching. Dresses the room. There's 33 blokes, best players in the country.
1: Yep.
2: With Wren's at the helm. Mills, if you're reacting to him like this, imagine how
1: the boys
2: and the squad, the level of respect that they will have for Rennie and throughout this year.
1: So a squad of
2: 33
1: kids, right?
0: Yep, lads.
1: All different cultures, all different backgrounds, all different upbringings, okay? And I think Ren's ability for a coach is to be able to connect with all those different personalities and those people with different cultures. Some people grew up in the rural New Zealand in a farming community. Some people grew up in the metropolitan parts of the city in lower socio areas and in some wealthy areas. So they're all different upbringings. And some coaches, I believe, get it wrong. It's a one blanket approach. The best coaches, in my understanding from what I've heard from Rent, he connects with everyone from all these different cultures and different backgrounds and stuff. And he's doing that to us at his press conferences.
2: Not even directly. He's just addressing the room.
1: Addressing the room.
2: But you feel good about it, Millsy.
1: It's not gobbledygook.
0: You're off and about, aren't you?
1: I can't
2: wait. Do you not feel the same way, Lash?
0: Oh, man. Yeah. I love everything about the way Dave Rennie's gone about his first sort of 3 months in charge. Yeah. Brilliant.
1: I like it. I think.
0: But I mean,
1: has he got coach of the year, you think, already?
0: Yeah. Hey, talk stops when referee Luke Pearce blows his whistle at 7:05, doesn't it?
1: When the whistle blows.
0: Dead right.
1: The regime is underway.
0: It's a results-driven business, Kyle.
2: Very exciting, boys.
0: Yeah. It is. Very, very exciting. Plenty of people on the text machine very excited too. Finally, a coach that recognises that D-Mac is a fullback. Given space, he's lethal. We saw that. Look, sounds like they're going to be given the opportunity to play. So, Ruben, Will, Damien, Cam, etc. They won't always get it right. Mistakes will happen, but I think when things do click, this All Black side could be very, very hard to contain.
1: Lash's mistakes are okay, and I think the players are okay with making mistakes if they don't get dragged over the coals review Sunday, Monday, Tuesday. Like, there's nothing worse for a player to go through that. And what happens then in the future, the player lose their instinct to play footy.
0: Dead right. Play within themselves. Mm. We will take a break here on Sport Nation, thanks to Kogan Mobile and Farmlands, and come back on the other side with All Black lock Josh Lord.
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19: 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It's just another season. Farmlands. Rural never rests. It's Millsy and Lash on Sport Nation.
0: Certainly is, Millsy and Lash on Sport Nation. Thanks to Kogan Mobile and Farmlands. Brilliant now to go inside the camp of the All Blacks and talk to Chiefs lock and All Blacks lock Josh Lord. Josh, really appreciate your time joining the show this evening, mate. Welcome in. First question I have for you. You've been named to start. How good's that? And what's the feeling like around camp ahead of the first test of the year? Welcome in, mate.
20: G'day. Cheers. Thanks for having me. Yeah, super excited for the test on Saturday. It's been a good feeling around camp. It's been a busy week, and the boys just finished training not long ago, and we're looking forward to ripping in on Saturday.
1: First impressions for you, Josh, with this All Black coaching staff?
20: Yeah, bloody awesome, mate. They're honest. They know how they want to play, and it's a good style for us that, I think it suits our team really well, and it's going to create opportunities for ourselves to score a few points, which is quite exciting.
0: Josh, you obviously know Neil Barnes relatively well from your time at the Naki. Can you just put the spotlight on him a little bit and draw the curtain back? It seems like New Zealand's just fallen in love with Neil Barnes in these first few months of his time in the All Black job. What's he really like behind closed doors?
20: No, he's been awesome, eh? He's a straight shooter. He's probably exactly how everyone else sees him in the media. He says what he wants, and he speaks the truth. And he's been bloody awesome with us around our set piece, especially our lineout this week. And yeah, he's been good to have around.
1: New skipper in Ardie Savea has the armband moving forward for this All Black team. You've played with Ardie before, but have you noticed a difference in his body language and his messaging so far in the last couple of weeks?
20: No, I don't think it's affected him too much. Ardie, when he talks, everyone listens. He probably doesn't talk too much, but he's got that. Got a real good feeling around him, and like I touched on before, when he talks, everyone listens, and he leads from example.
0: Josh, the start of your career, unfortunately, was hampered by, you know, some really bad injuries and some really bad luck. Do you feel like, you know, you're really starting to come into your own now? How's your body feeling in your own game and where it's at?
20: Yeah, I guess it was a bit of a tough start of my career. But I think, you know, along those journeys, you learn a lot about yourself. Obviously, this year it's been good for myself to get a little bit of consistent game time. And I guess time on the paddock, it really helps your growth and playing footy. And, yeah, I guess confidence as well. So yeah, it's been a good year so far, but we're only halfway there. So we've got a lot of rugby to go.
1: I guess it's been a very busy couple of weeks. Obviously, the new coaching staff and new squad assembled. But how much of the time allocated over the last couple of weeks has been dedicated to the French?
20: I'd say a lot of the time, to be fair. Obviously, we're coming in from new environments, so there's a little bit of learning to do. And I guess we've been learning, you know, we've got a few French strikes and French lineouts along the way. We've just been dripping in throughout the week, well, the last 2 weeks, really. And obviously, this week, we've really put the settle down and we've really been focusing on the French and ourselves.
0: All Black lock, Josh Lord with us. Josh, your locking partner on Saturday, Sam Darry, I think you've played about 20 tests between you, so a relatively inexperienced second row. How's that relationship between the two of you, and who's going to be running and who's going to be operating those line-out calls when the time comes?
20: Yeah, we've got a great relationship. We've played together for quite a while now. We played secondary schools rugby together. Obviously, we played quite a bit together last year as well, end of year tour. Dan will be running the lineouts this weekend, and we're pretty confident in his ability. He's done it all year at the Blues, and he's done a bloody good job too.
0: That's good stuff. And what about, you know, you guys as players? Usually this time of year, a side would come down for, you know, three straight test matches. Do you guys like the way this new calendar and this new Nations Championship is working? We're a different opposition, you know, nigh on every week.
20: Yeah, I think it's exciting, eh? Obviously, big test match coming up this week against France, and then next week we've got Italy. So I guess, you know, it's nice changing it up and not playing three straight tests against someone. But, you know, every test match brings different different strategy, different all sorts. And, we're pretty excited about the French this weekend.
1: So what does life look like for you between now and kickoff? Can you just give us a bit of a, let's take a dive into your world, especially around diet? Like, what starts to happen around carbo loading and obviously a captain's session tomorrow? Like, how does your next 48 hours play out?
20: We're into a bit of recovery tonight. Got a bit of a sleep in. Then my boys are out in the community tomorrow, which everyone is looking forward to. And then we've got captain's run in the afternoon tomorrow. We'll just fine-tune a few things and go over whatever the captains want and the playmakers. And then we're just into, there'll be a bit of our own time. And then obviously prep is on Saturday and then it's game time.
0: Josh, have you guys as a group spoken about what this means for the city of Christchurch and the region of Canterbury? Obviously a proud rugby region. They've had bugger all tests in the last sort of, you know, 10 to 15 years, and you get to play the first test there at the new stadium. Have you spoken about what a special occasion this will be for the whole region?
20: Yeah, absolutely. There's a good buzz around the city, and it's a pretty proud rugby city. We've got a few coaches from down here. We've got a few players, proud Crusader boys who are born and bred down here, and they're all excited too. And yeah, there's a real good buzz around here, and the boys are looking forward to, like you touched on before, be the first All Black test match here at the new stadium, which is pretty exciting.
0: Nah, it certainly is, mate. And just lastly from us, what are you guys expecting out of the French? You know, they've got a lot of flair in the back line, a lot of world-class players in the back line, but a relatively inexperienced forward pack compared to what they could roll out. But, you know, dry conditions, dry footy. What are you guys expecting out of the Les Bleus?
20: You kind of touched on it. They've got a lot of excitement out wide, and they've got a big pack. So we'll be expecting a tough physical battle at set piece, especially around the breakdown. And I guess the French, they're a team that play with a lot of passion. So, yeah, we expect them to come out firing, and we expect ourselves to come out firing as well.
0: Well, Josh Law, we really appreciate you taking some time to jump on the show and join us this evening, mate. And all the best this Saturday. New Zealand's behind you. Go get them.
20: Cheers. Thank you very much. Thanks for having me.
1: Good luck, Josh.
0: Josh Law there out of the All Black camp here. Go get him. Luckily, I spat that out.
1: Yeah.
0: But that's what we want them to do. We want to get the ball rolling and start off on a high, don't we, Kat?
1: And we will.

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6: 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It's just another season. Farmlands. Rural never rests. It's Millsy and Lash on Sport Nation.
10: Certainly is. Thanks to Kogan Mobile and Farmlands. Kyle Mills, the biggest New Zealand cricket test bowling bunny, talking rugby. Simply disgraceful. That's from our mate Rob. Just relax, Rob. It's footy season. Just relax.
11: Mills' favourite Sport Nation listener.
10: Will Jordan must be scratching his head. Winger or fullback? I thought as a nation we had decided he is a fullback. Smacks of just trying to get D-Mac in the team from Brendan. Well, you heard Rennie. Two best fullbacks in the world in his eyes. Yeah. Actually, boys, the more we talk about it, the more important it is for everybody. Coaches, players, fans, overseas media, etc. Gee, there's so many texts. I really do apologise if we can't get to all of them. But love your contribution all throughout the show. It has been brilliant. Rightio, Finballs. Scattergories is the game. Finballs is your name. You give us a letter. Every answer we give you with the questions you ask have to start with that letter. Millsy was pants last week. He needs redemption ahead of a big trip away to Christchurch. So what is today's letter, please?
11: C.
10: C, okay. Well, we can work with that.
11: C.
10: We can work with that. You ready?
11: He's in his position this time.
10: He is. He's queuing up guys already. Christian Cullen for an All Black.
11: Did I have a moment?
10: Yeah. I know you did.
11: God, that's good. Alrighty, team. Okay. Let's start off. Number one, categories. Letter C is, I need from you, gentlemen, is a country in the FIFA World Cup.
12: Oh,
13: Chamber.
10: Oh, yeah.
11: Boom. Millsy on the board.
10: Spit that out.
11: There's actually heaps of them as well.
10: Yeah, Croatia. Congo.
11: Curacao.
10: Curacao.
11: Cape Verde.
10: There's heaps. Brilliant.
11: Alrighty, number two. I need a position in sport.
10: Centre.
11: Beautiful.
10: You're right, Kat?
13: Mm-hmm.
10: All good?
13: Yep.
11: Alrighty, number three. Former or current black cap.
10: Chris Martin. It's got to be Kenzie for me, doesn't it?
11: I think... Rav, I think I heard Lash first.
13: Just because he's talking the most doesn't mean you
11: hear him. Millsy.
13: Yeah, and the loudest.
11: Rav, what do you think? First.
14: I honestly couldn't call it.
11: Oh, I heard, geez.
14: And then they both stopped at the same time.
10: I mean, I should just get it based on the fact that it's double points.
13: Well, I'll give you a point then.
10: Oh.
13: Well, no, I'm trying to meet you halfway there. It's a tie.
10: Is it?
13: Oh.

0: No. Jeez. I thought I heard Lash first.
1: Okay, you go Lash.
2: Okay.
1: Go Lash. All right, if you want.
0: There you go, Lash.
1: We'll
0: 2 points.
1: That later.
0: Okay. All right, number four. We're only three in and it's already fiery in there. Jeez. Number four, a colour.
3: Crimson.
0: Yep. I'll accept. Number five, something you'll find at the beach.
1: Crabs.
0: Yep.
3: Yep, nice.
0: Nice, Millsy.
1: Or in Lash's boxes.
0: Okay.
3: Oh, that's untidy and uncalled
0: foul.
3: Just a disgraceful statement from you, Kyle.
0: Oh, Kyle.
1: That's a great joke.
2: I love how proud he is of that.
3: Yeah.
0: Jeez, Millsy. Number six, a TV show.
1: Charlie and the Chocolate Factory. Charlie and the Chocolate Factory.
3: Is that a TV show?
0: I don't know if it's a TV show,
3: to be honest.
1: Cheers.
0: Pardon?
1: Cheers.
0: Yep.
3: You'd submitted your answer.
1: And it was wrong. I had another crack. Oh, cheers. Okay.
3: Right, yeah.
0: I was really looking for Country Calendar.
3: How did you not get that?
1: I love that show.
0: I was really looking for Country Calendar from you.
1: It's going to be a good one this Sunday, too.
3: Is it?
1: Yeah.
2: Coronation Street also.
0: Yeah. Country Calendar with the double bang would have been so good. Okay. Number seven, a famous athlete.
3: Christian Cullen. Is that fair?
0: Would you call him famous? Yeah, I think he's famous.
3: Famous enough.
0: Cully.
1: Yeah, Cully's good.
2: Is that double points?
0: Yeah, double points there.
1: Unfortunately.
0: Caitlin Clark would have been good.
3: Yeah, great shout.
2: Caitlin Clark.
0: All right, number eight, I need a food.
1: Carrots.
0: Yeah, nice.
3: I'm not sharp today. This is your time to win.
0: All right. What's the score, Rav?
2: It is 4-5 to Lashes.
0: Oh, okay.
3: I mean, right.
0: Still got time here.
1: Okay.
0: Number nine, I need a brand.
3: Oh, Converse.
0: Yep. That's great. Converse.
3: Yep.
0: Very
3: needed
0: good.
3: Needed that.
0: All righty. Third of the way there, boys. Number 10, I need an animal.
1: Cheap up.
3: Yeah, nice call. Yeah. Really good call. It's often what you are at games and things like that.
1: Jeez, you talk a lot.

0: What rubbish don't you?
1: I was thinking cat, because there's two of you in the studio.
2: Oh, yeah.
1: Okay. Number 11, I need a musical artist, band, or group.
2: Chris Creed. Brown. I'll give him Creed.
3: Yeah, Creed.
2: He said that.
3: Was shorter.
2: Nice call.
1: Okay, number 12.
2: Too good for me.
1: A sports team.
2: Chicago Cubs.
1: Yes. Yes, it is.
0: You had that up your sleeve from the very start.
1: He did, didn't he?
0: He did.
1: He did.
0: What's the score, Rav, please?
3: 8-6 to Lashes.
1: Ooh. Three left, Millsy.
3: That's because he's had two doubles.
1: Chris Kent and Chicago Cubs.
0: Yeah. Very good.
2: Yeah.
1: Three
2: and
1: left.
2: Christian Cullen.
1: And Christian.
0: Oh, I took yourself up.
1: Jeez. There's three left, Millsy, okay. So there's still a chance here. Okay, number 13. I need, starting the letter C, a girl's name.
0: Charlie.
1: Yeah.
2: Sorry,
0: Charlie.
2: Molly.
0: Charlie.
1: Okay. Yeah.
2: Don't know about unisex names. Using for that. But anyway.
1: I think that's completely fine.
2: Yeah, it is. Oh, it's fine as a name.
1: Yep.
2: I used to date a girl called Charlie.
1: Well, there you go. That definitely is a girl's name then.
2: No, I just lied.
1: Or was she a bloke?
0: I have a niece called Charlie, and I'm pretty sure you didn't date her.
2: Oh, really?
0: Yeah.
1: Okay. Number 14. I need an Olympic sport.
2: Cross country skiing?
0: Yes!
2: No.
0: Yes! Cross country. What do you mean, no?
1: Is cross...
2: Well, cross country skiing
0: every other
2: is
0: sport,
2: a sport
0: on the planet.
2: Cross-country skiing is a sport.
0: Or cross-country, the running sport.
2: No, that's not it.
1: I don't know if that's in the Olympics. I know they have a marathon.
0: Boring dancing in the Olympics. Surely you have cross-country.
2: I don't think. It's not at the Olympics.
1: Rav, can you do a quick Google search for that, actually? Yeah, that'd be really... I don't...
2: Not, that's why I stopped and then I said skiing because it's at the
1: cross-country skiing as well, Rav. I just need...
3: Cross-country running is not currently an Olympic sport. It last featured in the Summer Games in 1924.
0: Okay, that's my confusion. So it has been.
1: So, Mills, you were around then, were you?
0: That's my confusion.
1: Rav, can you please search up cross country skiing?
0: What was the question?
1: An Olympic sport.
2: Yeah.
0: Well, it has been an Olympic sport.
3: Cross country skiing is a major staple of the Winter Olympics.
1: Millsy, I'm sorry.
0: I can argue my case.
1: Millsy, I'm really sorry, but I can't accept
0: it
1: that.
0: It has been.
2: Because you only took cross country because I started saying it.
1: It's been over a century since that was in the Olympics.
0: Next question.
1: Okay.
2: What's the score? Sorry, Rav.
1: Yeah, well,
3: 9-7 to Lashes.
0: Okay.
2: And Melzy needs a double.
1: Oh, no, that was a double banger.
3: Oh, was it?
1: Rav,
3: yes, it was. Sorry.
1: Cross country skiing is still technically two. Okay. Well, you're stuffed here, Millsy, I'll be honest.
0: No, unless this question's right.
1: A city.
0: Chicago.
1: Yeah.
0: Okay, I've got one more left.
1: No, that was 15.
0: Oh. Was that 15?
1: That was 15.
3: Oh, with 18 total points shows how many double bangers.
0: I've got a double banger lined up if you went my way.
1: Well, what prompt did you need?
0: I needed an explorer.
2: Captain Cook. I don't know if he was going to give you Captain Cook.
0: Not Captain Christopher Columbus?
1: Yeah, well, that would have been...
0: Why don't you just go that way? It's even a sports team.
1: Millsy, we are on a sports radio station.
0: Yeah.
1: Just a heads up.
0: Can't believe cross country didn't get given.
2: Someone said cross country horses.
0: Yeah, and the
3: equestrian
0: eventing.
3: Cross country is another one.
2: You said running, didn't you?
1: He did. He did. No.
0: They're all breathless.
2: You're a mug, mate. You're a mug.
1: Lashes.
0: You actually, this is what you're born for, isn't it?
2: What? To beat you.
1: Scattergrease.
2: Yeah, and I'll beat you tomorrow on the golf course.
0: You should update your LinkedIn page and put in
1: Scattergrease expert.
2: Yeah. Oh, I should actually.
0: Now, you're a good footballer. I'm a bit dubious about the Chris Cairns, Chris Martin one, to tell you the truth.
1: Yeah. Well, even if you had gotten it, I think you still would have lost.
2: Josh just texted in and said, Lash has got that through the app. It was a double banger. So that's a neutral observer who's given me the photo finish there, Kat.
0: Okay.
2: You're right, bud.
0: I've turned the page.
2: Oh, it certainly seems
1: We'll do it all again next Thursday.
0: That was a bloody good game, wasn't it?
2: Yeah.
0: Yeah, it was a good game.
1: It was competitive.
0: Well, I'm disappointed I lost.
2: Yeah.
0: But it was a good game of Scattergrease.
2: You've certainly become used to losing Scattergrease, haven't you?
0: I just feel like I get put on the spot a lot in this show.
2: I mean, let's not act as though your job's extremely taxing.
0: It is.
2: You sit there, and when prompted, you give an opinion or ask a question. It's really not that bad.
0: I've been in here since Sparrow's Fart, prepping.
2: What, Millsy's multi? That has lost a fortune for punters all around New Zealand.
0: Not this weekend.
2: Not this weekend.
1: It's coming back in.
0: We are back big time.
2: Yes, into the TAV.
0: Thanks to Rens and no bullshit Barnsley.
2: You reckon?
0: Yep.
2: There's a couple other leagues to get through as well. Don't forget. Fair income. And the curse continues.
0: Hurry up and wrap the show.
2: Maybe that should have been a question for this category today. What is Millsy's

0: Malty, cursed. Because it starts with C.
1: I understand. Oh, my God. Well, look at the state of this child.
0: You didn't really give me enough there,
1: this
0: Kat.
1: Child, eh?
0: You didn't give me enough.
1: Oh, God.
0: Righty-o. Hey, we thank you very much for all your contribution throughout the day. It has been superb. No doubt there'll be plenty of dissection tomorrow across the station about when it comes to Dave Rennie's All Blacks team to take on France. Of course, Millsy and I will head south to Christchurch. The Little Master will follow us tomorrow morning, and we will bring you the show live from the Carlton Sports Bar in Christchurch from 3 till 6 tomorrow, and then 1 till 3 on Saturday. So if you're in the area, pop in, have a cold beer, come say g'day and get excited. Test match fever is well and truly here, that is for sure. Finballs, appreciate your help. Rav, love your work as per usual. Millsy, but another great 3 hours with you, of course.
1: On tour. Our tour has officially started when? In about an hour's time?
0: It has. We will be on the Big Bird South. Appreciate all your correspondence and texts throughout the day. We love it. You are the absolute heartbeat of the station, that is for sure. Same time, same place tomorrow. And Sport Nation will be live from 6 a.m. Thanks to Kogan Mobile and Farmlands. We will see you then.
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1: And Shakira, that kickoff was massive and yeah. It just bounced everywhere. It was a bit of pinball and just landed in someone's hands. It was, yeah. Then we tried and it just goes straight down to the Dolphins, but...
2: It's rugby league.
3: It certainly is. Couldn't have described it better myself.
2: Jenny, any dots? Is your $3 favourite here out of Ballarat. I don't think we have a bet here. I don't think we're shouldering arms to this race,
1: are we? We'll get ready for Addington Race 7, I think.
3: Okay. The comeback begins.
2: All right, here's racing.com.
4: Won't be too far away, this benchmark 70. Any final market moves, Ben?
5: Not as yet. This favourite is just getting out to a pretty backable price now, $2.90. You get 3.10 with a bet boost and probably still got another minute and a half, 2 minutes of betting, so turnover.
4: We'll head up and rejoin Adam Crittenden now.
6: Yes, Bring Me Power's just arriving at the gates now, so now that he's there, they're in the hands of the starter to load, and with just the seven of them to go around, hopefully they can swiftly move them in and get going here. Misho with the inside stall is the first one to move up into the stalls. Marshall Music, gate two, Bring Me Power. No sooner has he arrived at the gates that he's ushered in. Come Boogle, we'll see if he can keep this winning run continuing on the Ballarat Synthetic. He's right. Masked Marauder with John Allen looking for his fourth win of the day. The favourite, Jenny, any dots?

0: Handicap is race 7, 1,000 metres. Starters up, light on. Set to run. And they're away. Come Boogle, all a bent. Both began well with Misho immediately hunting up along the inside in the first 100 metres. Marshall Music is close to them. So they're four across the track here after 200 metres. Mars Marauder, Bring Me Power, third last and second last respectively. And the race favourite, Jenny Any Dots, is letting it all unfold in front of her as they come down towards the turn. So Come Boogle can't get across today. Marshall Music and Misho have kept him out three wide and they're continuing to burn along. They've dropped off all a bent and then Bring Me Power. Jenny Any Dots getting out wider on the track, so she's got an unimpeded run up to the leaders now. And with 300 left to go, Jenny Any Dots looms up to Come Boogle, then Bring Me Power and Mars Marauder. Jenny Any Dots hit the lead below the 200. Come Boogle battles away. Bring Me Power and Mars Marauder are still there. Jenny Any Dots in front. She's just holding the lead from Bring Me Power, and Jenny Any Dots gets in narrowly. Jenny Any Dots first from Bring Me Power, third Mars Marauder, fourth Come Boogle, and then a margin back to all a bent, Marshall Music, and the last one was Misho.
1: Favourite just clings on there, Jenny Any Dots. It'll be 2, 7, 8, and 6 from race 7 out of Ballarat, where there is one race still to come. There's plenty still to come out of Addington, where we're up to race 7. It's called Jackie J's Fave Hot Little Lucy. And we're going to bring in Andy McCook, who... What's going on with the name of this race, mate?
2: This is a bit of quality, this team, to be honest with you. Jackie J, as we all know, anyone who knows Jackie J, he's not afraid to just have a wee lash from time to time. And he decided with two dogs in the race that he had one that might be winning. Its name was Wow Wow. Hot Little Lucy was lining up for start 21 as a maiden. She had three placings to her name. This is how it unfolded. Lower rolls 6 time today. Favourite, she's in white. Ferrari Jewel, will watch her early, set, ready, racing. She's away fair, Ferrari Jewel, back with Wow Wow as Hot Little Lucy to the lead. Wow Wow getting a gap today and now under the kennel, mate, on her heels though. And behind those, we've got Homebush Rosa inside run, Ferrari Jewel. We go back to Denzel Baxter on the turn. Hot Little Lucy in front of Wow Wow. Oh, Jackie J will be crying. Hot Little Lucy too good for Wow Wow.
3: He was all over it, didn't you?
2: Oh, Blakey boy, I dare say that the money coming for the one was probably from the bloke who trains it. Hot Little Lucy, the kennel, mate. How often do you see it straight to the top and holds him off? 7 of the day, 132.
1: Friend of the show, Jackie J, that's brutal.
2: I tell you what, the one thing you don't do when you're having a big lash is tell one Andy McCook what's going on, because when it goes belly up on you, it's just fodder. It's absolute fodder for Andy McCook to get involved. And Jackie J, he wasn't a happy camper that day, just quietly. He was not a happy camper.
1: Oh, what a legend. That is a great story.
4: It was one of those dogs, Wow Wow. He just didn't jump at all his first few starts, Andy. So I think Jackie J got him right. Ready to jump, and he jumped fair, and Hot Little Lucy stole the march. So he did the right things getting well jumping off the lids, but it just wasn't to be.
2: It was back in this sort of the early stages of the PBD system, and I think he thought box one was just ideal for the dog. Well, all he does now is draw the 8 because he's a dead set wide runner. So Jackie J had another wee mare there, putting him down as a railer.
1: One of the great stories. He'll no doubt be watching. G'day to you, Jack. Great stuff. Right, Addington Race 7, 15 requests. Someone is very keen on. 1,500 at $2.40. What are we keen on here?
3: We're taking the multi, actually. Yeah. The same race multi, haven't we, with...
5: 15 requests and one up.
3: What's the two? 15 requests, top two, is it, Blake?
4: Yep, top two, one up,
3: one
4: top
3: up,
4: three.
3: Top three.
1: Okay.
3: And then about...
5: Two good dogs.
3: And then we've rolled it into race 8, two down and Gotcha Santana into the basketball. To win that first quarter by 2 points or more, under 46,500 on to return $14,000 is the first multi. And possible play. Anything else here, Andy?
2: I just wonder if we ever... Oh, no, he's just coming to $2.30. I was going to say the 8 was out to about $2.70 and probably backable, but he's just crashed back into $2.20, so maybe we just ride the multis.
3: Mm, Okay.
4: He's into $2 now. There's plenty of money on him. Yeah, 15 across, nice dog for the Faye. He's one up, been super though, hasn't he? And in the same breath, he's a really nice dog, one up.

0: rewarded for his consistency last time out.
1: Yeah, he'd be one of the most consistent open graded sprinters we have running around here in Canterbury. Is 15 requests down to $1.95 now, so that's where all the late money's heading. And just on Jackie J team, of course, Parlay's Kitchen, his new venture along with his mate Jamie, and they're opening on Saturday before the test, so I'm picking they'll be expecting one guy Havelt to wander through for a chopped cheese sandwich to support the boys.
2: Well, I might have to do that. I'll message you and you can tell me exactly where it is.
1: Yeah, Litchfield Street, mate. It's walking Gold. Distance to the stadium. Walking distance, and you'll bring a posse along, I'm sure, to support the crew. Jackie J's favourite, Little Lucy. Oh, she could jump and run. Well, we had no answer. Favourite off the outside, 15 requests, set. Racing, oh, we missed it, 15 requests. Claws and Brick showing speed, turning it on, Tin Wool getting closer, 15 requests, trying to improve wider. He's now in second, but Getting Close has gone clear, and behind those, we've got one up and Homebush Postie. He's pinched it, Getting Closer, he gets away. Getting Closer, 15 requests, Tin Wool to third. In behind those, we had one up. We go back to Claws and Brick, Poor Jean, and Homebush Postie. Cullen Ware gets us again, Getting Closer. He was away, probably one of the better beginnings he's made. He fired around them to lead. 15 requests off a moderate beginning. He improved wider. He's given good chase late in the piece, but never really a winning hope. Tinwald third, one up fourth. 7-8-4-3. 7-8-4-3, Getting Closer. Win 10 for him. Seneca, La Rochelle, Rosemary Blackburn, Jason Dunone. Cullen Ware prepares out of Rangiora, and he clocks a 16-88. Well, the paper cuts are forming, team. The paper cuts are forming, and they're all formed because of one bloke, Cullen Ware. Oh, he's not a mate of the show, is he?
2: Everyone's a mate of the show, Andy. You should know that by now. But yeah, it's a couple of races that have been pretty tough on us early doors.
0: We'll be backing one of his dogs soon, so they better come through for us. Well, Gotcha Santana goes around in a couple of races that we had it going through that multi, but we'll reconvene and get something else going through the basketball.
3: We'll start again.
2: Yeah. Simple as that.
3: Pretty much. We didn't play it straight out. Yeah. We just played it through the multi, so if there's trying to find a silver lining to the loss, but we'll be ready to attack shortly because, as I said, we're under an hour from the basketball, so we need to try and get those stars aligned via multis to try and get something finishing on that first quarter bet.
2: Did you say there was something that you'd heard about at Mackay at the last match? Was this
4: yes.
2: race you were thinking?
4: I believe it was not the 10, right. Zaya, at $3.50 from a dear friend of the show, Anthony Don.
3: Oh, it is this race. Yeah, okay.
2: Okay.
4: He likes that and reckons it's going to lead and be hard to catch.
3: Don Man, eh? It was Anthony Don, wasn't it?
2: Don Man.
4: The man who scores many tries and picks many winners.
2: We'll get on track, but I think we're going to have a crack at Zaya. $987.96, in fact, at a price of $3.50. 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
5: 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Up goes Sir Rocket. Now we're set. And they're up in the last. Zaya was fast away. La Petite Maison showing speed. Crown Reach up into a handy spot. Rebellious Red singular a bit deep. Upstart Legend. Then we've got Maximum Power in. Sir Rocket went back to the rear. Zaya and La Petite Maison. They pair up at the half mile. They show the way by two lengths. Running third, the inside is Crown Reach. Then we've got Rebellious Red and Singulars caught out in the cheap seats three deep as they go to the 600. Maximum Power up. Start Legend Sir Rocket last. Zaya is the leader as they come to the corner with 4:50 to go. La Petite Maison goes up to eyeball the leader. A length and a half away, then Crown Reach, and then came Rebellious Red. La Petite Maison and Zaya, they're together. They've got away. They're two in front. Maximum Power trying to get to the outside. Rebellious Red. La Petite Maison just in front of Zaya, trying to kick back. La Petite Maison and Zaya. La Petite Maison. 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

0: attack the inside. They hit it. Maximum Power. Kick strongly as defeated upstart legend, which closed late in a photo for second and third with Zaya, La Petite Maison, Crown Reach, Sir Rocket. The next one in singular, Rebilious Red, the last one over the line. Six will get it. Maximum Power in the centre. Six Maximum Power will be first. And second, a photo resting between the three upstart legend and the 10 Zaya. Six Maximum Power, Sean Cormack the winner, Tab 490 the win, 130 the place. Second goes to three upstart legend, Emma Simsur. Third, 10 Zaya, Georgina Cartwright. Fourth over the line, four La Petite Maison, Aidan Hull. 6-3, 10-4 are the numbers after the running of the last. 6-3, 10-4. Six Maximum Power, Sean Cormack the winner, 490 the win, 130 the place. Second three upstart legend, 110, third 10 Zaya, 150. Now the winner, Six Maximum Power, is raced by the Hughes and Nash families. He's a 5-year-old bay gelding, he's by Cable Bay.
1: 6-3 and 10 should be your trifecta there out of Mackay. That was pretty tough in terms of a watch there. Zaya tried to hold on and almost did, but
2: tried its best.
1: Just on the line.
3: Yeah. Gutsy effort.
4: Managed to fend the one outside of it that was bothering up the straight. It's just a swooper at the late march. No worries, Anthony Don.
1: I feel like we're saying that's rugby league a lot tonight.
3: Well, it would only be fitting with Anthony Don tipping that one.
1: I think we're going to catch up with Grant Nisbet shortly to chat a little bit of the rugby. Obviously, the All Blacks squad, the 23 named to take on France in the first test of the year down in Christchurch. Cannot wait to be down there for that. What a venue it is. The French, actually a pretty decent side that they've brought over. Brought a few of their big guns.
2: Yeah. Which is good.
1: Like, yeah, definitely.
2: You know, like we've seen, what was it, two seasons ago when they... Yeah. They came here with...
1: Well, even last season, was it?
2: Was it last season, was it? Yeah, might have been.
4: It was last
1: not too long ago.
2: Whenever it was, they didn't bring the number one team anyway.
3: Yeah, I feel like they get a bit of a hard rap when they don't bring DuPont. It seems like everyone believes it's their C team as long as DuPont's not in the 15, but it's a solid side for sure.
1: Certainly is. Of course, Saturday night, that game. If you haven't caught up on the All Black

0: around Peter Luckey at 6, Luke Jacobson at 7, and Artie Savio at 8, which I thought was a little bit of a surprise. Reuben Love starts at 10, so they're rewarding him for a pretty good season.
1: McKenzie goes to fullback as well.
0: McKenzie to fullback, Will Jordan on the wing.
2: Interesting.
0: Caleb Clark, who had probably not his best Super Rugby season, although in a Blues side that largely was fairly up and down, but down towards the end of the season. He gets the start on the left wing, Fihi Finiangonofo on the bench. So we'll probably come on and make an impact, I would expect,
1: off the back of
0: how he's been playing this season. Cody Taylor starts at hooker, which...
1: There's a bit floating around about that prospect of not happening.
0: Well, Safal Moore has been fantastic for the Canes, so has Samisoni Takeaho for the Chiefs.
1: Yep.
0: Cody brings the experience, obviously, and down in Christchurch, I wonder if they just thought that that was a good way to start it for them this season. But, a few surprises for me, but still a squad that I think can do the job.
1: Yeah, it's exciting, and it's always exciting when the All Blacks kick off their first game of the season, and even more so when it's in our flash new stadium there out of Christchurch.
3: Coach too.
4: New coach.
1: And new coach, yeah, so it's new beginnings.
4: I love like the selection. Peter Luckey was so good in that Super Rugby final. He was one of the best on the ground, so happy that he gets a start there and we can test that depth of the loose forwards that we have in spades at the moment, so it's good that he can all find a spot for the next few tests.
3: Yeah, I think the only question mark for me would be that back three, just a little bit of an interesting selection of who goes where, but we trust the new man in charge, and down at the new stadium, it's going to be an epic occasion.
1: I'm actually excited around this championship. I think it's a great
0: addition, isn't it?
1: I think it's really neat. You know, with what's happening in Australia as well. So you've got these, the next couple of weeks, just three different teams. I think it's a nice way to, as opposed to say a team that like a France or an Ireland coming, maybe not bringing their best, playing three Test matches. Let's find a nice series here, and then of course that'll be the case when we go over, through November.
0: I think we can get to Grant Nisbet. I can't figure out his video, but he is going to join us by telephone. Nisbo, how are you? Great to have you on the show, mate.
5: G'day, boys. Nice to be on.
0: Yeah, good to have you here. We were just talking about that AB squad. Any surprises for you in the 23 for Saturday night?
5: Yeah, one or two. I think it's pretty conservative, to be honest with you. I thought there might have been more Hurricanes involved, given their dominance during Super Rugby, but there's only four of them in the starting lineup for sure. I'm not really surprised about Damien McKenzie at fullback, because, of course, it gives them the option of bringing him in later and not having to bring someone off the bench if he needs to pop into 10. I'm surprised by Reuben Love getting a shot at it. I think, he's deserved that. Maybe a little surprise that Beauden Barrett's not even in the team. But perhaps my biggest surprise comes in the loose forwards. I really didn't think that they'd go with Artie at 8. Luckey at 6, considering he's been playing 8 all season. And Luke Jacobson. So that's probably the biggest surprise, the loose trio.
0: Just on the Beauden Barrett side of things, there are a lot of people who think that he should be nowhere near an all-black squad. But I tend to agree with you that his experience, and you remember Dan Carter leading into the 2015 World Cup, didn't exactly have the greatest season leading up to that tournament, then absolutely dominated it. I feel like they can be similar players in that regard.
5: Yeah, look, I think he's a victim of the way the Blues played this year. Beauden Barrett's a guy who likes to run with the ball and pop up and broken play and all the rest of it. The Blues were way too structured, way too boring. And he really didn't have any opportunities, and so I don't think he was seen in his best light. He's not quite what he used to be, but I think there's a place for him somewhere.
1: Nisbo, great to be chatting again. Around the hooker situation with Cody Taylor, he gets the spot, of course, in front of the home crowd. Amua Takeaho also fighting for that position, but he gets the starting role on the weekend.
5: Yeah, they've gone for vast experience in the front row, haven't they? There's no place, even in the starting lineup, for instance, Lomax. And I guess he's a victim of not having played too much this season. Numia will come off the bench. But there's no place for Tossie either. Fletcher Newell's played pretty well for the Crusaders, so that's a vastly experienced front row. What will be interesting, and once we get this game out of the way on Saturday, is will Dave Rennie think about maybe giving other players a shot for the second test against Italy? I mean, that may well be determined by what happens on Saturday, but I wonder if in the back of his mind He's going to give most

0: The members of the squad are shot in these three games.
1: Nisbah, I want to get your thoughts on the outside back situation. Will Jordan getting the nod on the wing instead of fullback at his new home turf. And Caleb Clark, maybe slightly out of sorts this Super Rugby campaign. I just wanted to get your thoughts on the selection there of DMAC at the back and those two wingers.
0: Yeah, look, it's very interesting. I think McKenzie's good. I mean, one thing we can guarantee is that the French will put the ball high, and you want guys who are pretty stable under the ball. And I've got no problems with McKenzie. Even though he's a small man, he's brave, and he'll catch most of the balls that come his way. So too will Jordan, and so too will Clark. And I wonder whether that is a factor in their selections. It would have been nice, I think, if Finianga Nofo had been given a shot, even Josh Morby. These guys scored 17 tries each during Super Rugby, so they know how to finish. But I wonder if we're thinking more initially anyway on the defensive side of things and selecting Jordan and Clark. In Will Jordan's case, it's good to see that he's injured. That he's recovered from injury. But I think you really, if he's fit, he has to be on the field somewhere. And they've determined it's on the wing.
2: Yeah, it'll be intriguing, all right. I'm kind of with you around those two Canes wings. I'm a massive Josh Morby fan, and I think both of them have had fantastic seasons. But Nisbo, great to have you on the show. We really appreciate your time. Enjoy the footy this weekend.
0: Good on you, boys. Cheers.
2: Good man. Grant Nisbo there, of course, calls for Sky Sport, the voice of rugby in this country for many, many years. They are getting around to the boxes here for race eight. We don't have too long to go until this jumps, Andy. So what are your thoughts?
3: Yeah, I'm 2-7, 4-5. He's a dog. I'm always a little apprehensive about two down because he's a little hit or miss early, but there's no speed here. He should fire forward and be too good for them from his kind draw. I think Strasbourg and Gotcha Santana Greyhounds, we could look to build same race multis around, and Tuahiwi will be looking to charge at them late as we see a look at Nighthawk Rose, the dog the race is named after, is celebrating her 12th birthday today. She is Nighthawk Rose, known as Gemma. She's come along to support the team and be here for her race.
2: What a beautiful dog. She looks happy to be there as well. Fantastic. Yeah. Love that. Blake, any thoughts?
4: Yeah, we're going to play around the 2, 7, and 4 to run the top four. And you get a little bit nervous when two down gets these inside draws and can sometimes shy off a touch and not sometimes drive through. So it's out to $2 again. I like that safety around Gotcha Santana and Strasbourg. I think Oparachi's at standing out win play in the next and want to multi that into the basketball.
3: Yeah, he's a funny dog, isn't he, too, Downey? He's got a big engine when he uses it, but just want to see him get off the lids clean, and that's key to his chances. Nighthawk Rose Dash and the girl herself is on course, known as Gemma.

0: after he prepares out of Rangiora. Well, it's just a fear beginning from him again. Two down, he can do this. It's why he's hard to back at the shorts, but he's done enough to muster up and grab third, and they've clocked a 17.04. Big powerful finish from Tua Hiwi to nail a really strong dog in Strasbourg. That's been some win.
1: Certainly has. Big win, all right. 5.72.4. The good news is the same race multi gets three ticks, and that gets us a couple of grand back in the kitty, and then the first leg of that multi, yeah, which lands on the basketball to return 11,000, is home as well. So Archie, what,
2: Archie
1: race
2: to
1: nine?
2: Win race nine and then into the basketball, so that's to return 11,311. So that's a
3: tasty
2: big race coming up. Next one there with Archie, even though it's at $1.45 to get something rolling into the basketball. And as you said, we took the same bet just straight out, 1,000 on to return 2,300.
4: Yeah, we just didn't take the winner. Had second, third, and fourth, and that's good enough to pay you. So that's why I like the same race multis to Archie in the next,
1: and the insurance as well,
5: as Blake so aptly put off camera. This is why I'm here.
4: Yeah.
5: Absolutely.
4: You've got to be your biggest fan sometimes.
5: Absolutely.
1: You've got to pump yourself up as well. When you've started a little bit slowly, when the team start a little bit slowly, you just got to get the juices flowing again, don't you? It's all good stuff. Right, Hawkesbury has been pushed back a little bit. Ballarat will be our next live race. But I think there's not exactly a VAR, but some sort of discussion that we can have. Who has the most delusional fan base in sport?
5: Say it.
1: Wow.
5: Don't you dare say it.
1: Well, no, I won't say it. I would have said for a number of years probably Warriors fans, but now I actually think we do have something to believe.
5: Blasphemy!
1: Well, in all seriousness, I mean,
5: I speak for the Warriors fans. We get that.
1: Yeah.
5: But that's what makes us great.
1: Well, that's exactly it. And that's what makes this ride, this season, so good, that you ride all the horrible years and all the really tough years, and you get a season now where you can genuinely believe that they're going to do something.
2: I think the fan base has got bigger. I think the fan base has got bigger in the last 5 years as well.
1: Like the last 12 months.
2: Yeah. Mm. But, since Weeby's come on, since Up the Wire, since all of that movement, it has grown a lot. And
5: exponentially, really. When you look at the ticket sales, I believe it's something like 33 of the last 34 home games have sold out.
2: Yeah.
5: But I think the question shouldn't be delusional fan base, it should be delusional fans, because I seem to pick every single team as my team who hasn't won a championship in 60 years.
4: Yeah,
5: so.
4: I tell you what, before this year it was New York Knicks for sure.
5: Oh my God, what?
2: True.
1: And you could possibly also say the England football team, although they are going okay at times at the moment.
5: I'll gladly say Arsenal too before this year. We were pissing some people off, that's for sure.
1: Including yourself.
5: Yep.
1: Anything else that sticks out? I'm trying to think.
2: Yeah, I was trying to think.
1: It's a good question.
2: I guess
5: Australians in general.
2: I think the American golf supporters, like that go and a sort of Ryder Cup or those fans, they're cray cray, aren't they? Sometimes, and that can go to another level with how they support.
1: Yep.
2: USA. I know they're just getting in behind their team, and that's what it is. But it's sort of watching that and get in the hole and all those sorts of things all become a little bit
1: tiresome.
2: Another one,
5: just Americans and Australians as a nation, potentially.
1: Yeah. Okay, so interesting question. Rightio, I think we can build up towards Ballarat, race 8 on the card, and you're keen around one here, aren't you?
2: Yeah. Is it a shooter? Yeah, this is shooter's race, yeah. $4.40 and $1.75. The favourites drawn out was a convincing winner, like absolutely smashed them here on the poly. Not that long ago, and trainer jockey rides, it's just drawn a little bit tricky, but the money's coming for it. I thought Shooter would sit on speed, get weight relief, and was only just nabbed last time out. So there could be a chance of playing both the 6 and the 1 and maybe a same race multi here. One will get back, the other will be on speed. Maybe hopefully they can both run top 3.
4: Let's do it.
2: Might be a play. What's both to run top 3, the 6 and the 1? Comes out at 2.30.
5: Do you get a bit more bold with it? Potentially a Quinn, maybe a smaller pay.
2: Yeah. What's the Quinn pay? It's a good shout.
1: It's the ninth green at 9 happening around Shooter McGavin, or?
2: What is Shooter in that one paying? 5.10. Yeah, I think that's okay. That's
5: yeah.
2: a potential

0: We'll play there. We can take some of that.
1: Little, have a little 768.
0: 768, yeah. 768. 9.
2: All right. Well, we might just get on track to Ballarat. We are going to have that Quinella. $768.69 returning just over $3,500. Here's racing.com.
3: Notice and yeah, no, he'll strip the weight off. No worries.
4: How about Sunday at Caston and Point Nepean going around? It's probably the lead of a few good chances.
3: Yeah, look, I think Point Nepean's cleverer than any of us. When he puts in, he can get the job done. A new 3 kilo claimer to the yard on board to give him a spin around. And look, I'm sure Point Nepean can win another one before the end of the season. I don't think he'll beat Farrago there. I think it's pretty much nailed on. But no, he'll go around. He'll take his place. And yeah, he's a fun horse.
4: All right. Well, good luck here and good luck over the weekend. Plenty of good runners.
3: Thanks, Sammy.
5: Yeah, good luck indeed to the Jackson Stable. A busy few days ahead here. And Shooter McGavin, what did you make of that assessment, Saltz?
6: Yeah, I think he's been on to what's happened today with the wind as well. And that would work out nicely for him if they can just let something work across and get in front of him to block that wind. It's from a sort of north-northwest direction. So down the back straight, it does hit those that are fencing run from the side. And then it's sort of a bit of a block headwind as they're rounding for home. Hence, you know, the shorter trips, we've had a horse, you know, Judas Tree set outside the leader at 1,200 metres. Blazing Brook was leaders back 1,200. But as we've sort of extended to sort of 1,400 metres plus and got later in the day, that's really been exacerbated, that wind. And it's definitely had an impact on the way the track has raced. So perhaps a little bit of cover. I wouldn't like his chances if he happened to lob in front Shooter McGavin. And perhaps that's why Eau de Cologne drawn out and, you know, in early markets, it said he'd drawn barrier 18, but he's always going to come in a few after some scratching. So he comes in a barrier 12, and the way the track has played, it's sort of all of a sudden not really looking like much of a negative.
5: The final event on our Thursday card, but we're back out on the synthetic track here at Ballarat tomorrow, and it's in demand. 9 races, Saltz, and we haven't had too many scratchings as of yet, and they're fairly full field, so looks like the trainers, with the moving of that meeting to the synthetic track, really keen to line up their horses.
6: Yeah, generally it goes the other way, because they're keen to get on the turf track, but yeah, acceptance is high across a couple of days here.
5: Loading now ahead of the final event, let's head up to Adam.
7: And they're set to go. 1,500, race 8. All ready. And away they go. And Brullen was aggressive out of the stall, so too Shooter McGavin, and they pair off in the first 100 metres with Shooter McGavin now wrestling the lead away from Brullen. Weather delay up to third. Eau de Cologne's pretty close and moved across into fourth place in a wider spot. They were followed by, next was Queen Beera, and then along the inside to San Marco, Falstaffian and Nighty Knight, Pick Wisely and Frozen Tide, and towards the tail end of the field, second last Forever Jeune, last is Proprietary. So Shooter McGavin continues to roll them along, 900 left to go. Opens up some margins amongst the field here, raced about 4 or 5 lengths in front of Brullen, Weather Delay and Eau de Cologne in fourth. 2.5 to Falstaffian, and then Queen Beera, followed San Marco, Nighty Knight, Pick Wisely, Frozen Tide, Forever Jeune, and last Proprietary's got to be 20 lengths at least off the lead as they head around the turn. 500 to go. Shooter McGavin from Brullen. 2.5 to Eau de Cologne in third spot. And then Falstaffian, Queen Beera, Frozen Tide, Weather Delay, Pick Wisely to the outside, best of the others. Into the straight, Brullen took the lead from Shooter McGavin. Eau de Cologne with 2 lengths to make up, and then followed Queen Beera and Pick Wisely. It's Brullen in front. Eau de Cologne's trying to run him down with 100 to go. It's Brullen about a length. Eau de Cologne steadily getting there. Forever Jeune is late. It's Brullen in front. Eau de Cologne's not quite there yet. Brullen and Eau de Cologne. Brullen just from Eau de Cologne, I think. Forever Jeune runs third. Pick Wisely in fourth.

0: 99. San Marco was next, and then Proprietary with towards the end fell Staffian and Shooter McGavin weakened out and was towards the tail. Yeah, Brullen by a short half-head margin here. Hold.
1: His favourite just ahead of Honey Perfume. He's looked race 8.
2: Ant Nuff Noir.
3: I've called it probably 6 times in a career. I still can't say it. They're nearly set. Honey Perfume moving around. I think we're nearly set. Just waiting for the... Oh, Apollo Ridge was moving around just as the gates opened. And it's blowing the start, Apollo Ridge. Away well, Miss Rebel, the little general gambler pushing up. Norton Rhodes not far from the action. He's driving through to be about fourth in those pink colours. Crook is wide out, followed by Light Infantry. Vant Nuff Noir coming through between runners. A little keen, just had to be steadied. Apollo Ridge going around the outside now. Further back as they settle was Honey Perfume, Oakfield Duke and Bodacuna. Up to the home turn, Crook working overtime. Goes up to Eyeball, the little general. Miss Rebel's hard ridden behind. Norton Road Gambler, Apollo Ridge is deep out. Then came Vant Nuff Noir trying to slice through. The little general hit the lead. 300 metres to go. Norton Road tight for room behind. Miss Rebel Gambler. Further back, Vant Nuff Noir. Honey Perfume held up. Oakfield Duke moving through. The little general wandering all over the shop. There's horses held up everywhere behind him. Oakfield Duke's the sniper. Crook's still there. The little general, Oakfield Duke, driving. Photo between the little general and Oakfield Duke. Crook's run a terrific race. Now the hard luck stories. Honey Perfume was one. Vant Nuff Noir behind those. Followed by Miss Rebel. Norton Road Bodacuna. With those Light Infantry, Apollo Ridge, that was an adventure, and Gambler.
1: An adventure sums it up, I think, Luke. That's quite apt. I think 15.38 will be the numbers. I think the little general will just have his nose down in front. He's aquatic for Gay and Adrian. But Oakfield Duke, the ghostly grey, has driven hard on the inside, Mick, and made it interesting. But got a feeling that it'll just hang on here. 15.38, will it hang on? Yeah, I think so. Yeah, looking look, at that, yeah.
4: You've always got to tack that little bit on for the inside here at Hawkesbury. But it looks like the 15 has gone into the frame. It'll be a narrow margin.
1: The little general gets it. 15
5: will get it there out of Hawkesbury. Very tight go, but they have found the numbers 15, 3, 8, and 10. We can also tell you the Sport Nation multi. Lashes has run second.
6: Second, yeah. It was on a trackside two race, the third race out of Pinjarra, so that's unfortunate. Last Sport Nation multi's Gonski.
7: Yeah. Well, luckily, Millsy's is a moral.
5: It's a moral, yeah.
6: Let's try and remember that. It's on trackside two as well. So
7: it is. It's at 7:19, so we'll set a reminder, hopefully get a trackside two takeover potentially.
5: We might need a multi-ending on it, perhaps.
6: Seems it's
5: if
6: immoral.
5: It's moral.
7: Well, I mean, we should put everything through it if those terminologies are being thrown around.
6: Well, why don't we? Because we've got the next leg coming up here, which is Opawa Archie at $1.45. Maybe Archie Moral Basketball.
5: Archie Moral Basketball. Yeah. Well, yeah, gets the one here, Grant Dixon, good form.
7: Oh, my goodness.
5: Mills is keen. Why not?
6: Yep.
5: Have a crack. Yeah. That basketball's going to have a bit riding on it, I think. Anyway, Pinjarra race 4, I think we might as well just get you on track there, build up to the fourth.
2: Okay.
8: Desert Aura about to be brought forward by Tash Faithful. So, so lucky. And Offshore. Barrier Blanket once again there on Show Lass, which did cause some

0: blanket apparently a bit slow to release, and the reason for Scholass settling much further back than she would normally do. And now Jared Noski is about to be led up toward the gates on the Dave Catarino trained mare. Scholass coming forward with Offshore. So we've only got Offshore and also Ishkur out the back. Offshore has a peep inside of the machine, goes forward, and the gates have closed behind that mare. She's now in there, locked away, and here comes Ishkur. So they're nearly right. 1,200 rather. Race four. And they're off as well. Very even line out of the gates. Countess of Kenner given a little squeeze shortly after, found herself in front over Ishkur. Scholass is going to settle up there, but got out of the gates more effectively today from down on the inside, Miss Altair. And then a length and a half to Desert Aura, so lucky, and parked out the back last of all is Offshore when they settle and leave the back to the top of the course. Countess of Kenner at the 800, out by three quarters of a length. Running second is Ishkur for Nottle, back on the inside, Miss Altair. Scholass over on the outside, travelling keenly against Noski with a further length and a half to so lucky. Down on the inside, just in advance of Desert Aura, and spotting them all is Offshore. Towards the home turn they head, leaving the 500 mark behind them, and Countess of Kenner travelling well at the head of the field. Leads for the judge a length and a half now, the break over Ishkur. Miss Altera's down on the inside. Scholass now being called upon quickly on straightening. Going up near the inside is so lucky. Desert Aura further back and Offshore last as Ishkur grabs the lead. Ishkur's in front. Miss Altair getting up between horses. Countess of Kenner. Desert Aura. Desert Aura's the one coming right over the top of them. Grabs the lead. And Desert Aura finished up being a soft win at the conclusion. Desert Aura from either Ishkur or Miss Altair. In behind them, Scholass and So Lucky together. Followed further back by Countess of Kenner, and trailing them all of the way was Offshore, who brings up the tail. Desert Aura coming.
1: Building the picket fence form is Desert Aura, three in a row now, and that one there at Pinjarra. Now third win from seven starts with two other minor placings. Close up for second, so check your Betcha app in terms of those numbers from the fourth from Pinjarra. And we start counting down to Addington, where they are up to race nine on the card for the Class 5 dogs over the 295 metres. And there's a lot of love here for Opawa Archie at $1.40. We already have a few bets into Archie, Andy. Mm-hmm. Should we have a few more?
2: It's always rude not to open up the shoulders, team. We just open up, have a crack, and that's how we get back and just head into profit land. Okay. We're not going to do it by being scared, are we?
1: No.
2: We're not going to do it by being scared.
3: Scared money don't make money.
1: So then how does
2: exactly.
1: It happen?
2: Exactly.
1: Archie, $1.40. You don't get rich from that.
2: No, you don't, unless you put $26,000 on to win. And, you know, I mean, that's pretty reasonable. No?
4: That's right, Justin.
1: It's the spirit of Justin lives on.
2: We're not going to do that because that's irresponsible gambling, everybody at home.
1: Exactly.
2: Irresponsible gambling, and we don't promote that. I think he wins. I think Cool Friends will run into the probably the Quinella, but at worst runs into top three with him, and Bellwood looks the other likely player. So happy to play sort of same race multis around the

0: solid top four, as long as I guess Hilton Hassler doesn't get in the way. Cool Friend should be able to come across and get over the top of the two early.
1: Yeah, I think Mitch and Blake will show a little bit of early speed. Cool Friends will power forward. We just need to hope Hustler sort of is outside of her to the turn. He sort of holds off a bit around the corner. He's a really weird dog. He's a hard dog to map. There's a few of them like him. Mr. Chippewa is another one that springs to mind, where they kind of run in, then run out. But Cool Friends was unlucky last week, was probably going to go pretty close to winning that race, that 10 across one, until she fell on the home turn. So I guess the other small question mark is confidence, but we know the Fahey Wiley team wouldn't have her here if she wasn't ready to run a race, and she looks pretty happy out there.
0: And she's out there with Katie Andy, and just on par out, she stays, of course, in class five, but this is probably a much easier class five than he was in last week. Just missed the start behind Gotcha Bingo, took an absolute flyer, and she's about $1.20 later on in that second meeting go.
1: Yeah, had excuses through the turn as well. He just got badly up on heels as he was looking to improve into the race. Archie, we know he's very fast. That second phase burn he has is absolutely phenomenal. His record over this journey, phenomenal, 13 from 17. And like you mentioned, this is certainly a whole lot easier than what he raced last week. So he's a deserved short price favourite as he ticks out to $1.50. It's almost like Betcher Ben's trying to coerce us into having a $20,000 win bet here, team.
0: Yeah, what do you reckon?

0: turns out to 150, it's a bit tempting.
1: Yeah, it's getting out of there. Bryce, I reckon if Betcha Ben's tuned in, he might give us $1.75 shortly, and then we'd have to seriously think about things.
2: Go on, Betcha Ben. Go on.
3: Reminds me of my my dream I had last night, the $1.75 ringing some bells there, Andy. I had a dream that Jerry Kohler was $1.75 to place and woke up extremely gutted because I was very keen to get on that.
1: As you would be, That is a dream. You were, had me a bit nervous where you were heading there, to be honest, Mitch. I don't know if we want to hear about many of your dreams, brother.
3: And there he is, Andy McCook, yeah, ladies and gentlemen.
2: Not go there. So what bets have we had on, BP? Did we get the $1.75 around Jerry Kohler?
4: Bets, first of all, the multi, which is running into off the same race multi into Arch and into Opara Archie to win into the basketball. So this is a key one for that to have a ticket finishing on that for 11,000. We've also taken another multi where we've got 500 on Archie to win the basketball, is to cover the spread and to be under 45.5, and Fire and Passion, which is Millsy's selection at the harness, 500 on that multi for just under $5,000. And then we've taken all those combinations again and we've added in this, which is Archie to win, Original Warrior to win with It's Okay, the basketball, Fire and Passion, 500 to return just under 10,000. So
2: okay,
4: Archie winning this race is
2: quite important.
4: Quite important with that combination in behind, where we've also taken a trifecta, $500 unit trifecta, so it's 250 units on the seven with the bottom, where is it? Seven winning, three and eight, finishing second and third.
0: He's back into 140 now. Bet you, Ben, I've seen the multis come on.
3: The temptation was there for punters.
0: Just wind that tap back in.
2: Shout out to Sam Pinfold as well, who enjoyed the scared money, don't make money line. Sam Pinfold, caddy for Cam Smith. Also owns a few horses with John O'Benner. Good to hear you tuning in, mate. Here's race nine from Addington.
1: Fire and Passion, that almost sounds like Mitch's dreams. Fanta Claus sprint loading forward. He won 37 from 103. Went on to sire a few winners as well. He was a very, very good greyhound. Green light on the rolls. Favourite, Opara Archie. Black Rug sets, ready, racing. He's away fair, Opara Archie. Cool friend showing speed. Opara Archie gets up outside of the kennel, mate, and improving to third. Mitchum Blake, then Hilton Hustler. Bellwood caught wide. He can't get round them. Then got your giant Skeletor, but it's Opara Archie. He steps away now, and Archie too good. Opara Archie, cool friends, either Mitchum Blake or Hilton Hustler, then Bellwood. And behind those, Gotcha Jai and the last one in, Skeletor. 16.77. He's too fast as he extended around the outside of the kennel, mate. Cool friends. He put it to the sword on the home turn. And he's been able to whip away. Third over Mitchum Blake in front of Hilton Hustler. 7.3, 2.4. 7.3, 2.4, Opara Archie. He hasn't been far away there, Bellwood. He just got caught outside of Hilton Hustler. He's that greyhound, as we said. He runs in, he runs out. He's hard to map, and unfortunately, Bellwood just trapped to the outside. Couldn't improve. Archie grabs 15 from 24. Seneca Go Hazel, Opara Racing Limited, David Fahey, Katie Wiley, 16.77. The winner's time. And the good news, team, those multis are a-rolling.
2: Yeah, they are. Geez, I thought the eight was in a really good spot coming around the corner, then ran into the four a little bit and sent it backwards. Even down the straight, you just thought it was going to get up for fourth, which would have had us.
4: Well, it was panning out good here, wasn't it?
2: Yeah.
4: Three buzzing

0: for 11,500 and a couple of other multis still rolling to try and get something finishing big on that basketball.
1: That basketball tips off just after 7, is it?
0: Yeah. Yep.
1: Okay. I'll be on it.
2: Mitch James in the stream. We have a scoreboard somewhere.
1: Yeah. Technology in the Trackside studio. First class.
3: 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Great to have your company. If you have just joined us, we started with a fantastic

0: what our thoughts are around that when we get to it. Warragul is our next live race. Race 7 on the card over the 460 metres. That's My Boy comes here with a last start win and is at $2.40. They are making their way around to the boxes. Not sure if the call is there or not, but Mitch is putting his hand up as if he's got some news for us.
1: Yeah, it looks like it's not televised, this game. So,
0: really? We'll get it on Tribe. They'll update it.
1: Yeah, unless it's on Sky Sport 2, which is currently offline. So, don't worry, I'll be on the search for a bootleg stream.
0: Nah, we'll figure it out.
2: What's Kyle Galley got for us at Warragul?
3: Yes, what has he got for us? Oh, I can find that for you, mate. Right. In the next race at Warragul, Kyle, race number 7. He has liking these numbers. He's gone the 2 on top to beat 6, 8 and 1. 2, 6, 8, 1.
0: Okay. Very good. 2681 his numbers. They are about to start loading away, I'd say, in the next 30 seconds or so. So we'll get you to Warragul race 7.
4: Towards the inside, it's got up to 290. And the 7th of 12 is our relays join us, where the conditions have closed in here at Warragul. Pretty murky now. Starter calls them up here for race number 7. Favourite is 6, That's My Boy. Winner in a similar race here last week. Racing on pace from a wide draw. Had the 7 goes, track and trip for 2 wins, 2 seconds. And did go 25.95, best of the day last week. Moving well. Escaping Bindi into 2. Smooth Prince, That's My Boy. Beeline box 8. Racing well. Goes round at good odds today. And they're all locked away. Third leg of the quad. Light and Lure, they're set to go. Ready. Racing, even line, last away was Beeline, it'll make a beeline to the fence, away quickly was Mighty Heidi today, and showing pace is Escaping Bindi, it's outside, this will put That's My Boy, three deep first turn, oh, Mighty Heidi knocked off its legs, lost 5 lengths there, Wild Cuddle went up on the fence, and widest of all, Apple Rose, Smooth Prince, keen contest, Escaping Bindi after Beeline, and out to the centre was That's My Boy, That's My Boy, swept to the front of the favourite, comes away, Smooth Prince made up ground out wide for second, Apple Rose will grab third. Fourth there, we had Beeline the fence, I reckon, in front of Wild Cattle. Back in behind, runners Escaping Bindi and Mighty Heidi had no luck mid-stages. 26 and 48 the run. Sixth, That's My Boy, out to the centre, too good. Nicely backed and has done the job for Tony Tufo, locally at Labatouche, number 6, the winner, at about 210 and 120. Four Smooth Prince running on at 370. Third will go to 3, Apple Rose, no third. And fourth, look like Beeline, perhaps the fence. Yeah, it does grab fourth here, number 8. So six

0: way. Oh, I love the Wolf of Wall Street. So, yeah, I'm right there with you. The wrecking ball's not coming just yet.
1: Oh, the chat will pop off again, especially since where we are in the pod at the moment. They'll be calling for you to come back. But a massive night tonight, another start of the NRLW season. How's it shaping up this season, do you reckon?
0: Oh, it's so good. I mean,

0: Well, now they have it in spades, right? They've got Gale there. They've got Melly. They know how to win a premiership. They've got that experience now in the halves. They've got that centre pairing. Then they bring in Stacey Walker. We know what she can do, how good she is. I mean, we saw what Minnie did there last year, but I think she would say that she's probably not a league player, where Stacey from Ron said she just is. You know, she played for the Broncos. She was rookie of the year. Then you bring in Ivana Luatiti. You know, she was amazing last year. They've got so much depth there as well. You've got Shakira Baker there. Honestly, I think if you're a Waz fan this year, you've got to get excited. They're yet to win at FMG Stadium. I think they'll get the monkey off the back. They are a new team, just like the Bulldogs. It's their second year in the premiership. I think they will. They'll be really determined to get that first win, that monkey off their back at FMG. So absolutely back them. And if you are looking for an anytime try scorer, it's got to be Peyton. I mean, she is an absolute beast. I think she'll get two across the line, and she's paying good money to do so.
1: Oh, I'm liking the sound of that, Pip. Keen to hear what you've got around some of the other games for the weekend. Just around the women's game, considering that they've played an Origin series, you know, before, you know, any NRL's kicked off, it's quite remarkable where some of those players have been and coming into an Origin series with no games under their belt, and now we're getting into the season proper for them. I just feel that the comp's really building. There's something there around the women's game.
0: Oh, absolutely, BP. And you saw that with the numbers too. You know, it was the most watched game ever in the women's game with the Origin. So it's starting to really build. I can't believe that they go out there and do what they do without actually having any regular season footy under their belt. I mean, I think of Millie Boyle, you know, she's just had a baby. Yeah. She goes out there and plays for Origin. And that's why I say I think the Roosters will be so hard to beat again, because they get her back this year. They've pretty much got an unchanged roster. They get Taryn Aiken back there. She is one of the best players. I mean, they haven't lost anyone. They've just gained players. So that's a real crucial game, I think, to watch, is what they do up against the Titans, I think, with a real building team. I don't think, if you cast your mind back to when the Roosters played the Waz round one last season, they didn't dominate the Warriors. They took a little bit to find their gears. So I think that's a really good game. Maybe play the 1-12. The Roosters win that game. But I do feel the Titans will really stand up. For tonight's game, I think that's the most interesting. You don't have Tiana Penetani. She's out due to injury. They lose Emma Veron. She's off becoming a mum. And those are two key players. Yes, they've lost Jessie Southwell at the Knights, but they get Kira Dibb, and she is so crucial. She brings that experience. And the Knights have won three of their four games round one. So I would be backing, even though they're not the favourites, the Knights to win this game against the Sharks. The Sharks went down to the Bulldogs last year in a big upset in round one. So if you're looking for a bet in game one, I would play the Sharks. The Knights 1-12 to beat the Sharks.
2: Okay, love all of that, Pip. You are all over it, and I think I speak on behalf of everyone who watches the show. It's great to have you back on. Thank you for joining us, mate. Really appreciate it.
0: You're welcome. Hey, if you're looking for a bet at Addington, Lady Daisy, I think top two into Tina Cross. Got to go Tina Cross, Guy, one of our favourite dogs now. Well, my dog, anyway, on out the gate.
2: No, too right. We'll note that down. I'll make sure Rubberfinger gets on for you, Pip. Thank you, mate. Good to have you on. They're about to load away from at Casino. We'll get you on track for race six there.
3: Locking them away here for the sixth event. Favourite, Versification from box eight, now into odds on $1.90. As the last are positioned, green light is there. We're set for the second leg of the quaddie. Race six from Casino. Ready? Racing, zipping Frida away quickly. So is King's Brain Ola. Versification goes bang, goes around them and takes up the running into the back. Behind those runners making ground was Aussie Crawl, followed by She Lies Easy to Neil. Back to the tail was King's Brain Ola. Off and gone, Versification carving out some nice time as well. A six clear of Aussie Crawl, battling it out with Tennille for the Miners, but too good, Versification. Tennille grabs second ahead of Aussie Crawl, zipping Frida fourth ahead of King's Brain Nola, She Lies Easy, and Boney Maloney in 23-50.
2: Versification absolutely bolts in. 8, 6, 4, and 1 should be your numbers there. That's 9 wins now for the Aussie Infrared Pup. Rightio. Addington Race 10 is our next live race over the 525 metres, and it features Original Warrior, and It's Okay as well. Which I think we've just had a little boxed Quinella on, 2 and 3. But Andy, what are your thoughts here?

0: I just want to know how big the number is in front of the three zeros on this Quinella.
1: It's 1469.83 at 320.
0: Thought it might have started with a three. BP's not even a bar of that. Even look at his face. He's not happy. Look at him.
1: I'll give you another 1,000.
2: Mate, you're lucky you're not fired after my dream comments. My goodness.
0: How good. Nah, there's still time for that, mate. I wouldn't worry about it. I'll check my emails in the morning when someone with a bit of power hears it. Oh, God, I'm nervous about them hearing that one, lads. I'm nervous about it.
3: But you're not nervous about this Quinella? Confident?
0: Absolutely not. You just got to go in with a bit of confidence, open the shoulders, have a crack, and we bounce back. It's as simple as that, isn't it?
3: Yes.
0: Three leads, two trails, boom, bang, easy watch. 1-2 the whole way.
3: We cash the money. So what have we got on?
1: We've gone 2,400.
4: In the end. And we've got a few multis going through, haven't we?
1: And we've got multis running through.
5: Yes.
1: We do. Yep.
4: Win in top
3: the same
4: four.
3: Combo. Win in top four.
4: Win in top four.
3: Okay.
2: Dean Bell, friend of the show, original warrior. We do love him here in the middle distance.
4: Former New Zealand Cup winner, St. Ledger winner, and he's been pretty good lately. Andy, original warrior, and it's okay. He gets that nice mat because Angler's Arms, Mini Angel, they'll be looking to come across this field, and it could be a case of 3-2. Get that nice soft run up the inside.
2: What are your thoughts on the gout as well?
0: Yeah, he's always a player. He's got that early speed, the gout. He can fire forward. Niggly Draw, he's back with Ray Casey now. As Tyree Gout, we just need Original Warrior to take a flyer. Mini Angel's got that mid-race burn, but Original Warrior is sort of the next level, isn't he? He's been there, done that. Group 1 winner, he's just class Original Warrior, and he's a buck 26 for a reason.
4: You'll love this, Andy. Another 1,000 on the Quinella.
0: Oh, so it does start with a 3 now. Here we go. Here we go.
2: That is extraordinary.
0: I'm nervous. I've started shaking.
4: Yeah, it's good to feel like
0: there's an earthquake going on at Addington Raceway. The big lad's got the shakes on.
1: Oh. So that one was at 3:05 for that Quinella, another 1,000 on.
0: Good luck. That will do, won't it? That will do.
1: Yeah, that would do.
0: We'll take that. How's the pot sitting at the moment?
1: 19,000. We have a bet live into the basketball, which is about to start shortly, which is worth around 11. We've got a same race multi. Win top four here going into the basketball as well. So this is rather big.
0: This is the race.
1: Yep.
0: That's what we're saying.
1: Yep.
0: This is the race.
1: But
0: there's always a race, and this is the race.
1: That's the whole point of this, isn't it? To set yourself up for the race that you want to have a launch at, and here we are.
0: That's exactly how you got to play the game. Give them a bit of strength. 3 to lead, 2 to trail. Easy watch. He's all power stakes.
3: Come on, McCook. Bring him on.
0: His hap. As soon as he landed in the country, Jean Fahey fell in love with him. Knew he was going to be her next couch champion. Won an Auckland Cup, made the final of the New Zealand Cup. And although he's getting older now, he still greets everybody at the kennels with a visit, that comes to visit with a big smile on his face. Green light on. Lua Rolls, 10th time today. He's all power stakes. Favourite off the wide. Set, ready, racing. Ooh, he's away. Only fear today. That's not going to help Original Warrior. As Mini Angel tears to a clear lead into the first turn. Around to second, Tyree Gout and wider to Stuck Throttle. It's okay next. Original Warrior with a Quinella. You can throw the tickets in the bin. Zestful and last of all is Angler's Arms. It's Mini Angel leading. Stuck Throttle gives good chase. It's okay working into it as well. And then Tyree Gout, Mini Angel being taken by Stuck Throttle. It's okay late, but Stuck Throttle too good for It's Okay. Mini Angel next, then Tyree Gout, Angler's Arms, the Original Warrior, missed away, never made an impact in the race, the $1.25, and Zestful will be last. Stuck Throttle, he was able to get into a nice spot through the first turn, chasing after Mini Angel. It's okay, good through the line. Tyree Gout next, it's 6-2, 7-5. 6-2, 7-5, Stuck Throttle, win 23 for him. Galen Turnwood, Gary Clevone, the big man Crafty prepares out of Rangiora. We see the head on, and it was a pretty hideous watch. Once Original Warrior missed away, he was no chance thereafter. They've run 30-33, 17.87 to the back, which Original Warrior can run in his sleep. They've run home in 12-46. Well, I don't think Original Warrior got the memo there, team. Jump, run, lead, win, missed away, run last. Oh, dear, dear, dear, lucky we've got the extra meeting code.
3: And the $1,000 bonus cash. Yeah, that one stung.
1: Bummer.
3: Looked pretty tough, pretty much immediately. didn't it, fellas?
1: Yep. Mm-hmm. But anyway, we've still got those couple of multis there for us, and it's basketball's close to tipping off, so that's going to be hopefully a big rescue once again.
3: It will have to be the plan from here on in, I think. We'll keep you right up to date with that basketball, which is not too far from getting underway. We'll get to Warrnambool for race one, where Star-Lord Bale is a $2.50 favourite.
5: Meters to get the card underway. Star-Lord Bale yet to miss a place in the three racetrack appearances so far. Paul Growlithe placed behind Artemis Science on debut last Friday at Bendigo. And then we go $6 Rapid Shadow, $6.50 Frida Science, and $7 Ego Bale. Starting Signal only moments away from making its way through. The rain has moved on for the time being, and the greyhounds are being called up. Frida Science, Rapid Shadow, Ego Bale, Paul's Hilsey, first row. Second line, Dollar Science, Star-Lord Bale, Paul Growlithe, and Lemonade Lass. We'll go to the outside and then they'll be ready. Still a stiff wind blowing, though, into their faces as soon as they leave the boxes. Tailwind up the home straight. Green light is on. They're set for a start. Opener from the bull. They're ready. And away, fairly level line to leave, barring Star-Lord Bale and Lemonade Lass. Nicely away, Dollar Science, Ego Bale pushes up around the outside. Paul Growlithe got to third but went deep ahead of Rapid Shadow, and then Paul Zilzy, who was wider. Lemonade Lass, Star-Lord Bale, and last is Frida Science around the turn. Dollar Science kicked off the turn. Paul Growlithe winding up strongly out deep, though. It's Dollar Science in front. Paul Growlithe will dive. Made it very close. Third will get Ego Bale. Fourth, Lemonade Lass, and next in was Star-Lord Bale. They were following by Frida Science, Rapid Shadow, Poor Zilzy, 22.43 the run. Dollar Science was clinging on, but Poor Growlithe really lunged late in the piece. And a close go to the opener on the card. Six gets it. Poor Growlithe for back. Delbridge arrives in the last stride to win. It was a powerful finish late to pick up two. Dollar Science, who's run a cracker on debut. And Ego Bale will be back in third. So interims here are 6, 2, 5 and 8. 6, 2, 5 and 8. 22.
3: Well, you heard the numbers there. 6, 2, 5 and 8. Very, very close finish out of Warrnambool, but the 6 gets the nod. The basketball is not too far away from getting underway, and it's a pretty key game for us in terms of the pot. So we'll keep you right up to date with that.
1: Very key, yeah.
3: So first quarter.
1: First quarter, yep. So we need the Ears to be winning that first quarter by 2 points or more.
3: And under 45 and a
1: half points.
3: 45 and a half.
1: Under 45 and a half points at 350.
3: And that's an $11,000 return. We saw last week how key 1 point can be with that line changing. Let's hope it still works out in our favour.
1: Yep.
3: That'd be nice. Race 8 from Warrigal is our next live race. Then we are back at Pinjarra. Thanks for tuning in. Hopefully we can right the ship. Akina Rocky, a $1.60 favourite here out of Warrigal, where it looks like it's a fairly wet old night.
1: Just quickly on the basketball, we were thinking of going a starter with Andy's two bets as well.
6: And we can't forget about the moral as well.
1: Well, we've got one through the moral.
6: Yeah.
1: I know we suggested that we take one here and then we take Andy's best bet and Nick's best through the...
7: Yep, that'd be Got Your Luck and Broadway Gem, the last two races of the night.
1: Take a bit of that too, don't we?
7: We're men of our word, aren't we?
1: Yep.
7: We work as a team, we do it my way.
3: Another niche 12-man reference that I am absolutely here for.
7: So we'll let BP whistle that up and we'll... get to Warrigal.
3: Yeah, sure, you just get on track. Race 8 from Warrigal over the 460 metres. Get you on there.
8: Rain tumbling down here. The wind has really picked up between races too. And as we begrudgingly open the window here, it's got to be a headwind in the home straight, I think, judging by the way that the water is blasting off the light poles anyway. All right. As that saying goes, making heavy weather of it. moving up. Here we go, race eight. Certainly Winter in Warrigal. Moving in. Box five vacant here. Akina Rocky, the favourite at 165, as in from 370. So it's been well back. She's salty, 270 out to 420, back into 360. Late the kennel looking for a treble. And the light's on. Lure's on its way. Pretty ordinary weather here. Set to go. Ready, racing now, caught them in an even line. Akina Rocky just checked and got back to the tail end early. And away fast was Jumbug Joseph. Led them first turn, two lengths. She sold his handy, a couple to two Peru, followed by Elevate. About three or four lengths there to Akina Rocky. Further back was Tracking Me with Jumbug Joseph. They're coming to a headwind here. And two Peru after She Salty. Two Peru's going home the better. And it'll go on and score from She Salty. Third to Elevate. Behind those, Jumbug Joseph, Akina Rocky. Further back in the event there was Tracking Me and Young Rufus in 26.41. Golly. Stand by for placings here on race 8.
3: 3.18 and 2, your numbers. Two Peru gets it on the line by a decent margin as well. Nine wins now from 54 starts. Pinjarra, we're going to head out west in Australia. I don't think we're going to have a bet here, but it is race 5 on the card, and I think we can probably just hand you over to the team on track to get a bit of a build up to this.
9: It's out over a little bit further in time than the 1600 metres. 11.9.3.14, my numbers here. Millsy, but was really impressed with the run of Bangalong here at Pinjarra only 8 days ago.
10: 11, Bangalong on top for Riley Morgan at $5.50. Delicate Warrior has been the biggest market mover here, 16 into $9, and is racing well. But Vexatious Rose, your favourite, now shortening into 265. Let's go to Darren for the call.
11: And so the first of them in, Ignatian, goes up there along with Miss Graphene. Bangalong also joining the line. Produced a big finishing run last start, only to just miss Bangalong right here in the market. So Vexatious Rose chipping away, trying to crack her maiden status. 260. Midnight Deal, $5. Bangalong, $5.50. The market players, $9.50 Delicate Warrior. So here comes He's Not All There, about to go up and join the line. Belmont Park, of course, the venue for Saturday's Oaks, the Belmont Oaks, the winter three-year-old fillies feature. Very competitive classic it is as well. And the Aquanita for the Colts and Geldings, the highlights there on Saturday. We'll be previewing it between 8 and 9 on Inside Running, of course. Terry Layton, Riley Morgan will be joining us once again with an in-depth look at that 8-race program. Now there's War Colours coming along. Tickets still available too for the Broom Cup luncheon on Friday, 14th of August. You can book through Humanitix. Lee Freeman, Kieran Maher, guests with the Lambassador for the country, Sam Kekovich, making his way there to the Pearl Coast, which will be fantastic. Those tickets selling very quickly. Still a few left, though, for those that might be up there in the Kimberley to enjoy the fantastic week of racing that is the Great Northern Broom Cup. Ladies' Day there on the Tuesday. And, of course, this return of the once very famous Broom Cup lunch on a Friday. Been missing for a few years and back with a bang coming up there in August. Now, we've got the Lithgow Flash down there still out of line. Looks as though Delicate Warrior might also be out the back. Midnight Deal coming forward. One of the bigger fields for the day, two lining up here at the 1600. Delicate Warrior to move forward with Vexatious Rose. So they're nearly set to go here. Vexatious Rose will jump around the 260 mark, start walking across towards the ladder.

0: Delicate Warrior moves into one of the outside gates. And up comes the mare, Vexatious Rose. And so now they're right. Stand by for a start. And they're off and they're racing as well. Midnight Deal wore colours wide out, both jumped away quickly. Consolidated from the middle of the field also jumped away well, and driving through near the rail, Lucky Target in an attempt to try and hold the lead, but Consolidated wants it and wore colours wants to sit outside of it. They're being followed by He's Not All There, who's going to track up on the outside, although find itself three wide because Ignatian drove through in the centre. A length and a half to Midnight Deal. Over on the outside next of all is Delicate Warrior, three deep in the run down the back of the course. Back on the inside, Vexatious Rose, after a length then at the 1,000, came Bang Along, Yelda Knight, further back behind those, Valandorn, and they're being followed further back by Think She Sparks, who's there in the second half of the field with Rare Honor. The Lithgow Flash and the tail ender is Miss Graffine, spotting the lead at the best part of 12 lengths. Consolidated takes them to the side. At the 750, Consolidated just in front from He's Not All There, who's gone up now to apply pressure. War Colours found itself working three deep in transit. Back on the inside, Lucky Target. One off the rails between horses, Ignatian. Then came Delicate Warrior, who's tracking around them three deep with cover coming into the home corner. Valandorn's on the rail. Vexatious Rose back in the middle, needs to get a go on. And coming to the outside, Bang Along in front of Midnight Deal. He's Not All There, got its nose in front of Consolidated, though, when they reach the 200 mark. Valandorn behind them, Rare Honor. Here comes Bang Along. Bang Along, and also going with it is Delicate Warrior. Bang Along on the outside. Vexatious Rose gets clear. She's charging. She's finishing brilliantly. Vexatious Rose. Vexatious Rose. Once she got clear, saw some daylight, she absolutely charged at them to win. Vexatious Rose from a tight go for Miners. Delicate Warrior, Rare Honor, Valandorn, Bang Along, who looked the winner fleetingly. And they were followed by Miss Graffine, Midnight Deal, He's Not All There, Consolidated, Yelda Knight, Lucky Target further back in the field. Followed further back then by Think She Sparks. War Colours finish further away.
1: The daughter of Universal Ruler is the winner there in Breaks Maidens at her 11th start. Vexatious Rose, the favourite, getting the job done out of Pinjarra. Right, we've been talking about the extra meeting code and we desperately need it to bring us back into the game, and that is where we are up to. Race one of the extra meeting code for the Class 5 dogs over the 295 metres here, Andy. And we just had Pip on, who is all about 10 across and for good reason. So what do we do here?
2: It's not a race I'm massive on, to be fair. 7-3-2-8, I have got her on top, but I just can't get last week out of my mind where she missed away. She was back with the tail enders. I know the win was enormous to get up and get the job done, and she's a really classy little customer, but oh, that was a tough watch last week. That was a really tough watch, and there's a lot of speed drawn in close if they nail it. Gotcha Pennies was good here a couple of starts ago. No luck at all. Her last start from now on was pretty plain, her last start, but we know how good she is when she pings and runs, and Durrington some sort of play. Hilton Hardcase can fire forward and probably have something to say about these greyhounds trying to get around her as well. So, yeah, it's a good little race. No really strong conviction from me at all.
3: Yeah, last week it was a lucky win in many ways, but 10 across, you probably deserve to keep that win streak going, Andy, into 180 now. Hard to beat. Gotcha Pennies at 650. She can probably get that nice suck run underneath, so respect your thoughts there, and from now on she's got the early speed. But one time we needed her, she didn't quite show it off last week, so I'm a bit shy to get involved with her. So maybe it's a case we put that $1,000 bonus cash into races 2, 3, 4 and 5.
2: Yeah, agree. I think it's a really tricky race, but I tell you what, I'm not even looking at the chat here at the moment, team, and I can guarantee you they're all saying, put it on the 7, Pip said it wins.
4: I mean, it's a good point.
5: You can almost guarantee it.
4: It's a good point. BP's busy watching the basketball, which is 11 all at the moment.
5: You want a straight out?
4: 5 minutes to go.
5: A straight out bet, is that what we're saying?
4: Well, Pip likes it.
5: I'm very keen. Do we boost it and see if we can get close to twos? 185.
4: I guess the answer to that is no.
5: What are we thinking here? $4,000, $5,000?
4: Are you keen, Blake?
3: I think we'll put the bonus cash into the next race, I think.
4: But are you keen around
5: a single bet, though?
3: Single bet. If Pip says it, we'll chuck 1,156 on, probably, eh?
5: Two.
3: Two.
5: 2, 1, 5, 6. 87.

0: Okay. What's that getting us? Just shy of four.
1: They're loading away.
0: Here's Andy.
2: The form moment, I can't argue. Smash Palace sprints sprinter greyhound who ran third in the richest race we ever had here in the country, the Platinum Paws, and behind Size Can Matter, the Australian. He was a good dog for Mel Key Grant. Favourite off the black. 10 across, set, racing. Ooh, she's away. Fear again. 10 across. Durrington showing speed. Getting forward from now on. Gotcha Penny's charging underneath of Hilton Hardcase. 10 across. She can't win this. She's back last. Ripslinger Rainer and Kiara Durrington. She's turned up today and Durrington will step away. Second from now on. Third, Gotcha Penny's. Kiara at them when it was all over. Then Hilton Hardcase in behind them. Ripslinger Rainer in from first to last. 10 across. Durrington too good. She's just been a little below par her last couple today. She shows us the best version of her. She fires off the lid. She gets herself forward. And once in front, they weren't going to get near her. From now on's run a race. Got your pennies not far away. And Kiara gives the big man a 1-4 finish. 8-2, 3-6. Durrington, win 9. El Gran Señor Flojo Focus, the Fuller Family Syndicate owned. And the big man, Crafty, he's having a field day. He brings up his third, 16.86. So it's a PB for Durrington. Just missed away again, 10 across, a little bit like last week, but this week she couldn't make up the difference. Team and 10 across, she's run last, never really likely. Durrington gets the job done.
1: Yeah, it's tough watch that. And speaking of tough watches, the basketball at the moment is very close, 15-14. Score-wise, I think is on track in terms of the unders, but I think we need Taranaki to score a few points here. We'll keep you right up to date with that. There is a little score for you on screen.
3: Albion Park
1: is on at the moment, isn't it?
3: Yes, which is a multi we've got going with Fire and Passion, which is in the trailing at the moment. So we might be able to get a little, takeover here.
4: Next, Fern Connell, Brave and Treacherous Cynical. No speed to report. Magic Mickey, Mickey B, Double It Harry, and Raka Sandy is last on the outside. They race to the 800-metre marker, and Ruby Rules is really controlling the tempo up front, leading out by 3 metres. Second quarter, 29.5. French Fries cuts the breeze second. Leaders back, Fire and Passion. Sugar Pie Honey is 1-1. Cynical gets to fifth. Solo 3 wide. He made the first move. Express Park. Fern Connell held up. Mickey B, Brave and Treacherous. Magic Mickey, one off, still in traffic. Then Raka Sandy, Double It Harry, last on the inside. They're starting to sprint right up now. 400 metres left to run. Ruby Rules by 3 metres. Third quarter in 27. French Fries called on. Cynical is deeper. Fire and Passion right behind them. Fern Connell is starting to get to the outside. He's launching 4 deep. Right off the track, Mickey B. They swing now. Ruby Rules with the lead. Going to the inside, Fire and Passion. Cynical can't reach them. Fern Connell deeper. Ruby Rules in front. Ruby Rules in front. Driving Fire and Passion. Ruby Rules. Ruby Rules scores, beating Fire and Passion. Express Party. Cynical, Brave and Treacherous. Wider Magic Mickey. Fern Connell, Raka Sandy, Mickey.
3: 38.
1: Oh, that stings. Got the little. Got the passage as well with the leader coming off. Couldn't get up.
5: Oh, that hurts.
3: There's a lot of points in this basketball. I'm just saying, under 2 minutes to go, we're going to need
1: bricks. That's BP on the right of your screen, just watching the basketball in front of our screens in a very, very small part of it.
5: I don't know if we're going to get this one, team.
1: No, I think there's going to need to be a lot of bricks in the next 2 minutes to get this one home for us. 22-20 is a good score.
5: Hey, that helps.
1: In terms of Taranaki leading, but only 2 points to play with, 3 points to play with.
3: Okay. I feel like it's a reset moment coming up here, team. We've got the $1,000 bonus cash.
6: I feel it is a $1,000 bonus cash moment.
3: And, yeah. Can hit back. Still got the coins there to be able to play with and make something happen, so believe.
1: Yep. We will do just that. Warnable. It's just around the corner. Race two on the card over the 390 metres. Dream On Junior, a $2.10 favourite. As they are making their way around to the boxes there at Warrnambool, I think we'll get you on track as they're not too far away from a start.
7: Out number 14 is placed on 3 of 5 attempts here without being able to etch one in that winner's column. Placed here 2 starts ago behind Solid Groove.

0: And then just behind the place getters here last week. On the second line of betting at the moment, Jimmy the Rat with the inside draw. Twice a winner in his career, both of which have been off the inside box. Recent work's been done at Mount Gambier. Priority Report down the track at Bendigo last week when first up since March. They're moving in. Field of seven to run here. Two is the scratching. And they're nearly set. Eva Lime, Blue Brembler, Artemis Science and Paul Vitale are moving in. Now the green light is on. Ready for a start. Dream On Junior, the favourite. They're set. Racing. Winning the start in the middle, Blue Brembler. Dream On Junior began well, and Priority Report kicking up towards the inside. They leave the back. Dream On Junior, a narrow leader, was able to cross Priority Report, and then Jimmy the Rat from Molly Rochelle and Blue Brembler. Paul Vitale, Artemis Sights last in the straight. Dream On Junior, 2.5 in front. Priority Report trying hard, but Dream On Junior wins. Dream On Junior beat Priority Report. Maybe Molly Rochelle third, just ahead of Jimmy the Rat, and they were followed by Blue Brembler, Paul Vitale, Artemis Science, in a run of 22 and 36.
1: Seven has beaten three there out of Warrnambool. Dream On Junior, the favourite, gets the job done. 25-20 in the basketball, and they had two free throws with 19 seconds to go. He missed them both.
2: He airballed one.
1: And we are right on the line of the point. So Taranaki is leading, as we want them to, but there cannot be another point in this quarter, and there is less than 20 seconds to go.
3: That must have been a great foul.
2: No easy buckets.
1: He has literally missed two free throws. We'll let you know what happens as the Hawks take it down the other end. I'll try and commentate it for you. They're soaking up a little bit of time. He's gone inside the arc. And there looks to be potentially a turnover. No, the Hawks have got the ball back and he's gone up for a layup. It's missed. Rebound to the Taranaki Mountaineers.
2: Just happened.
1: Oh my word.
3: Take me now, I've seen it a while.
1: It's the second straight week where we've needed a miracle.
2: Oh mate, that is unbelievable stuff.
1: Wow. So that's an $11,000 collect.
4: $11,000 collect team, so.
2: We're back in it.
4: The old reset, we've reset hard.
2: Yeah, Gilbert and Oakey, eat your heart out. Yeah.
1: Oh my word.
4: Wow. Let's go.
1: Missed two free throws. One was an air ball.
2: You've never seen a professional basketball player air ball a free throw in your life. That's unbelievable.
1: Had a free
2: maybe
1: layup.
2: Apart from Shaq.
5: That was a great late foul from that Hawks player.
4: Yeah, it was.
2: Massive.
5: I must have known that.
2: We're NBL sharps for a reason, team.
4: Imagine being on the other side of that.
1: I was going to say shout out to the overs punters who are feeling the complete opposite to us.
2: Why you'd fade us as sharps? I don't know.
1: R. Weasley. Old Ron, eh? What a character. $4.20 favourite. Here's race two from Kilmore.
6: Weasley's going to be the favourite. Equally with Aussie J-Mac. R. Weasley's drawn the pole. Aussie J-Mac's got the outside of the arm to contend with. Gate swings around the corner. They're set to go. Down to the post and two laps for the concession driver's pace. The Ken Snowy Chapman Memorial. Galloping on the inside of the back road was really smarty, as the starter said go. And off the gate nicely was Freak Out to lead. Freak Out's leading and comfortably enough without being bustled too much. Sliding across Talisker's Skipper to sit on its outside second. And pushing up along the pegs is R. Weasley to get in behind the leader. Its stablemate has lobbed into the 1-1 foregone conclusion. Caught out there three deep on a limb, trying to work forward into the action, Aussie J-Mac, but it's having to work hard, three deep, to try and get around the outside. Magic Mike was taking the shortcut up along the pegs now as they head down the back straight. We're Gonna Get You is pacing in midfield, and the last pair, Return Serve, is going up along the inside underneath there and making up some ground as they work their way to the 1400 metre mark under Daughter of Darkness. So it was a 41.7 lead time. It's not bad going, and leading them around the corner, trying to pinch a little breather, Freak Out, but it leads only narrowly by a metre. Aussie J-Mac is parked on the outside and doing the bullocking work. In the meantime, R. Weasley getting a lovely trip in behind the leader and waiting on its exit chance via the Jet Roofing sprint lane. 30.9, first quarter of the final mile. They travel up the straight now to get the bell. And in the one out, one back position, Talisker's Skipper is nicely poised, three back on the outside. side, and racing sixth is foregone conclusion. On the pegs, Magic Mike. Buried away three back the inside. It's had an easy run. Return serve now tracks it as they work their way into the back straight again. We're going to get you. It's still back second last of the group, Daughter of Darkness. And after doing a bit of chasing, Really Smarty, after a bad getaway, has got the group within its sights. So as they work their way down the MC Labour back straight the last time, 31-1 was the second quarters. They've gone around 62 for the half. And it's Freak Out at the 600 who leads the way. Couple of metres clear. On the outside, one of the favourites, Aussie J-Mac, put under pressure. Talisker's skipper sliding up out three deep. Behind the leader, R. Weasley's going okay, but needs an out. Three wide with a ride up, foregone conclusions looming into it nicely. Magic Mike got off the pegs, but still in traffic. Daughter of Darkness ran up behind them. We're going to get your return serve, drop back, and is now back with Really Smarty. 30.3 for the quarter down the back in the Ken Snowy Chapman Memorial. Out deep on the track, Talisker's skipper swept up to take the front, but down the outside in hot pursuit, foregone conclusion. Talisker's skipper, foregone conclusion down the middle. They're fighting it out there. Wide apart, but it's Foregone Conclusion who's drawn clear, and Foregone Conclusion comes on to win. Beats Talisker's skipper. Third was Freak Out, battled on well. Fourth was a bit of a lineup. Maybe we're going to get you in front of Magic Mike, and in behind those runners, getting a little tired late, was Aussie J-Mac. Then came R. Weasley, a Really Smarty, cost itself with a bad getaway. Daughter of Darkness pulling up in that group amongst the tail enders, along with Return Serve. Last quarter, 30 seconds neat, and they've rated 2-1. Neat. Number three, the winner. Foregone Conclusion, Grace Bilney. Was able to get that nice three wide trail up. Tractor Talisker's skipper, who came out of the 1-1. So it got the nice.
1: 3, 4, 2, and 5 are your numbers there from Kilmore. I still can't believe their basketball's coming. We've been talking about it that entire race. Yeah. I don't know how that's happened.
2: I didn't watch an absolute second of that race. So I'm just sitting here in shock.
1: Neither did I.
7: So we have $27,173.95 in there, but 5 minutes ago there was only 16 in there, so this is a great little turnaround. But got some steak knives for you. We've got this here. Not that one. That's nice as well. But Andy's Multi.
1: Oh, where's that gone?
7: It'll be here.
1: No, it says there's only one pending bet.
7: Why is that gone? Anyway, we'll talk about it. We'll find that in a minute. This is our $1,000 bonus cash, and it's starting here, Blacker. You can whip through what we've done there and how you've gone about it.
3: Yeah, you got your bingo to win. Ripsling and Rory, they should be running 1-2. And then we've got a ghost multi that's disappeared, but it should be Gotcha Luck to win and Broadway Gem to win. So I've covered that with Gotcha Luck and Lady Daisy, top 2 and 4. In race number 3, Paul Maven should run top 2, Classy Noah top 3. And in that last race, I've gone Broadway Gem top 2. We backed her in that top 2 multi last week, and she got us home with Opawa Elvis and Hard Frost to run into the top 4. There's the other 3 obvious in that race, and I think we'll be having a harder play as well for race number 5. But that returns just over 11,000 with the bonus cash.
7: Okay. Well, it hasn't been resolved.
1: Very
7: nice.
1: A
7: non-winner.
1: All right. Well,
8: oh, you hit the overs.
7: Oh no.
8: Bet you, Ben. Are you watching?
2: Rubber finger. It took 36 shows or something, and he's finally made a mistake.
7: Oh no.
3: Is there a Goodwill?
2: Yeah, we'll talk to Betcha Ben and see what we can do. But that is brutal. I'm going to bring in Andy McCook now at the moment to. Just maybe
7: that. Cool. There's no stake. There's no stake.
2: Hello, Andy. What do you reckon about this race?
9: He's human. He's human, ladies and gentlemen. Oh. He is human. That's good to know at a bad time. But he is human. Eight wins. I think the 3 and the 7 will run the trifecta with him, to be fair. And I think we could probably have something on that. Own Class runs into the 4, but she's one of the best in the business. Got your bingo, and she should add another pail to that picket fence form line.
7: We've got a same race multi here to play, haven't we, Blacker? So we play it straight out, do we?
3: Bingo to all benching into $1.10 now, Andy. The punters are on.
9: Everybody's getting involved.
3: And then we'll play into Ripslinger Rory to run top 3. That was at $2 in the same race multi that we put on. For the bonus cash multi. What is that returning now? $2 as well?
7: $2,
3: What a chance to play in either top 4, are you thinking as well, Andy?
9: Yeah, I think we could go 8 to win, 3 top 3, 7 top 4, and then just a little tiny slice of the trifecta, because I think if they all turned up here ready to rumble, they'd run 1, 2, 3, and this might be where we just really start turning things around after the basketball's just headed the ship in the right direction.
1: Certainly has. We love our hoops on this show. They're just putting together that little same race multi, so that's bingo win. Rory runs top 3, Ava top 4, $1,173.95 into $3,500, and then you were keen on the trifecta as well.
9: Yeah, I think all things being equal, which as we know in greyhound racing it isn't, but they are the three best greyhounds here, and if they turned up at a hundy, well, they'd run 1, 2, 3, so it's worth having a little bit of something on there just to try and get a bit of extra cream.
1: Okay.
3: We like that, another 1,000 on the trifecta.
9: Oh, here we go. We're just throwing around $1,000 bombs. Here we go.
3: These are the races, and you're right, you've got a target. When you've got a $60 shot, a $30 shot, you can sort of isolate the three or four you like and put them in the same race multi-round bingo, and the $1.14 becomes a $3 play.
9: Yeah, 100%. I mean, usually, sort of back in the day, you'd look at these races, $1.14, you'd probably stay out. But with the eight of same race multis and fixed trifectas and the like these days, you can sort of have a little bit of a lunge, and with an inch of luck, you can sort of turn a pretty decent profit.
3: Yeah, I like that, Andy. And just on yesterday, well, congratulations to the team returned of End of Era to win box one out at Queensland. You couldn't quite make it on your trip to see her go around, but congratulations on getting the job done fresh up.
9: I should have known that I wasn't going to have a lot of luck today. It started there, really. She got the job done. It was a big effort by the team coming back from injury to get her ready to win first up. But I've dead set had to leave about half an hour before a race to get to the airport, because otherwise I would have been too late. How is that for unlucky?
1: That's brutal. That's what
2: you are quite unlucky. We've learned one thing on the show.
9: it just unlucky runs through my veins, team.
1: Bingo.
9: If anyone can get original Warrior beat, you're talking to him.
1: Bingo, $1.14 now. And then it's out to double figures. So it's all about the eight, but we are all about the eight, the three, and the seven. Take it away, Andy.
9: Ping run, let's go. The King Wilbur sprint feature. Ran second in a Wellington Cup behind Shining Kev. Made a few group ones. End of his career, trained by Booby Blackburn. But he did a solid job for Craig and for Booby, did King Wilbur. As the light turns to green, the lure rolls. For the 12th time tonight, the favourite is wearing pink. It's Little Gotcha Bingo, set, ready, racing. Ooh, midfield, Gotcha Bingo. Showing speed, Rip Slinger, Rory spot, the Angel, Gotcha Bingo, starting to pour it on. An inside run for Georgie Pie. We go back to Own Class, Salted Caramel, Ava's last. It's Little Rory, she might have pinched it, she has. Rip Slinger, Rory beats Gotcha Bingo, then spot the Angel. And behind those are Photo, Georgie Pie, Own Class, Ava, and Salted Caramel's last. Oh, the curse of OTG continues tonight. We've dead set got original Warrior beat. Now we've got Gotcha Bingo beat. 3, 8, 5, and 2. 3, 8, 5, and 2. Ripslinger Rory. It's win 20 for her. She is a really underrated type, as Ripslinger Rory. And she's been a good sprinter for a long time. And to be fair, she's beaten the fave on merit. 16.96 the time. 16.96 the time. I don't know what's going on here, team. It's just one of those nights. The faves just continue to get rolled. Callum Weir's done nothing good for us so far on the show. Hopefully, got your luck and turn that around.
1: Ah, dear me. Not often you see a dog that short get beaten. 3, 8, 5, and 2 are your numbers. That's the bonus cash done as well. And that is a bit of a brutal way to... It's when things are looking good as well.
7: Yeah.
1: I mean, they're still looking okay.
7: Yeah.
1: Still $25,000.
7: Yeah.
1: Just when you started to think the tide might be turning.
7: Yeah, and I guess now it's around Andy's couple of key bets now, isn't it? His best and next best coming up.
3: Yeah. We've got some good races, and we've got still got a bit of ammo to play with. So
7: yeah, we have it for sure, yeah.
3: We've been in worse situations before, Guy, and we've come
10: found
3: back.
10: Found a way, haven't we?
3: Found a way.
7: Yeah.
1: We certainly have. Right, there's a Football World Cup on at the moment. You might be aware of that. And I think France are looking pretty good. But anyway, let's just run through perhaps what's coming up tomorrow. Mitch, I'll turn to you. You are our football expert here on Out the Gate. Spain, Austria, $1.15, Spain, Portugal, Croatia, I think is a pretty good game. And Switzerland, Algeria, all three games tomorrow.
2: Yeah, I feel like Spain are a foregone conclusion in this next round. I feel like they can, if you want to look at a correct score combo multi, maybe a 2-0, 3-0 or 3-1, I feel that could be a good play for Spain. I actually like Croatia at $3.10 to potentially be the upset.

0: of the day. They have got class all around the field. Yes, Luka Modric is getting up there in age. He's hit 40 years of age. But I have a problem with the way that Portugal play. They've got the best midfield in the tournament, but they have, as Ricardo Ball described him, an anchor up front in Cristiano Ronaldo, who wants everything to go through him, which isn't how you win a World Cup. The last game, it was actually my pick of the weekend for our weekend multi. I actually like Algeria. I feel like Switzerland have been very underwhelming, and Algeria like to play an attacking brand, and watch out for Riyad Mahrez as well, who many football fans will know. So, yeah, I like a correct score combo for Spain. I like Croatia to potentially upset the apple cart, and Algeria as well. That'll get you some pretty nice odds as well with the two outsiders.
1: Just on that Croatia game, is there any, with them being outsiders, I like to play maybe that, like the handicap markets? Is there maybe a chance of trying to lean into that? Because what are the outsiders are paying $3 to win, aren't they? $3.10 to qualify. Maybe a chance of leaning into a goal handicap market?
0: Yeah, I mean, not something I typically play with football too often, but having a look here, it's quite confusing, all these markets, to be honest with you, BP. But, I mean, there is plenty to go for Croatia. I feel like, honestly, I feel like it's a qualify could be the way to go. Or if you wanted
1: win
0: to
1: draw, or like, is there maybe the double chance option?
0: There might be a double chance for the first 90 minutes.
1: Yeah.
0: I can really see this game going to extra time. And every single game that's gone to extra time so far has gone to penalties as well. So, I mean,
1: apart from today,
0: the sadist in me would love to see Cristiano Ronaldo miss an important penalty and say, that'll teach you, my friend. But I do like Croatia at $3.10. I think they're my upset of the day.
2: What about our mates across the ditch against Egypt? They played so well against Turkey in that first game, then were probably disappointing against the United States, managed to draw against Paraguay to get through to the stage. Can they get to the last 16?
0: Yeah, well, you don't know what you're getting with Australia at the moment, Guy. The first game, two goals on the break, on the counter.

0: About the Monday game, Mexico England. A lot of smart partners been telling Mexico.
1: I like Mexico too.
0: The altitude. They'll be banging on the hotel all night. The England players won't be sleeping.
1: Absolutely, they will
0: be. $3 to win and $2.10 to qualify. They've been exceptional this tournament.
1: Haven't conceded a goal, Balake, this entire tournament, and they play a great, positive brand of football. We've seen it again today. England just cannot get it together for 90 minutes, apart from that first game against Croatia. So I really, really like Mexico to qualify at $2.10. I feel like all the stars are aligning for them. They haven't conceded a goal. And they've been the story of the tournament so far, and I wouldn't be surprised to see England crying on home to London yet again.
2: Is there a team, with what you've seen so far, that you think, yep, they can win it? I mean, obviously, France is looking great, but right now, who are the couple of teams you think that can take this thing out?
1: Yeah, my smoky is Norway. I believe on their day they can beat anyone through Ødegaard and Haaland. But Spain have been quite disappointing so far this tournament, and France have been outstanding. So I would consider Argentina and France as my two favourites right now. Spain can get it right. Sure, they can make a run. But if you like a bit of value, Mexico, Norway, they're a bit of fun. I don't think the Yanks can do it. I think they might get stopped by the Belgians this next round. But they've been playing some good football to their credit, or soccer, as they like to call it.
2: Yeah, soccer.
3: Argentina played Cape Verde. Sorry, Beppe.
2: No, you're right.
3: Lionel Messi, 330, two or more goals.
1: That
3: seems like value.
1: Take that.
3: For Argentina against a team like them.
1: I would be taking that. He's been outstanding this entire tournament. It's been a tournament of the stars so far. They've been scoring all the goals.
3: We've got some massive news.
2: Yeah, we will. I just want one more question, one more thing. $13, Croatia to win in penalty shootout, and $2.10 for win draw for Croatia as well. So,
0: how does the penalty shootouts mean? Jesus, some theatre, right?
1: Yeah, I mean, we've seen anything can happen.
3: Okay, we'll get to Warrnambool Race 3. We'll have the news for you on the other side of this.
4: Comes through the little Bont race, as does Drip Drip. And the field just about ready. The Max Hotel. This is the third. Green light is on. Field is set. Favourite has the outside box. Save Me, Gary. Racing, fairly level line to leave. Paddy's Way began well. Save Me, Gary mustering out deep, and High Cobra is going to be handy in the run out to the first turn. Beanie Thief is three lengths away. Next, Drip Drip and around outside at the tail of the field. Paddy's Way got away mid-race. Two in front of High Cobra. Save Me, Gary needs to lift, and then Beanie Thief into the straight. The leader is Paddy's Way. On the outside, High Cobra just about on terms. High Cobra goes to Paddy's Way, and High Cobra beat Paddy's Way, Beanie Thief, Save Me, Gary, then around outside. At the tail was Drip Drip in a run of 26 and 12. 26 and 12 to the running of the third on the card, and High Cobber has been able to land the money here for Robert Giroux, has been able to overpower the roughy Paddy's Way, who led for a long way.
3: The seven will get it, and we're just going to tell you our massive news, because it is

0: bit that we were talking about where old rubber finger over there just hit the wrong option. The team at Betcha have been outstanding and have declared that leg for us and everyone who followed in that punt as well, that leg a winner. So if you followed in that three-leg multi of the basketball and then Andy's two dogs later on, that will be a tick because they obviously heard us talking about it all night that we were on the under, BP the over, but the evidence is there that we're all keen on the under. So Ben and the Betcha team, thank you so much for sorting that for us.
1: While we're at it, Ben, I actually clicked the wrong winner for the last race as well, so if you don't mind going on my personal account.
0: That's massive. So that means $686 now with two dog legs that Andy likes to return $15,000.
2: Yeah, and we took same option in three or four other multis, and obviously we got it wrong on that one, so that's what they've seen. And good for those that have followed the multi as well, that you'll have the same green tick as well. So let's hope now that we've got that right sort of luck for Andy's two dogs to get home for us coming up. And got your luck in Broadway Gym.
1: Rubber finger escapes conviction.
0: Fantastic piece of goodwill from the team at Betcha. We thank you very much. Here's race six from Pinjarra.
3: For the call of the second last.
4: Pretty Divine going up now. One of two in the race prepared by Mac Hall, the stablemate State of Fury. It's rider Holly Watson wearing a black cap. And now in goes Dominant Force. And like a beacon, the red light begins to flash. 1,300 metres, a wide leg of the quaddie. Anybody's race, really. They're off. Cherokee Miss jibbed at the start, missed it a couple of lengths. From the inside, Rebels are showing dazzling early speed, came out quickly and running with the mare Pretty Divine. The stablemate State of Fury quickly zips up there into the clear, travelling third shortly after the start. The speed hot as they complete nearly 300. Further back in the field, then after 2.5 across Generations, picking up ground is Cherokee Miss on the inside of Dominant Force, being followed by One Target, then Norma Star, Cosmic Eclipse well off those. Second last is Mantua, the tail end of $3,000. They sweep out onto the side here and go by the 700, and Rebels was able to break the tag. Webster centered away by a length and a half down the side from Pretty Divine. State of Fury camped on them, both in the clear, getting a gun runner. After two lengths away then came Across Generations, a length and a half to Cherokee Miss in what is a strung out affair. Further back, Dominant Force, One Target, Cosmic Eclipse, Mantua, $3,000, a day back in the field, dropping right out Norma Stars. Rebels down to the 270s. The leader, Pretty Divine, the stablemate, State of Fury. They're starting to quickly overhaul it on the outside. State of Fury goes up. Rebels comes back, though. State of Fury about a neck in front. Rebels trying valiantly, but State of Fury will win it. State of Fury beat Rebels, and down the outside late, Dominant Force. Across Generations, Cosmic Eclipse, Pretty Divine gave up the tussle at the 200. In behind them, Cherokee Miss, followed further back, $3,000, One Target next home, and a good margin back behind those.
0: State of Fury will get it, the 11 in the book. The daughter of Star Spangled Banner, fifth win at a 12th start. Pretty close there for second and third, perhaps the 10 on the outside, but check your Betcha app if you have had a bet around the top three or four in that race. Less than 5 minutes until race three on the extra meeting code out of Addington over the 295 metres for the class four dogs. We've got your luck. There's a $1.80 favourite here, Andy. Opawa Baxter there at $3.90. Lady Daisy down the bottom at $3.60. What do you reckon? How do you separate them all?
5: Pretty keen the three here, got your luck. Ended up making her the next best of the day. She had no luck at all two starts ago, and then her last start effort was really good off an unsuitable middle draw and behind Boss on Top, where she was pouring the pressure over onto Paul Maven into the first turn and sort of checked him up, tightened him up, and she kept going forward, ran a fairly solid second. If she can make a beginning like she did there today, I think she'll win. Got your luck with the aid of a really kind draw today. So I'm pretty keen around her. I think Lady Daisy's the player for same race multis or Quinellas, depending on how you want to play it. Opawa Baxter finds a downgrade. He's a nice dog, Baxter. He just doesn't have a lot of early speed, but he can charge his way through the line, and thought those three probably dominate things really, but yeah, pretty keen here around the three.
6: Yeah, it's a good play. BP's just got up there for us, Andy. We can cover Gotcha Luck top two, Lady Daisy top three, and Baxter top four. They should probably be running in first, second and third, but you get that nice individual cover on each of them. So I like that play. And yeah, Lady Daisy, she's been wheeling around out wide, and she didn't get all favours last week, but she still charged a nice set of run third for us.
5: You're a pretty handy little grey.

0: Greyhound Lady Daisy, and she's that dog with that really good mid-race burn. It's a sort of a shame she holds off so wide around the home turn. It's costly for her a lot of time, and it's been costly her last two or three as well. But she's got good speed, good pace. She should get into a good spot in a race that sort of doesn't have a lot of pace immediately underneath of her. So she should get a pretty good run here, Lady Daisy. And I thought they'd be 1-2 through the corner, the 3, the 8, and Baxter will be looking to charge late.
1: Yeah, and Baxter, Andy, when we were covering the Monday meets, he was unbeatable. Wasn't he in that class one? He won about 5 or 6 in a row. He's only won 11 overall now since. Class 5's tough for him. He's run a few 4th and 5th, so class 4 back to his sort of company, and you can respect his price at 4.20.
0: Yeah, one of those victims of the grading system, isn't he? Whipped through the grades, gets through to the top grade, and things get really hard when you get up against the top level of greyhounds who are running faster than you early and faster than you overall. It makes it very, very tricky to make up that ground that you can make up down the grades. And he certainly wouldn't want a dog like Got Your Luck pinging and running, because I think he'd battle to get past her. But he's certainly a pretty decent animal, and class 4 won't hold him long.
1: Now tonight, Andy, we've got your bingo beat and original warrior beat and 2 down, so we're still hanging in there, and we've got a couple of nice plays to go.
0: Oh, thank goodness for the basketball team. Thank goodness for the basketball. That's all I'll say.
2: And bet your bean.
3: Yes, yeah. So we've gone 2 places.
0: 3 weeks in a row, isn't it? Is it 3 weeks in a row we've made good coin?

0: in 1 point.
1: Yeah.
2: So. We can't say our luck's out then, can we? We can't say our luck's out.
0: Very true.
3: Taking two same race multis here with that combination of 3, 8, and 5 with Gotcha Luck to win with the 8 and the 5, top 3, top 4, and then just flipped the win option around with Gotcha Luck and taking it for top 2 as well. So we spent around 1,900 on those two multis, two same race multis, 23,000 in the kick. And plus, we've got Gotcha Luck going for the second leg of a $15,000 multi.
2: $15,000, that's got a ring to it, doesn't it? It's got a nice wee ring to it.
3: Sounds pretty good.
0: Is that, yeah, into the is that into Gem in the last? Oh, that excites me.
2: It makes me nervous. Have you boys seen the form I'm in tonight? It makes me a bit nervous, just quietly.
0: The get-out stakes. The greatest race of the day.
2: It's got a turn sooner or later, doesn't it? It's got a turn, surely.
0: You'd hope so, wouldn't you? I believe in you, Andy. I always have. You know that.
2: Oh, back at your handbrake, back at your brother.
0: On mundane McCook, eh?
2: Everyone's got a talent. I tell you what, we might have to blame Jackie J for Gotcha Bingo. He tells me he had a multi ending on it, and we know how much he loves running second with a multi.
0: Yeah. Oh, just get another dig in, why don't you?
2: It's what I'm paid to do, brother.
0: Ain't that the
2: he
0: truth?
2: Continues to make the mistake of telling me these things.
0: Out to 210, is that
2: not sold,
0: tempting
2: you'll ever learn. Not sold, you'll ever learn. It's very tempting.
0: I shouldn't have asked you, actually. Well, Blake and BP are just standing here as if, no, we're going to keep our hands in our pockets, yeah, and no, just let what we've got on my lucky seat today.
1: Play-ons are cool.
2: Big no deal. The big no deal. No deal, banker. No deal.
0: Go on.
2: We'll call it home, eh? Alara Dash. Got little staying greyhound. She was 13 from 67 and 40-odd K in the bin. She did a stellar job. As the last couple are being loaded for it, light turns to green, liver rolls for the 13th time tonight. Favourite is wearing white. Gotcha Luck, her name. Set. Ready. Racing. She's away okay. Gotcha Luck. More speed. Lady Daisy. Gotcha Luck extending forward the inside. Opawa Baxter into a nice spot. Then Sunstrike and behind them Defer. We go back to Homebush Megan, who's back there with Homebush Nala. Opawa Baxter between Gotcha Luck and Lady Daisy. Opawa Baxter beats home Gotcha Luck, Lady Daisy. And behind those was Defer, Sunstrike, Homebush Nala, and Homebush Megan. Opawa Baxter will score. 5 gets the job done. Gotcha Luck will run second, naturally. 5 beats 3, 8, and 7. 5 beats 3, 8, and 7. Opawa Baxter. Well, he settled a whole lot handier than usual. Opawa Baxter, he charged into a good spot. Lady Daisy swung wide. Gotcha Luck railed underneath of greyhounds heavily, but Baxter's been a little too strong. 12 from 36 above all, and Opawa Girls get Opawa Racing Limited and Robin Wales combined 17.02. The winner's time. Just had half a glimmer of hope on the home turn there, team, and then Opawa Baxter, well, he very quickly extinguished the light.
0: Yeah, he did, and you did right. When they came around that turn and they both went a little bit wide, you thought that Luck might have been able to get through and get up, but that's a good win from the 5 there. Good news is that was a $3,181 collect. The bad news, after Betcha Ben did all that work, that multi's now gone. Next leg. Thanks anyway, Ben. But,
3: maybe it was doomed from the outset, was it?
0: Perhaps. Sorry.
3: But anyway, we've got a collect off the race. It's nice. 3181 puts us into that 26,000 zone and good position to be for the last couple
0: still
3: of
0: in
3: races.
0: It. Do we have, still in it. Do we have anything pending still?
3: No, we don't. No.
4: 23 on Jim.
3: Oh, here he is.
4: The ghost of Justin Evans spawned through me.
3: No more pending bets. Yep.
0: Okay. So we started at 33,645. If you have just joined us, 26 and a bit left in the pot. So still a bit of ground to make up, but better than where we were at one point in the evening. And the basketball certainly helped that. That is for sure. I'm not sure if we're doing a YNR or VAR right here. I believe we can do that. YNR, VAR, which is where we get thrown a little question or topic and we discuss what that's going to be. if it pops up on screen. Here it comes. Very

0: shortly.
1: NRLVAR. I always forget what it used to be called.
2: Q Anyone.
1: That was it. Thank you. Will we see another monumental upset this World Cup?
2: Depends what you mean by monumental.
1: Yeah, I'm with you. I think Croatia can beat Portugal.
2: Yeah.
1: I don't

0: Yep.
1: Which I really like. I don't think you've got any more monumental upsets unless Cabo Verde beat Argentina, which is not happening. I can tell you that much for free. But I'd say Croatia's the biggest outsider by the numbers, apart from Austria and Cape Verde, who just won't be winning. So, yeah, Croatia for me.
2: Belgium, I guess, if they were to sort of...
1: $1.90 each you're getting for Belgium in the States in the next round. I guess Norway would be considered...
2: I guess then going further on it could be, but
1: Norway over Brazil would, I guess, for most football circles be considered... Oh, yeah. An upset, and I can really see them doing that as well. Depends which Brazil you get on the day.
0: Who do you like to win the tournament? France?
1: It kills me to say it, but I think France are looking the best right now. They're playing some really, really incredible football, but it's Spain, Argentina, France, and Smokies Norway.
2: Yeah, Argentina is what I was going to ask you. Where do you sit with Argentina?
1: I mean, they're the defending champions, and Lionel Messi's playing some of his best footy at 39, yeah. So hard to go past.
0: Could be a replay of the last World Cup final, France and Argentina, which was
1: some game.
0: Messi got. It was an unbelievable game of football, wasn't it? Here's race 9 from Casino.
3: Shortest of favourites here, 155 to 150. Where's the Boss? 420. And the other one in the market, Naval Choice, drawn in box 2 at a $5 quote. Green light is there. Race 9. Racing, Snake and Ladder away quickly. So is Where's the Boss. They duel early from Naval Choice, Butcher and Impeccable. Last of those was Gemstone Jasper. Snake and Ladder found the lead. Kicked away here on the side from Where's the Boss and Naval Choice. They'll battle it out for second, but Snake and Ladder too good. Naval Choice will grab second. Now, I reckon Impeccable might have got up for third here in front of a weakening Where's the Boss. Butcher behind it. Gemstone Jasper at the tail in 16 and 90.
0: 1, 2, 4 and 7, Snake and Ladder, as opposed to Snakes and Ladders, one of the all-time great games. Gets the chocolates there, 1, 2, 4 and 7.
1: No free plugs on out the gate.
4: Yeah. What's your favourite ball game growing up?
0: One of the, Operation, I enjoyed Operation.
2: Yeah, Operation, yeah.
4: Hungry Hippos, or the
1: Cluedo. A big Cluedo guy.
0: Cluedo was good. I mean, who doesn't love Monopoly? A real feisty game of Monopoly to get him.
1: Brings out the worst in every single player.
0: Yeah, but it's always, it's what it's all about.
2: When I was young, I always enjoyed Yahtzee. Yahtzee was sort of my game, but then I'm sort of looking back now, I can understand why I did like Yahtzee.
1: Just starting to add it up as we look back at life.
2: Yeah.
0: Risk is another good game.
4: Yeah, I haven't thought about the game in years. Battleship is another great.
0: Yeah, it's another classic. Anyway, massive sidetrack there on Out the Gate, powered by Betcher. Covered in Gold is a $1.75 favourite at Kilmore. Where they're pretty much bang on start time, so I think we'll get you on track.
5: For the Bendigo last time to crack and filter. It's got held up at a vital stage after being three back along the pylons and fourth behind Trix Vixen at Bendigo prior to that, and didn't get a whole lot of racing room either, was close up. So hasn't had a whole lot of luck go its way recently, covered in gold, and gets into a winnable race here with the three rating points off. Blue Mickey's at 420. It's also had its share of admirers, and Archer's been the big market correction down to 750 after opening 23 off back-to-back wins. And Shaq's at 950. He's been a little soft in the market. Shaq thought this was a race that was way down in class on his best level, but he's got the outside gate to contend with. Still heavy rain falling here at Kilmore. Track's holding up to it remarkably well. The Don Logie Memorial, race 3. Almost ready to go. There's the light up and they're on their way. The grey beginning fast toward the middle of the line, spun silver, and is going to burn across and lead. Levada Gold can try and push up and get onto its helmet, easing out of the dual Mickey Mark to settle fourth as Archer slides across to face the breeze third into the first turn. Eliza Jane's buried three back along the pegs, and three back on the outside was covered in gold, the favourite.

quarter of the final mile, 5.4 the lead-up time. And the leader is Archer. He's been able to work his way around and take up the run. He's going for the hat-trick. He's in a purple patch of form and chock full of confidence. Archer down to get the bell. Leads out 8 metres in second position. And happy to take the cover. Spun Silver after leading up initially. Blue Mickey's up to Park. Levada Gold's there now, three back along the pegs. And Mickey Mark's in the 1-1.

0: For the half, Archer rolling them along at a good clip, adopting the catch me if you can tactics. In second spot, Spun Silver, just put under pressure. Blue Mickey's in the middle also, reined up, Defner's popped, covered in golds, looming up in their rearview mirrors, up to second now, closing in. And onto its helmet goes Mickey Mark, held up Levada Gold, Eliza Jane, Shaq's miles back, and so is Escobar on the home turn, 29.7 down the back, and it's covered in gold who moved up alongside of Archer. Archer the inside, covered in gold, getting level. They're dueling it out. Covered in gold, the favourite, got its head in front. Archer won't be denied. He's kicking on determinedly. Covered in gold, the outside just in front. Archer's rallying, but it's covered in gold. Covered in gold beats Archer by a neck. About eight away, Blue Mickey running third, Spun Silver fourth, and then Mickey Mark, followed by Eliza Jane. And at the back, Levada Gold, Escobar and Shaq. Last quarter, 29.3, the rating of 157.7. Covered in gold, a well-deserved win had been.
1: Covered in gold does it nicely in the end by about half a length, 9.45 and 3 are your numbers. We turn the page and head straight to race 4 on the extra meeting code out of Addington, where Paul Maven is a $1.45 favourite. Classy Noah there at $4.60. Then you're looking to the likes of Tears Flowing and Opawa Connor at the $8.50 price. Andy, Maven short, what are you thinking here? And how do we potentially play it? We have no pending bets, so we need to get up to that $34,000 mark.
2: It's a challenge. It's a challenge. He's the best dog in it by panels, but leave me out of the $1.45. He's a greyhound who can float around a little bit. He can do the odd thing wrong. He doesn't always put his head down and tries. His last couple of wins were in February, one by a nose, one and two by a nose, sorry, and one by a head. His last three wins in February, and that's kind of the dog he is. So he's dodgy to try and take a $1.45. Very risky to take a $1.45. Classy Noah racing well. I thought round of bucks maybe the big blowout hope, and Opawa Connor is always there or thereabouts. So I'm not sure how you want to play it, but whether we take sort of a Paul Maven top two, Classy Noah top three, Opawa Connor top four, that's probably kind of the safe option. With round of bucks being kind of the value blowout hope if she gets the right sort of run, but those other three should be fairly there or thereabouts.
1: Did you just use the word safe in a sentence?
2: Well, you're getting to this point of the night, guys. Sometimes safety starts coming into play.
1: I never thought I'd hear it from you. What do you think?
2: Never thought I'd say it either, to be honest.
3: Whatever we do, we'll do it twice. One multi-integral way, Jim.
4: Yeah.
3: And the other having a straight-out play as well.
4: What was that same race option again?
2: Three top two, eight top three, seven top four.
4: Okay, I heard you mention round of bucks there. Was there anything you wanted to do with that greyhound? I mean, it's at a big price.
2: I guess it depends how risky you want to get. I mean, you could have a bit of a play with her added in there somewhere. She's just kind of that value rough hope if things went her way, and the map on paper is pretty tidy for her.
4: So we could sort of take this one that you've suggested and then maybe drop one out and add that in for top four if we wanted to play a little...
3: Drop Conrad bucks.
2: Yeah, drop Conrad bucks, yeah, exactly.
1: Drop Conrad bucks.
4: Yeah, so that's a...
2: Sounds like add bucks, make bucks.
4: Let's do that. Let's play that one first. So those three. What are we thinking?
5: Two?
4: Yeah.
5: 2.173.
4: 2.9.
3: Because he's a very short Paul Maven, isn't he? Andy, 140 can leave us out of that. It's almost one you probably like to take on, but it's just hard to find that win bet to go against him.
2: He's a very funny dog. Like I said, he's got absolute panels on the field. If he turned up and put his mind on the job, he'd dead set blow them out of the water. But it's just such a big if with him. He hasn't won races since February, and he won three in February, two by a nose, one by a head, and that's just kind of what he does. And his win before that, he won by a head as well. So he kind of doesn't get there by big margins when he does, and more often than not, he gets himself beaten.
3: Yeah, and round of bucks, 18s into 13, so that's been caving. 1,000 on that, Andy. We're replacing Connor with bucks as well into 3,000.
2: Yeah, I mean, that would do, wouldn't it? That would do. We would sort of take that.
1: Would be nice.
5: Yeah. There is a world where bucks can come off as well.
2: Is there we are getting to the point of the night where we sort of need it to. I wonder if we just have a little... What's our lowest bet here?
4: About 300. 300 30

0: $5 or something like that.
1: $364.50.
2: Just have that dead set lowest bet, exact the classy Noah to beat poor Maven, and if we lob that, then I think it's about 10-1.
1: Okay. Your wish shall be granted, yeah. I believe.
0: Exactor,
2: Maven to run second.
1: 925.
0: Maybe 400.
2: Oh, gee, you're good to me. Most people wouldn't be with the night I'm having just quietly, but keep being good to me.
1: We believe that it has to turn at some point, Andy, and there's two races left for it to turn, so one of them hopefully is this one.
2: I just thought Gotcha Luck was the turning point in the last, to be honest, on the point of the bend. I thought we'd just railed it hard enough to try and steal it.
1: I think we all did. But hey, we've turned the page and here we are. This is your opportunity. 8-3, preferably.
2: Let's go. Let's go. DeBoss Sprint, poor Maven, round our bucks. So par with Connor. Homeboys Jojo loaded forward first. Tears flowing class. You know it. Last couple are in light turns to green. Lua rolls. Penultimate time tonight. Favourite short on. He wears white. Poor Maven. Set. Ready. Racing. He's away.

0: there as well as tears flowing. Poor Maven, he might have turned up. He stepped away. Poor Maven, too good four. Round of Bucks, third over Classy Noah, fourth Opawa Connor. We will take it. Then tears flowing and Homebush Jojo will be the last of them home. At least put his best paw forward, poor Maven, and he's been able to step away and score. It was a dicey watch into the first turn, but Round of Bucks just left that inside run for him. He powered through, gets the job done. Round of Bucks has been good. Classy Noah's been good. Opawa Connor copped a bit of a check through the turn, but he recovers well to run 4, 3, 5, 8, and 7. Is that both same race multis landing? Is that a little bit of a resurgence?
1: That is, but yes. Same race multis land.
2: Yeah. Yep. Two same race multis land, about 8.5 coming through there. So nice work. We didn't take the multi into the next race, but we can just gives us a bigger bet. So, yeah, good work.
1: So that takes the pot to about 30,000,
2: shouldn't it? Yeah, yep.
1: Okay. Well, 30,000 and a bit, actually.
3: Just north, yeah.
1: About nice. $3,000 short of where we started, so... Hopefully the gem can get up in the last.
4: Yeah. I reckon the last is a race like that where you can play 2 or 3.
2: Yeah, okay.
4: With the hard frost, there's a Par Elvis and Broadway Gem in that top 2-1. We could have 3 or 4 and then a win play because she's into 235 now, but I like that extra little combination that Andy just gave us. So, bit of food for thought, guys, but that's what we're here to do.
1: That's what we like, food for thought. We also like sports multis as well. I think our sports multi last weekend landed, didn't it?
3: It did, yeah.
2: Indeed. It was nice. So you had...
3: I had the Warriors line.
1: Yes. Yeah. I was trying to remember
3: Xavier Savage for you as well.
2: Xavier Savage, yeah. I got a couple of meat pies, so...
4: One very dubious one, but nonetheless, it was...
3: 4 points is 4 points.
2: Yeah, that's right.

0: I've gone to the AFL and I think the Swans win. They're in a decent vein of form. They're playing the Bulldogs, and I think it will be close enough between 1 to 39 at about that $2.20 quote. So I've chucked that in there. I also think Geelong probably beat Brisbane tonight as well in the AFL if you're looking for a bet there.
1: I've gone Tommy Turbo to score a try. I actually nearly win Ben. Ben's been scoring tries lately, and just like Turbo at fullback, thinking it's a game that looks

0: World Cup, and Algeria love to play an attacking brand, a positive brand, and if you want to up your odds a little bit more, maybe get them to win within the 90.
1: $20 into $213.92 on that sports multi. Anything you like sporting-wise?
2: I think in the NRL, I like the Sharks 13-plus against the Broncos, who have their four-pack absolutely decimated through Origin, and Nicho Hynes and Trindle will be running the show for the Sharks. Last time they went to Suncorp, they cleaned up the Bulldogs by 40 points on Magic Round Night. I think they can do similar here. The Sharks are a really good team, top four for a reason in the last few years, and they got most of their troops, whereas the Broncos are still down plenty of players and just nowhere near the team they were last year.
0: Yeah, I agree.
1: Penrith Souths tomorrow, $1.55 Penrith, who obviously without a couple of Origin players, but they still have a decent side lining up, I thought.
2: I was surprised they lost last week, I guess.
1: And they've lost back-to-back, so you'd feel like they're a team that wouldn't keep losing, you wouldn't have thought.
3: It was quite a convincing loss in the end, too.
2: They've lost like two of the last three to the Cowboys as well in a draw. So they're just one of those sides they haven't quite clicked with. Big game for Dylan Edwards, of course, stubbed from Origin, captaining the side without Cleary and the like, but they've still got a strong team. Rabbitohs missing lots of Latrell and Cam Murray. They've still got a good team themselves.
0: We see Ivan Cleary last week in the presser was just absolutely livid with his troops, and we all know how they respond when they're getting down in the dumps. I think it's a must-win, must-bounce-back game for them.
1: Do you like, while we're on the topic of Origin and I guess teams being without their best players, the Anzac Test between the All Blacks and Wallabies was announced, I think, since our last show?
3: Yeah, it was.
1: That'll be obviously on Anzac Day, which will mean that players will take the week off the game before the Super Rugby game, before the Anzac Test. Do you like that? I think because there's a big argument, and that's where people get frustrated that the best players sometimes get rested in Super Rugby.
3: Yeah.
1: And if you're then taking them out of another week, does that take away from that competition? I love the concept.
3: I love the concept, yeah. And I guess if you want the best players playing in a new concept, that has to happen and something has to give. And it's unfortunate because it's a competition that, you know, it's on its knees and it needs the best players playing constantly. But I like the idea of the All Blacks playing Australia in an Anzac. I feel as though New Zealand and Australia don't do enough in a lot of codes, to be honest with you.
1: Not at all.
3: You know, they're our next door neighbour and there's a lot of codes that, you know, cricket's a great example of that. We should play Australia a lot more. We should always be playing them. You know, football should always be basketball.
0: To get your thoughts on that. I know you weren't a fan of the 16 final series, and with the
1: I think 16 final series is a joke.
0: I think it's even more of a joke with a 17 week regular season where teams will play each other, basically every team twice, home and away, and then you only ditch four of them for a lengthy final series. Seems crazy to me.
1: We had Jack Mesley on the show, on our radio show on Sport Nation. Download the app if you haven't already. He's the boss of Super Rugby. And he said around the final series, it gives more meaning to those finals games. And he made the good point around that Anzac Test, actually, that in the first few games of the season leading up to the Anzac Test, people will want to be playing well and will want to play every week so that they can then make the All Blacks for that Anzac Test, which made sense.
0: And it makes sense, but
1: I'm with you on the
0: argument.
1: Final series. I just cannot believe if you finish in the bottom half of the ladder, you get a place
0: 17 weeks.
1: And 17 weeks, and we said, I asked him exactly that. I said, well, why can't you go a full home and away series and full home and away schedule? And he said, well, we've got a 17, 18 week window, whatever it is, and we have 20 week window, sorry, and we have to fit the competition in that. So that they couldn't actually possibly do. No, that's the window they have. Like, they get given that by World Rugby. That's your window. You've got to fit the competition in. So they can't actually fit a full home and away in that window, so they had to find a way to do it.
2: It'd be great for Australian rugby. I think they'll benefit from playing All Blacks earlier in the season, and I think they need that as well.
1: I'm with you, Mitch, but
2: it's
1: a joke. Yeah, they're bound by a few things, unfortunately.
3: But we also need Australian rugby to be strong as well, because, you know, as I said, they're our nearest rival, and it's helpful for when Australia's playing well as well when the All Blacks play them. You know, we need that test. So, I like it. I mean, it's just like the old league test. That was great. I used to love the Anzac Day league test.
0: I miss it.
3: Yeah. It was special.
1: Kiwis $4 to win the Rugby League World Cup as well this year.
0: I love that.
1: A bit of that.
2: It was 80% of the money's on the Kiwis at that $4 mark for the bookie.

0: Keys were saying. So
1: I think it'll only come in as the as the weeks go on. I think we're going to see a similar side to the one that nilled Australia a few years ago, and in red hot form too. If they keep all their troops healthy, I really like that at $4.
0: You think both the Queensland and New South Wales number one won't be the Australian fullback?
2: That's right.
0: Which might be with Ponga and probably Tedesco missing out. With that, Ponga being the Kiwis number one, with Keeney off the bench, it'll be a nice little 1-2 punch.
1: Wow. And don't rule out Tane Tuopiki as well if he plays the same sort of brand of footy he's been playing too. The three very good fullbacks vying for that one jersey.
3: Right, we'll take a quick break here on Out the Gate, powered by Betcha. We have one race to come from Addington, and it's a key one as well. Broadway Gem hopefully going to do the business. We'll have a couple of same race multis as well. One race to come, stick around, we'll be back in just a tick.
2: I reckon we play it then.
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0: Radio, one race to come. It's out of Addington, race five on the extra meeting code. 4 minutes until I think we have about 31,900.
1: 31,191. So we'll get around that. We'll play a couple of options, but we've got a number of same race multis here that we'll try and just play three or four different combos around sort of three dogs that we're pretty keen about.
0: And Andy's pretty keen around one in Broadway Gem. So Andy, we'll come to you. Plead your case for a big bet on Broadway Gem.
2: Thought she deserved to be favourite here, Broadway Gem, and that's certainly where the market's heading. She was able to beat Opawa Elvis here last week, and Elvis opened $1.80 odd. Broadway Gem opened $3. Map on paper looks okay. Just needs to get herself forward again, Broadway Gem, and thought she was clearly the dog to beat. Elvis, the danger. Hard Frost should run into the top three. And outside of those, it's very even. Homebush Khan has the ability to show up, but she's a funny little greyhound who needs the right sort of run. So pretty keen around the four. I think the seven and the eight are the way to play those same race multis. And as someone in the chat said, team, get even or get even worse.
0: One of the great lines when it comes to the punt, responsibly, of course.
1: So that's
2: always
1: both top two.
0: I think they're just cooking up a little bit of a same race multi play here at the moment. What are you thinking?
1: So we've got a single bet on Broadway Gem boosted. I'll get that on now, Ash. I'll get that on now before
3: just
1: anything.
3: Lose the price,
4: Gain 10 cents.
1: Okay, so we've got $3,000 on Broadway Gem. And then do we go a couple of top twos around the seven and the four with the eight? It's at 260 and then play around with that option of a top two and a top three and then flip those around, something like that. Is that the thinking?
4: Exactly right. Yep. There's about four dogs. Hopefully you can run on the top three and we're going to be on all three of them, Andy. It's one of those races, as I mentioned before. I'm not going to leave probably for that fourth spot. If one more already came up and lobbed third or fourth, Andy, I'd feed in and walk out of here after last week.
2: Yeah, I'd say the boys will just need to grab you in quite a tight power hug if she comes out running and gets us again, because you might be in danger to yourself.
4: She's a chance of running fourth. I think we'll play around those three numbers in here between her and Homebush Khan. They should be running that fourth spot. But yeah, all over the Broadway Gem. Almost got her last week, Andy. She still covered us with the top two, but she's been one we've been there or thereabouts every time she's been on without the gate. She'll always give us a run for our money.
2: Yeah, she does. She's a pretty consistent little canine, and Khan not electric early off the inside. Every now and then she picks at Khan, but not usually fast and not overly brave either. So I think even if Broadway Gem's just sort of away okay, she should be able to power into a pretty good spot and be setting them up in front. And then it's just whether an Elvis or a Hard Frost get handy enough to try and gun her down late. I think she'll pinch it in front here though, Gem, and pretty happy to be with her.
4: Yeah, beautiful. Got $3,000 on her to win. A couple of same race multis as well around those top two covers.
2: That's what we're talking about.

0: that. So a couple of bricks from the free throw line and life's good.
1: Wow. I'm still not over that, to be honest. That was crazy.
2: Just for side seller punters in that NBL as well, it's 76-56 to the Taranaki years, if you took
3: really,
2: the years
3: really
2: at the point start for the side seller punters.
3: Really pulled apart, haven't they?
0: Is yeah. there a side seller punter in here, is there?
2: Yeah.
0: Got the sense there might be. Right, Broadway Gen to win would be lovely.
3: Certainly would.
0: And then what are other numbers to run? Third and fourth?
2: The other numbers, when you're playing around the seven and eight. And the
0: seven
2: eight.
0: Seven and the eight, okay, to run second.
3: Or seven and eight.
0: Second, eight to run in the top four. All right, Andy, your last chance to bring us some goodness from your mouth tonight.
4: Redemption.
0: Good luck.
4: Redemption, here we go. Burst Away Sprint about to load forward. Good greyhound she was. Went on to be a very good broody as well. Mother of Business Time, one of the best sprinters we had here in Canterbury. They load forward. Broadway Gem first. Homebush Khan, Phoebe Julo, Power Elvis. One more roadie and Hard Frost. Last couple are in. Light turns to green. Lure rolls. Last time tonight. All eyes on the blue. Broadway Gem set. Racing. Oh, fair Broadway Gem. Showing Speedo Power Elvis. Homebush Khan getting far. Oh, Broadway Gem's been checked out the bag as Hard Frost whips around them to hit the top. There's a gap away. One more roadie. Broadway Gem. That sums the night in Phoebe Jewelers. Last, it's Hard Frost and she has stepped right away to score on Homebush Khan. Power Elvis. Then one more roadie. Oh, Broadway Gem and Phoebe Jewel. Too good for them here, Hard Frost. Big old night for Crafty Cleave. That'll give him four. Broadway Gem missed her way. She wasn't winning anyway, but she copped a nasty check into the turn. The second fave. Elvis was on tempo. Khan was on tempo, but Hard Frost whistled straight around the outside of them and has been able to put them away. It's 8-3, 7-6. 8-3, 7-6, the way they cross. Hard Frost, that's win number 11 for her. Fernando Bell, Pools are Us, Galen Turnwood, Gary Cleave, the big man, Crafty, brings up win number 4 for the evening. Team, she just didn't get the start right at all. Broadway Gem, and then the big shoulder into the turn, certainly didn't help, but she wasn't winning anyway. 17-01, the winner's time, and that's the great game we call racing. Sometimes you get it wrong, sometimes you get it right. Tonight has been one of those nights where nothing has gone to plan.
0: It's very true. It has been a topsy-turvy, tough old go. And that, as you rightly say, Andy, pretty much summed it up. The gym getting a little bit of a nudge.
2: Yeah. Oh, look, hard luck, guys. We've done well to be able to fight back and get to 31. And as we said before that race, we were staring down the barrel of a bigger loss. So 24 and a half is where we'll leave it, and we'll pay everyone out.
3: Could have been worse.
0: Could have been a lot worse. I don't think we're going to have a bet here at Pinjarra. Someone has. 5,000 at $4.40. But here is race 7 out of Pinjarra. It will be our last on the show. On the other side, we will close the pot for you.
5: Going the way, of course, of Vexatious Rose. State of Fury picked up the third leg going into this final event. And a wide one here with Apparatus at $4.40. Bannered $5 even. So five down. Awesome Force. Just the two here now that we require to make their way along. The starter has wandered over to the ladder. And only Awesome Force to make its way there. Nearly set to go. Up goes Awesome Force. And so they're ready to run. Final event for the day, 1,400 metres. And they're off and racing. Angels, My Name, from the inside, stepped a little slowly. Five down is going to be back there with Hang Glider and also Apparatus. Pat's Last Bang, one of the first to get going from Lady Coco. Banner driving forward to settle outside of Pat's Last Bang. Sandfire Rose up well placed shortly after. Lob running fourth. Over on the inside is Angels, My Name, who's picked up ground quickly after that tardy-ish start. Between horses, Lady Kiki. Jazzalot outside of it being hunted along in the early part. After a length and a half, Awesome Force back on the rail, five down. Hang Gliders outside of those deep, leaving the back and finding itself last of all is Apparatus, eight lengths from the leader. Pat's Last Bang given a little more leather, races out to a lead clearly. Down the side, Pat's Last Bang by more than two, battered a length and a half away then with the speed really ramped up.

0: by Pat's last bang. In fact, he gave it a kick and away it went by three or four. They come to the turn. It's in full flight. Pat's last bang split the field right open. Bannard has to do the chasing. Four lengths, Lady Coco. Lady Kiki gets up near the rail. Awesome Force, five down, going up nearer the inside. Sandfire Rose near the middle. Pat's last bang inside the 200, though, still with a handy lead. It's Pat's last bang, more than two in front of Bannard. Pat's last bang kept going. Bannard keeps coming. Sandfire Rose, five down, running on. Pat's last bang's in front. Bannard dived. Bannard on the outside dived at Pat's last bang. Oh, made it close. Not sure if it got there or not. Leave it to the judge. Sandfire Rose behind it with Jazzalot, five down. And then Awesome Force, Lady Kiki, Lady Coco, Hang Glider, and Apparatus. Back there is the last of them home, bar one, who trots across the post, and that is Angels.
1: I think the one might have got up there, but check your betcha app if you want to have, if you want to check the numbers around that very close out of race seven from Pinjarra. Right, we'll close the pot if we haven't already.
2: Yep, it's all closed.
1: Okay, yep. 24,000 I think was about the number after starting with just shy of 34,000. So not a return. We are pot, well, our return.

0: involved once again. We'll do it again same time next week. Good to see you.
1: Good to see you, mate.
0: Troops, enjoy the weekend of sport and racing as well.
1: Yeah, should be a good one.
0: Yep.
2: Looking forward to it. Happy days. FIFA World Cup doesn't get much better.
0: So Ryan and the All Blacks as well. Very much looking forward to that. Thanks everyone for tuning in. We'll see you same time next week. Enjoy your weekend.
3: It was good. Caught a couple of winners. Got to meet up with John Brash while I was there. He wouldn't let me call a race at the queue, though, which was disappointing. But it was good to meet him nonetheless and have a bowl around what's a very impressive complex they have over there.
0: Into profit land. So we hope that's the case.
1: Mm-hmm. I do. I mean, another horse. Yeah.
4: Mel knows all about fire and passion as well.
0: he's actually
5: Dexter Dunning.
0: If you look closely enough there, you can see his tats coming through.
3: We'd like to help you. Roger Santana smoking Ivan decision time now back at Strasbourg. Look around to any of you judges or you want to knock out. It's either to a Hiwi or Strasbourg. To down
0: I don't write these intros.
6: Hey, look, I'm loving them, to be fair, Guy. I think you're the one that's getting a bit of the stick, but I've got to say, oh, I love the Wolf of Wall Street, so, yeah, I'm right there with you.
0: Chris has got the ball back and he's gone up for a layup. It's missed.
7: Yes!
3: Opawa Baxter between Gotcha Luck and Lady Daisy. Opawa Baxter. Opawa trying to cop the cheek back there as well as tears flowing. Poor Maven, he might have turned up. He stepped away. Poor Maven, two good four. Round of Bucks, third over Classy Noah, fourth Opawa Connor. We will take it. Then tears flowing.

76. Pot the Devils at 60-1. Ashanti Cadman is at 150-1. The outside of the field. The gate's about to get ready for the fourth race of the night from Kilmore. So the fourth of the night is the

which coincided with the Kilmohannes Racing Club's 25th anniversary. Also authored Harnessing a Miracle, The Miracle Mile Story, Another 10 Miracles, Harnessing a Miracle 2, and also dabbled into the thoroughbreds as well with a harness racing man in Fred Kersley writing the book Northerly, The Unlikely Champion. So a great writer, great contributor to harness racing journalism, also was on Channel 31 back in the day. And the club honouring Bob Kane's contribution to harness racing, both here in Kilmore and in the broader harness racing community tonight, with the running of the Bob Kane Memorial Vic Brand Voucher Maiden Pace, race four of the night, the gates rolling. 1690 is the trip here for the maidens. There's a Vic Brand Voucher as well. $5,000 up for grabs. It's bigger than the first prize check, so they're always sought after races, these Vic Brand Voucher events. It's been a good duel between All Done Tara and Aloha. First starter by Poster Boy, a two-year-old drawn the pole. Aloha for the Shin Stables had good support. Green lights up. They're on their way. Got out well, Aloha, from the inside, keeping out Zila next door. But on the charge, looking to clear, was the other favourite, All Done Tara, and it's going to speed across the face of the field. All Done Tara takes it up. Aloha, the co-favourite, settles second. Zila is third.

Chanty Cadman. So Hopeful is in the back half, third last from Heavenly Nikki. And the last one is Tarzina, spotting up the leader around 20 metres. Down the MC Labour back straight the last time. 32.9, a nice little mid-race breather for All Done Tara, led by a couple of metres. Flat Chat on the outside, Stolen Diamond, but hanging tough under urging. Zealand three wide, Spot the Devil's out four wide. Waiting on the runner, lower on the Jet Roofing sprint lane. Looks to be going okay, the youngster. Following him, Ashante Cadman. Heavenly Nikki's weaving through, looking a threat. Then So Hopeful and at the back of the field, held up Tarzina. Top of the straight for home, 30.8, the back straight quarter. All Done Tara leads. Coming through now, the first starter, Aloha. Aloha along the inside, took the lead from All Done Tara. Late on the scene, Heavenly Nikki with a big finale. Aloha on debut, took the lead close to home, and it is going to get there. Aloha first, wins it. Second, Heavenly Nikki, flew home. Third was Zealand. All Done Tara got tired the last 50 metres. Might have held on for fourth from Ashante Cadman. Tarzina didn't have much luck, So Hopeful. Further back in the field, a Stolen Diamond, and Spot the Devil was the last one to pull up. And they've run home in 29.5 for a mile rate of 2.3 for the maidens in the Bob Kane Memorial Vic Brad voucher. Number one first, Aloha, a two-year-old son of poster boy, debuting for the Shin Stable. He was crossed from the start by that flying beginning of All Done Tara out deep, but he was in a nice spot, ready to use the Jet Roofing sprint lane in the home straight.

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1: Yeah, join me, Sammy Hewitt, alongside Blake Ashford for free-to-air commentary of all One New Zealand home games. What are you going to be doing there, Jello?
0: I'll be there. I'll be right down there in the thick of the action on the sidelines, telling you who's coming on, who's coming off.
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0: Mike Raw, Aston Sasha second, $1.20. 8 beats the 1. We'll confirm that third in a moment. 25.49 the gallop. 8 and 1. Third to come, Audible Race 6. It goes to 4, Bindi Blazer at a price. Penrith Race number 3 about to score up right on start time. Slicks is favourite, 5 into 370. In fact, equal favourite with Captain Richie. Rock and Ball the on topper for Fred Hastings, number 10. It's a $6 hope. Let's head to him for the third at Penrith.
1: Yeah, this is race number 3. They're about to get ready. A very wide market, as we mentioned earlier at night, where a lot of odds on favourites in pre-post markets dominated the meeting. This was one of the more open ones. It's been good money for Captain Richie. It's a dry for Lucas Rando, who's back after an enforced layoff, back driving, had a drive on Tuesday, and back tonight with a fair few drives, and this is a good chance, Captain Richie. It was a good run last time out. Favourite is Slicks, just ahead of Captain Richie, and Rockin' Bull is on the third line, running 17.20. Mobile Barrier rounds the bend. They're set. Starter lets them go. The Mobile speeds away and they're off. Where is he? Begin quickly with Slicks. They lead initially over Heavenly Reason. Back on the inside is Blackjack Bard, and Captain Richie's got a nice get a nice cart through the field. Now three wide at the moment with cover as Rock and Bull, and against the pegs as Major Icon. They were followed well back then by Admirable. Wallace Stern then is Our Uncle Jim, and at the tail of the field is Prince of Peace. Up on the outside now, Heavenly Reason takes on Slicks. They go together and sliding into a lovely trailing spot. There was Rock and Bull. It's found itself in the 1-1 after going half a lap. Back in behind the leader is Where Is He? And they were being followed back on the inside next of all by Blackjack Bard, and on the outside Captain Richie. It's three back in the running line. Well back is Major Icon, and towards the back end of the field now as they run down the side are Admirable, and the last pair are Prince of Peace, and back with it is Our Uncle Jim. They're in the stretch now. They get the bell lap to go. 29-4 the first quarter. And the leader is Slicks. It makes play to be a neck in front. Second is Heavenly Reason. Under Lock and Key is Where Is He? And in need of racing room. It's getting onto the steel a bit. They were followed by Rock and Bull, who's had a good run, and ditto Captain Richie. So the big guns are all up there in the top five. They were followed in behind them then by Blackjack Bart, and then Major Icon, and Admirable is about to start a run. 30.3 the quarter, 59.7 the half there. Down the back, Slicks led. Second and neck away is Heavenly Reason. Nowhere to go. Where is he? Rock and Bull. And they were followed by Captain Richie. Around the outside, Admirable's putting in a claim. Captain Richie's a little flat-footed. Hasn't been able to get out and get mobilised yet. And as they near the turn, Slicks the leader. He goes for it. Heavenly Reason won't go away. Rock and Bull is striding up on the outside, putting itself into the call. And then Captain Richie, and behind them is Where Is He? Big finish. Where Is He? Spots an inside run. Going to the lead out wide was Captain Richie. It's come with a real flurry the last little bit over the top and wins it. Goes home to...
0: Captain Richie wins and pays 410 and 160 at Penrith. The 8 gets home. We'll confirm second and third in a moment to the third. Big night of racing coming up from Sandown tonight. It's Group 2 McKenna Memorial Night. It's race number 8 on the card. Hopefully you can find us plenty of winners right throughout the card.

0: Texas on, I should say, steps up here to the city for the first time. Now, what he's done at provincial level at Warrigal, he wants to get wide on the track, which means box six isn't a bad thing for him. I think he can accelerate and go forward. And as for the pink here in the flying...
1: It's pretty good, Nick, for racing tonight and feature racing the McKenna Memorial later on this evening, the 8th of the night. So they're about to get set for the first of the evening, the Christmas in July at Sandown Mix 6-7. And Mr. Rico is the favourite at $1.55. Was third at Wentworth Park to Retaliation last start. Went one of six with three minors. And certainly a bit of a dropping grade for it tonight. It's the favourite, $8 for number two, Reality Queen, who was a winner at Bendigo last start, 24-14. And $6 for Reality Einstein, who was a winner at Warrigal last start in 22-88. $9.50 the blue, Mapunga Gypsy, third here to Dashing Jiffy last start. Getting set. First of the night, the Christmas in July at Sandown Mix 6-7. Plenty of Christmas meals over the course of the next four Thursdays, and they're getting ready for the first of the night. Just about ready. Green light turned on. Lure on the move. Favourite odds on from the box number one, Mr. Rico. They're set. And away, Mr. Rico jumped pretty well. Very wide out. Mapunga Gypsy wanted to get to the centre of the track and beyond, but it goes up to take the lead with Mr. Rico into the first corner. Reality Queen gets to third. Then came Vesta Bale. On the inside of it was Reality Einstein. They're clear on Flying Discreet and Full Bore Donnie at the rear. Mr. Rico held the lead, got away now. Put four or five on Mapunga Gypsy in second. And then came Reality Queen and further back then to Reality Einstein. But the first favourite is home. Mr. Rico won by six.

Future Belba's favourite. It had good backing when the markets opened, 230, firming straight into 160. Got to 155, back to 160. 280 for Two Archer 13, who won impressively on debut at Capella Bar. And those two

vacant. Five was always vacant. And scratch eight, Hello Gemini. And our favourite here, number one, two, Shabelba for Jenna Catlack. 230 into 155. Two Archer 13 has had the one run up the straight at Capella Bar, comes to the circle. 340 into 260, now 280. They dominate the market. Bourbon and Coke's been successful here on one occasion from six starts. It's at $10. Crystal Days having its first run by Equalizer out of Champagne Jazzy. We've seen a couple of this race so far, but it's 7 out to 26. Haras Tyri on 31. And Evander at $81. So it's two Shabelba, $1.60. Archer 13 at $2.60. Starting signal given now for race number two. Starting signal. Two Shabelba, Haras Tyrion and Crystal Days, the only bitch in the race. Archer 13, Evander and Bourbon and Coke. Green light. Heat two of the McBurn Memorial. Racing, two Shabelba slow to begin, out wide Bourbon and Coke begin fast to lead. Haras Tyrion kicks up, two Shabelba rails to third, followed by Crystal Days. Checked early, Archer 13, and Evander was last to the back. The leader, Bourbon and Coke, railing through was two Shabelba, gets up inside of Bourbon and Coke, pushing up there, Haras Tyrion in the centre. Crystal Days, followed by Archer 13, runs on, and a break to Evander. Two Shabelba got away before the corner, over Haras Tyrion, then Crystal Days, but two Shabelba too strong. Two lengths over Haras Tyrion. Crystal Days, Bourbon and Coke, Archer 13. Last in, Evander in around 29.9, similar to race one. 5.12, 7.81 and 5.39 early. Number one, two Shabelba, Jenna Catlack. First two favourites home here at the queue. Number one, two Shabelba. 1-2 Shabelba, the winner, in 29.94. 29.94, the first winner. Blue Rocket Ship went 29.9. So 5-12, 7.81, 5.39. Strong run home, 11.62 for 29.94. Now second goes to number three, Haras Tyrion for Gemma Daly. Third, seven, Crystal Days, Ray and Mary Berman. Fourth in six, Bourbon and Coke for Lindsay Joyce. It's 1-3-7 and 6. 1-3-7 and 6, your interim numbers.

0: numerous placings to her name. She's just struggling to win a race. 260 out to 4. 950 for the one, Tuckio. 155 best back the 2.
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2: Well, New Zealand's had some fantastic cyclists over the years in the Tour de France, but one of our most decorated riders has never actually got a crack until now. Aaron Gate will ride at next month's edition of Le Tour for XDS Astana, achieving what's no doubt a lifelong dream. He joins us out of his base in Andorra. Gatey, welcome in, mate.
3: Thank you very much.
2: Before we get into the Tour, you, like so many cyclists, are based in Andorra. What is life like at the moment?
3: It's a very hot time of year, to put it a little bit basically. But no, it's a good time to be here. Summertime in Andorra is pretty beautiful. There's a lot of people out enjoying riding the bike. So sometimes you have to pinch yourself that it's, even on the hard days, that it's actually a job to get to ride around, and people pay to come here and be a tourist, and we get to live here and do it nearly every day. So it's definitely a nice part of the job.
2: You won 4 golds at Coms 4 years ago, 3 in the Velo. That road race is still one of my favourite moments and one of my favourite things I think I've ever covered your answer of. I think I just won a bike race when I asked you what on earth had just happened. I think it's still one of my favourite answers ever. But you chose not to go to Coms, mate. Talk us through all of that and how hard of a decision it was.
3: It certainly wasn't easy, but like in the sport, and I guess in most things, you have to try and grab opportunities that present themselves with both hands, and a shot at doing the Tour de France is something that all cyclists dream of, and I certainly have since I was just getting started. And then in the early meetings with the team end of last year, they said, hey, look, it's been a really good year for you this year. We'd really love to reward you with a start in the Tour next year, and sort of mapped out the plan between November and this July. And that didn't involve the Commonwealth Games, and it didn't involve the Road National Championships. And those were two things that were quite hard to just give up.

0: I think I may actually be the oldest debutant of the Tour de France ever. So, not that I want to make that one sing that one too loudly, but I'm going there to do a job with the team, and I hope I can do
1: I wasn't going to bring up the age because it seems that I always just bring up your age with you, but you've brought it up.
0: it well. There's talk that the oldest guy in the team is considering whether he continues or retires. So I'm hoping that he does stay on, so I don't get the take that honor of the oldest in
1: Oh, so he's not like
0: the
1: 22 or anything, and you're coming in.
0: next year. Not quite, no.
1: Tell us about the team, mate, because you say it's the first time you've ridden for a top tier team. Obviously, everything unfortunately that happened with Black Spoke meant that you had to go searching for a new team. What's that whole journey been like?
0: Yeah, certainly that window after Black Spoke certainly wasn't easy, and I got lucky through friends in the sport, particularly a honorary Kiwi by the name of John Dam, who's actually got an Australian passport, but he may as well have a New Zealand one because he's done a lot for Kiwi cyclists over the years. And he was working for a Spanish team, Burgos BH, and he was like, "Hey, mate, I reckon you could be all right here." And spoke to the manager and managed to get a last minute spot there and had a really good season with them, and that was enough to get XDS Astana interested. And so it was nice to be able to jump ship across to here, and it's been really good experience so far. It's a very big I was sort of thinking when I first signed with them that I was going to it'd be nice to move from a Spanish speaking team to an English speaking one, but then I quickly realized that actually I was the only native English speaking rider on the whole team. Luckily, we do kind of default to English most of the time, but yeah, 15 Italians, a few Kazakhs, a couple of Russians, and then even in our tour team of eight riders, we've got a Dutchie, a German, two Colombians, two Italians, and a Kazakh. So it's yeah, it's a pretty wild mix, but we seem to all get along all right, and it's yeah, part of the fun, learning about other people's cultures and everything. And if I think it'll the first couple of days we might be just trying to pick up our sprinter Max's morale off the ground after Germany's been knocked out of the Football World Cup. So that's probably point number one on the agenda when we all meet up in Barcelona tomorrow.
1: Yeah. Can I introduce you to Tim Payne?

yeah, it's kind of, it's a little bit cliched, but you just kind of have to get on with the job sometimes and try and filter out the stuff that isn't important, but also enjoy it for what it is. Like, I think it's unprecedented the amount of supporters that come out roadside and the Tour de France to support you and cheer you on. And so I think that's something that's going to be important to enjoy.

0: and timing is kind of against me with particular windows and everything. So it is important to still, see how it's evolving, but it's good to at least stay in touch with the national coach and everything, and just make sure I'm not drifting too far away from those changing regulations. But they're not massive. It's just the way that the points you have to score and when you have to score them and when you have to have scored them by. Actually, lining up at the Olympics is quite simple, but in terms of how you qualified as an individual, but the nation still has to qualify. So there's all these different individual points, nation points, and making sure they all add up. But the positive thing for us as a men's endurance team is they've extended, reopened the number of spots you get back up to what it used to be in prior games, where you qualify the four riders for the team pursuit, and you can take one additional rider for the Omnium rather than the Omnium rider having to come out of your quartet of team pursuit. And we had some other countries do a few little sneakies with road spots and everything else at the last games, but we were there with just four. So it's nice to be able to sort of expand the team out a bit again as we go into LA.
1: Nice. Okay. Not to put pressure on you, mate, but you're about to achieve a lifelong dream. How are the emotions?
0: Oh, it's I guess it's still a little bit surreal. It hasn't probably sunk in yet, but it'll be nice to link up with the team tomorrow afternoon. It's kind of nice being such a, well, for the moment it feels like a relaxed entry, because I can jump in the car with Kirsty and the boys tomorrow and drive 2.5 hours down to where the team's staying. And it's a good chance to sort of let the family meet some of the people that I've been spending so much time with over the last year and a bit. So it's cool just being down the road, and with the number of people even that we bumped into the last couple of days around Andorra that said they're coming down to watch too. It's going to be quite a cool spectacle, and it's nice to have so many people that are close to us. That'll be down there in Barcelona watching the grand depart.
1: As I said at the top, mate, I've known you a long time and I know how big of a goal this has been. So I'm utterly thrilled for you. I'm sure New Zealand will be backing you all the way. Congratulations and good luck.
0: Thank you very much.
2: Tune in for live commentary of the Broncos against the Sharks. Kick off 9:35 Saturday night. Thanks to our mates at SEN. The countdown to the All Blacks' first test is on, and Sport Nation is live from the Carlton in Christchurch to kick off.

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0: on them.
1: 100%. And they've made it to this point of the World Cup, of the round of 32, by being very good defensively. Like, they won games with 20% possession earlier in the World Cup. But despite having, let's say, two or three decent players, Congo, as you say, England should be running over the top of Congo, and they just seem lost and unsure, and bar Harry Kane, there just seems to be no self-confidence or faith in themselves or in their teammates. But I don't understand it.
2: Neither do I. It needs to be studied, because it seems to happen. We've seen it with the cricket over this week as well. In my eyes, it's this media pressure. It's this constant pressure cooker that they are put under, and they can't get away from it. They go on their phones, and all they see is the media pressure. They go to the shop, it's all over every single newspaper, and it's something that probably only the All Blacks in New Zealand, it's comparable to. But even then, I just don't think it holds a flame to it. It's quite unbelievable, and well, they're not convincing me anytime soon whether this is their year and it's coming home. It just doesn't seem close at this stage.
1: No, I would not be surprised if they lose to Mexico in the next round, to be honest.
2: Not at all.
1: Rick's going to join us just after 11 as well to run through that. But it is Senegal 2-0 over Belgium so far. USA against Bosnia-Herzegovina from midday. Tomorrow, Spain-Austria is your early match at the Football World Cup. 8833 is our number. Keep your texts coming through.
2: Some good ones.
1: On our question of the day, who are you most gutted about when someone left your team? A lot of love or a lot of

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8: It was the most special moment outside of having kids in my life. The days are long, you're constantly going through things in your brain, you try not to play the game a little bit too early, and just couldn't quite believe it. Really surreal knowing that as a young kid we all

0: thinner, you know, just the better they get by each match.
1: You mentioned Novak here has just advanced against Tsitsipas 6-3, 6-4, 6-2. Jeepers, he just doesn't go away, does he?
0: Well, you know, I watched that match for 39. I mean, he's just, he was just incredible. You know, I mean, Tsitsipas couldn't find a way to get him and couldn't stay in the rally long enough. And Djokovic just moved him, as I said, to those targets all the time and just waited for his shot. And then once he got his shot, it was all over. You know, it was really, you've got to stay, you think, well, he's on target actually to play. I think he's got, if he wins his next match, I think he'd run into, and Von Decker wins, he'd run into Von Decker again, who they had that great match at the French. So that would be, I'd love to see that match on the grass. I think it would be a real, that would be a real beauty. But, you know, if he looks fit, you know, and he looks in good shape. I mean, you can't fault him in his movement. I guess it's just, you know, his aerobic capacity to go deep, you know, and to keep playing at that level.
1: 20th time that he's through to the third round of Wimbledon. What is it about Novak that sees him just keep going and going and going?
0: Well, you know, he's got something that obviously most of them don't have. I mean, his perseverance and his persistence, the way he keeps himself in such great shape. I mean, he, as they say, he is the GOAT. You know, he has won 20 all Grand Slams, and you've got to do it by the numbers, basically, don't you, really? And we keep score by the Grand Slam. So he is the best, but to look at him at 39 now, you know, it's just incredible to see his athleticism, his movement, his reacting, you know. And under pressure, he's sort of, especially on his serve, when he's under pressure and he's down, you know, he seems to make those first serves. He just does everything at that high level, but I think the main thing is that, you know, he's just a real competitor. And once he gets out there, you know, he competes to the end, you know, and he has the ability to put that last point behind him, whether he's won or lost. He has that ability to come out fresh for the next point. You know, he's always in that next point. You know, you don't see him miss and then just, you know, lose a couple of points. He's always there for that next point, and you know, that's probably one of the hardest things to do in tennis, is to have that ability to, no matter what, get rid of that last point and come out fresh for that next point again with, you know, the same intensity, you know.
2: Not too many casualties on the men's side of the draw, Jeff, but Ben Shelton, the 4 seed, crashing out in 5 sets to the Finn Otto Vatanen. And what can you tell us about the American drought seeming to continue at Wimbledon?
0: It was interesting because, you know, we saw Ben, you know, he made a jump a while back and we thought, right, he's up into the top 10 now, he's going to really keep going, but he hasn't really been able to perform at that level, even though he lost, you know, he did lose, like, I think it was 9-7 in the 5th-set tiebreaker. I mean, it's a close match, but, you know, those are the matches where, you know, those top guys like Sinner and Djokovic and those ones, they think to win those matches. And for him to lose that, you know, it's a little bit disappointing for him. But, you know, he's still young. He's still got a great game. And, you know, the more matches he plays from those positions, you know, hopefully he will start to learn how to conquer that. And, you know, he's there. He, as I said, he's got everything there. But it's just that mental side of him at the moment, not being able to, you know, win it when he needs to win it. So obviously the more matches as good as he plays, the better it'll get, hopefully.
2: For sure. And on the women's side of the draw, 5th seed Mira Andreeva has crashed out to Barbara Krejcikova as well.
0: Yes, well, she's the Wimbledon champion, of course. I mean, it's a great place. She's still playing really well. She loves the grass. You know, she's quite hard to play because she comes up with different shots. You know, she's, you know, there's no sort of, you can't get a good rhythm against her because she can, you know, she can hit a good shot from anywhere and she keeps on your toes. And probably Andreeva coming through winning the French, you know, might have taken a little bit of a toll out of her. And you know, on the grass, with the, you know, a little bit different, it's harder to get a real rhythm sometimes. And, you know, it's not surprising to me, although, you know, I think Andreeva is, you know, one of the best coming up. So it was a great win for the Czech girl.
1: Yeah, both on an amazing course at the moment. Former New Zealand tennis pro Jeff Simpson with us here on Sport Nation. Right, let's look at the Kiwi.

0: 6'3", not quite 6'10", John Isner. But I wanted to ask you your thoughts on how the game has technically changed over the years with the prototypes we're starting to see with the all-round player.
1: Yes, I mean, I miss Alcaraz, to be honest. You know, he wasn't in the French. They didn't play the French because he's got a wrist injury. He's not playing here. But I really miss him. I think he's the prototype. He's the player to go forward in the future. I mean, you look at him when he's out there. He's like a hunt. He's prowling on the court. You know, when he gets his opportunity, he really, really goes for it. I think one of the best matches I've ever seen was that French last year when he was against Sinner, and came back and they played that tiebreaker, and he just went after every single shot. You know, he just really backed himself. But his game is exciting because he's kind of like a Federer in a way, that all-court player where he can drop shots, he can make his, you know, one step, you know, too short, he's in the net on you. As you said, the serve is big. He's changed his serve a couple of times. He's finally settled on his action now. He's got big power, very strong, great placement on the serve. But, you know, he can explode. And the players today, you know, they've got to play very positively, and they've got to believe in themselves a lot, because when you're hitting the ball that hard, you just can't back off for an instant. I mean, even watching somebody like Osaka last night, for example, she impressed me the way she was going after it. She was taking no prisoners. You know, they still do the basics very well, but when they get that opportunity, they just go for it. And you can't do that unless you've got a really good positive mindset and you believe that you can do it. Alcaraz, to me, is one of those guys that is there, you know, just very exciting. And I think that's the style of play that sort of, you know, players, you know, the younger players could be looking at it to try and play, you know. Do your basics, but, you know, when you've got your opportunity, you know, you've got to really take it and go after it.
2: All right, we can't let you go without a story or two. 53 years since your wonderful run at the All England Club, Jeff. When you reflect now, what stood out? What's the moment that you think about most?
1: In tennis?
2: At Wimbledon.
1: Oh, look, tennis, I've had some great memories at Wimbledon. Not only, you know, I was lucky enough to play there, first of all. I was lucky enough to...

0: to the surface, and then it went away altogether. So to have it on the grass again, and we grew up on grass in New Zealand, so you know, it's just, as I say, you can't really say enough about it, how special it is to us, and you know, hopefully in the future we can get, you know, more New Zealanders to perform at a high level there.
1: Yeah, absolutely. Fingers crossed on that one. Well, sporting events in the UK are always tough with time zones, so good luck for the next week and a half with Wimbledon, Jeff. Really, really appreciate your time, your insight and your storytelling, mate. Thank you so much
0: for joining us. Okay, thank you.
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1: Today marks 3 weeks until the start of the Commonwealth Games. Across the station, we're going to be chatting to various athletes attending. We had Elise Andrews on last week. If you missed that, check out the Sport Nation Mornings podcast. But we're keen as well to highlight

0: those from other nations who are heading to Glasgow. At Birmingham 2022, Dukan Tutukitoa Williams became the first Norwegian to medal at a Comm Games, and he's looking to repeat it again in a few weeks' time. He joined us now on the phone. Dukan, welcome into Sport Nation, mate.
1: Hey, thank you for having me.
0: 4 years on, how special of an achievement was that for you, knowing that you made history for Norway?
1: Like, at the time, I was excited, but then I was happy, but then probably

0: And Dukes, now... Oh, sorry, mate, you go.
1: No, you carry on.
0: Sorry, brother. I was asking about Glasgow and this game's upcoming, and obviously bronze last time out. You're going for gold now in the heavyweight. Tell us about this prep and this journey towards Glasgow.
1: I was going for gold at the last one too. But the prep for this one is definitely like it's not something new like it was at Birmingham. So I've been prepping hard and just wanting to just level up from the last Commonwealth Games.
2: How does it feel different from 4 years ago, Dukes?
1: I've got that feeling of I've been here before. I know what it takes. I'm willing to give it all.
2: I love that. Willing to give it all.
0: Dukes 2-0 as a professional as well. Tell us about that journey and what you've got going forward and a potential route into the pros after this game. Let's say you get the gold in Glasgow. What would be the dream sort of route for you going forward in the professional, seeing as no one wants to fight you here in New Zealand?
2: They're hiding from you.
1: Can you repeat that again, please?
0: I was just wondering what sort of vision you have for the professional route going forward after Glasgow, should you get that gold?
1: Just fight the fights that I need to fight to line me up to win a world title and become a world champion. That's the ultimate dream of what I decided to do when I wanted to be a boxer. Was to go to Commonwealth Games, go to the Olympics, fight as a pro and become a world champion.
2: And someone who's gone on a pretty similar journey to that, Duke, in terms of the success at the Commonwealth Games and then risen to the pro ranks, is David Nika. What's your guys' relationship like? Is he much of an inspiration?
1: Oh, yeah, definitely. When I started as an amateur, I was always watching him because he was the best in our nation at that time. I just met him about 2 months ago. He came to my gym to do some sparring. I was meant to spar him, but I had a concussion, so I couldn't. But it would have been nice to have shared the ring with him.
2: And how was that for you, meeting someone that you have looked up to for so long?
1: It was actually pretty cool to meet him. He's a really good dude. He had his time, and then now it's my time.
3: I love that.
1: I'm like the next best thing that's happened since David Nika.
2: Yes, I love that.
0: And Dukes, tell us about Lolo. Obviously, Lolo is a combat legend in New Zealand, and quite like yourself, two very humble men who are taking on the world. Now, what's your relationship like with Lolo, and do you see him as your mentor going forward into this world championship dream?
1: Yeah, definitely. I started with my first coach, Mickey B, and then he passed away. I ended up at City Kickboxing for about a year and a half, and then a miracle that during the last lockdown, I met this dude at the park, and he trained with Lolo since he was a kid, so he pretty much took me to Lolo's gym. And then 2022, the start of that year, pretty much.

0: as well as going over to, was it Tahiti last year?
1: Yeah, that was the Oceania Boxing Championships. But none of that stuff even means anything now. You know, what matters most is the Commonwealth Games in Glasgow.
2: Tell us about
1: Focus now.
2: Tell us about the new A-team then, Dukes. 18 athletes across boxing, athletics.

0: boxers here based in New Zealand, we all only fight for UN because none of us get selected for the NZT. Get the rounds in, try not to peak too early, and just stay fit, healthy, and keep the mind sharp.
1: I love that. Hey, it's not cheap to do all of this. Who are your sponsors, mate? Who helps make it all possible?
0: Oh man, shout out to Snoozer, shout out to Greyland Sports Bar, Mardi Tech, and Engage.
1: Outstanding. All right.
2: Well, it's a pleasure to sponsor you, Dukes. at Snoozer, no. Brother. We can't wait to see you lift that world title and first things first, Commonwealth gold, brother. So best of luck and looking forward to see you soon, bro.
0: Thank you, my brothers. I appreciate that. You guys have a wonderful morning.

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1: John says, if I was a football referee, Steph, I would warn players at the start of the game, if they carry on like a pork chop and fake injury, that I would send them off. It ruins the game. It's called the beautiful game, and it is, but the rolling round like you're dead and then sprinting 50 metres a moment later, who are you fooling? And charging the referee, I'd be like, if you don't get out of my face, you're getting out of the stadium.
0: Afternoons with Steffi on Sport Nation.
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0: It's almost time for the first All Blacks test of the year. And Sport Nation is live from the Carlton for a special edition of the Rugby Run. 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
1: Alrighty, team. What All Black is under the most pressure for the entire international season and why?
2: Ooh. Oh, the whole season?
1: The whole season, not just this weekend.
2: So you're saying that...
1: Could be, I understand there's new squads that get released per window, et cetera, but...
2: Pressure.
1: Who's under the most pressure?
2: I think for a starting... I think Cody Taylor's under a bit of pressure for a start. I think the two boys are right on his heels, and that hasn't been the case the last couple of years. I think the obvious one that people will naturally head towards would be Beauden Barrett. I think they might sense that he is under pressure, but just don't underestimate 144 test matches and that experience and those tough moments that he has been in and what he can offer off the park as well at trainings. And he's still a good footballer. For the Blues this year, he was playing in an environment that I don't believe suited him. You told me just before, didn't you, Finn Balls, about Caleb Clark didn't score a try this year on the wing of the Blues?
1: Something like that. Was it this season or the season before?
2: And
1: he still got selected, I think, so.
2: And to be honest, what first five fired under the old regime for the last 2 years? Damien had a good crack at it at the start, couldn't get it going under data spreadsheet football. Beauden Barrett had a bit of a crack. I think the biggest thing is we need to be settled in that position as well. Like All Black teams who are really strong is when the first five are settled. And settled is playing with freedom, not knowing that if you don't play well, you're going to get the axe. Like that's a big... You see that in cricket a lot. If you're not going to get a fair crack at it, you can play with freedom. If you're playing for your spot, it's a different ball game. And I don't know what you think of this, Lash, but I just kind of feel like our first fives have almost been playing for their spot each time they've played for the All Blacks over the last couple of years.
3: Yeah, definitely. I think there's a big part of that, Millsy, that circumstances haven't allowed not only guys in the 10 jersey, but pretty much jerseys 1 through 15 to really flourish at all. Mm. Like, you think of that, you know, tenure of 2 years, 2024 and 2025, like, when was a test match that we really put it all together and put a side away and played a great brand?
2: Mm.
3: I mean... Eden Park was a good performance. We came out of the gates hot there against South Africa.
2: That was a good test match,
3: Tough test match, and then very flat the week after. But, you know, when you think about it on the whole, like we were backs against the wall in Chicago against the Irish, got out of that one. We were backs against the wall at Murrayfield, got out of that one late. Started brilliantly against England. Wheels fell off.
2: Mm.
3: Never really had kind of gone, okay, this is a... very good side, yep. Capable of just putting sides away. And whether that, I don't think that's a personnel issue because much of that personnel will be rolling out under Dave Rennie. I think it's a lot of it's got to do with how they were trying to play, the style in which they were trying to play, and the messaging they were getting from those above them. So
2: Everything
3: you hear, that's going to change.
2: Lashes, don't you find, if you can kind of cast your mind back a little bit, Graham Henry's first 4 years, where they had that rest and rotation policy a lot, throughout Super Rugby a lot, and then in the All Black for that 4 years, they rotated a lot, and then we got knocked out in the quarterfinal in the World Cup. In the next four-year period, he flipped the coin on that, like, a lot. We played a more consistent team in those key positions. Yes, perhaps the quality was a little bit better back then than it is now across the board, but there was consistency in selection. And that translated into the 2011 Rugby World Cup. Post that, the team was very much settled. Shag took over. And it was pretty much, in essence, the same team that carried us through for that four-year period. It just feels like over the last couple of years, we've been searching and changing and asking players to adapt all the time. And that's my point around the first five. I'll have to settle in.
3: Yeah, I get what you're saying, but I think Steve Hansen and that and co had a different luxury, that there was just a clear and obvious 13 of the 15, probably. You know, like Smith and Carter were your inside halves pairings. Nonu and Smith were your centre pairings.
2: Yeah, but on that, we didn't see the best of, like, Nonu and Conran Smith till the back half of their careers.
3: Yeah, no,
2: it takes a lot of test matches.
3: It does.
2: For someone to feel comfortable.
3: Yeah.
2: Quite often we expect people to seek perfection in their first 10 test matches. It's just not the case.
3: Nah. You, yeah.

0: dead right. It's dead right. You know, they had a great loose trio, Whitelock and Retallick and the Locks. Like, it was clear and obvious that that was your number one team. No one could really argue. Whereas nowadays, there's so many positions where she's pretty even across the board. Thus, means that everyone's got a different opinion on which player should have their nose in front when it comes to a starting jersey. For me, the bloke under the most pressure, without question, Zadi Savia. I think the way he kind of went about things last year in the black jersey and in the environment, certainly a real head scratcher. As a leader of men, that behaviour would need to be stricken up, and maybe now that he's got what he wanted, that is the captain's armband, he will lead from the front and be a far better example to younger players coming through. Because he was brilliant for Moana, superb, and has formed definitely an international level, left a lot to be desired. So I think, you know, he needs to really pay back Dave Rennie and the faith Renz has showed in Ardie Savia with the All Black captaincy. And I think if he fires on all cylinders, on and off the field, that'll go a long way to getting this All Black side humming. So I think Ardie's under real pressure.
1: Agenda 2.
2: All right, are you two mugs and Little Master down to the Garden City? Well, you guys are going out tonight, aren't you? And then Little Master tomorrow for the test this weekend. What is the making of the perfect lads trip? What do you guys need to have at the top of your agenda, no pun intended, for your lads trip on a weekend?
3: Well, what really resonates with me and is really important is time management. You know, if we're leaving at 8 in the morning, I want Lash to be there at 10 to 8.
2: Data spreadsheet lads trip?
3: Yeah, I don't want people rocking up at 5, 10 past 8. 8 is 8.
2: Punctual.
3: We're leaving at 8. We're not meeting and gathering and making our way down in our own time. Time management, I find, is really important to execute.
2: So this is very interesting to hear from you, Katie Mills, because you often rock into the office at a pretty average time on a daily basis.
3: Whoa, that is a big call. Should we go back to Beaver Donald days?
2: Oh, no, we don't need to do that.
3: I'm not required to be here until 2, Thimbles, but I come in early. But
2: it's good you took the bait. You took the bait that easily. It's quite good. But you like punctual, Millsy, is that what you're saying? Punctual.
3: Good company.
2: Yep.
3: That's important.
0: Mm.
3: What else do you see as important, Lash?
0: I think everyone's got to add value.
3: Mm.
0: Like, I hate when one or two blokes do the lion's share of all the organising and all that. Some bloke put their hand up for accommodation. Some bloke put their hand up for dinner reservation. Some bloke sort the transfers.
3: Mm.
0: Some bloke sort the tea times.
3: So you've done the golf.
0: Yeah.
3: So this is where you shot across to me, isn't it? Is it about dinner?
0: Yeah, I wouldn't mind a reservation for dinner, to be quite honest, Kyle.
3: I'll tell you what, I've got breakfast sorted.
0: Yeah.
3: We're at the Commodore.
0: Yeah, that buffet there. Nah, look, I mean, my lads trip for me, you got to be on the big bird, for one, going somewhere. You get off, you're around to golf that afternoon, nice dinner out, beers. Wake up, 36 holes, morning tea time, 1 p.m. tea time, beers. Night out, dinner, wake up, Saturday, morning tea time. Afternoon, pub, punting syndicate, make a fortune, night out, certain establishments as well to blow your punting syndicate, charge on, home, up early, check out, airport, gone.
3: Home in one piece.
0: Yep.
3: Successful trip.
2: It's a lot of golf. 3 rounds of golf?
0: Yeah, absolutely. Maybe 4 even.
2: See, this is the thing. Lash, peak summer lads trip. You want to play 3 rounds of golf
0: on the weekend. Well, what
2: else do you want to do? Mate, there is so much you can do.
0: Like what?
2: Go to the beach? Oh, I forget who I'm talking to.
3: No.
2: Hates the beach.
0: Jed said, if you are fair income about a ledge trip and you want you and 6-7 other blokes to go on a ledge trip to lie on a beach, then you can get literally in the sea.
3: Well, one thing we are definitely doing this trip, and we have to make time for it.
0: What's that?
3: We need to go visit Charles Upham and pay our respects. Do that every time we go to Christchurch. Doff our cap, have a wee whiskey, even a cup of coffee, even a cup of tea.
0: Maybe you can organise that then.
3: Yeah, we can just go, just spend some time, because he is one of the all-time great New Zealanders.
0: Yeah. And there's got to be a story to come out of it too. So whether you have a brush with the law or something like that,

0: Like, there's got to be some form of story. That's always good. But 8833, let us know. What are the must-dos or the must-haves when it comes to a trip away for the weekend with the fellas?
1: Agenda 3.
2: Just finally, gentlemen, something that an athlete does in any sport, on or off the pitch, on or off the court, that just really irks you. Something you just really despise about athletes that they constantly do.
0: You're quite hot on something, aren't you, Kyle?
2: Yeah, Millsy brought something up earlier.
3: Yeah. I don't know. I'm blank. No, I think spitting. Athletes spit a lot.
0: Yeah, spitting is rude.
3: Spitting, for some reason, athletes think you can just spit.
2: Were you like that?
3: Probably.
2: Walking back to your marker?
3: Sometimes in the subcontinent, there'll be things get into your mouth you weren't too happy with. You just want to
2: some bugs and stuff.
3: Get them out. Yeah. I swallowed a lot of a bug. A lot of bugs in Sri Lanka.
2: Oh.
3: Down the hatchet. But I don't know. Athletes spit a lot.
0: You had something else, weren't you? You were fired up about this morning.
2: Yeah, you were fired up about it.
3: I watched some highlights of the tennis this morning.
2: Ah.
3: And it really irks me. Especially Sabalenka. The grunting. Grunting in tennis drives me nuts. And I'm going to write a letter to tennis, especially to Wimbledon. There's some places that are just sacrilege, right? Lord's Cricket Ground.
2: Correct.
3: Good behaviour. The Masters at Augusta.
2: Yep.
3: Good behaviour.
2: Mm-hmm. No phones either. It's good stuff.
3: And Wimbledon's another one. And I just think grunting at the hallowed turf is just not acceptable.
0: Yeah?
3: I just don't like grunt. What's the need for the grunt? Now, if you're pushing out air to create force. So, Rav, boxers blow air when they punch, right? That's that sound, Lash. You wouldn't know. But it's like, you're punching.
0: Yeah. I know, Kyle. Yeah.
3: You're pushing air out. So yeah. I understand that. That's acceptable.
0: Yeah.
3: So in tennis, if you're trying to get some force or something, do you have to grunt as loudly as you possibly can? Does it make any difference?
2: Don't know.
3: Grunting?
0: It's just force of habit, I think.
2: Yeah.
3: Like, it's exceptionally, like, I can, it's like if I, yeah, just like, not like a.
0: Yeah, sometimes they actually, they find themselves doing it on like drop shots and that.
3: Drop shot? Oh. So I was watching a few highlights of the old tennis, and I just, Rory McIlroy up in the stands in the green blazer.
0: I did see that.
3: Respect, I like that. And it's just like a silence, and then the Sabalenka, like, you're number one in the world, you're good, you don't need to grunt. Can someone tell me if the grunting helps her game, Finn Balls?

0: Ethan, it would be footballers, athletes, predominantly footballers, accosting the referee
1: and the
0: match official. I think that's just, I mean, they're not going to change their mind, are they? And some of the disrespect they show there is ridiculous. And the other one is predominantly football too, and it's diving.
1: Oh, it's the worst.
0: Yeah, or laying down, milking penalties, which is creeping more and more into contact sports. Those would be my two. But let us know on the text machine too, 8833, if you've got any gripes with things that athletes do.
2: Yeah, no, we talked about that the other day on the show. But the spitting, especially on golf greens.
0: Yeah, I'm with
2: spitting
0: you there.
2: Spitting on golf greens.
1: Yeah, that's not
2: that's
1: okay.
2: Disgusting.
1: Yeah. It is.
3: Tune in for live commentary of the Broncos against the Sharks. Kickoff 9:35 Saturday night, thanks to our mates at SEN.
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0: Time now to get to former All Black and Sky Sport analyst The great Goldie, Jeff Wilson, really appreciate your time joining the show this afternoon, mate, on the back.

0: Straight off the back of an All Black team naming, which means my first question to you is your initial thoughts. Welcome in. Thanks for your time.
1: Hey, no problem at all. Look, look, a lot of it was going to come down to where they played Will Jordan for me in regards to the back line and, you know, their combination of Love and McKenzie. I was pretty confident Ruben Love was going to be starting at 10. A couple of really interesting selections. I'm looking forward to finding out that Tupou Vaai may not have been available clearly for this test match because it would be hard-pressed to see him not being part of this team, right? So that's probably the one the big name that's missing from this lineup. But yeah, just a couple of debutants off the bench. I would love to have seen someone start, to be honest. But in saying that, look, we're sort of blessed in a number of positions, and there were some really good players who are in really

0: bench as well. So, and that combination at loose forward, Xavier Jacobson and Lakai in their respective positions. So, I found that a real interest as well. But look, it's an All Black team, first All Black team of the year. Look, there'll be a lot of eyes on a lot of people in a lot of different positions, and we'll see how they go, right?
1: Hey, Goldie, with this lineup, does it suggest a certain style that Dave Rennie's looking for the boys to play with the players selected?
0: Yeah, I think for Damien at the back, it's very much going to be about of giving him a bit of a license to create from back there. And you know, when you put someone like Will Jordan, who's got obviously the skill set that he has as well and the speed that he has, I just think that they've talked about this optimism. And we'll keep using that word because it's what you want to see from the All Blacks, the fact their willingness to play with the ball in hand. And there's no doubt with this group, you know, they've got some guys who can carry strongly. We know how good, you know, Barrett and Tupai have been this season, and Lakai has been outstanding for the Hurricanes. In terms of style, like I've said, that they want to be optimistic, they want to be up-tempo, they want to keep the ball in play, and this lineup here suggests that. I mean, the coach has been very, very clear on what he wants and expects out of his group. It's just now whether this team can deliver it. And a lot of these guys have played at the highest level a lot already, right? So, you know, they know what to expect from their opposition. It's just whether or not they can execute what the coaches are saying.
2: Reuben Love, Goldie, gets first crack at it. Massive opportunity for him to hit the ground running and really grab that 10 jersey with both hands. What do you make of it? What do you want to see from him? Not overplay his hand? Are you on all gas, no brakes? What do you want to see out of the young first five?
0: Oh, but all gas, no brakes. That's a bit of WWE coming out. I'm hearing you. Look, I think for Reuben, it's about, you know, him playing the way that he plays. And hopefully they give him that license. And the I'll say structures, but the instincts he has for the game are really good. And for me, just playing with the confidence he's shown already. Look, he's got familiar faces inside and out. This is the perfect scenario for him to go on and carry on what he's been doing. And he's got some insurance in terms of goal kicking around him. I'd like to think he'll have those responsibilities because we saw, you know, in difficult conditions in Wellington, he's able to kick with confidence right now. So

0: And look, he'll make the odd mistake. Every first five does, because you have so many involvements in the game. You've just got to be comfortable that those errors, they're not compounding, they're not back-to-back, and they're the ones that won't necessarily hurt the team.
1: You make a fascinating point, Goldie, in the aspect of players having the freedom and the confidence to play on instinct. Like, there's the talented footballers.

0: But the trouble is you're in the wrong part of the field mentally. You know, you're going, oh, we're not playing. How often have you heard that say, got to play in the right part of the field? Well, if it's on when it's on, you have to take that. And if you don't, you'll miss the opportunity that they've presented you. And I think that's what Dave Rennie's really about. And I think, you know, we've sort of gone away with that in recent seasons, you know, because we're always trying to master the rush defence. You know, we're always trying to master certain things, trying to play with structure. And it was like we were missing the clear and obvious. I think that's what he's going to encourage is if there's space, you have to take it. If it happens to be in your own half, doesn't matter. You know, back your skill set to get the ball there and force the opposition to do something different. So I expect us to be less predictable, no doubt about that.
1: Jeff Wilson, what are your thoughts on this bench? To be quite honest, during the Razor tenure, sometimes we started really fast and then fell away a little bit. Other times we actually finished the game not too bad. All Black sides are notoriously, in years gone by, great at putting sides away. Do you think Amua, Numia, Tuipulotu, Wallace Atiti is kind of appointed towards bringing them on sort of in and around the same time and really going up a couple of gears with big physical carries, athleticism and footwork at the line and really put a team away with that bench?
0: Yes, to me, the forwards, I think in particular,

0: backs are used will be very, very interesting in this test match.
1: What type of team does this need from the captain, Adi Savea? We know the type of player he is. It's a new captaincy now. You've seen a lot of captains. You've played under a lot of captains. But what does this new team need from the captain?
0: The best of Adi Savea in terms of a player, because that's what he himself knows. That's his best way to lead. He's talked about that, is the fact that he is softly spoken. There's no doubt he has good relationships with referees, and you know, I think he'll get better and stronger in that the more he does this job at the international level. I think he'll lean on a few guys around him. I really do. And I think Geordie Barrett will certainly be one of those, because his leadership qualities with the Hurricanes were to the fore and a big part of their success. And then when you've got the likes of a Luke Jacobson, you've got the likes of a Cody Taylor. I think Artie will focus well and truly on being the best player in the All Black jersey, the best number eight. And he'll let that be his leadership style. And there's no doubt he'll challenge the players around him, but I think he's definitely a lead by example.
2: What about when it comes to the line-out, Jeff? I know it's an area you didn't frequent too often, but that loose trio, mate, it's a relatively short loose trio by international standards, which leaves us potentially with just Dowry and Josh Lord. Do you worry that there may not be enough

0: test of the year. They came down here with probably a far weaker side than what they're rolling out this weekend, and we beat them by 4 points under the roof in Dunedin. You know, some world-class players still on that team. The Bordeaux inside halves pairing of Jelly Bear and Luku, you know, Moa Fana, Deportier, Damien Penno, etc. Very exciting back line, but potentially an inexperienced forward pack. What can we expect out of the French?
1: Well, they averaged 40-odd points in the Six Nations this year. Mm. They played some unbelievable rugby. And yes, there are a few key pieces that aren't quite here, but a lot of them are. And they are, I believe, if you look at their competition, it is the deepest talent competition across the world. It really is. Like, the French competition is, you know, as hard as it gets. So these guys are hardened, experienced rugby players. It's a mix of the team that came last year in the Six Nations squad. They will be good. They will be competitive. I have no doubt that they're going to enjoy the conditions as well. They want to play footy. History tells us that, you know, they can play. So we will respect them. And I think we're going to have a great test match. I really believe that.
0: Brilliant. We can't wait. What a test it shapes up to be at Te Kaha on Saturday. Jeff Wilson, really appreciate you taking some time to dissect Dave Rennie's first squad of the year, mate. Enjoy it. Enjoy the football this weekend.
1: Yeah, it's going to be great. Cheers, guys.
2: Scotty.
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1: Awesome. Before I get to the text machine on 8833, let's hear from Dave Rennie from his All Black press conference. The first question he was asked, of course, was how tough it was to make his first selection for the first 23 of the year.
2: We've got 34, high quality players to choose from, and yeah, so we had a lot of discussions. We got a couple of guys with minor niggles that, well, we sort of made a call late last week, probably wouldn't include, and but there's some unlucky players.
1: Definitely some unlucky players for sure. Here's Dave Rennie on Ruben Love in the 10 jersey.
2: Yeah, he was outstanding. So I'm sure there won't be too many arguments about that selection. He sits in amongst Cam and Jordy, which is will give him a lot of comfort, a lot of combination and communication. He's done a fantastic job too, Ruben. He's really confident, really clear. Spent a lot of time with Mike. So he's a believer in the meetings, running things, has been impressive.

0: Big test for Ruben Love. Here's Dave Rennie speaking on Will Jordan on the wing and Damien McKenzie at fullback.
1: Yep, two of the best fullbacks in the world, both on the field at the same time.
2: Were you tempted to stick with Will at fullback, given that's where he has played predominantly lately?
1: Oh, I spoke to Will maybe a couple of months ago when I was down here with the Crusaders, spoke to him about fullback versus wing, and he said, oh, a couple of years ago he would have always said fullback. Now he's happy with either. I think the type of game that Will play, he'll get his hands on the ball a lot, and having a couple of guys in the backfield with that sort of skill set, great aerially, excellent kicking games, you know, optimistic, we'll have a crack when it's on. Really exciting for us. So, Damien's covering 10, we'll cover 15, but exciting to have both those guys on the park.
0: Just play that first 3 seconds again, please, Finn.
1: Yep, two of the best fullbacks in the world, both on.
0: Big statement, Kyle.
3: I believe it. That's, you know, it makes you feel good when you said that.
0: Yeah.
4: Confidence, Millsy.
3: My ears pricked up, my shoulders went back.
0: Yeah.
4: Did you start walking towards it?
3: Yeah, he's actually right.
0: That's a big call, and he's backing his men. He really does like Damien at 15, doesn't he? Here's Dave Rennie speaking on the loose forward trio.
1: Yep. I suppose it's just numbers on the back for me. Sounds like some people got quite excited about the change, but all of those guys have played a little bit eight. We like Luke. Luke's tough. He'll have a real physical presence against the French, and we think that's really important. Both Pete and Artie will also give us a post-tackle presence, but excellent athletes who suit our type of game. So, yeah, it was the area probably we discussed most around combinations. And so those guys will start and Wallace off the bench.
0: There you have it. Don't mind that from Dave.
3: Any more? I could listen to him more and more.
0: Oh,
3: eh?
0: Yeah. No, there is one more. It's Dave Rennie on his temptation to start debutant Fehi Finianu-Nofo.
1: Yeah, he's been excellent. We're expecting a lot of contestable kicking from the French. Caleb Clark's excellent, going both ways. Obviously, with Will and Damien in the backfield, we felt that was the best mix for the French.

0: Dave said they expect the French to test them aerially.
1: Yeah, if you were the French, that's where you would attack them, right?
0: For sure.
1: Yeah.
0: And when you bring them on when the game's opened up a little bit.
1: Play that first 3 seconds again, Finnballs.
2: Yep, two of the best fullbacks in the world, both on the field at the same time.
0: You're pretty happy with that, aren't you,
1: Kat? I'm happy with that. Yeah. Just see, I wish, obviously we're on live radio, but if you could just see how Millsy reacts when he just hears Dave Rennie's voice say that.
3: Well, just,
1: Millsy just gets like possessed by it.
3: When Rennes talks,
1: I listen. Yeah.
3: I don't know why, but he's just got this way about him. When he first got the job a couple of months back and he was flying back and forward from Japan doing those press conferences, but he just has a way of explaining things that make you understand. Like, he brings it down. Do you know how some coaches get too funky in trying to explain things?
1: Oh, yeah.
3: And they're like, they're just too smart. They're smarter than everyone else, and they explain things in a really smart way that the game's moved on so far from everyone else that we're the only ones that understand it. I don't think Rennes delivers his messaging like that. He kind of keeps it to a real simple way, in a simple manner.
1: Would you say this majority of this All Blacks coaching group follows that same sort of
3: presence?
1: You guys had Mike Blair on.
3: Mike Blair.
1: Is he the same as that?
3: Yeah. Oh, I haven't seen enough of him.
1: Yeah, and Tana as well.
3: Yeah. Tana's like that. But, you know, we've seen in Super Rugby, you would have seen heaps of coaches, Lashes, talk about, you know, they go off and speak this different language almost.
1: It's like almost corporate jargon, but for coaching.
3: When it comes to coaches.
1: You know what I mean?
0: Yeah, remember Sky used to do halftime interviews with someone from the coaching department? And now they've been them because it was actually a bit silly how much, like, just trash. They were just kind of spilling out.
3: It's just footy.
0: Yeah.
3: It's footy.
1: Just talk footy, eh, Millsy?
3: Just talk footy.
1: Everyone knows footy. Just talk footy.
3: They're talking like they're in a boardroom, as you say, corporate language, Finnballs, and all these terms and terminology. It's like, shut up. Just tell us how it is, like Rennes tells us.
0: Yeah.
3: And no bullshit Barnsley.
1: Is it refreshing?
3: I like it.
1: Yeah.
0: And I think Dave gets that from New Zealanders. Like, he would have been sitting back watching the previous regime thinking, I don't know if this is really going to fly with everyday Kiwis. All this special sauce they're trying to put on it. So he just strips it all back and just tells us exactly what he thinks.
3: It's gobbledygook. Some coaches out there talk gobbledygook. We see it in the rugby league sometimes as well. It's gobbledygook. Yep.
1: And with Rennes like this as well, like, we're just watching him at a press conference. Imagine what he's like when he's coaching. Dresses the room. There's 33 blokes, best players in the country, with Rennes at the helm. Millsy, if you're reacting to him like this, imagine how the boys and the squad, the level of respect that they will have for Rennie and throughout this year.
3: So a squad of
1: 33
3: kids, right, lads?
0: 34, yep.
3: All different cultures, all different backgrounds, all different upbringings, okay? And I think Rennes' ability for a coach is to be able to connect with all those different personalities and those people with different cultures. Some people grew up in rural New Zealand in a farming community. Some people grew up in the metropolitan parts of the city in lower socio areas and in some wealthy areas. So they're all different upbringings. And some coaches, I believe, get it wrong. It's a one blanket approach. The best coaches, in my understanding from what I've heard from Rennes, he connects with everyone from all these different cultures and different backgrounds and stuff. And he's doing that to us at his press conferences.
1: Not even directly. He's just addressing the room.
3: Addressing the room.
1: But you feel good about it, Millsy.
3: It's not gobbledygook.
0: You're off and about, aren't you?
3: I can't
1: wait. Do you not feel the same way, Lash?
0: Oh, man. Yeah. I love everything about the way Dave Rennie's gone about his first sort of 3 months in charge. Yeah. Brilliant.
3: I like it, I think.
0: But I mean,
3: has he got coach of the year, you think, already?
0: Yeah. Hey, talk stops when referee Luke Pearce blows his whistle at 7:05, doesn't it?
3: When the whistle blows.
0: Dead right.
3: The regime is underway.
0: It's a results-driven business,
1: Kyle. Very exciting, boys.
0: Yeah. It is. Very, very exciting. Plenty of people on the...

0: change will there be? So it's a bit of the unknown, but an exciting unknown for me. Like I am so pumped. I haven't been pumped for a long time.
1: 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Thanks to SEN. 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
6: Certainly is. Millsy and Lash on Sport Nation, thanks to Kogan Mobile and Farmlands. Brilliant now to go inside the camp of the All Blacks and talk to Chiefs lock and All Blacks lock, Josh Lord. Josh, really appreciate your time joining the show this evening, mate. Welcome in. First question I have for you. You've been named to start. How good's that? And what's the feeling like around camp ahead of the first test of the year? Welcome in, mate.
9: G'day. Cheers. Thanks for having me. Yeah, super excited for the test on Saturday. It's been a good feeling around camp. It's been a busy week, and we just finished training not long ago, and we're looking forward to ripping in on Saturday.
10: First impressions for you, Josh, with this All Black coaching staff?
9: Yeah, bloody awesome, mate. They're honest. They know how they want to play, and it's a good style for us that, I think it suits our team really well, and it's going to create opportunities for ourselves to score a few points, which is quite exciting.
6: Josh, you obviously

0: spotlight on him a little bit and draw the curtain back. It seems like New Zealand's just fallen in love with Neil Barnes in these first few months of his time in the All Black job. What's he really like behind closed doors?
1: No, he's been awesome, eh? He's a straight shooter. He's probably exactly how everyone else sees him in the media. He says what he wants, and he speaks the truth. And he's been bloody awesome with us around our set piece, especially our lineout this week. And yeah, he's been a good to have around.
2: New skipper in Ardie Savea has the armband moving forward for this All Black team. You've played with Ardie before, but have you noticed a difference in his body language and his messaging so far in the last couple of weeks?
1: No, I don't think it's affected him too much. You know, Ardie, when he talks, everyone listens. He probably doesn't talk too much, but he's got that. Got a real good feeling around him, and like I touched on before, when he talks, everyone listens, and he leads from example.
0: Josh, the start of your career unfortunately was hampered by, you know, some really bad injuries and some really bad luck. Do you feel like you know, you're really starting to come into your own now? How's your body feeling in your own game and where it's at?
1: Yeah, I guess it was a bit of a tough start of my career. But I think, you know, along those journeys, you learn a lot about yourself. Obviously, this year it's been good for myself to get a little bit of consistent game time. And I guess time on the paddock, it really helps your growth and playing footy. And, yeah, I guess confidence as well. So yeah, it's been a good year so far, but we're only halfway there. So we've got a lot of rugby to go.
2: I guess it's been a very busy couple of weeks. Obviously, the new coaching staff and new squad assembled. But how much of the time allocated over the last couple of weeks has been dedicated to the French?
1: I'd say a lot of the time, to be fair. Obviously, we're coming in from new environments, so there's a little bit of learning to do. And I guess we've been learning, you know, we've got a few French strikes and French lineouts along the way. We've just been dripping in throughout the week, well, the last 2 weeks really, and obviously this week we've really put the settle down and we've really been focusing on the French.

0: Yeah, and who's going to be running and who's going to be operating those line-out calls when the time comes?
1: Yeah, we've got a great relationship. We've played together for quite a while now. We played secondary schools rugby together. Obviously, we played quite a bit together last year as well, end of year tour. Dad will be running the lineouts this weekend, and we're pretty confident in his ability. He's done it all year at the Blues, and he's done a bloody good job too.
0: That's good stuff. And what about, you guys as players? Usually this time of year, a side would come down for, three straight test matches. Do you guys like the way this new calendar and this new Nations Championship is working? We have different opposition, nigh on every week.
1: Yeah, I think it's exciting, eh? Obviously, big test match coming up this week against France, and then next week we've got Italy. So I guess, it's nice changing it up and not playing three straight tests against someone. But, every test match brings different strategy, different all sorts. And, we're pretty excited about the French this weekend.
2: So what does life look like for you between now and kickoff? Can you just give us a bit of let's take a dive into your world, especially around diet? Like, what starts to happen around carbo loading and obviously a captain's session tomorrow? Like, how does your next 48 hours play out?
1: We got into a bit of recovery tonight. Got a bit of a sleep in. Then my boys are out in the community tomorrow, which everyone is looking forward to. And then we've got captain's run in the afternoon tomorrow. We'll just fine-tune a few things and go over whatever the captain's want and the playmakers. And then we're just into, there'll be a bit of our own time. And then obviously prep is on Saturday and then it's game time.
0: Josh, have you guys as a group spoken about what this means for the city of Christchurch and the region of Canterbury? Obviously a proud rugby region. They've had bugger all tests in the last 10 to 15 years, and you get to play the first test there at the new stadium. Have you spoken about what a special occasion this will be for the whole region?
1: Yeah, absolutely. There's a good buzz around the city, and it's a pretty proud rugby city. We've got a few coaches from down here. We've got a few players, proud Crusader boys who are born and bred down here, and they're all excited too. And there's a real good buzz around here, and the boys are looking forward to, like you touched on before, be the first All Black test match here at the new stadium. It's just pretty exciting.
0: Nah, it certainly is, mate. And just lastly from us, what are you guys expecting out of the French? They've got a lot of flair in the back line, a lot of world-class players in the back line, but a relatively inexperienced four pack compared to what they could roll out. But dry conditions, dry footy. What are you guys expecting out of the Le Bleu?
1: Yeah, you kind of touched on it. They've got a lot of excitement out wide, and they've got a big pack. So we'll be expecting a tough physical battle at set piece, especially around the breakdown. And I guess the French, they're a team that play with a lot of passion. So, we expect them to come out firing, and we expect ourselves to come out firing as well.
0: Well, Josh Law, we really appreciate you taking some time to jump on the show and join us this evening, mate. And all the best this Saturday. New Zealand's behind you. Go get them.
1: Cheers. Thank you very much. Thanks for having me.
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13: I'm keen to know from you, when you heard of the Super Rugby format shake-up, were you like, nailed it, or where'd you lie?
14: Well, there's not many other options. I think you go straight top four, and then you obviously lose out on certain games. The competition will be less games, which is not great. So, look, yes, excited. I think it's the only way. Top two get a bye week straight to semi-finals. 3v6, 4v5, one less bye round in the competition, 16 games, and so more rugby, obviously. So, yeah, look, I think it was the only way, basically, this competition could go. You only got 10 teams, so what else are you going to do? It's getting harder, Sammy.
13: Yep.
14: I must say, it's getting... I really love my NPC. I'm all about it. And the Super Rugby is in a place now. Like, are we going to get bored real quick? Are you just going to see the same old teams playing each other? And I think I can speak for... I think it's getting rather boring for a lot of these players. I don't know. It's intriguing. But, hey, couldn't have done anything different. and it is what it is. I think what will be great for the competition is what was great this year was the Hurricanes playing like the Hurricanes did. I thought it was great for Wellington. I think it was great for the competition. They set it alight, and you know, they really rose to the occasion. Now, I'll put the onus on other teams, other nations, over in Australia, even a Fiji, to find some sort of form or, you know, an ability to go out there and compete and make this competition an even playing field. Because when you're going into a competition, it's easy. We can go, Crusaders are going to be there. Chiefs are going to be there. Hurricanes might be there. They've lost a lot of players this year. They're all shooting off elsewhere, but interesting to see how they can back up this season. But outside of that, you've got no idea. So I'd love a surprise. I'd love a nation, a team that, you know, like a force, that showed signs this year that could potentially go out there and compete. Fiji, a couple of years ago, they were very, very competitive, hard to play at home. Travelling's the only question mark with Fiji and Drua. So, yeah, look, I think the format's great. I think there was not many other options for them. There's more rugby, there's more games. But I'd love to see other nations, other teams being competitive this year, Sammy.
13: Yeah, fair enough. The concept of 16 matches between these 10 teams expanding, I don't know if it needed an expansion in that regard. I thought, well, if they're expanding, it's because they're trying to get everybody to play home and away. That's what that's the only concept I could have imagined with the expansion. But that falls short. So it's more rugby between fewer teams, which I didn't think was requirement, unless, you know, I haven't looked at the scheduling too precisely, but that was required to get down to the one bye instead of two byes. I don't know. But I look at it and I go, okay, you're right. The teams are going to be playing each other a little bit more often. There'll be a little bit more. Didn't we just see that game? But it's up to the teams. The format is always going to be like that when you reduce consistently, as Super Rugby has. You've hit it perfectly. It's up to the teams. The only bit of intrigue really is who is going to beat the Chiefs in the final next season, right? That's it.
14: Oh, yeah. Sorry, too soon. Sorry, too soon, Timmy. It's too soon. Ah, look. Yeah, I'd just like to see an even competition. You look at the NRL at the moment, 2 points, 4 points split in the top eight. It's very, very competitive. This part of the time of the season, you kind of know who's rising to the top. But now I've got no idea. There's been some teams that have shown some absolute class as of late. So be even. And if you've only just caught up, I'll give you a quick update on the new Super Rugby. 10 teams compete. Each team plays 16 matches. The regular season lasts 17 rounds. Each team gets one bye instead of two. Last year there was two byes. This season runs from the 12th of February to 26th of June in 2027. The top two get a bye. When it comes to playoffs, so straight through to the semi-finals. Lucky losers gone. So if you're out, you're out. See you later. Sayonara. I love that part of this new competition. And three plays six and four plays five. And then it's a straight shootout for the final.
13: Yeah, look, there were 16 rounds this season and there'll be 17 next season, right? So it's not like they've expanded the competition massively. But I was surprised to see an extra one added. That said, maybe it's the mathematics required, because you aren't getting those mathematics from me. Let me tell you, I'm not going to be the one to solve those issues for you. And for those who go, why not a top four? Why not 10 teams just go top four? I'll tell you why not. And I don't mean this to be as glib as it's going to sound. What if that's just all four New Zealand sides make it? Well, it's only five, but the final four being New Zealand teams. At least with six, there's a guarantee that someone who isn't a New Zealand side will make the playoffs. And I'm afraid it's just as simple as that as far as keeping the market interested, because nothing will make the Aussies switch off faster with a couple of years of not making playoffs.
14: I've got something for you. 2014, the Waratahs win. World Cup's 2015. 2011, the Reds win. That was obviously a World Cup year. 2015, we know the Highlanders won in the last World Cup, or one of the World Cups that year. 2027, Rugby World Cup in Australia. Could happen, Sammy. Could happen for the Aussies. Let's hope so, eh?
13: That's the most optimistic take we will get anywhere in the country on any sporting topic today. No question.
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Welcome back to Sport Nation with Sammy and Izzy. The Breakfast has got people talking this morning, talking about great debuts. We are focused largely on rugby, fair enough, because that is where your mind goes. But think cricket, think rugby league, and thanks to Izzy, any kind of international debut of any kind now is considered a test in this conversation. I mean, I don't know why we bothered sketching out all those exact rules for this one, but all good. Hey. It's Izzy's word, and we're just living in it. Speaking of which, you've been asked very clearly by Joshy from the West Coast, who loves to have his thoughts. He goes, talk us through

0: Your debut must have been pretty special to start on the to start on debut and then Thrash Island. Izzy, talk us through your memories.
1: Oh, it was the most special moment outside of having kids in my life. You know, the days are long. You're constantly going through things in your brain. You try not to play the game a little bit too early, but then I look across to me and Joe Rocofoco's lying on his bed, and I'm like, wow, I watched you tear up Australia while I was at school, and now I'm in the same room with you. And just couldn't quite believe it. Really surreal, knowing that as a young kid, we all dreamed of wearing that black jersey, and I'm hours away for putting it on for the first time. An amazing day, a busy day, because you got family, you've got everyone that had made the trip, you know, far and wide. We were in New Plymouth for my debut, so there was a big van load of the Dag whānau that rocked up to New Plymouth, my brother, my brothers, my mum and dad and everyone. So you try not to be too busy, ensure that you're staying connected to what you're trying to do. But the time goes really quick, and then next minute you're on the bus and you're making your way to the stadium. The fans, if you've ever played or been to New Plymouth Stadium, it's a bit of a long road to the stadium. There's a bit of a big walk, and you're seeing the fans arriving in numbers. You don't really know what to expect. I'd only been to one test as a fan before that, and it was the test in Wellington when Ali Williams ran it at Chabal, and Chabal broke his jaw, if we all remember that one. So I'd only experienced it once live, and then the next experience was playing. So mind-blowing stuff. You know, putting the boots on, taking the warm-up gear off, and staring at that jersey for the first time, and just really reflecting on what this achievement means to not only me, but my family, my mum, my dad, my brothers, my sisters, everyone that had helped me along that way. So I guess once that jersey slipped over the head, onto the shoulders, wrapped around my body, I felt invincible, to be honest. I felt like I was ready, and then walked out, did the anthem next to a couple of my good mates, arms wrapped around them, and singing the anthem for the first time, and then getting straight into kamate and the haka was a very special feeling. I think for me too, I'd had a good training week with Wayne Smith, you know, grilling me, getting me prepared, Dan Carter, Jimmy Cowan, who I'd played all my Super Rugby with at that time. He's my captain for the Highlanders. So I felt really relaxed, and I guess once the game went on, things started flowing my way, and I had a pretty solid game, and everything clicked. We beat Ireland by 60-odd points. Jamie Heaslip got a red card, and a couple of debutantes that day, which was Benson Stanley at 12, Victor Vitor, your Sam Whitelocks, your Aaron Crudens, you know, like there was a lot of debutantes that make their debut that day, and I was one of them. So yeah, something
0: you
1: I'll never forget.
0: You all made your debut
1: forget.
0: That day. Wow.
1: Mm. Yep. We're a young side, and we're given a task. The craziest thing about that, Sammy, is I've made my debut against Ronan O'Gara, and Ronan was my coach with the Crusaders too, yeah. And I was still playing. So, everything worked well, and we got the result in the end. It was a pretty special moment for me. Joshy, thanks for bringing that up.
0: Yeah, and that's a great debut. We've got some great ones coming through. Christian Cullen is dominant. It'd be very hard to leave him out of this top five for his debut. Also, Simon Calhoun, 45 points against Japan. 20 conversions and a try. Pretty hard. That's a great one. I hadn't crossed my mind. Thanks so much for texting that one through, guys. Christian Cullen, again, yeah, does feature regularly. Everyone's texting. Mike through that. Yeah, Cully was unreal as well. Matthew Sinclair's 214 on debut against the West Indies. That was special. I've got a cricket one in there, and it's one that, a name that might see other people get a little bit triggered. Now, Izzy, take us inside camp right now. Where are you? You've talked us through Test Debut Day, which is outstanding. But right now, everyone.

0: involved in the All Blacks knows who's playing this weekend. We don't. Mm-hmm. We don't find out yet. What's it like in camp? Not necessarily just for debutants, because it's new for everybody with the new coaching setup. What's it like at this stage where you know what's going on, the rest of the world doesn't, and you're a few days away from the first test of this new era?
1: Well, the nerves start to get more and more prevalent because you're only a couple of sleeps away from getting out there on the park and doing the mahi. So you've got the start of the week, which is basically going through your plans, going through your structures, whatever you need. So it's rather slow, you know, and then you've got a day off on Wednesday. A lot of the boys will go play golf. You know, I think Ruben Love went surfing. Like, you're just really relaxing. But today's the day where you just turn that dial up and you start getting yourself mentally prepared to go out there and go to battle. And it's a rather intense day because you've got a double shot, which is a double training. So you've got a defensive meeting in the morning, and then you're straight to the gym and you're doing a power session, which is highly explosive. You're getting those fast twitch fibers ready to go. You're starting to build nicely. And then you have your lunch break, and then you've got your big training. And when I say big training, it's quick, it's fast, it's there's no stoppages, you're sprinting to positions, you're getting ready to go out there and play. The ball in play is, I think, well, I don't know what it's like because we're new coach, but when I was there, Steve Hansen would keep the ball in play for 5 minutes. There was no stoppages. As soon as you knocked it on, he'll get the ball, boot it down the back. So you're fullback, you got to run back and secure that ball, and you got to get out of your exit zone. So it's really fast, it's really explosive, and it's a day where you just try and train under fatigue. And then you finish the day, and you know you got your team dinner, your mini team dinners actually. You go out as an IOU. So for me, it was outside backs. We'd all connect and we'd go out and have our IOU dinners and we'd just relax. You wouldn't talk a hell of a lot about the game. You don't want to play too much of the game before it's even happened. So it's more of a time just to bond, connect, have a laugh, switch off for a wee bit, and slowly build into a big old Friday, which starts with promos. Friday morning, you get out there, you got your commercial obligations, you go out there and meet some fans, catch up with family and friends, and then Friday afternoon, captain's run, and then you're basically eating chocolate, stretching Friday night, watching a movie, getting mentally prepared again, and then we all know what happens on Saturday. It's game day.
0: I've never felt more like an All Black with the A, that insight, and B, the knowledge that the All Blacks are eating chocolate on a Friday night, because that is me. That's me sort of. I'm one step closer.
1: It's the best part of the week, Sammy. Back in my day, the ABs were sponsored by Cadbury, so the logistics man would wallow around with, I reckon, about 3 backpacks full of chocolate.
0: Oh, my Lord.
1: And when I say backpacks, you're probably, I'd say, 100 blocks of
0: wow.
1: Every flavor type of chocolate you can imagine. And you just dip, you open up that backpack, and if you're a pig like Dag, you get out a block and you say, cheers, mate, and you go back to your room and you turn on that Netflix and you just sit back, relax with a nice cup of tea and chip away on your chocolate.
0: So what's the deal with chocolate before game day? Like, I'm no athlete or otherwise, but I would have thought that's a post-test thing.
1: Well, for 99% of the week, Sam, it's rather intense.
0: Yeah.
1: You're putting all goodness into your body. So Friday night's an opportunity to switch off, have a few treats. And when you have treats, Sammy, it provides a little bit of edge. You wouldn't know because you're comfortable. But if you have treats and you eat poorly, you know tomorrow you got to go work it off. You know you got to go work extremely hard. No, that was a bit harsh. I'm sorry.
0: Wow.
1: But it's not.
0: I exposed the rib cage to catch the ball up high, and I got exactly what any good fullback sees in front of him. Right, shoulder straight to the ribs. I wish I could argue more.
1: It's just part of the routine. It's always been part of it. And we all love a treat. It's been a big week. You know, you haven't played the game yet, but it's a good opportunity to switch off, relax, and it's no better way to relax and having a bit of chockey.
0: Yeah, fair. What an insight that is to the All Black camp and the environment that we all, I don't care whether you played rugby or not. If you're a big sports fan, at some stage you had it crossed your mind, wow, how great to be an All Black. But what an insight from the Dagger Man. JJ's text through saying, fizz levels are here in Hurricanes country. Just named the team earlier.

0: unleash our boys. I think that just for the fans, I think that would be massive to do. I think that would be really important to do personally. I want to see some brutal forward play and some flair and daring in the backs. Hurricane style, understandably, a bit quieter in Chiefs land while you recover. Listen, someone as well said, oh, the Chiefs weren't great. They made the final. No, the Chiefs had a great year. I won't listen to anything that says they didn't have a great year, guys. I understand they got smoked in the final, but I think you'll find everyone who come against the Hurricanes towards the back end of the year got smoked. Yep, that was a particular smoking, but the Canes were on and no one was hanging with them on that occasion. None at all.
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0: 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Started off with test debuts, but it's been

0: blinded by international debuts as Israel Dad kicked the door down of all the confines of what it was. Look, hey, I'm here for it. Now, we've had some great ones come through. Would you like to go through, Iz, for you, what makes the Breakfast?
1: I started this morning with Nikki Jenkins gymnastics. 14 years old, win gold, Auckland 1990. That was remarkable. Baby face Nikki, beating out some fantastic athletes. I thought that deserved a recommendation. Also got Devon Conway, double century at Lords, arguably the most historic cricket ground in the world, and to be able to do it over there, I thought that was truly special on a debut. And someone else brought through Matt Sinclair, his 213 double century. We all remember where we were on those days. I remember the fastest double century for Nathan Astle. I remember exactly where I was on those days.
0: There, mate. So I came down to Christchurch to cover that game, so I remember it too. It's amazing.
1: Yep. Yeah, and then I've got another one, and the three I've got left are rugby orientated and focused. So Daniel Carter, his debut against Wales in Hamilton when he scored 20 points, and you just kind of knew he was destined for greatness as our DC.
0: Yeah.
1: Only 21 years of age, and just, you could just see there was a point of difference for DC, and we all know what happened post that. Now, these two, I was lucky enough to be a part of these players when they made their debuts. And the first one I'm going to talk about is Sam Whitelock. Sam Whitelock, we made our debuts together against Ireland in 2010. And Sammy Whitelock came off the bench and scored two brace of tries against the Irish. Some freakish moves, some big moments for the big man. I think one of them was about from 20 metres out. And you just kind of knew that this guy was on another level. And we all know what's happened since then. He's double World Cup winner, and he's played the most tests for All Blacks in history. So Sammy Whitelock was one. And then the other one for me was Julian Savea. 2012 against Ireland, he scored a hat-trick. Made his debut. We had he was a baby-faced young kid out of Wellington, Rongotai College. And, just the way that he went about his mahi, some of the tries he scored that day, I thought, okay, this is a kid that has got a huge future. And he fell too short from Doug Hallett, ended his career on 46 tries. Doug Hallett holds a record for 48 in terms of men's rugby for the All Blacks. Those are two that sprung to mind for me because I was a part of it. And I got to witness it live and see them go to work. So that's my list, Sammy.
0: Had a decent career. Who did you say? Whitelock. Yeah, he played a couple, didn't he?
1: Sammy. He did.
0: Yeah, did okay.
1: One of his tries was a little pop out from Pitiwipu. Pitiwipu just gets out from the base of the ruck, does a little step, and then Sammy comes from a blind spot around the corner and just gets a little pop. I'm pretty sure that was the moment, and ran 15, 20 odd metres to score a try, which I thought was truly remarkable. So, I remember those ones vividly.
0: And there's a few others.
1: And I passed it to Julian Savea twice in that game to score some tries too. So, I'm always going to remember those ones.
0: adding the TAs to the column there. Tick, tick, tick. Try assist dagger in the performance market. No question. Right, let's rip into mine. And thanks to everybody texting through. Polly's just text through as well. Troy Flavel v Tonga in 2000. Hat trick from a lock. How good? Yeah, that's a good one. That is not bad at all. There's two icons that come to mind straight away when we brought up this topic. And they've been well supported by the text machine on this front as well. And we'll start with someone who is a hero of mine as a childhood. Absolutely loved watching him play. And when he debuted for the All Blacks, I was spellbound. Geoff Wilson, three tries. And a conversion, if I remember rightly as well, against Scotland to just announce himself on that world scene. That blonde locks just bobbing up and down as he ran. The part sheepdog, part human, part try scorer. He was unreal. And we got a Christian Cullen's three against some. It's just... that was the announcement, the arrival. Mm.

0: of a man that we will never see the likes of again. I honestly, truly believe that. We are blessed with some wonderful footballers, but Cully, like a Cully, a player like that, I just don't know if he, I think, I'm not even sure once in a generation does it. It must be once in a lifetime to see a player like him go. Now, I'm going to go to rugby league as well for Test match.
1: Oh, surprise.
0: Oh, sorry, after rattling off your teammates, you sit back in your box. Thank you very much. Jeepers, the cheek of it. I am going to go with a moment that I saw a talent that we all knew was good by this stage already. It was almost a year into being on our TV screens and playing in big-time footy. But when I saw Sean Johnson play at Eden Park, make his debut for the Kiwis, score one of the best solo tries you'll see in Kiwis jersey as well. 90-odd metres, I think he went to score. Remember, he was grinning all the way. The moment for him to be there on the same stage as his heroes like Benji Marshall, that was huge. He went on to have a wonderful international career, win the Golden Boot Award, which didn't do him any favours, but yeah, he was outstanding. Casey McLean, I'm throwing in there too. Scored a hat trick on debut. It was kind of a nothing game against Papua New Guinea. They needed to win for a bit of face saving, and he did it. But you saw it. Wow, this kid's barely played first grade. He could be someone. Bloody oath, he'll go down as, I think he'll finish up as one of our best ever in a Kiwis jersey by the time he's done, if Izzy doesn't get his way and ends up over in rugby union. And I'm going to throw my last one in there. Lou Vincent made his test debut for New Zealand against Australia at the Wacker. I was already a fan of Lou, having watched him play for the Auckland Provincial side. Just loved the way he threw himself into everything. He scored 104 against Australia at the Wacker back when this is 2001, that was a ruthless place to go play for with the pace attack that they had, Brett Lee just beaming at them. So he backed it up with a 50 in the second innings as well. I know some people got his name tarnished, and fair play, any of that, he's done it himself. But I'm a huge fan of him. I love his redemption story too. But Lou Vincent, what a debut that was. Nice, thanks for all the texts coming through. It has been an absolute joy to relive some of these wonderful moments that we have.
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7: Time now to talk about the NRLW. It's kicking off for the season this weekend, and I tell you, excitement levels for me are huge on this one, Dagger. I think I love the way that the Warriors Wahine play, and I just think this team they've got this year capable of something special. We had the coach, Ronnie Griffiths, on earlier on this year. Now, one of the starting stars in this back line that is going to be hot to trot this season. Taisha Ikanasio joins us now. A very good morning to Taisha. Fizz levels for you. How excited are you, girl, for this one?
8: Good morning, guys. We're so excited. You know, back in first game at home, we're just fizzing. We've had a long preseason and we're ready to go.
7: Yeah, what's a preseason under Ronnie Griffiths like?
8: Yeah, I mean, any preseason, if you know, you know. But it's been hard. But I think that's where the character builds, the team builds as a whole. And we were out at Bethel's, so if you know where Bethel's is and you know those sand dunes, that's pretty much it, really. But hey, it's been good. I think we've earned it, and we're ready. You know, we're ready to play now.
9: Oh, I can't wait to see you all play. The excitement of the off-season signings and now the first group has come together. How are the combinations looking? Give us an update of the feel and how things are flowing throughout this week.
8: Yeah, I mean, we've had some amazing signings. You know, we got the Bronx girls coming over, just coming off a premiership. You can't deny the amazing work that they did last year. So that experience comes in. You know, we've got Stacey coming over from Sevens, so that's an exciting one, another teammate to come over. And then, you know, we have all us girls that came in last year and did that hard grind that first year to kind of, you know, set the platform. And I think we've got young ones coming through, so kind of putting that all together, you know, I think it's something really special that we have this year. I think it's just exciting. You know, Ronnie talks about it all the time when we're at training to, you know, live out a legacy. And I think that's what we're doing now. I think, you know, we are part-time, so that plays a huge role in everything. But I think the way that us girls come together, I think it's something special. And, you know, with all that put together, we're just very excited.
7: Yeah, well, you should be, because it is going to be a special season. I think what the team managed to do last year, it's more debuts than you can shake a stick at. So many women blooded into this level of competition. Yourself coming across, giving it a crack as well from your many other escapades in sports around the globe as well. Having that experience under your belts as a team, as well as the experience brought in, it's a bit of a game changer in my mind.
8: Yeah, I think it's last year, like you said. I think if you saw that first team list, I think it had every star debut, either a club debut or, you know, a league debut. And I think give credit to all of us girls that came in last year and set the platform from the team of 2019 that actually started us off. But to come back after about 5 years and bring that Warriors back into the comp, I think that was something special. And now, you know, we bring in that experience from the Bronx girls coming over, and then, you know, from Space coming over from Sevens, and then all of us having that year under our belt, Uppy leading us. I just think, yeah, we've got something amazing happening, and that we just keep going forward from here.
9: Talking to Taisha Ekenasio from the Warriors women's side. Taish, there's a lot of talk. There's a lot of excitement. There's probably a lot of external expectation. Has that been spoken about in amongst the group? And how do you handle all that added pressure that potentially is becoming from outside noise?
8: Yeah, I think it's inevitable in sport to have people talk about it outside of the team. I think that's something that comes with being an athlete. I think it's going to happen regardless. I think we've really worked on, like I said, through preseason, we've really worked on our own character and then coming together as a team. If you know Ron, you know how he is as a coach, and he brings together a group and sets the standard first. And it's always about seeing the person first and great attitude. And I think that's what comes with being in our team. But we always talk about being ruthless. We talk about whatever team comes to verse us, that it's going to be a hard day in the office for them. So I know regardless, we're going to put our best foot forward. We won't stop. I think that's one thing that we've talked about, is 100% effort all the time. And I think that's what our team is. We're always in. We're all effort. And we all just love to play. And so regardless of it, we're going to go out there and do our best and just show the Bulldogs what we got.
9: Speaking of character, can you give us a behind the scenes insight to Millie, Gail, Stacey, or some of the characters in

0: Stacey come back in. She's got one of the biggest mouths ever. So if you know Stace, you know, she's in there full energy. Mele and Gail, like they, you know, they all just don't disappoint. They come in full guns blazing, energy to burn, and just, yeah, they're just loud mouths. So yeah, it really is a big fight for the mic. You know, we already had H Harata come in, and she, you know, she's been in our team already, and she loves a good mic. So to be honest, to who can talk now?
1: Yeah, love it. It's Stacey Waha. That's who she'll be.
0: I might call her that today at training.
1: Yeah, you can take that one. You can take that one. Own that one, Taisha. It's no assist required now. We here at Sport Nation, we've got a wonderful podcast. Six again, we focus on the NRL dub, and we're lucky enough to have on the show working with us this morning Sav Jonkers, who's going to be the host of it. Sav, you got a question for Taisha as well?
2: Hey, Taisha, I was keen to know, there's a few Australian Sevens players entered the NRLW this year. Obviously, they are your biggest competition in Sevens. What would it be like coming up against players like Tegan Levi and Maddie Ashby in a different code? Is that something that you're excited for?
0: Yeah, I mean, they're absolutely amazing players, you know, in Sevens. They shine on that World Series. But, yeah, I think it's exciting. I think it'll be exciting to see them in a different code. They're athletes in general. So I just feel like it's going to be a good matchup regardless. I do think that league is a different game. I felt that last year. I think if you ask Michaela Blythe, she felt that last year. So I'm just excited for them. I think it's cool that they can do that. The same for, like, Stace. I'm excited to see her come out as well.
3: Yeah, look, you've been a part of the development system and the system in Sevens. Like, what is the biggest adjustment that these players will have to make in relatively short time?
0: Oh, it's definitely that contact. It's definitely the contact. It's bigger bodies, bigger hits. It's just harder carries. I mean, Sevens, you got to be fast, fit, and you just got to go. But, you know, if you ask Michaela Blythe last year as well as myself, we felt that in that first game. And the difference between 14 and 70 minutes is crazy when you're out there. You're thinking, you know, I remember looking up at the clock last year in our Roosters game. Both Minnie and I, we looked up and we were like, oh my gosh, we've got like three more games of Sevens left, like, you know. So just that in general, 14 to 70 minutes is crazy.
1: The jump. Where do you think about it? Well, you're an absolute gun. You've represented this country in Sevens and League and Touch and Tag, and we are so stoked that you are part of this Warriors Wahine side. Make sure you've got time anywhere near the area. Get yourselves to Hamilton, get yourself to FMG Stadium Sunday afternoon. It will be an absolute beauty to watch the Warriors for the season against the Bulldogs. Taisha Ekenasio, so appreciate your time, and we can't wait to see you ladies in action.
3: Stacey Waha.
0: No, thank you, guys. Yes, I will take that. Thank you so much for having me. And yes, everyone, please come down and support 345. We need all the support we can get. Thank you.
1: Yeah, turn that bad boy into a cauldron. Great stadium to watch footy. Most optimistic song in the history of music. It's coming home. She's been a while. She's been a while, but England are still in the running for the Football World Cup. But geez, it didn't look like that for a bit over an hour in the knockout game against DR Congo. 2-1, Harry Kane gets them home to get the vibe out of the UK on what I imagine could have been a stressful little period of time. One of our all-time favourites, an icon of the show, Paul Belverston, joins us. Belvis, thank you for coming on, mate. But how are you doing? How's the heart rate?
4: It's better now than it was for 70-odd minutes of that horror show. We made hard work of that.
1: Really did. I'm like those of us early enough, waking up here in New Zealand early enough to watch it transpire, it's kind of like, okay, they'll come right. Will they come right? Are they going to come right? And the rescue if it come. But watching it live, could you feel a nation holding its breath?
4: Absolutely. I mean, Dr. Congo was handing out a dose of medicine to us after we'd been... I mean, everyone was already over here. Pretty much everyone's looking at Mexico. Oh, that's going to be tough at altitude.

0: at their biggest stadium at home, all that sort of thing. Too many people have not learned lessons from World Cup horror shows of the past, and we would just expect breeze past DR Congo. And of course, we never do things the easy way. It was an awful goal to concede. The defending was all over the shop. You know, Thomas Tuchel in his pre-match press conference said very confidently, "We've not had much time to prepare for this game because we only knew who we were playing a couple of days ago, but we know them very well. We know they'll set up with five at the back." And then there they go with four at the back. And then as they're attacking, Clearly, our defensive shape all over the place. Jed Spence has got two players and half the pitch to defend, and the fella slots it past Jordan Pickford as easy as like. And then, I mean, they really should have been 2-0 up when Johan Wiese hit the post.
1: Belvis, it was, I couldn't quite believe what I was seeing. I thought, oh my gosh, it's going to happen again. But Harry Kane to the rescue. But for you, is it a defensive problem? Is that the problem? I know they made the change around the 70th minute to get Spence off and bring some fresh legs on. Was that the change that they needed?
0: I don't

0: Wonderful opening game against Croatia, when again, the reaction over here was such an overreaction because we did play very well in attack. It was wonderful. Scored four goals. Really exciting start to the tournament because we traditionally start so slowly. We very rarely win our opening game. But we completely seem to gloss over the two goals we conceded and the fact that we look so very shaky at the back. He's made changes all the time. The squad looks imbalanced at the back, you know, and then in attack, we just look so pedestrian at times. And the wingers, it was only when he changed the wingers, when Saka came on and Gordon came on, and Gordon hadn't pulled up any trees in the first couple of games. But fair play, big, big impact today. And Madueke, I mean, he was putting more balls into the crowd than into the box. Rashford, you saw him. The ball went under his feet a couple of times. He looked lively at times. But again, you sort of look at this and you think, what are you doing? So we've got issues in attack because a lot of the time it looks too slow. The wide areas are a big, big problem. But in defence, you know, we're up against Mexico next. They haven't conceded a goal in the tournament yet.
1: Oh, is there anything that's getting you excited, Belvis? Is there anything that gives you any sort of hope that this might be different? We've already seen upsets. The Dutch are going home. You know, the Germans are going home, full-time champions. So this is a tournament that has provided a lot of upsets, a lot of joy. Is there anything that you can put your mind on and say, potentially we could turn a corner for this English side?
0: Yeah, the crucial thing you need in any tournament is big, big players who can make a difference at crucial moments. And we've got Jude Bellingham, who's done it for us in the past. And we've got our captain, one of our own, Tottenham's Harry Kane. I don't care who he plays for now. He is Tottenham's Harry Kane. And he is an absolute superstar. He's surely nailed on for the Ballon d'Or, the Ashes, everything. He should win the lot because he is immense. And I mean, though the first goal, the keeper who was Superman through the first 70 minutes, he was, you know, I think he'll be kicking himself, could have done better. That second goal was phenomenal. And that's what Kane can do. I was watching with my family. I'm going to shout her out now. The wife, we don't get on, but she was saying, oh, Harry Kane's got to get off. Harry Kane's got to have. Why would you ever take off Harry Kane? Stupid move. He is phenomenal.
2: Yeah. The Ashes might have been handy there. Someone with a little bit of patience, that could have been good. Harry Kane to wait to take his shot. Maybe some of the Test cricketers could learn from that one. But yeah, having to do it himself though, isn't it? This is where are those stepping up to help him through the midfield, the Palmers and the like. Why is this team that's full of so many good players reliant on one?
0: Because he's picked quite a functional squad. You know, Cole Palmer should be there, or Cole Palmer or Phil Foden. You'd surely pick one of them, someone with a bit of magic in their boots. At the moment, when he looks at his bench, he has just got like-for-like changes. He's got no one who can really light things up. If he takes off Jude Bellingham, he puts on Morgan Rogers, they're very similar. If he takes off Noni Madueke, he brings on Bukayo Saka. It's the same on the other side. You know, you've got a right footer on the left, no matter who you're playing. And, you know, I am still surprised by this squad, but, you know, Thomas Tuchel was brought in to make a difference in the knockout stages. Gareth Southgate did so well for us, but then it was

us over the line. Blimey, he nearly saw us get knocked out in the first knockout stage today, but he's got us through and he's got a bit of time to prep for Mexico, get ready for all the challenges that brings, and then, yeah, see where we can go from there. But when you've got the likes of Harry Kane in your team, you've always got a chance.

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0: It's a good time to be here. Summertime in Andorra is pretty beautiful. There's a lot of people out enjoying riding the bike. So sometimes you have to pinch yourself that it's even on the hard days that it's actually a job to get to ride around, and people pay to come here and be a tourist, and we get to live here and do it nearly every day. So it's definitely a nice part of the job.
1: You won four golds at comms 4 years ago, three in the Velo. That road race is still one of my favourite moments and one of my favourite things I think I've ever covered your answer of. I think I just won a bike race when I asked you what on earth had just happened. I think it's still one of my favourite answers ever. But you chose not to go to comms, mate. Talk us through all of that and how hard of a decision it was.
0: Yeah, it certainly wasn't easy. But like I in the sport, and I guess in most things, you have to try and grab opportunities that present themselves with both hands. And a shot at doing the Tour de France is something that all cyclists dream of, and I certainly have since I was just getting started. And then in the early meetings with the team, end of last year, they said, "Hey, look, it's been a really good year for you this year. We'd really love to reward you with a start on the tour next year," and sort of mapped out the plan between November and this July. And that didn't involve the Commonwealth Games, and it didn't involve the Road National Championships, and those were two things that were quite hard to just give up.

0: meet up in Barcelona tomorrow.
1: Yeah. Can I introduce you to Tim Payne as your opening line?
0: Yes.
1: Well, the team itself, though, mate, what are they about? What values do they hold? What drew you to them as well, other than the opportunity?
0: Well, it's a sport with it's a team with quite a rich history, one that I grew up watching on TV when I first started. So it was, kind of almost coming to this team in itself was a kind of surreal opportunity, and one that I definitely couldn't pass by. It's a really good mix. It's a good mix for me of some of the old school ways of thinking of just do the hard work, show up to the race fit and ready to go, and we can see how everyone goes. But also the sport is evolving quite quickly too, with training techniques and nutrition has evolved a lot with the amount of carbs and everything that we have to take on board. So it's fun for me that the sport, there's always something new, it's never status quo and never stale. There's always a new challenge or a new race or something that I haven't done before in the sport. So it's been super enjoyable journey so far.
1: That nutrition side of it, I always find funny with you guys, because like I've seen you at cafes in Cambridge smashing two pieces of carrot cake and a coffee after a 200K ride.

0: men's endurance space, and the boys have actually just been absolutely on fire over in America recently, riding for the New Zealand Cycling Project team. I think they won ten of the 13 stages of the American Dairylands Tour, and so it shows their build towards the Commonwealth Games is going pretty well. So I definitely look forward to tuning in and watching how they go.
1: All right, you knew this question was coming. You're going to be 38 at the LA Olympics. I reckon I've been asking you for 6 years when you're going to retire. And part of that is because I know your wife and I know your family. And every time you say it's up to Kirsty to decide. Do I need to ask you if you're going to be at the LA Olympics, or am I asking Kirsty if you're going to be at the LA Olympics?
0: Well, the good thing about being 38 in LA, it means I'm only 42 in Brisbane.
1: there we go.
0: But it's definitely something that I do give a bit of thought at the moment. It's on the back burner, but I've been having conversations with the powers that be at Cycling New Zealand, how I can try to fit in there. There's been some changes from the International Cycling Union around qualifying process and the events themselves and everything else. So it's been good to sort of keep an eye on it and make sure that I'm not drifting too far from the goal of still going to that Olympics. But it's step by step at the moment. It's like tick this goal off, try and do the Tour de France and do it well, and then refocus after that. But I like to think I'm not done on a track bike yet, but it's safe to say I've been enjoying the road, and it's the more you balance both, it does put a bit more of a strain on the family. So it's also been nice in this busy season to actually enjoy the time at home with the kids and Kirsty, and try and help out a bit around the house with our two loco boys.
1: Loco's putting it lightly as well. Those new UCI regulations, what are they?
0: The qualifying process has changed a bit in terms of how and when you need points to go to what particular events, and it's juggling when you need those points and also what events you need to do to actually get selected from the policy of Cycling New Zealand and the New Zealand Olympic Committee. I kind of wanted to try and go to the track worlds this year, but it's also, there's a lot of hoops to jump through and timing is kind of against me with particular windows and everything. So it's

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1: That's what I said.
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1: 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The drum spins with magnets, so it's quiet and energy efficient.

paper that they have to scrape that out with a bit of Harry Kane magic, which as an Arsenal fan you never really like to see. But it was really just Harry Kane. It was really just Harry Kane that got them through a bit of brilliance. We've seen it against New Zealand in the warm-up with the header and multiple times in this tournament. There's no doubting he is a world-class player, world-class finisher, but if he goes down...

0: Yeah, maybe in this case for Ivan Cleary leaving the Warriors after they made the final. And here's the one that first came to mind when I was considering this question earlier on. David Beckham leaving Manchester United. Like, the reason I started supporting Manchester United was partly my stepdad was a Manchester United fan, but also, like, Bex. And I know you've got a wry smile on because Bex, but there are always those players who just... they're like a moth to a flame for particularly young people. Like, I would have been five maybe when I first started supporting United, and that was when Bex was really coming into the moment. Obviously the 99 treble for United, class of 92. Yep. And those players who you just are captivating and you go, I want to follow that guy, I want to watch more of that guy play football. And when he went to Real Madrid, I was gutted.
1: It's almost time for the first All Blacks test of the year, and Sport Nation is live from the Carlton for a special edition of the Rugby Run. 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
3: Little Bros. Perrin Canto's Group 1 Blue Diamond winning son standing at Little Avondale. First Australian 1200 metre Group 1 winning 2-year-old to ever debut at stud in New Zealand.
4: Dashed away Little Bros, and Little Bros has won it with 150 to go. Grabbed by Little Bros. Little Bros takes the lead.

0: like a gazelle on the court, and he gets that ball nice and early, and he really goes after it. Understandably so, because he hasn't played, you know, for a little while, and he came up, like a bad sprint. So it was good to see him get through that, and then today he's, you know, he came through again, and, you know, 7-6, 7-6, 6-3, pretty tight. And, you know, the further he goes into the tournament, I think the better he'll get. I mean, if he can get to the quarters, I think we'll see a different winner from there on in. A couple more matches under his belt, gaining his confidence, especially his movement. And, you know, he's a very methodical player, you know, plays, you know, good patterns. And once he gets to that, you know, level of game back again, his, you know, his defense and his offense is just like, you know, out of this world. So hopefully we can see him get back to his best by, you know, at least the quarters.
1: Is he the sort of player, do you think, who needs to be playing tennis to get that rhythm going at big tournaments?
0: Yeah, he is. He's you know, he's very similar to Djokovic, who I've just been watching at the moment against Tsitsipas, and he, I think he was serving for the match when I left, and he was just playing incredibly well. You know, very, very good targets. You know, varies it up with his drop shot a little bit, but, you know, getting getting the ball very early, serving very, you know, to his good marks, and you know, very similar player. And the more they play like that, and especially thinner, you know, just the better they get by each match.
1: You mentioned Novak, he has just advanced against Tsitsipas, 6-3, 6-4, 6-2. Jeepers, he just doesn't go away, does he?
0: Well, you know, I watched that match for 39. I mean, he was just incredible. You know, I mean, Tsitsipas couldn't find a way to get him, and couldn't stay in the rally long enough, and Djokovic just moved him, as I said, to those targets all the time and just waited for his shot, and then once he got his shot, it was all over. You know, it was really, you've got to say, you think, well, he's on target actually to play, if he wins his next match, I think he'd run into, and Fonseca wins, he'd run into Fonseca again, who they had that great match at the French. So that would be, I'd love to see that match on the grass, and I think it would be a real beauty. But, you know, if he looks fit, you know, and he looks in good shape, I mean, you can't fault him in his movement. I guess it's just, you know, his,

0: when he needs to win it. So obviously the more matches as good as he plays, the better it'll get, hopefully.
1: For sure. And on the women's side of the draw, fifth seed Mira Andreeva has crashed out to Barbara Krejcikova as well.
0: Yes, well, she's the Wimbledon champion, of course. I mean, she's in a great place. She's still playing really well. She loves the grass. You know, she's quite hard to play because she comes up with different shots. You know, there's no sort of, you can't get a good rhythm against her because she can, you know, she can hit a good shot from anywhere and she keeps on your toes. And probably Andreeva coming through winning the French, you know, might have taken a little bit of a toll out of her. And you know, on the grass, with the, you know, a little bit different, it's harder to get a real rhythm sometimes. And, you know, it's not surprising to me, although, you know, I do think Andreeva is, you know, one of the best coming up. So it was a great win for the Czech girl.
2: Yeah, both on an amazing course at the moment. Former New Zealand tennis pro Jeff Simpson with us here on Sport Nation. Right, let's look at the Kiwis, Jeff. Mike Venus opens his campaign tonight with Yuki Bunbury. Aaron Routliffe's the fifth seed at Wimbledon, which I think her story maybe we probably don't talk about enough in New Zealand circles for the success that Aaron's having, do we?
0: No, look, she's done very, very well, but of course Mike has too, but Aaron is particularly, she's got a new doubles partner, I see, you know, and going in, let's go Steve. I mean, certainly, you know, they've got the game to play well on grass, and I guess working with, you know, a new partner coming through and getting their combination going, and it'll be an exciting time to see her, and you know, hopefully she can advance, and the more matches they win, the better they're going to get, and it's very exciting for us to have a player like that, you know, at Wimbledon. And also Mike, you know, he's been really steady and done really well in the Grand Slams, and he does play well on the grass, and they're a good combination. So, you know, it's match by match with them because it's, you know, pretty competitive out there in the doubles now. You've got a lot of good teams playing, a lot of good players playing, so, you know, it'll be exciting. And I think they're playing mixed together too, so that's another good thing for New Zealand to see them playing the mixed doubles.
2: Yeah, absolutely. All right, a bit of a fun story here before we let you go. Players were allowed to take their dogs into Roland Garros at the French Open. They were even issued accreditation. Aryna Sabalenka said that she wants the same to happen at Wimbledon. That wouldn't happen in your day, would it, Jeff? Well, what's happening in the world?
0: No, I mean, there is a bit of a dog craze everywhere you go, isn't there? I mean, we must see that. And I don't know, it's something different. I mean, you know, I guess it's all personal to, if you want to have the dog in your bag and on the arms. I saw Zarev having one, you know, and it looks quite different. But I guess it's the thing with now that they're coming out with these long coats, and Naomi Osaka sort of set that theme where everybody's got their, you know, their style. And I even see Rory McIlroy turn up today, and he's in the box up there with his Masters green jacket on. everybody's making a statement.
1: Certainly are. Jeff, we talk about the off-field evolution of tennis just now, but I wanted to get your thoughts on the on-court evolution, sort of the prototype we're starting to see in these players coming up, especially in the men's game, is you've got to have that serve, and with the serve comes the height. And Alcaraz at 6'1", Sinner at 6'3", not quite 6'10", John Isner. But I wanted to ask you your thoughts on how the game has technically changed over the years with the prototypes we're starting to see with the all-round player.
0: Yes, I mean, I miss Alcaraz, to be honest. You know, he wasn't in the French. They didn't play the French because he's got a wrist injury. He's not playing here. But I really miss him. I think he's the prototype. He's the player to go forward in the future. I mean, you look at him when he's out there. He's like a hunter. He's prowling on the court. You know, when he gets his opportunity, he really, really goes for it. I think one of the best matches I've ever seen was that French

0: So good luck for the next week and a half with Wimbledon, Jeff. Really, really appreciate your time, your insight and your storytelling, mate. Thank you so much for joining us.
1: Okay, thank you.
2: 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Kickoff 9:35 tomorrow night. Thanks to our mates at ECM. 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

0: We'll have it all covered right here on Mondays with McCarty. Get in. Thanks to SEN. Tune in for live FIFA World Cup commentary of Spain versus Austria. 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
11: Today marks 3 weeks until the start of the Commonwealth Games. Across the station, we're going to be chatting to various athletes attending. We had Elise Andrews on last week. If you missed that, check out the Sport Nation Mornings podcast. But we're keen as well to highlight those from other nations who are heading to Glasgow. At Birmingham 2022, Dukan Tutukitoa Williams became the first Norwegian to medal at a Com Games, and he's looking to repeat it again in a few weeks' time. He joined us now on the phone. Dukan, welcome into Sport Nation, mate.
12: Thank you for having me.
11: 4 years on, how special of an achievement was that for you, knowing that you made history for Norway?
12: Like, at the time, I was excited, but then I was happy, but then probably not until like 2 or 3 years later, it really kicked in of what I did.
13: And Dukes, now... sorry, mate, you go.
12: No, you carry on.
13: Sorry, brother. I was asking about Glasgow and this game's upcoming, and obviously bronze last time out. You're going for gold now in the heavyweight. Tell us about this prep and this journey towards Glasgow.
12: I was going for gold at the last one too. but the prep for this one is definitely like it's not something new like it was at Birmingham. So I've been prepping hard and just wanting to just level up from the last Commonwealth Games.
11: How does it feel different from 4 years ago, Dukes?
12: I've got that feeling of I've been here before. I know what it takes. I'm willing to give it all.
11: I love that. I love that. Willing to give it all.
13: Dukes 2-0 as a professional as well. Tell us about that journey and what you've got going forward and a potential route into the pros after this game. Let's say you get the gold in Glasgow. What would be the dream sort of route for you going forward in the professional, seeing as no one wants to fight you here in New Zealand?
11: They're hiding from you.
12: Wait, can you repeat that again, please?
13: I was just wondering what sort of vision you have for the professional route going forward after

0: after Glasgow should you get that gold?
1: Just fight the fights that I need to fight to line me up to win a world title and become a world champion. That's the ultimate dream of what I decided to do when I wanted to be a boxer. Was to go to Commonwealth Games, go to the Olympics, fight as a pro and become a world champion.
2: And someone who's gone on a pretty similar journey to that, Dukan, in terms of the success at the Commonwealth Games and then risen to the pro ranks, is David Nika. What's your guys' relationship like? Is he much of an inspiration?
1: Oh, yeah, definitely. When I started as an amateur, I was always watching him because he was the best in our nation at that time. I just met him about 2 months ago. He came to my gym to do some sparring. I was meant to spar him, but I had a concussion, so I couldn't. But it would have been nice to have shared the ring with him.
2: And how was that for you, meeting someone that you have looked up to for so long?
1: It was actually pretty cool to meet him. He's a good, he's a really good dude. He had his time, and then now it's my time.
0: I love that.
1: I'm like the next best thing that's happened since David Nika.
2: Yes, I love that. Love that.
0: And Dukes, tell us about Lolo. Obviously, Lolo is a combat legend in New Zealand, and quite like yourself, two very humble men who are taking on the world. Now, what's your relationship like with Lolo, and do you see him as your mentor going forward into this world championship dream?
1: Yeah, definitely. I started with my first coach, Mickey B, and then he passed away. I ended up at City Kickboxing for about a year and a half, and then it was like a miracle that during the last lockdown, I met this dude at the park, and he trained with Lolo since he was a kid, so he pretty much took me to Lolo's gym. And then 2022, the start of that year, pretty much I've been with Lolo since then, and the rest is history. It's just been winning titles and championships.
0: Yeah, so tell us about some of those championships you've got under your belt the last few years, the Pacific Games, as well as going over to, was it Tahiti last year?
1: Yeah, that was the Oceania Boxing Championships. But none of that stuff even means anything now. You know, what matters most is the Commonwealth Games in Glasgow.
2: Tell us about Tell us about the new A-team then, Dukes. 18 athletes across boxing, athletics. You know, I'd love seeing indoor bowls as well involved in the new A-team team. What's so special about this team? Who are you looking forward to spending more time with? Are there some great characters in this team?
1: I'm not even lying. The other sports are doing pique my interest. I just focus on me and the boxing team.
0: I love it.
2: Not an indoor bowls guy.
1: That stuff didn't interest me. But my boxing team, we got a sharp boxing team going.
0: That's what I call a world championship mentality.
2: Tell us about the rest of the boxing team.
1: So we've got four boxers here based in New Zealand. We all only fight for New End because none of us get selected for the NZ team. I don't know what they got going on there. I think they just pick whoever they like over there, so it's just easier for us to fight for New End.
2: I love that. And win a gold. Yeah. Well, what's the plans between now and I think your first fight's on July 26th?
1: Yeah, I think that's when my division starts. No, nothing. It's just do all the things that I need to do, like show up to training, get the rounds in, try not to peak too early, and just stay fit, healthy, and

0: shout out to Snoozer. Shout out to Grayland Sports Bar, Mighty Tech, and Engage.
1: Outstanding.
2: All right. Well, it's a pleasure to sponsor you, Dukes, at Snoozer, no. Brother. We can't wait to see you lift that world title and first things first, Commonwealth gold, brother. So best of luck and looking forward to see you soon, bro.
0: Thank you, my brothers. I appreciate that. You guys have a wonderful morning.

0: Halcyon guy.
1: I'm just see ball, hit ball, though.
2: Yeah, car yeah. park, first tee, yeah. Rolls Royce, there yeah. we go.
1: Cookie time and a bowl of water.
2: Yeah.
1: Way I go.
2: Oh, it depends. Oh, sometimes I like some, we need some quickies.
1: Oh, yeah, bit of heartburn.
2: Yeah, bit of heartburn. We need some quickies. A little pie.
1: Yeah.
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0: 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The Agenda. Agenda 1.
1: Alrighty, team. What All Black is under the most pressure for the entire international season and why?
2: Ooh. Oh, the whole season?
1: The whole season, not just this weekend.
2: So you're saying that...
1: Could be. I understand there's new squads that get released per window, et cetera, but...
2: Pressure.
1: Who's under the most pressure?
2: I think for a starting, I think Cody Taylor's under a bit of pressure for a start. I think the two boys are right on his heels, and that hasn't been the case the last couple of years. I think the obvious one that people will naturally head towards would be Beauden Barrett. I think they might sense that he is under pressure, but just don't underestimate 144 test matches and that experience and those tough moments that he has been in and what he can offer off the park as well at trainings. And he's still a good footballer. For the Blues this year, he was playing in an environment that I don't believe suited him. You told me just before, didn't you, Finn Balls, about Caleb Clark didn't score a try this year on the wing of the Blues?
1: Something like that. Was it this season or the season before?
2: And
1: he still got selected, I think so.
2: And to be honest, what first five fired under the old regime for the last 2 years? Damien had a good crack at it at the start, couldn't get it going under data spreadsheet football. And Beauden Barrett had a bit of a crack. I think the biggest thing is we need to be settled in that position as well. Like All Black teams who are really strong is when the first five are settled. And settled is playing with freedom, not knowing that if you don't play well, you're going to get the axe. Like that's a big... You see that in cricket a lot. If you're not going to get a fair crack at it, you can play with freedom. If you're playing for your spot, it's a different ball game. And I don't know what you think of this, Lash, but I just kind of feel like our first fives have almost been playing for their spot each time they've played for the All Blacks over the last couple of years.
3: Yeah, definitely. I think there's a big part of that, Millsy, that circumstances haven't allowed not only guys in the 10 jersey, but pretty much jerseys 1 through 15 to really flourish at all. Mm. Like, you think of that, you know, tenure of 2 years, 2024 and 2025, like, when was a test match that we really put it all together and put a side away and played a great brand? Mm. I mean... Eden Park was a good performance. We came out of the gates hot there against South Africa.
2: That was a good test match, tough test match,
3: and then very flat the week after. But, you know, when you think about it on the whole, like we were backs against the wall in Chicago against the Irish, got out of that one. We were backs against the wall at Murrayfield, got out of that one late. Started brilliantly against England. Wheels fell off.
2: Mm.
3: Never really had kind of gone, okay, this is a very good side, yep, capable of just putting sides away. And whether that, I don't think that's a personnel issue, because much of that personnel will be rolling out under Dave Rennie. I think it's a lot of it's got to do with how they were trying to play, the style in which they were trying to play, and the messaging they were getting from those above them. So everything you hear, that's going to change.
2: Lashes, don't you find, if you can kind of cast your mind back a little bit, Graham Henry's first 4 years, where they had that rest and rotation policy a lot, throughout Super Rugby a lot, and then in the All Black for that 4 years, they rotated a lot, and then we got knocked out in the quarterfinal in the World Cup. In the next four-year period, he flipped the coin on that, like, a lot. We played a more consistent team in those key positions. Yes, perhaps the quality was a little bit better back then than it is now across the board, but there was consistency in selection. And that translated into the 2011 Rugby World Cup. Post that, the team was very much settled. Shag took over. And it was pretty much, in essence, kind of the same team that carried us through for that four-year period. It just feels like over the last couple of years, we've been searching and changing and asking players to adapt all the time. And that's my point around the first five. I love to settle in.
3: Yeah, I get what you're saying, but I think Steve Hansen and co had a different luxury, that there was just a clear and obvious 13 of the 15, probably. You know, like Smith and Carter were your inside halves pairings. Nonu and Smith were your centre pairings.
2: Yeah, but on that, we didn't see

0: the best of like Ma'anonu and Conran Smith or the back half of their careers.
1: Yeah, no,
0: it takes a lot of test matches for someone to feel comfortable.
1: Yeah.
0: Quite often we expect people to seek perfection in their first 10 test matches. It's just not the case.
1: Nah, it's dead right. It's dead right. A great loose trio, Whitelock and Retallick and the Locks. Like, it was clear and obvious that that was your number one team. No one could really argue. Whereas nowadays, there's so many positions where she's pretty even across the board. Thus, means that everyone's got a different opinion on which player should have their nose in front when it comes to a starting jersey. For me, the bloke under the most pressure, without question, Zadi Savia. I think the way he kind of went about things last year in the black jersey and in the environment, certainly a real head scratcher as a leader of men. That behaviour would need to be stricken up, and maybe now that he's got what he wanted, that is the captain's armband, he will lead from the front and be a far better example to younger players coming through. Because he was brilliant for Moana, superb, and has formed definitely an international level, left a lot to be desired. So I think, you know, he needs to really pay back Dave Rennie and the faith Rennes has showed in Ardie Savia with the All Black captaincy. And I think if he fires on all cylinders, on and off the field, that'll go a long way to getting this All Black side humming. So I think Ardie's under real pressure.
2: Agenda 2.
3: All right, are you two mugs and Little Master down to the Garden City? Well, you guys are going out tonight, aren't you? And then Little Master tomorrow for the test this weekend. What is the making of the perfect lads trip? What do you guys need to have at the top of your agenda, no pun intended, for your lads trip on a weekend?
0: Well, what really resonates with me and is really important is time management. You know, if we're leaving at 8 in the morning, I want Lash to be there at 10 to 8.
3: Data spreadsheet lads trip?
0: Yeah, I don't want people rocking up at 5, 10 past 8. 8 is 8.
3: Punctual.
0: We're leaving at 8. We're not meeting and gathering and making our way down in our own time. Time management, I find, is really important to execute.
3: So this is very interesting to hear from you, Katie Mills, because you often rock into the office at a pretty average time on a daily basis.
0: Whoa, that is a big call. Should we go back to Beaver Donald days?
3: Oh, no, we don't need to do that.
0: I'm not required to be here until 2, Thimbles. But I come in early. But
3: it's good you took the bait. You took the bait, took the bait that easily. It's quite good. But you like punctual, Millsy, is that what you're saying? Punctual.
0: Good company.
3: Yep.
0: That's important.
1: Mm.
0: My OCC is important, Lash.
1: I think everyone's got to add value. Like, I hate when one or two blokes do the lion's share of all the organising and all that. Some bloke put their hand up for accommodation. Some bloke put their hand up for dinner reservation. Some bloke sort the transfers.
0: Mm.
1: Some bloke sort the tea times.
0: So you've done the golf.
1: Yeah.
0: So this is a wee shot across to me, isn't it? Is it about dinner?
1: Yeah, I wouldn't mind a reservation for dinner, to be quite honest, Kyle.
0: I'll tell you what, I've got breakfast sorted.
1: Yeah.
0: At the Commodore.
1: Yeah, that buffet there. Nah, look, I mean, my lads trip for me, you got to be on the big bird, for one, going somewhere. You get off, you're around to golf that afternoon, nice dinner out, beers. Wake up, 36 holes, morning tea time, 1 p.m. tea time, beers. Night out, dinner, wake up, Saturday, morning tea time. Afternoon, pub, punting syndicate, make a fortune, night out, certain establishments as well to blow your punting syndicate, charge on, home, up early, check out, airport, gone.
0: Home in one piece.
1: Yep.
0: Successful trip.
3: It's a lot of golf. 3 rounds of golf?
1: Yeah, absolutely. Maybe 4 even.
3: This is the thing. Lash, peak summer lads trip. You want to play 3 rounds of golf?
1: Well, what
3: on
1: else
3: the weekend.
1: You want to do?
3: What, mate? There is so much you can do.
1: Like what?
3: Go to the beach. I forget who I'm talking to.
0: No,
3: hates the beach.
1: Dead set. If you are fair income about a ledge trip, and you want you and 6-7 other blokes to go on a ledge trip to lie on a beach, then you can get literally in the sea.
0: Well, one thing we are definitely during this trip, and we have to make time for it.
1: What's that?
0: We need to go visit Charles Upham and pay our respects. Do that every time we go to Christchurch. Doff our cap, have a wee whiskey, even a cup of coffee, even a cup of tea.
1: Maybe you can organise that then.
0: Yeah, we can just go to spend some time because he is one of the all-time great New Zealanders.
1: Yeah. And there's got to be a story to come out of it too. So whether you have a brush with the law or something like that, like there's got to be some form of story. That's always good. But 8833, let us know. What are the must-dos or the must-haves when it comes to a trip away for the weekend with the fellas?
2: Agenda 3.
3: Just finally, gentlemen, something that an athlete does in any sport, on or off the pitch, on or off the court, that just really irks you. Something that you just really despise about athletes that they constantly do.
1: You're quite hot on something, aren't you, Kyle?
3: Yeah, Millsy brought something up earlier.
0: Yeah. I don't know. I'm blank. No, I think spitting. Athletes spit a lot.
1: Yeah, spitting is rude.
0: Spitting. For some reason, athletes think you can just spit.
3: Were you like that?
0: Probably.
3: Walking back to your walking back to your marker?
0: Sometimes in the subcontinent, there'll be things get into your mouth you weren't too happy with. You just want to
3: some bugs and stuff.
0: Get them out. Yeah. I swallowed a lot of a bug. A lot of bugs in Sri Lanka down the hatchet. But I don't know. Athletes spit a lot.
1: You had something else, weren't you? You were fired up about this morning.
3: Yeah, you were fired up about it.
0: I watched some highlights of the tennis this morning.
3: Ah.
0: And it really irks me. Especially Sabalenka. The grunting. Grunting in tennis drives me nuts. And I'm going to write a letter to tennis, especially to Wimbledon. There's some places that are just sacrilege, right? Lord's Cricket Ground.
3: Correct.
0: Good behaviour. The Masters at Augusta.
3: Yep.
0: Good behaviour.
3: Mm-hmm. No phones either. It's good stuff.
0: And Wimbledon's another one. And I just think grunting at the hallowed turf is just not acceptable.
1: Yeah?
0: I just don't like grunt. What's the need for the grunt? Now, if you're pushing out air to create force. So, Rav, boxers blow air when they punch, right? That's that sound, Lash. You wouldn't know. But it's like, you're punching.
1: Yeah. I know, Kyle. Yeah. Yeah.
0: You're pushing air out. So yeah. I understand that. That's acceptable.
1: Yeah.
0: So in tennis, if you're trying to get some force or something, do you have to grunt as loudly as you possibly can? Does it make any difference?
3: Don't know.
0: Grunting?
1: It's just force of habit, I think.
3: Yeah.
0: Like it's exceptionally, like I can, it's like if I, yeah, just like, not like a.
1: Yeah, sometimes they actually, they find themselves doing it on like drop shots and that.
0: Drop shot? Oh. Yeah. So I was watching a few highlights of the old tennis, and I just, Rory McIlroy up in the stands in the green blazer.
1: I did see that.
0: Respect, I like that. And it's just like a silence, and then the Sabalenka, like, you're number one in the world, you're good, you don't need to grunt. Can someone tell me if the grunting helps her game, Finn Balls?
3: Look, I'm not a tennis expert, so I have no idea.
0: And you're on the show, we're all experts in this show.
3: Fixing problems one at a time.
1: Just a couple quickly from me, Finn. It would be footballers, athletes, predominantly footballers, accosting the referee and the match official. I think that's just, I mean, they're not going to change their mind, are they? And some of the disrespect they show there is ridiculous. And the other one is predominantly football too, and it's diving.
3: Oh, it's the worst.
1: Yeah, or laying down, milking penalties, which is creeping more and more into contact sports. Those would be my two. But let us know on the text machine too, 8833, if you've got any gripes with things that athletes do.
0: Yeah, no, we talked about that the other day on the show. But the spitting, especially on golf greens.
1: Yeah, I'm with
0: spitting
1: you there.
0: Spitting on golf greens.
3: Yeah, that's not
0: that's
3: okay.
0: Disgusting.
3: Yeah.
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1: Time now to get to former All Black and Sky Sport analyst, the great Goldie, Jeff Wilson. Really appreciate your time joining the show this afternoon, mate, on the back, straight off the back of an All Black team naming, which means my first question to you is your initial thoughts. Welcome in. Thanks for your time.
14: Hey, no problem at all. Look, a lot of it was going to come down to where they played Will Jordan for me in regards to the back line and, you know, their combination of Love and McKenzie. I was pretty confident Ruben Love was going to be starting at 10. Couple of really interesting selections. I'm looking forward to finding out that Tupou Vaai may not have been available clearly for this test match because it'd be hard pressed to see him not being part of this team, right? So that's probably the one the big name that's missing from this lineup. But yeah, just a couple of debutants off the bench. I would love to have seen someone start, to be honest. But in saying that, look, we're sort of blessed in a number of positions, and there were some really good players who are in really good form who've missed out. So, and the fact Cortez Rathima gets that opportunity off the bench as well. So, and that combination at loose forward, Xavier Jacobson and Lakai in their respective positions. So, I found that a real interest as well. But look, it's an All Black team, first All Black team of the year. Look, there'll be a lot of eyes on a lot of people in a lot of different positions, and we'll see how they go, right?
0: Hey, Goldie, with this lineup, does it suggest a certain style that Dave Rennie's looking for the boys to play with the players selected?
14: Yeah, I think I think for Damien at the back, it's very much going to be about of giving him a bit of a license to create from back there. And you know, when you put someone like Will Jordan, who's got obviously the skill set that he has as well and the speed that he has, I just think that they've talked about this optimism. And we'll keep using that word because it's what you want to

0: see from the All Blacks, the fact their willingness to play with the ball in hand. And there's no doubt with this group, you know, they've got some guys who can carry strongly. We know how good, you know, Barrett and Tupai have been this season, and Larkai has been outstanding for the Hurricanes. In terms of style, like I've said it, they want to be optimistic, they want to be up-tempo, they want to keep the ball in play, and this lineup here suggests that. I mean, the coach has been very, very clear on what he wants and expects out of his group. It's just now whether this team can deliver it. And a lot of these guys have played at the highest level a lot already, right? So, you know, they know what to expect from their opposition. It's just whether or not they can execute what the coaches are saying.
1: Reuben Love, Goldie, gets first crack at it. Massive opportunity for him to hit the ground running and really grab that 10 jersey with both hands. What do you make of it? What do you want to see from him? Not overplay his hand? Are you on all gas, no brakes? What do you want to see out of the young first five?
0: Oh, but all gas, no brakes. That's a bit of WWE coming out. I'm hearing you. Look, I think for Reuben, it's about, you know, him playing the way that he plays. And hopefully they give him that license and the I'll say structures, but the instincts he has for the game are really good. And for me, just playing with the confidence he's shown already. Look, he's got familiar faces inside and out. This is the perfect scenario for him to go on and carry on what he's been doing. And he's got some insurance in terms of goal kicking around him. I'd like to think he'll have those responsibilities because we saw, you know, in difficult conditions in Wellington, he's able to kick with confidence right now. So, you know, it's how much responsibility you want to put on his shoulders. McKenzie can clearly do that. And Jordy Barrett as well. So, you know, I think for Reuben, it's remain who he is and play the way he plays the game and continue to play with that confidence. Look, he'll make the odd mistake. Every first five does because you have so many involvements in the game. You've just got to be comfortable that those errors, they're not compounding, they're not back-to-back, and they're the ones that won't necessarily hurt the team.
2: You make a fascinating point, Goldie, in the aspect of players having the freedom and the confidence to play on instinct. Like there's the talented footballers here, like Caleb Clark, for example, hugely talented. But for the Blues this year, we didn't get to see him with the opportunity to do so. Do you see this as an environment where you can play with freedom?
0: I've been lucky enough to do quite a bit of coaching in and around Dave Rennie probably 15 years ago. And the one thing he's always encouraged is the fact you have to play what's in front of you because that is what the opportunity is and the way the opposition play you. You've got to take those. And quite often they'll take the hard things away but put the easy things in front of you. But the trouble is you're the wrong part of the field mentally. You know, you're going, oh, we're not playing. How often have you heard that say? Going to play in the right part of the field. Well, if it's on when it's on, you have to take that. And if you don't, you'll miss the opportunity that they've presented you. And I think that's what Dave Rennie's really about. And I think, you know, we've sort of gone away with that in recent seasons, you know, because we're always trying to master the rush defence. You know, we're always trying to master certain things, trying to play with structure. And it was like we were missing the clear and obvious. I think that's what he's going to encourage is if there's space, you have to take it. If it happens to be in your own half, doesn't matter. You know, back your skill set to get the ball there and force the opposition to do something different. So I expect us to be less predictable, no doubt about that.
1: Jeff Wilson, what are your thoughts on this bench? To be quite honest, during the Razor tenure, sometimes we started really fast and then fell away a little bit. Other times we actually finished the game not too bad. All Black sides are notoriously, in years gone by, great at putting sides away. Do you think Amua, Numia, Tuipulotu, Wallace Atiti is kind of appointed towards bringing them on sort of in and around the same time and really going up a couple of gears with big physical carries, athleticism and footwork at the line and really put a team away with that bench?
0: Yes, to me, the forwards, I think in particular, that's a really, really strong combination. You know, you think about the form that Asafa Anmua has been in. Xavier Numia has just been outstanding. And, you know, Lomax has taken a while to come back this season, picked up a couple of unfortunate injuries, but he's a world-class tight-head prop. Patrick has never let the All Black jersey down off the bench, never has. It has always been physical, has a presence. You need that. And look, we know where Wallace Atiti sits in everyone's, you know, loose forward combinations. It's the fact that maybe just still not 100%. Well, he'll be 100% health-wise, but in terms of conditioning, maybe not quite there.

0: to be in the starting position, but he can fill so many roles. The questions I have are how you introduce and when you introduce Cortez Ratama, what role Billy Proctor's going to play, and for Fihi Fiana Nofo, it's what impact will he have on the game. And the one thing you do have is that you have that ability to shift with Will Jordan going to the back, you know, a little bit of flexibility around that if you have to try and play, if you want to play a slightly different style of game rather than McKenzie. So for me, I love the bench. Don't get me wrong. I just think the forwards look impressive. I think it's how the backs are used will be very, very interesting in this test match.
1: What type of team does this need from the captain, Ari Savia? We know the type of player he is. It's a new captaincy now. You've seen a lot of captains. You've played under a lot of captains. But what does this new team need from their captain?
0: The best of Ari Savia in terms of a player, because that's what he himself knows. That's his best way to lead. He's talked about that, is the fact that he is softly spoken. There's no doubt he has good relationships with referees, and you know, I think he'll get better and stronger in that the more he does this job at the international level. I think he'll lean on a few guys around him. I really do. And I think Jordy Barrett will certainly be one of those, because his leadership qualities with the Hurricanes were to the fore and a big part of their success. And then when you've got the likes of a Luke Jacobson, you've got the likes of a Cody Taylor, I think Artie will focus well and truly on being the best player in the All Black jersey, the best number eight. And he'll let that be his leadership style. And there's no doubt he'll challenge the players around him, but I think he's definitely a lead by example.
2: What about when it comes to the line-out, Jeff? I know it's an area you didn't frequent too often, but that loose trio, mate, it's a relatively short loose trio by international standards, which leaves us potentially with just Dowry and Josh Lord. Do you worry that there may not be enough options there?
0: No, there's enough options there. No, those guys are good athletes. Artie's been used on a number of occasions with the All Blacks as a front of the line-out jumper. Larkai can certainly, he can be a player, he can get into the air. He can explode off the ground. I don't have any concerns actually at all around the variety we'll have in our line-out. I think that Josh Lord's a big part of what the Chiefs have done all year, and he has a big target in the middle of the line-out. Mm. You know, his length should not be underestimated. You know, and that puts a whole lot of different pressure on the opposition on both sides of the ball. So, you know, I think there's some real options there. And, you know, this is a, you know, for me, I look at, you know, you always want to start up front. You're never going to go wrong for me with Newell, Taylor and De Groot. The seasons they've had, the way that they've played, the experience they have at the highest level. And you get the sense with Neil Barnes is that, you know, there's going to be a real steal about this group. Well, I already know there's steal in those players. And what I think we'll get in terms of a platform will be very, very solid, if not dynamic.
1: What do we need to see post-game for Goldie to be happy? Is it purely just a result-driven process? What do we need to see for you to be happy, Goldie?
0: Oh, look, clearly I want to win.
1: Mm.
0: But I've certainly become a lot about how we go about getting that win. And to me, the optics of what it looks like. And, you know, you don't get consistency on game one, but it's more this is the intent about how we want to play. And if we make some errors along the way getting that success, you know, and it's maybe not perfect, because it won't be perfect, because I think in the past we've had such great teams, you know, in the past. We've looked at them and they played perfect rugby. Well, actually, they didn't. What they did is they made the most of the opportunities that they were given. They just, when they broke the opposition down or they got through them, they then scored. And for us, I just want us to be not clinical. I want us to be dynamic and exciting and actually put teams away. This week, I want to get a win, and I want us to look as though we're really clear about who we are and how we're trying to play. Now, that's not easy game one, right? They're a really high bar. But, you know, I think with this group and this team and this coaching staff, I think there'll be a real genuine excitement.
2: And just lastly, Jeff, the French, what are you expecting out of them? You know, last year, I think first test of the year, they came down here with probably a far weaker side than what they're rolling out this weekend, and we beat them by 4 points under the roof in Dunedin. You know, some world-class players still on that team, the Bordeaux inside halves pairing of Jali Bear and Luku, you know, Moa Fana, Deportier, Damien Penaud, etc. Very exciting back line, but potentially an inexperienced forward pack. What can we expect out of the French?
0: Well, they averaged 40-odd points in the Six Nations this year.

0: They played some unbelievable rugby. And yes, there are a few key pieces of that aren't quite here, but a lot of them are. And they are, I believe, if you look at their competition, it is the deepest talent competition across the world. It really is. Like the French competition is, you know, as hard as it gets. So these guys are hardened, experienced rugby players. It's a mix of the team that came last year and the Six Nations squad. They will be good. They will be competitive. I have no doubt that they're going to enjoy the conditions as well. They want to play footy. History tells us that, you know, they can play. So we will respect them. And I think we're going to have a great test match. I really believe that.
1: Brilliant. We can't wait. What a test it shapes up to be at Te Kaha on Saturday. Jeff Wilson, really appreciate you taking some time to dissect Dave Rennie's first squad of the year, mate. Enjoy it. Enjoy the football this weekend.
0: Yeah, it's going to be great. Cheers, guys.
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1: Awesome. Before I get to the text machine on 8833, let's hear from Dave Rennie from his All Black press conference. The first question he was asked, of course, was how tough it was to make his first selection for the first 23 of the year.
2: You know, we've got 34, you know, high quality players to choose from, and yeah, so we had a lot of discussions. We got a couple of guys with minor niggles that, well, we sort of made a call late last week, probably wouldn't include, and but yeah, there's some unlucky players.
1: Definitely some unlucky players for sure. Here's Dave Rennie on Ruben Love in the 10 jersey.
2: Yeah, he was outstanding. So I'm sure there won't be too many arguments about that selection. You know, he sits in amongst Cam and Jordy, which is you know, will give him a lot of comfort, a lot of I guess combination and communication. He's done a fantastic job too, Ruben. He's really confident, really clear. Spent a lot of time with Mike. So as a believer in the meetings, running things has been impressive.
1: Big test for Ruben Love. Here's Dave Rennie speaking on Will Jordan on the wing and Damien McKenzie at fullback.
2: Yep, two of the best fullbacks in the world, both on the field at the same time.
3: Were you tempted to stick with Will at fullback, given that's where he has played predominantly lately?
2: Oh, I spoke to Will maybe a couple of months ago when I was down here with the Crusaders, spoke to him about fullback versus wing, and he said, a couple of years ago he would have always said fullback. Now he's happy with either. I think the type of game that Will play, he'll get his hands on the ball a lot, and having a couple of guys in the backfield with that sort of skill set, great aerially, excellent kicking games, you know, optimistic, we'll have a crack when it's on. Really exciting for us. So Damien's covering 10, we'll cover 15, but exciting to have both those guys on the park.
1: Just play that first 3 seconds again, please, Finn.
2: Yep, two of the best fullbacks in the world, both on.
1: Big statement, Kyle.
4: I believe it. That's, you know, it makes you feel good when you said that.
1: Yeah.
5: Confidence, Millsy.
4: My ears pricked up, my shoulders went back.
1: Yeah.
5: Did you start walking towards it?
4: Yeah, he's actually right.
1: That's a big call, and he's backing his men. He really does like Damien at 15, doesn't he? Here's Dave Rennie speaking on the loose forward trio.
2: Yep. I suppose it's just numbers on the back for me. Sounds like some people got quite excited about the change, but all of those guys have played a little bit eight. We like Luke. Luke's tough. He'll have a real physical presence against the French, and we think that's really important. Both Pete and Artie will also give us post-tackle presence, but excellent athletes who suit our type of game. So, it was the area probably we discussed most around combinations. And so those guys will start and Wallace off the bench.
1: There you have it. Don't mind that from Dave.
4: Any more? I could listen to him more and more.
1: No, there is one more. It's Dave Rennie on his temptation to start debutant Fihi Finianenofo.
2: Yeah, he's been excellent. We're expecting a lot of contestable kicking from the French. Caleb Clark's excellent, going both ways. Obviously with Will and Damien in the backfield, we felt that was the best mix for the French.
1: Interesting. Yeah, that is the area that Fihi is going to have to really nail.
4: Mm.
1: Caleb Clark, Will Jordan, great two-way wingers. Both brilliant ball in hand, counter attack, and both very good under the high ball. Fihi Anunofo is going to have to really, you know, prove that, isn't he, at the next level. Dave said, they expect the French to test them aerially.
4: Yeah, if you were the French, that's where you would attack him, right?
1: For sure.
4: Yeah.
1: And when you bring him on when the game's opened up a little bit.
4: Play that first 3 seconds again, Finballs.
2: Yep, two of the best fullbacks in the world, both on the field at the same time.
1: You're pretty happy with that, aren't you,
4: Cap? I'm happy with that. Yeah.
5: Just see, I wish, obviously we're on live radio, but if you could just see how Millsy reacts when he just hears Dave Rennie's voice say that.
4: Well, just
5: Millsy just gets like possessed by it.
4: When Rennie talks I listen.
5: Yeah.
4: I know that.
5: Yep. Yeah, yeah.
4: I don't know why, but he's just got this way about him. When he first got the job a couple of months back and he was flying back and forward from Japan doing those press conferences, but he just has a way of explaining things that make you understand. Like, he brings it down. Do you know how some coaches get too funky in trying to explain things?
5: Oh, yeah.
4: And they're just too smart. They're smarter than everyone else, and they explain things in a really smart way that the game's moved on so far from everyone else that we're the only ones that understand it. I don't think Renz delivers his messaging like that. He kind of keeps it to a real simple way, in a simple manner.
5: Would you say this majority of this All Blacks coaching group follows that same sort of
4: presence?
5: You guys had Mike Blair on.
4: Mike Blair.
5: Is he the same as that?
4: Yeah. Oh, I haven't seen enough of him.
5: Yeah, and Tanner as well.
4: Yeah. Tanner's like that. But, you know, we've seen in Super Rugby, you would have seen heaps of coaches, lashes, talk about, you know, they go off and speak this different language almost.
5: It's like almost corporate jargon.

0: some interviews with someone from the coaching department, and now they've been like, them because it was actually garbage. A bit silly how much, like, just trash that was just kind of spilling out.
1: It's just footy.
0: Yeah.
1: It's footy.
2: Just talk footy, eh, Millsy?
1: Just talk footy.
2: Everyone knows footy. Just talk footy.
1: They're talking like they're in a boardroom, as you say, corporate language, fin balls, and all these terms and terminology. It's like, shut up. Just tell us how it is, like Renz tells us.
0: Yeah.
1: And no bullshit Barnsley.
2: Is it refreshing?
1: I like it.
2: Yeah.
0: Yeah. And I think Dave gets that from New Zealanders. Like, he would have been sitting back watching the previous regime thinking, I don't know if this is really going to fly with everyday Kiwis. All this special sauce they're trying to put on it. So he just strips it all back and just tells us exactly what he thinks.
1: It's gobbledygook. Some coaches out there talk gobbledygook. We see it in the rugby league sometimes as well. It's gobbledygook. Yep.
2: And with Renz like this as well, like, we're just watching him at a press conference. Imagine what he's like when he's coaching. Dresses the room. There's 33 blokes, best players in the country, with Renz at the helm. Millsy, if you're reacting to him like this, imagine how the boys and the squad, the level of respect that they will have for Rennie and throughout this year.
1: So a squad of 33 kids, right?
0: Yep.
1: Lads.
0: 34, yep.
1: All different 34. Cultures, all different backgrounds, all different upbringings, okay? And I think Ren's ability for a coach is to be able to connect with all those different personalities and those people with different cultures. Some people grew up in the rural New Zealand in a farming community. Some people grow up in the metropolitan parts of the city in lower socio areas and in some wealthy areas. So they're all different upbringings. And some coaches, I believe, get it wrong. It's a one blanket approach. The best coaches, and my understanding from what I've heard from Renz, he connects with everyone from all these different cultures and different backgrounds and stuff. And he's

0: I love everything about the way Dave Rennie's gone about his first sort of 3 months in charge. Yeah. Brilliant.
1: I like it. I think.
0: But I mean,
1: has he got coach of the year? You think already?
0: Yeah. Hey, talk stops when referee Luke Pearce blows his whistle at 7:05, doesn't it?
1: When the whistle blows,
0: dead right.
1: The regime is underway.
0: It's a results-driven business.
2: Very exciting, boys.
0: Yeah. It is very, very exciting. Plenty of people on the.

0: Uruguay survives and win on penalties. And Suarez is the last man smiling.
1: That was a Sport Nation Football World Cup moment.
2: Thanks to SEN. Tune in for live FIFA World Cup commentary of Spain versus Austria. Kick off 7 a.m. this morning. 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
6: Certainly is. Millsy and Lash on Sport Nation, thanks to Kogan Mobile and Farmlands. Brilliant now to go inside the camp of the All Blacks and talk to Chiefs lock and All Blacks lock Josh Lord. Josh, really appreciate your time joining the show this evening, mate. Welcome in. First question I have for you. You've been named to start. How good's that? And what's the feeling like around camp ahead of the first test of the year? Welcome in, mate.
7: G'day. Cheers. Thanks for having me. Yeah, super excited for the test on Saturday. It's been a good feeling around camp. It's been a busy week, and we just finished training not long ago, and we're looking forward to ripping in on Saturday.
8: First impressions for you, Josh, with this All Black coaching staff?
7: Yeah, bloody awesome, mate. They're honest. They know how they want to play, and it's a good style for us that, I think it suits our team really well, and it's going to create opportunities for ourselves to score a few points, which is quite exciting.
6: Josh, you obviously

0: Barnes in these first few months of his time in the All Black job. What's he really like behind closed doors?
1: No, he's been awesome, eh? He's a straight shooter. He's probably exactly how everyone else sees him in the media. He says what he wants, and he speaks the truth. And he's been bloody awesome with us around our set piece, especially our lineout this week. And yeah, he's been a good.

0: but he's got that, got a real good feeling around him. And like I touched on before, when he talks, everyone listens, and he leads from example.
1: Josh, the start of your career, unfortunately, was hampered by, you know, some really bad injuries and some really bad luck. Do you feel like, you know, you're really starting to come into your own now? How's your body feeling in your own game and where it's at?
0: Yeah, I guess it was a bit of a tough start of my career. But I think, you know, along those journeys, you learn a lot about yourself. Obviously, this year has been, it's been good for myself to get a little bit of consistent game time, and I guess time on the paddock, it really helps your growth and playing footy, and yeah, I guess confidence as well. So yeah, it's been a good year so far, but we're only halfway there, so we've got a lot of rugby to go.
2: I guess it's been a very busy couple of weeks. Obviously, the new coaching staff and new squad assembled, but how much of the time allocated over the last couple of weeks has been dedicated to the French?
0: I'd say a lot of the time, to be fair. Obviously, we're coming in from new environments, so there's a little bit of learning to do. And I guess we've been learning, you know, we've got a few French strikes and French lineouts along the way. We've just been dripping in throughout the week, well, the last 2 weeks, really. And obviously, this week, we've really put the settle down, and we've really been focusing on the French and ourselves.
1: All Black lock, Josh Lord with us. Josh, your locking partner on Saturday, Sam Dowry, I think you've played about 20 tests between you, so a relatively inexperienced second row. How's that relationship between the two of you, and who's going to be running and who's going to be operating those line-out calls when the time comes?
0: Yeah, we've got a great relationship. We've played together for quite a while now. We played secondary schools rugby together. Obviously, we played quite a bit together last year as well, end of year tour. So, yeah, Dan will be running the lineouts this weekend, and we're pretty confident in his ability. He's done it all year at the Blues, and he's done a bloody good job too.
1: That's good stuff. And what about, you know, you guys as players? Usually this time of year, a side would come down for, you know, three straight test matches. Do you guys like the way this new calendar and this new Nations Championship is working? We have different opposition, you know, nigh on every week.
0: Yeah, I think it's exciting, eh? Obviously, big test match coming up this week against France, and then next week we've got Italy. So I guess, you know, it's nice changing it up and not playing three straight.

0: Josh, have you guys as a group spoken about what this means for the city of Christchurch and the region of Canterbury? Obviously a proud rugby region. They've had bugger all tests in the last sort of, you know, 10 to 15 years. And you get to play the first test there at the new stadium. Have you spoken about what a special occasion this will be for the whole region?
1: Yeah, absolutely. It's,

0: Milsian guy.
1: One team in tennis drives me nuts. And I'm going to write a letter to tennis, especially to Wimbledon. There's some places that are just sacrilege, right? Lord's Cricket Ground.
2: Correct.
1: The Masters at Augusta.
2: Yep.
1: Good behaviour. Mm-hmm. And I just think grunting at the Hello Tour is just not acceptable.
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0: It's almost time for the first All Blacks test of the year. 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
10: I'm keen to know from you, when you heard of the Super Rugby format shake-up, were you like, nailed it, or where'd you lie?
1: Well, there's not many other options. I think you go straight top four, and then you obviously lose out on certain games. The competition will be less games, which is not great. So, look, yes, excited. I think it's the only way. Top two, get a bye week straight to semi-finals. 3v6, 4v5, one less bye round in the competition. 16 games.

0: And so more rugby, obviously. So, yeah, look, I think it was the only way, basically, this competition could go. You only got 10 teams, so what else are you going to do? It's getting harder, Sammy.
1: Yep.
0: I must say, it's getting... I really love my NPC. I'm all about it. And the Super Rugby is in a place now. Like, are we going to get... Am I going to get bored real quick? Are you just going to see the same old teams playing each other? And I think I can speak for... I think it's getting rather boring for a lot of these players. I don't know. It's intriguing. But, hey, couldn't have done anything different. And it is what it is. I think what will be great for the competition is what was great this year was the Hurricanes, playing like the Hurricanes did. I thought it was great for Wellington. I think it was great for the competition. They set it alight. And, you know, they really rose to the occasion. Now, I'll put the onus on other teams, other nations, over in Australia, even a Fiji, to find some sort of form or, you know, an ability to go out there and compete and make this competition an even

0: lot of players this year. They're all shooting off elsewhere, but interesting to see how they can back up this season. But outside of that, you've got no idea. So I'd love a surprise. I'd love a nation, a team that, you know, like a force. Mm. They showed signs this year that could potentially go out there and compete. Fiji, a couple of years ago, they were very, very competitive, hard to play at home. The travelling's the only question mark with Fiji and Drua. So, yeah, look, I think the format's great. I think there was not many other options for them. There's more rugby, there's more games. But I'd love to see other nations, other teams being competitive this year, Sammy.
1: Yeah, fair enough. The concept of 16 matches between these 10 teams expanding, I don't know if it needed an expansion in that regard. I thought, well, if they're expanding, it's because they're trying to get everybody to play home and away. That's what that's the only concept I could have imagined with the expansion. But that falls short. So it's more rugby between fewer teams, which I didn't think was requirement, unless, you know, I haven't looked at the scheduling too precisely, but that was required to get down to the one by instead of two bys. I don't know. But I look at it and I go, okay, you're right. The teams are going to be playing each other a little more often. There will be a little bit more. Didn't we just see that game? But it's up to the teams. The format is always going to be like that when you reduce consistently, as Super Rugby has. You've said it perfectly. It's up to the teams. The only bit of intrigue really is who is going to beat the Chiefs in the final next season, right? That's it.
0: Oh, yeah.
1: Sorry, Chiefs fans. Too soon, Sammy.
0: Ah, look. Yeah, I'd just like to see an even competition. You look at the NRL at the moment, 2 points, 4 points split in the top eight. It's very, very competitive. This part of the time of the season, you kind of know who's rising to the top. But now I've got no idea. There's been some teams that have shown some absolute class as of late. So be even. And if you've only just caught up, I'll give you a quick update on the new Super Rugby. 10 teams compete. Each team plays 16 matches. The regular season lasts 17 rounds. Each team gets one bye instead of two. Last year there was two byes. This season runs from the 12th of February to 26th of June in 2027. The top two get a bye. When it comes to playoffs, so straight through to the semi-finals. Lucky loser's gone. So if you're out, you're out. See you later. Sayonara. I love that part of this new competition. And three plays six and four plays five. And then it's a straight shootout for the final.
1: Yeah, look, there were 16 rounds this season and there'll be 17 next season, right? So it's not like they've expanded the competition massively. But I was surprised to see an extra and added. That said, maybe it's the mathematics required, because you aren't getting those mathematics from me. Let me tell you, I'm not going to be the one to solve those issues for you. And for those who go, why not a top four? Why not 10 teams just go top four? I'll tell you why not. And I don't mean this to be as glib as it's going to sound. What if that's just all four New Zealand sides make it? Well, it's only five, but the final four being New Zealand teams. At least with six, there's a guarantee that someone who isn't a New Zealand side will make the playoffs. And I'm afraid it's just as simple as that as far as keeping the market interested, because nothing will make the Aussies switch off faster with a couple of years of not making playoffs.
0: I've got something for you. 2014, the Waratahs win. World Cup's 2015. 2011, the Reds win. That was obviously a World Cup year. 2015, we know the Highlanders won in the last World Cup, or one of the World Cups that year. 2027, Rugby World Cup in Australia. Could happen, Sammy. Could happen for the Aussies. Let's hope so, eh?
1: That's the most optimistic take we will get anywhere in the country on any sporting topic today. No question.
2: Tune in for live commentary of the Broncos against the Sharks. 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
3: We talked all this morning about the Tour de France and the history of growing up watching it. 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
1: 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Keep

0: yeah, rules for this one, but all good. Hey, is his word, or we're just living in it. Speaking of which, is you've been asked very clearly by Joshy from the West Coast, who loves to have his thoughts. He goes, talk us through your debut. Must have been pretty special to start on debut and then Thrash Island. Izzy, yeah. Talk us through your memories.
1: Oh, it was the most special moment outside of having kids in my life. You know, the days are long. You're constantly going through things in your brain. You try not to play the game a little bit too early, but then I look across to me and Joe Rockefoco's lying on his bed, and I'm like, wow, I watched you tear up Australia while I was at school, and now I'm in the same room with you. And just couldn't quite believe it. Really surreal, knowing that as a young kid, we all dreamed of wearing that black jersey, and I'm hours away for putting it on for the first time. An amazing day, a busy day, because you got family, you've got everyone that had made the trip, you know, far and wide. We're in New Plymouth for my debut, so there was a big van load of the DAG whānau that rocked up to New Plymouth, my brother, my brothers, my mum and dad, and everyone. So you try not to be too busy, ensure that you're staying connected to what you're trying to do, but the time goes really quick, and then next minute you're on the bus and you're making your way to the stadium. The fans, if you've ever played or been to New Plymouth Stadium, it's a bit of a long road to the stadium. There's a bit of a big walk, and you're seeing the fans arriving in numbers. You don't really know what to expect. I'd only been to one test as a fan before that, and it was the test in Wellington when Ali Williams ran it at Chabal, and Chabal broke his jaw, if we all remember that one. So I'd only experienced it once live, and then the next experience was playing. So mind-blowing stuff. You know, putting the boots on, taking the warm-up gear off, and staring at that jersey for the first time, and just really reflecting on what this achievement means to not only me, but my family, my mum, my dad, my brothers, my sisters, everyone that had helped me along that way. So I guess once that jersey slipped over the head, onto the shoulders, wrapped around my body, I felt invincible, to be honest. I felt like I was ready, and then walked out, did the anthem next to a couple of my good mates, arms wrapped around them, and singing the anthem for the first time, and then getting straight into kamate and the haka was a very special feeling. I think for me too, I'd had a good training week with Wayne Smith, you know, grilling me, getting me prepared, Dan Carter, Jimmy Cowan, who I'd played all my Super Rugby with at that time. He's my captain for the Highlanders. So I felt really relaxed, and I guess once the game went on, things started flowing my way, and I had a pretty solid game, and everything clicked. We beat Ireland by 60-odd points. Jamie Heaslip got a red card, and a couple of debutantes that day, which was Benson Stanley at 12, Victor Vitor, your Sam Whitelocks, your Aaron Crudens, you know, like there was a lot of debutantes that make their debut that day, and I was one of them. So yeah, something I'll never forget.
0: You all made your debut that day. Wow.
1: Mm. Yep. We're a young side, and we're given a task. The craziest thing about that, Sammy, is I've made my debut against Ronan O'Gara. And Ronan was my coach with the Crusaders too, yeah. And I was still playing. So, everything worked well, and we got the result in the end. It was a pretty special moment for me. Joshy, thanks for bringing that up.
0: Yeah, and that's a great debut. We've got some great ones coming through. Christian Cullen is dominant. It'd be very hard to leave him out of this top five for his debut. Also, Simon Calhane, 45 points against Japan. 20 conversions and a try. Pretty hard. That's a great one. I hadn't crossed my mind. Thanks so much for texting that one through, guys. Christian Cullen, again, yeah, does feature regularly. Everyone's text. Michael through that. Yeah, Cully was unreal as well. Matthew Sinclair's 214. on debut against the West Indies. That was special.

0: Mitchell. I've got a cricket one in there, and it's one that a name that might see other people get a little bit triggered. Now, Izzy, take us inside camp right now. Where are you? You've talked us through Test Debut Day, which is outstanding. But right now, everyone involved in the All Blacks knows who's playing this weekend. We don't. We don't find out yet. What's it like in camp? Not necessarily just for debutants, because it's new for everybody with the new coaching setup. What's it like at this stage where you know what's going on, the rest of the world doesn't, and you're a few days away from the first test of this new era?
1: Well, the nerves start to get more and more prevalent because you're only a couple of sleeps away from getting out there on the park and doing the mahi. So you've got the start of the week, which is basically going through your plans, going through your structures, whatever you need. So it's rather slow, you know, and then you've got a day off on Wednesday. A lot of the boys will go play golf. I think Ruben Love went surfing. Like, you're just really relaxing. But today's a day where you just turn that dial up and you start getting yourself mentally prepared to go out there and go to battle. And it's a rather intense day because you've got a double shot, which is a double training. So you've got a defensive meeting in the morning, and then you're straight to the gym and you're doing a power session, which is highly explosive. You're getting those fast twitch fibers ready to go. You're starting to build nicely. And then you have your lunch break, and then you've got your big training. And when I say big training, it's quick, it's fast, it's there's no stoppages, you're sprinting to positions, you're getting ready to go out there and play. The ball in play is, I think, well, I don't know what it's like because we're a new coach, but when I was there, Steve Hansen would keep the ball in play for 5 minutes. There was no stoppages. As soon as you knocked it on, he'll get the ball, boot it down the back. So you'll fall back. You got to run back and secure that ball, and you got to get out of your exit zone. So it's really fast. It's really explosive, and it's a day where you just try and train under fatigue. And then you finish the day, and you know you got your team dinner, your mini team dinners actually. You go out as an IOU. So for me, it was outside backs. We'd all connect. And we'd go out and have our IOU dinners and we'd just relax. You wouldn't talk a hell of a lot about the game. You don't want to play too much of the game before it's even happened. So it's more of a time just to bond, connect, have a laugh, switch off for a wee bit, and slowly build into a big old Friday, which starts with promos. Friday morning, you get out there, you got your commercial obligations. You go out there and meet some fans, catch up with family and friends. And then Friday afternoon, captain's run. And then you're basically eating chocolate, stretching Friday night, watching a movie, getting mentally prepared again. And then we all know what happens on Saturday. It's game day.
0: I've never felt more like an All Black with A, that insight, and B, the knowledge that the All Blacks are eating chocolate on Friday night, because that is me. That's me. So I'm one step closer.
1: It is the best part of the week, Sammy. back in my day, the ABs were sponsored by Cadbury. So the logistics man would roll around with, I reckon, about 3 backpacks full of chocolate.
0: Oh, my Lord.
1: And when I say backpacks, you're probably, I'd say 100 blocks of
0: wow.
1: Every flavor type of chocolate you could imagine. And you just dip, you open up that backpack, and if you're a pig like Dag, you get out a block. And you say, cheers, mate, and you go back to your room and you turn on that Netflix and you just sit back, relax with a nice cup of tea and chip away on your chocolate.
0: So what's the deal with chocolate before game day? Like, I'm no athlete or otherwise, but I would have thought that's a post-test thing.
1: Well, for 99% of the week, Sam, it's rather intense.
0: Yeah.
1: You're putting all goodness into your body. So Friday night's an opportunity to switch off, have a few treats. And when you have treats, Sammy, it provides a little bit of edge. You wouldn't know because you're comfortable. But if you have treats and you eat poorly, you know tomorrow you got to

0: Sorry. Wow. But it's
1: I exposed the rib cage to catch the ball up high, and I got exactly what any good fullback should sees in front of him. Right, shoulder straight to the ribs. I wish I could argue more.
0: It's just part of the routine. It's always been part of it, and we all love a treat. It's been a big week. You know, you haven't played the game yet, but it's a good opportunity to switch off, relax, and there's no better way to relax than having a bit of chucky.
1: Yeah, fair. What an insight that is to the All Black camp and the environment that we all, I don't care whether you played rugby or not. If you're a big sports fan, at some stage you had to cross, it crossed your mind, wow, how great to be an All Black. But what an insight from the Dagger Man. JJ's text through saying, fizz levels are here in Hurricanes country. Just name the team earlier and unleash our boys. I think that just for the fans, I think that would be massive to do. I think that would be really important to do personally. I want to see some brutal forward play and some flair and daring in the backs, Hurricane style, understandably, but quieter in Chiefs land while you recover. Listen, someone as well said, oh, the Chiefs weren't great. They made the final. No, the Chiefs had a great year. I won't listen to anything that says they didn't have a great year, guys. I understand they got smoked in the final, but I think you'll find everyone who come against the Hurricanes towards the back end of the year got smoked. Yep, that was a particular smoking, but the Canes were on and no one was hanging with them on that occasion. None at all.
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12: Now, the breakfast today is international debuts. Started off with test debuts, but it's been widened by international debuts as Israel Dad kicked the door down of all the confines of what it was. Look, hey, I'm here for it. Now, we've had some great ones come through. Would you like to go through, Iz, for you, what makes the breakfast?
13: I started this morning with Nikki Jenkins, gymnastics, 14 years old, win gold, Auckland 1990. That was remarkable. Baby face Nikki. Been out some fantastic athletes. I thought that deserved a recommendation. Also got Devon Conway, double century at Lords, arguably the most historic cricket ground in the world.

0: a point of difference for DC, and we all know what happened post that. Now, these two, I was lucky enough to be a part of these players when they made their debuts. And the first one I'm going to talk about is Sam Whitelock. Sam Whitelock, we made our debuts together against Ireland in 2010, and Sammy Whitelock came off the bench and scored two brace of tries against the Irish. Some freakish moves, some big moments for the big man. I think one of them was about from 20 metres out, and you just kind of knew that this guy was on another level. And we all know what's happened since then. He's double World Cup winner, and he's played the most tests for All Blacks in history. So Sammy Whitelock was one. And then the other one for me was Julian Savea, 2012. Against Ireland, he scored a hat-trick, made his debut. We had a pretty, he was a baby-faced young kid out of Wellington, Rongotai College, and, you know, just the way that he went about his mahi, some of the tries he scored that day, I thought, okay, this is a kid that has got a huge future. And he fell too short from Doug Hallett. Ended his career on 46 tries. Doug Hallett holds a record for 48 in terms of men's rugby for the All Blacks. So, yeah, those are two that sprung to mind for me because I was a part of it and I got to witness it live and see them go to work. So that's my list, Sammy.
1: It's look, those had a decent career. That who say Whitelock? Yeah, he played a couple, didn't he?
0: Sammy, he did.
1: Yeah, did okay.
0: One of his tries was a little pop out from Pitiwipu. Pitiwipu just gets out from the base of the ruck, does a little step, and then Sammy comes from a blind spot around the corner and just gets a little pop. I'm pretty sure that was the moment, and ran 15, 20 odd meters to score a try, which I thought was truly remarkable. So, yeah, I remember those ones vividly.
1: And there's a few others.
0: And I passed
1: have got
0: it to Julian Savea twice in that game to score some tries too. So, I'm always going to remember those ones.
1: Oh, yeah, adding the TAs to the column there. Tick, tick, tick. Try assist dagger in the performance market. No question. Right, let's rip into mine. And thanks for everybody texting through. Polly's just text through as well. Troy Flavelby, Tonga in 2000. Hat trick from a lock. How good? Yeah, that's a good one. Mm. That is not bad at all. There's two icons that come to mind straight away when we brought up this topic. And they've been well supported by the text machine on this front as well. And we'll start with someone who was a hero of mine as a childhood. Absolutely loved watching him play. And when he debuted for the All Blacks, I was spellbound. Jeff Wilson, three tries. And a conversion, if I remember rightly as well, against Scotland to just announce himself on that world scene. That blonde locks just bobbing up and down as he ran. Part sheepdog, part human, part try scorer. He was unreal. And we got a Christian Cullen's three against some. That was the announcement, the arrival of a man that we will never see the likes of again. I honestly, truly believe that. We are blessed with some wonderful footballers, but Cully, like a Cully, a player like that, don't know if he, I think, not even sure once in a generation does it. It must be once in a lifetime to see a player like him go. Now, I'm going to go to rugby league as well for Test match.
2: Surprise.
1: Oh, sorry, after rattling off your teammates, you sit back in your box. Thank you very much. Jeepers, the cheek of it. I am going to go with a moment that I saw a talent that we all knew was good by this stage already. It was almost a year into being on our TV screens and playing in big-time footy. But when I saw Sean Johnson play at Eden Park, make his debut for the Kiwis, score one of the best solo tries you'll see in Kiwis jersey as well. 90-odd metres, I think he went to score. Remember, he was grinning all the way. The moment for him to be there on the same stage as his heroes like Benji Marshall, that was huge. He went on to have a wonderful international career, win the Golden Boot Award, which didn't do him any favours, but he was outstanding. Casey McLean, I'm throwing in there too. Scored a hat-trick on debut. It was kind of a nothing game against Papua New Guinea. They needed to win for a bit of face-saving, and he did it. But you saw it, wow, this kid's barely played first grade. He could be someone. Bloody oath, he'll go.

0: O'Dowd is, I think he'll finish up as one of our best ever in a Kiwis jersey by the time he's done, if Izzy doesn't get his way and ends up over in rugby union. And I'm going to throw my last one in there, Lou Vincent made his test debut for New Zealand against Australia at the Wacker. I was already a fan of Lou, having watched him play for the Auckland Provincial side. Just loved the way he threw himself into everything. He scored 104 against Australia at the Wacker back when there was, this is 2001, that was a ruthless place to go play for with the pace attack that they had, Brett Lee just beaming at them. So he backed it up with a 50 in the second innings as well. I know some people got his name tarnished, and fair play, any of that, he's done it himself, but I'm a huge fan of him. I love his redemption story too, but Lou Vincent, what a debut that was. Nice, thanks for all the texts coming through. It has been an absolute joy to relive some of these wonderful moments that we have.
1: Tune in for live commentary of the Eels against the Sea Eagles. Kick off 4 p.m. Sunday, thanks to our mates at SEN. It's almost time for the first All Blacks test of the year, and Sport Nation is live from the Carlton for a special edition of the Rugby Run. 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
0: Time now to talk about the NRLW. It's kicking off for the season this weekend, and I tell you, excitement levels for me are huge on this one, Dagger. I think I love the way that the Warriors Wahine play, and I just think this team they've got this year, capable of something special. We had the coach, Ronnie Griffiths, on earlier on this year. Now, one of the starting stars in this back line that is going to be hot to trot this season. Taisha Ignacio joins us now. A very good morning to Taisha. Fizz levels for you. How excited are you, girl, for this one?
12: Good morning, guys. We're so excited. You know, back in first game at home, we're just fizzing. We've had a long preseason and we're ready to go.
0: Yeah, what's a preseason under Ronnie Griffiths like?
12: Yeah, I mean, any preseason, if you know, you know. But it's been hard. But I think that's where the character builds, the team builds as a whole. And we were out at Bethel's, so if you know where Bethel's is and you know those sand dunes, that's pretty much it, really. But hey, it's been good. I think we've earned it, and we're ready. You know, we're ready to play now.
13: Oh, I can't wait to see you all play. The excitement of the off-season signings and now the first group has come together. How are the combinations looking? Give us an update of the feel and how things are flowing throughout this week.
12: Yeah, I mean, we've had some amazing signings. You know, we got the Bronx girls coming over, just coming off a premiership. You can't deny the amazing work that they did last year. So that experience comes in. You know, we've got Stacey coming over from Sevens, so that's an exciting one, another teammate to come over. And then, you know, we have all us girls that came in last year and did that hard grind that first year to kind of, you know, set the platform. And I think we've got young ones coming through, so kind of putting that all together, you know, I think it's something really special that we have this year. I think it's just exciting. You know, Ronnie talks about it all the time when we're at training to, you know, live out a legacy. And I think that's what we're doing now. I think, you know, we are part-time, so that plays a huge role in everything. But I think the way that us girls come together, I think it's something special. And, you know, with all that put together, we're just very excited.
0: Yeah, well, there should be, because it is going to be a special season. I think what the team managed to do last year, it's more debuts than you can shake a stick at. So many women blooded into this level of competition. Yourself coming across, giving it a crack as well from your many other escapades in sports around the globe as well. Having that experience under your belts as a team, as well as the experience brought in, it's a bit of a game changer in my mind.
12: Yeah, I think it's last year, like you said. I think if you saw that first team list, I think it had every star debut, either a club debut or, you know, a league debut. And I think give credit to all of us girls that came in last year and set the platform from the team of 2019 that actually started us off. But to come back after about 5 years and bring that Warriors back into the comp, I think that was something special. And now, you know, we bring in that experience from the Bronx girls coming over, and then, you know, from Space coming over from Sevens, and then all of us having that year under our belt, Uppy leading us. I just think, yeah, we've got something amazing happening, and that we just keep going forward from here.
13: Talking to Taisha Ignacio from the Warriors women's side. Taish, there's a lot of talk. There's a lot of excitement. There's probably a lot of external expectation. Has that been spoken about in amongst the group? And how do you handle all that added pressure that potentially has been coming from outside noise?
12: Yeah, I think it's inevitable in sport to have people talk about it outside of the team. I think that's something that comes with being an athlete. I think it's going to happen regardless. I think we've really worked on, like I said, through preseason, we've really worked on our own character and then coming together as a team. If you know Ron, you know how how he is as a coach, and he brings together a group and sets the standard first, and it's always about seeing the person first and great attitude. And I think that's what comes with being in our team. But we always talk about being ruthless. We talk about whatever team comes to verse us, that it's going to be a hard day in the office for them. So I know regardless, we're going to put our best foot forward. We won't stop. Mm. I think that's one thing that we've talked about, is 100% effort all the time. And I think that's what our team is. We're always in. We're all effort. And we all just love to play. And so regardless of it, we're going to go out there and do our best and just show the Bulldogs what we got.
13: Speaking of character, can you give us a behind the scenes insight to Millie, Gail, Stacey, or some of the characters in the group, and how funny and how much energy have they brought to the group? Like, have you got any stories that you could share that is radio worthy?
0: Friendly.
12: Oh, well, all those three characters right there, all I can say is that it's become a loud place, and it's become who can talk the most. And, you know, it's like fighting for a mic, kind of, in the team now. You know, we already had a few loud mouths, but now it's definitely, you know, I've played alongside all of them in some sort of sport or in some way. But, you know, having Stacey come back in, she's got one of the biggest mouths ever. So if you know Stace, you know, she's in there full energy. Millie and Gail, like, they, you know, they all just don't disappoint. They come in full guns blazing, energy to burn, and just, yeah, they're just loud mouths. So, yeah, it really is a big fight for the mic. You know, we already had H. Harata come in, and she, you know, she's been in our team already, and she loves a good mic. So, to be honest, who can talk now?
0: Yeah, love it. It's Stacey Waha. That's who she'll be.
12: I might call her that today at training.
0: Yeah, you can take that one. You can take that one. Own that one, Taisha. It's no assist required. Now, what we here at Sport Nation, we've got a wonderful podcast. Six again, we focus on the NRL dub, and we're lucky enough to have on the show working with us this morning Sav Jonkers, who's going to be the host of it. Sav, you got a question for Taisha as well?
14: Hey, Taisha, I was keen to know, there's a few Australian Sevens players.

0: Oh, it's definitely that contact. It's definitely the contact. It's bigger bodies, bigger hits. It's just harder carries. I mean, sevens, you got to be fast, fit, and you just got to go. But, you know, if you ask Michaela Blyde last year as well as myself, we felt that in that first game. And the difference between 14 and 70 minutes is crazy when you're out there. You're thinking, you know, I remember looking up at the clock last year in our Roosters game. Both Minnie and I, we looked up and we were like, oh my gosh, we've got like three more games of sevens left, like, you know. So just in general, 14 to 70 minutes is crazy.
1: That is quite the jump. What do you think about it? Well, you're an absolute gun. You've represented this country in sevens and league and touch and tag, and we are so stoked that you are part of this Warriors Wahine side. Make sure you've got time anywhere near the area. Get yourselves to Hamilton. Get yourself to FMG Stadium Sunday afternoon. It will be an absolute beauty to watch the Warriors for the season against the Bulldogs. Tyson Ekenasio, so appreciate your time, and we can't wait to see you ladies in action.
2: Stacey Waha.
0: No, thank you, guys. Yes, I will take that. Thank you so much for having me. And yes, everyone, please come down and support 345. We need all the support we can get. Thank you.
1: Yeah, turn that bad boy into a cauldron. Great stadium to watch footy. Most optimistic song in the history of music. It's coming home. She's been a while. She's been a while, but England are still in the running for the Football World Cup. But, geez, it didn't look like that for a bit over an hour in the knockout game against DR Congo. 2-1, Harry Kane gets them home to get the vibe out of the UK on what I imagine could have been a stressful little period of time. One of our all-time favourites, an icon of the show, Paul Belverston joins us. Belvis, thank you for coming on, mate. But how are you doing? How's the heart rate?
3: It's better now than it was for 70-odd minutes of that horror show. Belvis, work of that.
1: Of us early enough waking up here in New Zealand early enough to watch it transpire, it's kind of like, okay, they'll come right. Will they come right? Are they going to come right? And the rescue if it come. But watching it live, could you feel a nation holding its breath?
3: Absolutely. I mean, Dr. Congo was handing out a dose of medicine to us after we'd been... I mean, everyone was already over here. Pretty much everyone's looking at Mexico. Oh, that's going to be tough at altitude, at their biggest stadium, at home, all that sort of thing. Too many people have not learned lessons from World Cup horror shows of the past, and we would just expect to breeze past DR Congo. And of course, we never do things the easy way. It was an awful goal to concede. The defending was all over the shop. You know, Thomas Tuchel in his pre-match press conference said very confidently, we've not had much time to prepare for this game because we only knew who we were playing a couple of days ago, but we know them very well. We know they'll set up with five at the back. And then there they go with four at the back. And then as they're attacking,

0: as easy as like. And then, I mean, they really should have been 2-0 up when Johan Wiese hit the post.
1: Belvis, it was, I couldn't quite believe what I was seeing. I thought, oh my gosh, it's going to happen again. But Harry Kane to the rescue. But for you, is it a defensive problem? Is that the problem? I know they made the change around the 70th minute to get Spence off and bring some fresh legs on. Was that the change that they needed?
0: I don't think things are right at either end of the pitch. There are clear defensive problems. You look at that wonderful opening game against Croatia, when again, the reaction over here was such an overreaction because we did play very well in attack. It was wonderful. Scored 4 goals. Really exciting start to the tournament because we traditionally start so slowly. We very rarely win our opening game. But we completely seem to gloss over the 2 goals we conceded and the fact that we look so very shaky at the back. He's made changes all the time. The squad looks imbalanced at the back, you know, and then in attack, we just look so pedestrian at times. And the wingers, it was only when he changed the wingers, when Saka came on and Gordon came on, and Gordon hadn't pulled up any trees in the first couple of games. But fair play, big, big impact today. And Madueke, I mean, he was putting more balls into the crowd than into the box. Rashford, you saw him. The ball went under his feet a couple of times. He looked lively at times. But again, you sort of look at this and you think, what are you doing? So we've got issues in attack because a lot of the time it looks too slow. The wide areas are a big, big problem. But in defence, you know, we're up against Mexico next. They haven't conceded a goal in the tournament yet.
1: Oh, is there anything that's getting you excited, Belvis? Is there anything that gives you any sort of hope that this might be different? We've already seen upsets. The Dutch are going home. You know, the Germans are going home, full-time champions. So this is a tournament that has provided a lot of upsets, a lot of joy. Is there anything that you can put your mind on and say, potentially we could turn a corner for this English side?
0: Yeah, the crucial thing you need in any tournament is big, big players who can make a difference at crucial moments. And we've got Jude Bellingham, who's done it for us in the past. And we've got our captain, one of our own, Tottenham's Harry Kane. I don't care who he plays for now. He is Tottenham's Harry Kane. And he is an absolute superstar. He's surely nailed on for the Ballon d'Or, the Ashes, everything. He should win the lot because he is immense. And I mean, though the first goal, the keeper who was Superman through the first 70 minutes, he was, you know, I think he'll be kicking himself, could have done better. That second goal was phenomenal. And that's what Kane can do. I was watching with my family. I'm going to shout her out now. The wife, we don't get on, but she was saying, oh, Harry Kane's got to get off. Harry Kane's got to have. Why would you ever take off Harry Kane? Stupid move. He is phenomenal.
2: Yeah, the Ashes might have been handy there. Someone with a little bit of patience, that could have been good. Harry Kane to wait to take his shot. Maybe some of the Test cricketers could learn from that one. But yeah, having to do it himself though, isn't it? This is where are those stepping up to help him through the midfield, the Palmers and the like. Why is this team that's full of so many good players reliant on one?
0: Because he's picked quite a functional squad. You know, Cole Palmer should be there, or Cole Palmer or Phil Foden. You'd surely pick one of them, but someone with a bit of magic in their boots. At the moment, when he looks at his bench, he has just got like-for-like changes. He's got no one who can really light things up. If he takes off Jude Bellingham, he puts on Morgan Rogers. They're very similar. If he takes off Noni Madueke, he brings on Bukayo Saka. It's the same on the other side. You know, you've got a right footer on the left, no matter who you're playing. And, you know, I am still surprised by this squad, but, you know, Thomas Tuchel was brought in to make a difference in the knockout stages. Gareth Southgate did so well for us, but then it was right at crunch time. His teams were a little bit too unimaginative. They didn't know how to get over the line. That was the accusation. Thomas Tuchel's come in with this, okay, he's the man. He knows how to get us over the line. Blimey, he nearly saw us get knocked out in the first knockout stage today, but he's got us through. and he's got a bit of time to prep for Mexico, get ready for all the challenges that brings, and then, yeah, see where we can go from there. But when you

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12: Well, New Zealand's had some fantastic cyclists over the years in the Tour de France, but one of our most decorated riders has never actually got a crack until now. Aaron Gate will ride at next month's edition of Le Tour for XDS Astana, achieving what's no doubt a lifelong dream. He joins us out of his base in Andorra. Gatey, welcome in, mate.
13: Thank you very much.
12: Before we get into the tour, you, like so many cyclists, are based in Andorra. What is life like at the moment?
13: It's a very hot time of year, to put it a little bit basically, but no, it's a good time to be here. Summertime in Andorra is pretty beautiful. There's a lot of people out enjoying riding the bike. So sometimes you have to pinch yourself that it's, even on the hard days, that it's actually a job to get to ride around, and people pay to come here and be a tourist, and we get to live here and do it nearly every day. So it's definitely a nice part of the job.
12: You won four golds at Coms 4 years ago, three in the Velo. That road race is still one of my favourite moments and one of my favourite things I think I've ever covered your answer of. I think I just won a bike race when I asked you what on earth had just happened. I think it's still one of my favourite answers ever. But you

0: chose not to go to comms, mate. Talk us through all of that and how hard of a decision it was.
1: Yeah, it certainly wasn't easy. But like I, in the sport and I guess in most things, you have to try and grab opportunities that present themselves with both hands. And a shot at doing the Tour de France is something that all cyclists dream of, and I certainly have since I was just getting started. And then in the early meetings with the team end of last year, they said, hey, look, it's been a really good year for you this year. We'd really love to reward you with a start on the Tour next year, and sort of mapped out the plan between November and this July. And that didn't involve the Commonwealth Games, and it didn't involve the Road National Championships. And those were two things that were quite hard to just give up.

0: and give it my best crack to do this race and go there with good form. And yeah, so it's nice that it has worked out, and so far those sacrifices have been worthwhile making, it seems.
1: Is this a dream come true?
0: Ah, definitely. It's yeah, something that, like I said, every cyclist I think aspires to do one day. So it's nice to be finally getting a chance to do it myself, and I hope I can really make the most of the opportunity and make a bit of a mark on the race while I'm there.
1: You say opportunity. Did you think that opportunity may have passed in your career?
0: Yeah, I guess so. It's like this is my second year with the XDS Asana team, and which is also the first team I've ridden for, which is the top division. And a handful of second division teams do get a wild card invite to the Tour de France every year, but to yeah really have a start, you have to be in one of the top 18 teams in the world, and then to get a start in the tour, you have to be one of the eight guys out of a roster of 30 riders to be selected to go. So it's definitely not a statistically, it's not an easy thing to do. So it's taken me a fair while to get there. I think I may actually be the oldest debutant of the Tour de France ever. So not that I want to make that one sing that one too loudly, but I'm going there to do a job with the team, and I hope I can do it well.
1: I wasn't going to bring up the age because it seems that I always just bring up your age with you, but you've brought it up.
0: There's talk that the oldest guy in the team is considering whether he continues or retires, so I'm hoping that he does stay on, so I don't get the take that honor of the oldest in the team for next year.
1: Oh, so he's not like 20.

0: whole journey been like?
1: Yeah, certainly that window after Black Spoke certainly wasn't easy, and I got lucky through through friends in the sport, particularly a honorary Kiwi by the name of John Dam, who's actually got an Australian passport, but he may as well have a New Zealand one because he's done a lot for Kiwi cyclists over the years. And he was working for a Spanish team, Burgos BH, and he was like, "Hey, mate, I reckon you could be all right here," and spoke to the manager and managed to get a last minute spot there and had a really good season with them. And that was enough to, get XDS Asana interested. And so it was nice to be able to jump ship across to here. And it's been really good experience so far. It's a very big, I was sort of thinking when I first signed with them that I was going to, it'd be nice to move from a Spanish speaking team to an English speaking one. But then I quickly realized that actually I was the only native English speaking rider on the whole team. Luckily we do kind of default to English most of the time, but yeah, 15 Italians, a few Kazakhs, a couple of Russians. And then even in our tour team of eight riders, we've got, a Dutchie, a German, two Colombians, two Italians, and a Kazakh. So it's a pretty wild mix, but we seem to all get along all right. And it's part of the fun, learning about other people's cultures and everything. And the first couple of days we might be just trying to pick up our sprinter Max's morale off the ground after Germany's been knocked out of the Football World Cup. So that's probably point number one on the agenda when we all meet up in Barcelona tomorrow.
0: Yeah. Can I introduce you to Tim Payne as your opening line?
1: Yes.
0: Well, the team itself though, mate, what are they about? What values do they hold? What drew you to them as well, other than the opportunity?
1: Well, it's a sport with it's a team with quite a rich history. One that I grew up watching on TV when I first started. So it was, kind of almost coming to this team in itself was a kind of surreal opportunity, and one that I definitely couldn't pass by. It's a really good mix. It's a good mix for me of some of the old school ways of thinking of just do the hard work, show up to the race fit and ready to go, and we can see how everyone goes. But also the sport is evolving quite quickly too with training techniques, and nutrition has evolved a lot with the amount of carbs and everything that we have to take on board. So it's fun for me that the sport, there's always something new, it's never status quo and never stale. There's always a new challenge or a new race or something that I haven't done before in the sport. So it's been super enjoyable journey so far.
0: That nutrition side of it, I always find funny with you guys, because like I've seen you at cafes in Cambridge smashing two pieces of carrot cake and a coffee after a 200K ride. What kind of numbers are we looking at here in terms of like carbs and calories for the tour?
1: I'm yet to be sent the full nutrition plan, but basically we get in previous races, and then the tour will be stepped up another level where we have a daily plan set by the nutritionist of macro targets for us to meet. So how many grams of carb, protein and fat we have to eat for breakfast, lunch and dinner. And even in a sort of normalish stage race, we're talking like 6,000 to 7,000 calories a day versus your normal average Joe Bloggs of aiming for 2,000. So it's a lot of food we have to get through, and we're lucky that we actually have a partner that has provided a sponsor that's provided a kitchen truck for us. So we have a chef that travels with us through the different parts of France and everything. I mean, it's kind of ironic because the French are known for being good cooks and having great cuisine, but at bike races, it tends to be the complete opposite, where there's no better way to fire up one of the Italians than present them some French cooked pasta in its sloppy water soaked form. So it's a nice luxury to have things like that, and it does make a big difference to recovery and fueling that you can do it right and be ready for day after day.
0: Oh, that sounds awful. No thanks. Kiwi cyclist Aaron Gate with us here on Sport Nation. Do you now seek out George Bennett, for example, for advice? Do you ask him, someone like him or Dion or Paddy, who have done these before, and say, what should I be expecting?
1: It was quite good, actually. I bumped into the school pickup. I bumped into Sam Bewley and Daryl Impey. Daryl Impey being the South African who I upset at the Commonwealth Games road race you mentioned earlier. But he's also a good friend, and they

both said, yeah, just be like, you think you know bike racing, but the Tour de France is something else. The level of stress and everything that is kind of just cranked up to 11 every day is something you think you're prepared for, but it's always going to be something unexpected. So at least I know to expect the unexpected. And yeah, it's a little bit cliched, but you just kind of have to get on with the job sometimes and try and filter out the stuff that isn't important, but also enjoy it for what it is. Like, I think it's unprecedented the amount of supporters that come out roadside and the Tour de France to support you and cheer you on. And so I think that's something that's going to be important to enjoy along.

0: Got 3 weeks until Comm Games starts. How does it sit with you knowing you're not going to be there, and what's the viewing plan? And we blame you for Cam Stewart retiring? The fact that you're not there and your little mate's not there?
1: It is a shame that he's hung up the wheels, but seems like he's enjoying life as a builder. Hopefully he's honing his skills so he can come and build a deck for me one day. But yeah, it's a shame for the sport to lose him, but also I'm really looking forward to watching the Commonwealth Games. I think it's a really, really good squad we have going there, especially in the men's endurance space. And the boys have actually just been absolutely on fire over in America recently, riding for the New Zealand Cycling Project team. I think they won 10 of the 13 stages of the American Dairylands Tour. And so it shows their build towards the Commonwealth Games is going pretty well. So I definitely look forward to tuning in and watching how they go.
0: All right, you knew this question was coming. You're going to be 38 at the LA Olympics. I reckon I've been asking you for 6 years when you're going to retire. And part of that is because I know your wife and I know your family. And every time you say it's up to Kirsty to decide. Do I need to ask you if you're going to be at the LA Olympics, or am I asking Kirsty if you're going to be at the LA Olympics?
1: Well, the good thing about being 38 in LA, it means I'm only 42 in Brisbane.
0: there we go.
1: But it's definitely something that I do give a bit of thought at the moment. It's on the back burner, but I've been having conversations with the powers that be at Cycling New Zealand how I can try to fit in there. There's been some changes from the International Cycling Union around qualifying process and the events themselves and everything else. So it's been good to sort of keep an eye on it and make sure that I'm not drifting too far from the goal of still going to that Olympics. But it's step by step at the moment. It's like tick this goal off, try and do the Tour de France and do it well, and then refocus after that. But I like to think I'm not done on a track bike yet, but it's safe to say I've been enjoying the road. And it's the more you balance both, it does put a bit more of a strain on the family. So it's also been nice in this busy season to actually enjoy the time at home with the kids and Kirsty and try and help out a bit around the house with our two loco boys.
0: Loco's putting it lightly as well. Those new UCI regulations, what are they?

0: from the policy of the of Cycling New Zealand and the New Zealand Olympic Committee. It's it's like I kind of wanted to try and go to the track worlds this year, but it's also there's a lot of hoops to jump through, and timing is kind of against me with particular windows and everything. So it is important to still see how it's evolving, but it's good to at least stay in touch with the national coach and everything, and just make sure I'm not drifting too far away from those change in regulations. But they're not massive. It's just the way that the points you have to score and when you have to score them and when you have to have scored them by. Actually lining up at the Olympics is quite simple, but in terms of how you qualified as an individual, but the nation still has to qualify. So there's all these different individual points, nation points, and making sure they all add up. But the positive thing for us as a men's endurance team is they've reopened the number of spots you get back up to what it used to be in prior games, where you qualify the four riders for the team pursuit and you can take one additional rider for the Omnium, rather than the Omnium rider having to come out of your quartet of team pursuit. And we had some other countries do a few little sneakies with road spots and everything else at the last games, but we were there with just four. So it's nice to be able to sort of expand the team out a bit again as we go into LA.
1: Nice. Okay. Not to put pressure on you, mate, but you're about to achieve a lifelong dream. How are the emotions?
0: Oh, it's, I guess it's still a little bit surreal. It hasn't probably sunk in yet, but it'll be nice to link up with the team tomorrow afternoon. It's kind of nice being such a, well, for the moment, it feels like a relaxed entry, because I can jump in the car with Kirstie and the boys tomorrow and drive 2.5 hours down to where the team's staying. And it's a good chance to sort of let the family meet some of the people that I've been spending so much time with over the last year and a bit. So it's cool just being down the road, and with the number of people even that we bumped into the last couple of days around Andorra that said they're coming down to watch too. It's going to be quite a cool spectacle, and it's nice to have so many people that are close to us. That'll be down there in Barcelona watching the grand depart.
1: As I said at the top, mate, I've known you a long time and I know how big of a goal this has been. So I'm utterly thrilled for you. I'm sure New Zealand will be backing you all the way. Congratulations and good luck.
0: Thank you very much.
2: Tune in for live commentary of the Knights against the Dolphins. Kickoff 6:05 Sunday night. Thanks to our mates at ECN. It's almost time for the first All Blacks test of the year, and Sport Nation is live from the Carlton for a special edition of the Rugby.

0: for World Cup commentary of Spain versus Austria. 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
3: You just are catching up with the FIFA World Cup earlier this morning. England had to come from a goal down to beat Dr. Congo. Sipenya opened the scoring for Congo in just the 7th minute, and it wasn't until the 75th that England managed to equalise shock through the priceless gem, Harry Kane. Kane then doubled England's total 11 minutes later in the 86th. So England 2-1 over Congo. They'll face Mexico, the hosts, or one of the co-hosts, in the next round.
4: Can I just say, Chappie, if you're an England fan, this has got to be one of the most, if not the most, unconvincing run of games for a

0: 100%. And they've made it to this point of the World Cup, of the round of 32, by being very good defensively. Like, they won games with 20% possession earlier in the World Cup. But despite having, let's say, two or three decent players, Congo, as you say, England should be running over the top of Congo. And they just seem lost and unsure. And bar Harry Kane, there just seems to be no self-confidence or faith in themselves or in their teammates. I don't understand it.
1: Neither do I. It needs to be studied, because it seems to happen. We've seen it with the cricket over this week as well. In my eyes, it's this media pressure. It's this constant pressure cooker that they are put under, and they can't get away from it. They go on their phones, and all they see is the media pressure. They go to the shop, it's all over every single newspaper, and it's something that probably only the All Blacks in New Zealand, it's comparable to. But even then, I just don't think it holds a flame to it. It's quite unbelievable, and well, they're not convincing me anytime soon whether this is their year and it's coming home. It just doesn't seem close at this stage.
0: No, I would not be surprised if they lose to Mexico in the next round, to be honest.
1: Not at all.
0: Rick's going to join us just after 11 as well to run through that. But it is Senegal 2-0 over Belgium so far. USA against Bosnia-Herzegovina from midday. Tomorrow, Spain-Austria is your early match at the Football World Cup. 8833 is our number. Keep your texts coming through.
1: Some good ones.
0: On our question of the day, who are you most gutted about when someone left your team? A lot of love, or a lot of despair maybe in this case, for Ivan Cleary leaving the Warriors after that they made the final. And here's the one that first came to mind when I was considering this question earlier on: David Beckham leaving Manchester United. Like, the reason I started supporting Manchester United was partly my stepdad was a Manchester United fan, but also, like, Bex. And I know you've got a wry smile on because Bex, but there are always those players who just, they're like a moth to a flame for particularly young people. Like, I would have been 5 maybe when I first started supporting United, and that was when Bex was really coming into the moment. Obviously the 99 treble for United, class of 92, and those players who just are captivating, and you go, I want to follow that guy, I want to watch more of that guy play football. And when he went to Real Madrid, I was gutted.
2: The Warriors hit the front.
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0: very methodical player, you know, play, you know, good pattern, and once you get to that, you know, level of game back again, he's, you know, his defense and his offense is just like, you know, out of this world. So hopefully we can see him get back to his best by, you know, at least the quarters.
1: Is he the sort of player, do you think, who needs to be playing tennis to get that rhythm going at big tournaments?
0: Yeah, he is. He's you know, he's very similar to Djokovic, who I've just been watching at the moment against Tsitsipas, and he, I think he was serving for the match when I left, and he was just playing incredibly well. You know, very, very good targets. You know, varies it up with his drop shot a little bit, but, you know, getting a very, you know, getting the ball very early, serving very, you know, to his, you know, to his good marks, and you know, very similar player. And the more they play like that, and especially thinner, you know, just the better they get by each match.
1: You mentioned Novak here has just advanced against Tsitsipas, 6-3, 6-4, 6-2. Jeepers, he just doesn't go away, does he?
0: Well, you know, I watched that match for 39. I mean, he was just incredible. You know, I mean, Tsitsipas couldn't find a way to get him, and couldn't stay in the rally long enough, and Djokovic just moved, and as I said, to those targets all the time, and just waited for his shot, and then once he got his shot, it was all over. You know, it was really, you've got to stay, you think, well, he's on target actually to play, I think he's got, if he wins his next match, I think he'd run into, and Fonseca wins, he'd run into Fonseca again, who they had that great match at the French. So that would be, I'd love to see that match on the grass. I think it would be a real, that would be a real beauty. But, you know, if he looks fit, you know, and he looks in good shape. I mean, you can't fault him in his movement. I guess it's just, you know, his aerobic capacity to go deep, you know, and to keep playing at that level.
1: 20th time that he's through to the third round of Wimbledon. What is it about Novak that sees him just keep going and going and going?
0: Well, you know, he's got something that obviously most of them don't have. I mean, his perseverance and his persistence, way he keeps himself in such great shape. I mean, he, as they say, he is the GOAT. You know, he has won 24 Grand Slams, and you've got to do it by the numbers, basically, don't you, really? And we keep score by the Grand Slam. So he is the best. But to look at him at 39 now, you know, it's just incredible to see his athleticism, his movement, his reacting, you know. And under pressure, he sort of, especially on his serve, when he's under pressure, he's down. You know, he seems to make those first serves. He just does everything at that high level. But I think the main thing is that, you know, he's just a real competitor. And once he gets out there, you know, he competes to the end, you know, and he has the ability to put that last point behind him, whether he's won or lost. He has that ability to come out fresh for the next point. You know, he's always in that next point. You know, you don't see him miss and then just, you know, lose a couple of points. He's always there for that next point, and, you know, that's probably one of the hardest things to do in tennis, is to have that ability to, no matter what, get rid of that last point and come out fresh for that next point again with, you know, the same intensity, you know.
2: Mm. Not too many casualties on the men's side of the draw, Jeff, but Ben Shelton, the 4 seed, crashing out in 5 sets to the Finn Otto Vatanen. And what can you tell us about the American drought seeming to continue at Wimbledon?
0: Yeah, it was interesting because, you know, we saw Ben, you know, he made a jump a while back and we thought, right, he's up into the top 10 now, he's going to really keep going, but he hasn't really been able to perform at that level, even though he lost, you know, he did lose, like, I think it was 9-7 in the 5th-set tiebreaker. I mean, it's a close match. But, you know, those are the matches where, you know, those top guys like Sinner and Djokovic and those ones, they seem to win those matches. And for him to lose that, you know, it's a little bit disappointing for him. But, you know, he's still young. He's still got a great game. And, you know, the more matches he plays from those positions, you know, hopefully he will start to learn how to conquer that. And, you know, he's there. He, as I said, he's got everything there. But it's just that mental side of him at the moment, not being able to, you know, win it when he needs to win it. So obviously the more matches as he plays, the better it'll get, hopefully.
2: For sure. And on the women's side of the draw, 5th seed

0: Vera Andreeva has crashed out to Barbara Krejcikova as well.
1: Yes, well, she's a Wimbledon champion, of course. I mean, it's a great place. She's still playing really well. She loves the grass. You know, she's quite hard to play because she comes up with different shots. You know, she, you know, there's no sort of, you can't get a good rhythm against her because she can, you know, she can hit a good shot from anywhere and she keeps on your toes. And probably Andreeva coming through winning the French, you know, might have taken a little bit of a toll up, out of her. And you know, on the grass, with the, you know, a little bit different, it's harder to get a real rhythm sometimes. And, you know, it's not surprising to me, although, you know, I do think Andreeva is, you know, one of the best coming up. So it was a great win for the Czech girl.
2: Yeah, both on an amazing course at the moment. Former New Zealand tennis pro Jeff Simpson with us here on Sport Nation. Right, let's look at the Kiwis, Jeff. Mike Venus opens his campaign tonight with Yuki Bunbury. Aaron Routliffe's the fifth seed at Wimbledon, which I think her story maybe we probably don't talk about enough in New Zealand circles for the success that Aaron's having, do we?
1: No, look, she's done very, very well, but of course Mike has too, but you know, Aaron is particularly, she's got a new doubles partner, I see, you know, and going in the fifth seed, I mean, certainly, you know, they've got the game to play well on grass, and I guess working with, you know, a new partner coming through and getting their combination going, and it'll be an exciting time to see her, and you know, hopefully she can advance, and the more matches they win, the better they're going to get. And it's very exciting for us to have a player like that, you know, at Wimbledon. And also Mike, you know, he's been really steady and done really well in the Grand Slams, and he does play well on the grass, and they're a good combination. So, you know, it's match by match with them, because it's, you know, pretty competitive out there in the doubles now. You've got a lot of good teams playing, a lot of good players playing, so it'll be exciting. And I think they're playing mixed together too, so that's another good thing for New Zealand to see them playing the mixed doubles.
2: Yeah, absolutely. All right, a bit of a fun story here before we let you go. Players were allowed to take their dogs into Roland Garros at the French Open. They were even issued accreditation. Aryna Sabalenka said that she wants the same to happen at Wimbledon. That wouldn't happen in your day, would it, Jeff? Well, what's happening in the world?
1: No, I mean, there is a bit of a dog craze everywhere you go, isn't there? I mean, we must see that. And I don't know, it's something different. I mean, you know, I guess it's all personal to, if you want to have the dog in your bag and under your arms. I saw Zarev having one, you know, and it looks quite different. But I guess it's the thing with now they're coming out in these long coats, and Naomi Osaka sort of set that theme where everybody's got their, you know, their style. And I even see Rory McIlroy turn up today, and he's in the box up there with his Masters green jacket on. everybody's making a statement.
0: Certainly are. Jeff, we talk about the off-field evolution of tennis just now, but I wanted to get your thoughts on the on-court evolution, sort of the prototype we're starting to see in these players coming up, especially in the men's game, is you've got to have that serve, and with the serve comes the height. And Alcaraz at 6'1", Sinner at 6'3", not quite 6'10", John Isner. But I wanted to ask you your thoughts on how the game has technically changed over the years with the prototypes we're starting to see with the all-round player.
1: Yes, I mean, I miss Alcaraz, to be honest. You know, he wasn't in the French. They didn't play the French because he's got a wrist injury. He's not playing here. But I really miss him. I think he's the prototype. He's the player to go forward in the future. I mean, you look at him when he's out there. He's like a hunter. He's prowling on the court. You know, when he gets his opportunity, he really, really goes for it. I think one of the best matches I've ever seen was that French last year when he was against Sinner, and came back and they played that tiebreaker, and he just went after every single shot. You know, he just really backed himself. But his game is exciting because he's kind of like a Federer in a way, that all-court player where he can drop shots, he can make his, you know, one step, you know, too short, he's in the net on you. As you said, the serve is big. He's changed his serve a couple of times. He's finally settled on his action now. He's got big power, very strong, great placement on the serve. But, you know,

explode. And the players today, you know, they've got to play very positively, and they've got to believe in themselves a lot, because when you're hitting the ball that hard, you just can't back off for an instant. I mean, even watching somebody like Osaka last night, for example, it's been impressed with me the way he was going after it. He's taking no prisoners. You know, they still do the basics very well, but when they get that opportunity, they just go for it. And you can't do that unless you've got a really good positive mindset and you believe that you can do it. And Alcaraz, to me, is one of those guys that is there, you know, just very exciting. And I

0: to try and play, you know. Do your basics, but, you know, when you've got your opportunity, you know, you've got to really take it and go after it.
1: All right, we can't let you go without a story or two. 53 years since your wonderful run at the All England Club, Jeff. When you reflect now, what stood out? What's the moment that you think about most? At Wimbledon.
0: Oh, look, Kenneth, I've had some great memories at Wimbledon. Not only, you know, I was lucky enough to play there first of all. I was lucky enough to battle my way through to the third round. And, you know, it was always in our minds when you grew up that you wanted to play at Wimbledon. And that was the mecca of Kenneth. And, you know, then we've, you know, New Zealand has had a lot of success there with Anthony Wilding. And then you had, you know, Oni Parrin, my brother Russell, they all got to the 16th. And then Chris came along, and I was lucky enough to be there with Chris, and he made the final. You know, there's great success. Mike Venus, I think, made the final of the doubles. So Wimbledon to New Zealand is, you know, like very, very special and very special place for me also. And I've been lucky enough to, as I said, be involved in a lot of ways there. And I think the tradition of it, is just fantastic, of the way they keep it with the all white and, you know, all the traditions that have been set in place over the years. And also at the grass court on it, which is, you know, grass used to be one of the best, you know, most popular surfaces, and then it went away altogether. So to have it on the grass again, and we grew up on grass in New Zealand. So, you know, it's just, as I say, you can't really say enough about it, how special it is to us. And, you know, hopefully in the future we can get, you know, more New Zealanders to perform at a high level there.
1: Yeah, absolutely. Fingers crossed on that one. Well, sporting events in the UK are always tough with time zones, so good luck for the next week and a half with Wimbledon, Jeff. Really, really appreciate your time, your insight and your storytelling, mate. Thank you so much.
2: Thanks,
1: for joining
2: Jeff.
1: Us.
0: Okay, thank you.
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0: 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Grabbed by Little Bros. Little Bros takes the lead from Arkansas Kid Don Corleone. Little Bros, it's Hayes again. Little Bros, three quarters of a length.
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4: Today marks 3 weeks until the start of the Commonwealth Games. Across the station, we're going to be chatting to various athletes attending. We had Elise Andrews on last week. If you missed that, check out the Sport Nation Mornings podcast. But we're keen as well to highlight those from other nations who are heading to Glasgow. At Birmingham 2022, Dukan Tutukitoa Williams became the first Norwegian to medal at a Com Games, and he's looking to repeat it again in a few weeks' time. He joined us now on the phone. Dukan, welcome into Sport Nation, mate.
5: Thank you for having me.
4: 4 years on, how special of an achievement was that for you, knowing that you made history for Norway?
5: At the time, I was excited, but then I was happy. But then probably not until like 2 or 3 years later, it really kicked in of what I did.
6: And Dukes, now... sorry, mate, you go.
5: No,
6: you carry on. Sorry, brother. I was asking about Glasgow and this game's upcoming, and obviously bronze last time out. You're going for gold now in the heavyweight. Tell us about this prep and this journey towards Glasgow.
5: I was going for gold at the last one too. but the prep for this one is definitely like it's not something new like it was at Birmingham. So I've been prepping hard and just wanting to just level up from the last Commonwealth Games.
4: How does it feel different from 4 years ago, Dukes?
5: I've got that feeling of I've been here before. I know what it takes. I'm willing to give it all.
4: I love that. I love that. Willing to give it all.
6: Dukes 2-0 as a professional as well. Tell us about that journey and what you've got going forward and a potential route into the pros after this game. Let's say you get the gold in Glasgow. What would be the dream sort of route for you going forward in the professional, seeing as no one wants to fight you here in New Zealand?
4: They're hiding from you.
5: Wait, can you repeat that again, please?
6: I was just wondering what sort of vision you have for the professional route going forward after Glasgow, should you get that gold?
5: Just fight the fights that I need to fight to line me up to win a world title and become a world champion. That's the ultimate dream of what I decided to do when I wanted to be a boxer. Was to go to Commonwealth Games, go to the Olympics, fight as a pro and become a world champion.
4: And someone who's gone on a pretty similar journey to that, Dukan, in terms of the success at the Commonwealth Games and then risen to the pro ranks, is David Nika. What's your guys' relationship like? Is he much of an inspiration?
5: Oh yeah, definitely. When I started as an amateur, I was always watching him because he was the best in our nation at that time. I just met him about 2 months ago. He came to my gym to do some sparring. I was meant to spar him, but I had a concussion, so I

0: And how was that for you, meeting someone that you have looked up to for so long?
1: It was actually pretty cool to meet him. He's a good, he's a really good dude. He had his time, and then now it's my time.
2: I love that.
1: I'm like the next best thing that's happened since David Naito.
0: Yes, I love that.
2: And Dukes, tell us about Lolo. Obviously, Lolo is a combat legend in New Zealand, and quite like yourself, two very humble men who are taking on the world. Now, what's your relationship like with Lolo, and do you see him as your mentor going forward into this world championship dream?
1: Yeah, definitely. I started with my first coach, Mickey B, and then he passed away. I ended up at City Kickboxing for about a year and a half, and then it was like a miracle that during the last lockdown, I met this dude at the park, and he trained with Lolo since he was a kid, so he pretty much took me to Lolo's gym. And then 2022, the start of that year, pretty much I've been with Lolo since then, and the rest is history. It's just been winning titles and championships.
2: Yeah, so tell us about some of those championships you've got under your belt the last few years, the Pacific Games, as well as going over to, was it Tahiti last year?
1: Yeah, that was the Oceania Boxing Championships. None of that stuff even means anything now. You know, what matters most is the Commonwealth Games in Glasgow.
0: Tell us about
1: the main focus now.
0: Tell us about the new 18 then, Dukes. 18 athletes across boxing, athletics. You know, I'd love seeing indoor bowls as well involved in the new 18 team. What's so special about this team? Who are you looking forward to spending more time with? Are there some great characters in this team?
1: I'm not even lying. The other sports don't pique my interest. I just focus on me and the boxing team.
2: I love it.
0: Not an indoor bowls guy.
1: That stuff don't interest me. But my boxing team, we got a sharp boxing team going.
2: That's what I call a world championship mentality.
0: Tell us about the rest of the boxing team.
1: So we've got four boxers here based in New Zealand. We all only fight for New End because none of us get selected for the NZ team. I don't know what they got going on there. I think they just pick whoever they like over there, so it's just easier for us to fight for New End.
0: I love that. And win a gold. Yeah. Well, what's the plans between now and I think your first fight's on July 26th?
1: Yeah, I think that's when my division starts. No, nothing. It's just do all the things that I need to do, like show up to training, get the rounds in, try not to peak too early, and just stay fit, healthy, and keep the mind sharp.
0: I love that. Hey, it's not cheap to do all of this. Who are your sponsors, mate? Who helps make it all possible?
1: Oh, man, shout out to Snoozer. Shout out to Grayland Sports Bar, Mighty Tech, and Engage.
0: Outstanding. All right.
2: Well, it's a pleasure to sponsor you, Dukes. at Snoozer, no. Brother, we can't wait to see you lift that world title and first things first, Commonwealth gold, brother. So best of luck, and looking forward to see you soon, bro.
1: Thank you, my brothers. I appreciate that. You guys have a wonderful morning.

0: Ossian guy.
1: I'm just see ball, hit ball, eh?
2: Yeah. Car park, first tee, Rolls Royce. Where we go?
1: Cookie time and a bowl of water.
2: Yeah.
1: Way I go.
2: Oh, it depends. Oh, sometimes I like some, we need some quickies.
1: Oh, yeah. Bit of heartburn.
2: Yeah, bit of heartburn. We need some quickies. A little pie.
1: Yeah.
3: Old man, eh?
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1: 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The Agenda.

0: Jez, don't underestimate 144 test matches and that experience and those tough moments that he has been in and what he can offer off the park as well at trainings, and he's still a good footballer. For the Blues this year, he was playing in an environment that I don't believe suited him. You told me just before, didn't you, Finn Balls, about Caleb Clark didn't score a try this year on the wing of the Blues?
1: Something like that. Was it this season or the season before?
0: Yeah,
1: he still got selected, I think, so.
0: And to be honest, what first five fired under the old regime for the last 2 years? Damien had a good crack at it at the start, couldn't get it to go under data spreadsheet football. Bodie Barrett had a bit of a crack. I think the biggest thing is we need to be settled in that position as well. Like, All Black teams who are really strong is when the first five is settled. And settled is playing with freedom, not knowing that if you don't play well, you're going to get the axe. Like, that's a big... You see that in cricket a lot. If you're not going to get a fair crack at it, you can play with freedom. If you're playing for your spot, it's a different ball game. And I don't know what you think of this, Slash, but I just kind of feel like our first fives have almost been playing for their spot each time they've played for the All Blacks over the last couple of years.
2: Yeah, definitely. I think there's a big part of that, Millsy, that circumstances haven't allowed not only guys in the 10 jersey, but pretty much jerseys 1 through 15 to really flourish at all. Mm. Like, you think of that, you know, tenure of 2 years, 2024 and 2025. Like, when was a test match that we really put it all together and put a side away and played a great brand?
0: Mm.
2: I mean, Eden Park was a good performance. We came out of the gates hot there against South Africa.
0: That was a good test match, tough test match,
2: and then very flat the week after. But, you know, when you think about it on the whole, like, we were backs against the wall in Chicago against the Irish, got out of that one. We were backs against the wall at Murrayfield, got out of that one late. Started brilliantly against England. Wheels fell off.
0: Mm.
2: Never really had kind of gone, okay, this is a very good side, yep, capable of just putting sides away. And whether that, I don't think that's a personnel issue, because much of that personnel will be rolling out under Dave Rennie. I think it's a lot of it's got to do with how they were trying to play, the style in which they were trying to play, and the messaging they were getting from those above them. So everything you hear, that's going to change.
0: Lashes, don't you find, if you can kind of cast your mind back a little bit, Graham Henry's first 4 years, where they had that rest and rotation policy a lot, throughout Super Rugby a lot, and then in the All Black for that 4 years, they rotated a lot, and then we got knocked out in the quarterfinal in the World Cup. In the next four-year period, he flipped the coin on that, like, a lot. We played a more consistent team in those key positions. Yes, perhaps the quality was a little bit better back then than it is now across the board, but there was consistency in selection. And that translated into the 2011 Rugby World Cup. Post that, the team was very much settled. Shag took over. And it was pretty much, in essence, the kind of the same team that carried us through for that four-year period. It just feels like over the last couple of years, we've been searching and changing and asking players to adapt all the time. And that's my point around the first five. I love to settle in.
2: Yeah, I get what you're saying, but I think Steve Hansen and that and co had a different luxury, that there was just a clear and obvious 13 of the 15, probably. You know, like, Smith and Carter were your inside halves pairings. Nonu and Smith were your centre pairings.
0: Yeah, but on that, we didn't see the best of, like, Nonu and Conran Smith till the back half of their careers.
2: Yeah, no,
0: it takes a lot of test matches for someone to feel comfortable.
2: Yeah.
0: Quite often we expect people to seek perfection in their first 10 test matches. It's just not the case.
2: Nah, it's dead right. It's dead right. You know, a great loose trio, Whitelock and Retallick and the Locks. Like, it was clear and obvious that that was your number one team. No one could really argue, whereas nowadays there's so many positions where she's pretty even across the board, thus means that everyone's got a different opinion on which player should have their nose in front when it comes to a starting jersey. For me, the bloke under the most pressure, without question, Zadi Savia. I think the way he kind of went about things last year in the black jersey and in the environment, certainly a real head scratcher as a leader of men. That behaviour would need to be stricken up, and maybe now that he's got what he wanted, that is the captain's armband, he will lead from the front and be a far better example to younger players coming through. Because he

0: was brilliant for Moana, superb, and has formed differently. An international level left a lot to be desired. So I think, you know, he needs to really pay back Dave Rennie and the faith Renz has showed in Ardie Savea with the All Black captaincy. And I think if he fires on all cylinders, on and off the field, that'll go a long way to getting this All Black side humming. So I think Ardie's under real pressure.
1: Agenda two.
2: All right, are you two mugs and Little Master down to the Garden City? Well, you guys are going out tonight, aren't you? And then Little Master tomorrow for the test this weekend. What is the making of the perfect lads trip? What do you guys need to have at the top of your agenda, no pun intended, for your lads trip on a weekend?
3: Well, what really resonates with me and is really important is time management. You know, if we're leaving at 8 in the morning, I want Lash to be there at 10 to 8.
2: Data spreadsheet Lash trip?
3: Yeah, I don't want people rocking up at 5, 10 past 8. 8 is 8.
2: Punctual.
3: We're leaving at 8. We're not meeting and gathering and making our way down in our own time. Time management, I find, is really important to execute.
2: So this is very interesting to hear from you, Katie Mills, because you often rock into the office at a pretty average time on a daily basis.
3: Whoa, that is a big call. Should we go back to Beaver Donald days?
2: Oh, no, we don't need to do that.
3: I'm not required to be here until 2, Thimbles, but I come in early. But
2: it's good you took the bait. You took the bait, took the bait that easily. It's quite good. But you like punctual, Millsy, is that what you're saying? Punctual.
3: Good company.
2: Yep.
3: That's important.
0: Mm.
3: What else do you see as important, Lash?
0: I think everyone's got to add value.
3: Mm.
0: Like, I hate when one or two blokes do the lion's share of all the organising and all that. Some bloke put their hand up for accommodation. Some bloke put their hand up for dinner reservation. Some bloke sort the transfers.
3: Mm.
0: Some bloke sort the tea times.
3: So you've done the golf.
0: Yeah.
3: So this is where you shot across to me, isn't it? Was it about dinner?
0: Yeah, I wouldn't mind a reservation for dinner, to be quite honest, Kyle.
3: I'll tell you what, I've got breakfast sorted.
0: Yeah.
3: We're at the Commodore.
0: Yeah, that buffet there. Nah, look, I mean, my lads trip for me, you got to be on the big bird, for one, going somewhere. You get off, you're around to golf that afternoon, nice dinner out, beers. Wake up, 36 holes, morning tea time, 1 p.m. tea time, beers. Night out, dinner, wake up, Saturday, morning tea time. Afternoon, pub, punting syndicate, make a fortune, night out, certain establishments as well to blow you, punting syndicate, charge on, home, up early, check out, airport, gone.
3: Home in one piece.
0: Yep.
3: Successful trip.
2: It's a lot of golf. 3 rounds of golf?
0: Yeah, absolutely. Maybe 4 even.
2: This is the thing. Lash, peak summer lads trip. You want to play 3 rounds of golf?
0: Well, what
2: on
0: else
2: the weekend.
0: You want to do?
2: What, mate? There is so much you can do.
0: Like what?
2: Go to the beach. I forget who I'm talking to.
3: No,
2: hates the beach.
0: Dead set. If you are fair income about a ledge trip, and you want you and 6-7 other blokes to go on a ledge trip to lie on a beach, then you can get literally in the sea.
3: Well, one thing we are definitely during this trip, and we have to make time for it.
0: What's that?
3: We need to go visit Charles Upham and pay our respects. Do that every time we go to Christchurch. Doff our cap, have a wee whiskey, even a cup of coffee, even a cup of tea.
0: Maybe you can organise that then.
3: Yeah, we can just go, just spend some time, because he is one of the all-time great New Zealanders.
0: Yeah. Now, and there's got to be a story to come out of it too, so whether you have a brush with the law or something like that, like... There's got to be some form of story. That's always good. But 8833, let us know. What are the must-dos or the must-haves when it comes to a trip away for the weekend with the fellas?
1: Agenda 3.
2: Just finally, gentlemen, something that an athlete does in any sport, on or off the pitch, on or off the court, that just really irks you. Something that you just really despise about athletes that they constantly do.
0: You're quite hot on something, aren't you, Kyle?
2: Yeah, Millsy brought something up earlier.
3: Yeah. I don't know. I'm blank. No, I think spitting. Athletes spit a lot.
0: Yeah, spitting is rude.
3: Spitting. For some reason, athletes think you can just spit.
2: Were you like that?
3: Probably.
2: Walking back to your marker?
3: Sometimes in the subcontinent, there'll be things.

0: into your mouth you weren't too happy with. You just want
1: some bugs and stuff.
0: Get them out. Yeah. Swallowed a lot of a bug. A lot of bugs in Sri Lanka.
1: Oh.
0: Down the hatchet. But I don't know. Athletes spit a lot.
2: You had something else, weren't you? You were fired up about this morning.
1: Yeah, you were fired up about it.
0: I watched some highlights of the tennis this morning.
1: Ah.
0: And it really irks me. Especially Sabalenka. The grunting. Grunting in tennis drives me nuts. And I'm going to write a letter to tennis, especially to Wimbledon. There's some places that are just sacrilege, right? Lord's Cricket Ground.
1: Correct.
0: Good behaviour. The Masters at Augusta.
1: Yep.
0: Good behaviour.
1: Mm-hmm. No phones either. It's good stuff.
0: And Wimbledon's another one. And I just think grunting at the hallowed turf is just not acceptable.
2: Yeah?
0: I just don't like grunt. What's the need for the grunt? Now, if you're pushing out air to create force. So, Rav, boxers blow air when they punch, right? That's that sound, Lash. You wouldn't know. But it's like, you're punching.
2: Yeah. I know, Carl. Yeah. Yeah.
0: You're pushing air out. So yeah. I understand that. That's acceptable.
2: Yeah.
0: So in tennis, if you're trying to get some force or something, do you have to grunt as loudly as you possibly can? Does it make any difference?
1: Don't know.
0: Grunting?
2: It's just force of habit, I think.
1: Yeah.
0: Like, it's exceptionally, like, I can, it's like,
2: Yeah, sometimes they actually, they find themselves doing it on, like, drop shots and that.
0: Drop shot? Oh, so I was watching a few highlights of the old tennis, and I just, Rory McIlroy up in the stands in the green blazer.
2: I did see that.
0: Respect, I like that. And it's just like a silence, and then the Sabalenka, like, you're number one in the world, you're good, you don't need to grunt. Can someone tell me if the grunting helps her game, Finn Balls?
1: Look, I'm not a tennis expert, so I have no idea.
0: And you're on the show, we're all experts in this show.
1: Fixing problems one at a time.
2: Just a couple quickly from me, Finn. It would be footballers, athletes, predominantly footballers, accosting the referee and the match official. I think that's just, I mean, they're not going to change their mind, are they? And some of the disrespect they show there is ridiculous. And the other one is predominantly football too, and it's diving.
1: Oh, it's the worst.
2: Yeah, or laying down, milking penalties, which is creeping more and more into contact sports. Those would be my two. But let us know on the text machine too, 8833, if you've got any gripes with things that athletes do.
0: Yeah, no, we talked about that the other day on the show. But the spitting, especially on golf greens.
2: Yeah, I'm with
0: spitting
2: you there.
0: Spitting on golf greens.
1: Yeah, that's not
0: that's
1: okay.
0: Disgusting.
1: Yeah.
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10: Time now to get to former All Black and Sky Sport analyst, the great Goldie, Jeff Wilson. Really appreciate your time joining the show this afternoon, mate, on the back, straight off the back of an All Black team naming, which means my first question to you is your initial thoughts. Welcome in. Thanks for your time.
11: Hey, no problem at all. Look, a lot of it was going to come down to where they played Will Jordan for me in regards to the back line and, you know, their combination of Love and McKenzie. I was pretty confident Ruben Love was going to be starting at 10. Couple of really interesting selections. I'm looking forward to finding out that Tupou Vaiai may not have been available clearly for this test match because it'd be hard pressed to see him not being part of this team, right? So that's probably the one, the big name that's missing from this lineup. But yeah, just a couple of debutants off the bench. I would love to have seen someone start, to be honest. But in saying that, look, we're sort of blessed in a number of positions, and there were some really good players who are in really good form who've missed out. So, and the fact Cortez Rathamai gets that opportunity off the bench as well. So, and that combination at loose forward, Xavier Jacobson and Lakai in their respective positions. So, I found that a real interest as well. But look, it's an All Black team, first All Black team of the year. Look, there'll be a lot of eyes on a lot of people in a lot of different positions, and we'll see how they go, right?
12: Hey, Goldie, with this lineup, does it suggest a certain style that Dave Rennie's looking for the boys to play with the players selected?
11: Yeah, I think for Damien at the back, it's very much going to be about of giving him a bit of a license to create from back there. And you know, when you put someone like Will Jordan, who's got obviously the skill set that he has as well and the speed that he has, I just think that they've talked about this optimism. And we'll keep using that word because it's what you want to see from the All Blacks, the fact their willingness to play with the ball in hand. And there's no doubt with this group, you know, they've got some guys who can carry strongly. We know how good, you know, Barrett and Tupai have been this season, and Lakai has been outstanding for the Hurricanes. In terms of style, like I've said, that they want to be optimistic, they want to be up-tempo, they want to keep the ball in play, and this lineup here suggests that. I mean, the coach has been very, very clear on what he wants and expects out of his group. It's just now whether this team can deliver it. And a lot of these guys have played at the highest level a lot already, right? So, you know, they know what to expect from their opposition. It's just whether or not they can execute what the coaches are saying.
10: Ruben Love, Goldie, gets first crack at it. Massive opportunity for him to hit the ground running and really grab that 10 jersey with both hands. What do you make of it? What do you want to see from him? Not overplay his hand? Are you on all gas, no brakes? What do you want to see out of the young first five?
11: Oh, but all gas, no brakes.

0: It's a bit of WWE coming out. I'm hearing you. Look, I think for Ruben, it's about, you know, him playing the way that he plays, and hopefully they'll give him that license and the I'll say structures, but the instincts he has for the game are really good. And for me, just playing with the confidence he's shown already. Look, he's got familiar faces inside and out. This is the perfect scenario for him to go on and carry on what he's been doing. And he's got some insurance in terms of goal kicking around him. I'd like to think he'll have those responsibilities, because we saw, you know, in difficult conditions in Wellington, he's able to kick with confidence right now. So, you know, it's how much responsibility you want to put on his shoulders. McKenzie can clearly do that. And Jordy Barrett as well. So, you know, I think for Ruben, it's remain who he is and play the way he plays the game and continue to play with that confidence. And look, he'll make the odd mistake. Every first five does, because you have so many involvements in the game. You've just got to be comfortable that those errors, they're not compounding, they're not back-to-back, and they're the ones that won't necessarily hurt the team.
1: You make a fascinating point, Goldie, in the aspect of players having the freedom and the confidence to play on instinct. Like there's the talented footballers here, like Caleb Clark, for example, hugely talented. But for the Blues this year, we didn't get to see him with the opportunity to do so. Do you see this as an environment where you can play with freedom?
0: I've been lucky enough to do quite a bit of coaching in and around Dave Rennie probably 15 years ago. And the one thing he's always encouraged is the fact you have to play what's in front of you, because that is what the opportunity is, and the way the opposition play you, you've got to take those. And quite often they'll take the hard things away but put the easy things in front of you. But the trouble is you're in the wrong part of the field mentally. You know, you're going, oh, we're not playing. How often have you heard that say? Got to play in the right part of the field. Well, if it's on when it's on, you have to take that. And if you don't, you'll miss the opportunity that they've presented you. And I think that's what Dave Rennie's really about. And I think, you know, we've sort of gone away with that in recent seasons, you know, because we're always trying to master the rush defence. You know, we're always trying to master certain things, trying to play with structure. And it was like we were missing the clear and obvious. I think that's what he's going to encourage, is if there's space, you have to take it. If it happens to be in your own half, doesn't matter. You know, back your skill set to get the ball there and force the opposition to do something different. So I expect us to be less predictable, no doubt about that.
2: Jeff Wilson, what are your thoughts on this bench? To be quite honest, during the Razor tenure, sometimes we started really fast and then fell away a little bit. Other times we actually finished the game not too bad. All Black sides are notoriously, in years gone by, great at putting sides away. Do you think Amua, Numia, Tuipulotu, Wallace Atiti is kind of appointed towards bringing them on sort of in and around the same time and really going up a couple of gears with big physical carries, athleticism and footwork at the line and really put a team away with that bench?
0: Yeah, to me, the forwards, I think in particular, that's a really, really strong combination. You know, you think about the form that Asafa Anmua has been in. Xavier Numia has just been outstanding. And, you know, Lomax has taken a while to come back this season, picked up a couple of unfortunate injuries. But he's a world-class tight-head prop. Patrick has never let the All Black jersey down off the bench. Never has. It has always been physical, has a presence. You need that. And look, we know where Wallace Atiti sits in everyone's, you know, loose forward combinations. It's the fact that maybe just still not 100. Well, he'll be 100% health-wise, but in terms of conditioning, maybe not quite there to be in the starting position. But he can fill so many roles. The questions I have are how you introduce and when you introduce Cortez Ratama, what role Billy Proctor's going to play, and for Fihi Nofo, it's what impact will he have on the game? And the one thing you do have is you have that ability to shift with Will Jordan going to the back, you know, a little bit of flexibility around that if you have to try and play, if you want to play a slightly different style of game rather than McKenzie. So for me, I love the bench. Don't get me wrong. I just think the forwards look impressive. I think it's how the backs are used will be very, very interesting in this test match.
1: What type of team does this need from the captain, Ardy Savea? We know the type of player he is. It's a new captaincy now. You've seen a lot of captains. You've played under a lot of captains. But what does this new team need from the captain?
0: The best of Ardy Savea in terms of a player, because that's what he himself knows. That's his best way to lead. He's talked about that, is the fact that is softly spoken.

0: There's no doubt he has good relationships with referees, and you know, I think he'll get better and stronger in that the more he does this job at the international level. I think he'll lean on a few guys around him. I really do. And I think Jordy Barrett will certainly be one of those, because his leadership qualities with the Hurricanes were to the fore and a big part of their success. And then when you've got the likes of a Luke Jacobson, you've got the likes of a Cody Taylor. I think Artie will focus well and truly on being the best player in the All Black jersey, the best number eight. And he'll let that be his leadership style. And there's no doubt he'll challenge the players around him, but I think he's definitely a lead by example.
1: What about when it comes to the line-out, Jeff? I know it's an area you didn't frequent too often, but that loose trio, mate. It's a relatively short loose trio by international standards, which leaves us potentially with just Dowry and Josh Lord. Do you worry that there may not be enough options there?
0: No, there's enough options there. No, those guys are good athletes. Artie's been used on a number of occasions with the All Blacks as a front of the line-out jumper. He can be a player. He can get into the air. He can explode off the ground. I don't have any concerns actually at all around the variety we'll have in our line-out. I think that Josh Lord's a big part of what the Chiefs have done all year, and he is a big target in the middle of the line-out. Mm. You know, his length should not be underestimated. You know, and that puts a whole lot of different pressure on the opposition on both sides of the ball. So, you know, I think there's some real options there. And, you know, this is a, you know, for me, I look at, you know, you always want to start up front. You're never going to go wrong for me with Newell, Taylor and De Groot. The seasons they've had, the way that they've played, the experience they have at the highest level. And you get the sense with Neil Barnes is that, you know, there's going to be a real steal about this group. Well, I already know there's steal in those players. And what I think we'll get in terms of a platform will be very, very solid, if not dynamic.
2: What do we need to see post-game for Goldie to be happy? Is it purely just a result-driven process? What do we need to see for you to be happy, Goldie?
0: Oh, look, clearly I want to win.
2: Mm.
0: But I've certainly become a lot about how we go about getting that win. And to me, the optics of what it looks like. And, you know, you don't get consistency on game one, but it's more this is the intent about how we want to play. And if we make some errors along the way getting that success, you know, and it's maybe not perfect, because it won't be perfect, because I think in the past we've had such great teams, you know, in the past. We've looked at them and they played perfect rugby. Well, actually, they didn't. What they did is they made the most of the opportunities that they were given. They just, when they broke the opposition down or they got through them, they then scored. And for us, I just want us to be not clinical. I want us to be dynamic and exciting and actually put teams away. This week, I want to get a win, and I want us to look as though we're really clear about who we are and how we're trying to play. Now, that's not easy game one, right? That's a really high bar. But, you know, I think with this group and this team and this coaching staff, I think there'll be a real genuine excitement.
1: And just lastly, Jeff, the French, what are you expecting out of them? You know, last year, I think first test of the year, they came down here with probably a far weaker side than what they're rolling out this weekend, and we beat them by 4 points under the roof in Dunedin. You know, some world-class players still on that team, the Bordeaux inside halves pairing of Jali Bear and Luku, you know, Moafana, Deportier, Damien Penaud, etc. Very exciting back line, but potentially an inexperienced forward pack. What can we expect out of the French?
0: Well, they averaged 40-odd points in the Six Nations this year. Mm. They played some unbelievable rugby. And yes, there are a few key pieces that aren't quite here, but a lot of them are. And they are, I believe, if you look at their competition, it is the deepest talent competition across the world. It really is. Like, the French competition is, you know, as hard as it gets. So these guys are hardened, experienced rugby players. It's a mix of the team that came last year in the Six Nations squad. They will be good. They will be competitive. I have no doubt that they're going to enjoy the conditions as well. They want to play footy. History tells us that, you know, they can play. So we will respect them. And I think we're going to have a great test match. I really believe that.
1: Brilliant. We can't wait. What a test it shapes up to be at Te Kaha on Saturday. Jeff Wilson, really appreciate you taking some time to dissect Dave Rennie's first squad of the year, mate. Enjoy it. Enjoy the football this weekend.
0: Yeah, it's going to be great. Cheers, guys.
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11: Awesome. Before I get to the text machine, I'll 8833. Let's hear from Dave Rennie from his All Black press conference. The first question he was asked, of course, was how tough it was to make his first selection for the first 23 of the year.
12: We've got 34, high quality players to choose from, and yeah, so we had a lot of discussions. We got a couple of guys with minor niggles that. Well, we sort of made a call late last week, probably wouldn't include. And but there's some unlucky players.
11: Definitely some unlucky players for sure. Here's Dave Rennie on Reuben Love in the 10 jersey.
12: Yeah, he was outstanding. So I'm sure there won't be too many arguments about that selection. You know, he sits in amongst Cam and Geordie, which is

0: you know, will give them a lot of comfort, a lot of, I guess, combination and communication. He's done a fantastic job to Ruben. He's really confident, really clear. Spent a lot of time with Mike. His believing in the meetings, running things, has been impressive.
1: Big test for Ruben Love. Here's Dave Rennie speaking on Will Jordan on the wing and Damien McKenzie at fullback.
0: Yep, two of the best fullbacks in the world, both on the field at the same time.
2: Were you tempted to stick with Will at fullback, given that's where he has played predominantly lately?
0: Oh, I spoke to Will maybe a couple of months ago when I was down here with the Crusaders, spoke to him about fullback versus wing, and he said, a couple of years ago he would have always said fullback. Now he's happy with either. I think the type of game that Will play, he'll get his hands on the ball a lot, and having a couple of guys in the backfield with that sort of skill set, great aerially, excellent kicking games, you know, optimistic, we'll have a crack when it's on. Really exciting for us. So, Damien's covering 10, we'll cover 15, but exciting to have both those guys on the park.
1: Just play that first 3 seconds again, please, Finn.
0: Yep, two of the best fullbacks in the world, both on.
1: Big statement, Kyle.
3: I believe it. You know, it makes you feel good when you said that.
1: Yeah.
4: Confidence, Millsy.
3: My ears pricked up, my shoulders went back.
1: Yeah.
4: Did you start walking towards it?
3: Yeah. He's actually right.
1: That's a big call, and he's backing his men. He really does like Damien at 15, doesn't he? Here's Dave Rennie speaking on the loose forward trio.
0: Yep. I suppose it's just numbers on the back for me. Sounds like some people got quite excited about the change, but all of those guys have played a little bit eight. We like Luke. Luke's tough. He'll have a real physical presence against the French, and we think that's really important. Both Pete and Artie will also give us a post-tackle presence, but excellent athletes who suit our type of game. So, it was the area probably we discussed most around combinations, and so those guys will start and Wallace off the bench.
1: There you have it. Don't mind that from Dave.
3: Any more? I could listen to him more and more.
1: No, there is one more. It's Dave Rennie on his temptation to start debutant Fihi Finianenofo.
0: Yeah, he's been excellent. We're expecting a lot of contestable kicking from the French. Caleb Clark's excellent, going both ways. Obviously with Will and Damien in the backfield, we felt that was the best mix for the French.
1: Interesting. Yeah, that is the area that Fihi is going to have to really nail. Caleb Clark, Will Jordan, great two-way wingers. Both brilliant ball in hand, counter-attack, and both very good under the high ball. Fihi Anunofo is going to have to really, prove that in the at the next level. Dave said, they expect the French to test them aerially.
3: Yeah, if you were the French, that's where you would attack them, right?
1: For sure.
3: Yeah.
1: And when you bring them on when the game's opened up a little bit.
3: Play that first 3 seconds again, Finballs.
0: Yep, two of the best fullbacks in the world, both on the field at the same time.
1: You're pretty happy with that, aren't you, Kat?
3: I'm happy with that. Yeah.
4: Just see, I wish, obviously we're on live radio, but if you could just see how Millsy reacts when he just hears Dave Rennie's voice say that. Millsy just gets like possessed by it.
3: When Rennie talks,
4: I listen. Yeah. Yep. Yeah, yeah.
3: I don't know why, but he's just got this way about him. When he first got the job a couple of months back and he was flying back and forward from Japan doing those press conferences, but he just has a way of explaining things that make you understand. Like, he brings it down. Do you know how some coaches get too funky in trying to explain things?
4: Oh, yeah.
3: And they're like, they're just too smart. They're smarter than everyone else, and they explain things in a really smart way that the game's moved on so far from everyone else that we're the only ones that understand it. I don't think Rennie delivers his messaging like that. He kind of keeps it to a real simple way, in a simple manner.
4: Would you say this majority of this All Blacks coaching group follows that same sort of presence?
3: No bullshit,
4: Barnes
3: is like that.
4: I was going to say, you guys had Mike Blair on.
3: Blair.
4: Is he the same as that?
3: Yeah, I haven't seen enough of him.
4: Yeah, and Tanner as well?
3: Yeah. Tanner's like that. But, we've seen in Super Rugby, you would have seen heaps of coaches, Lashes, talk about, they go off and speak this different language almost.
4: It's like almost corporate jargon.

0: But for coaching,
1: when it comes to coaches,
0: you know what I mean?
2: Yeah, remember Sky used to do halftime interviews with someone from the coaching department, and now they've been like them because it was
0: garbage.
2: Actually a bit silly how much like just trash that was just kind of spilling out.
1: It's just footy.
2: Yeah.
1: It's footy.
0: Just talk footy, eh, Millsy?
1: Just talk footy.
0: Everyone knows footy. Just talk footy.
1: They're talking like they're in a boardroom, as you say, corporate language, fin balls, and all these terms and terminology. It's like, shut up. Just tell us how it is, like Renz tells us.
2: Yeah.
1: And no bullshit Barnsley.
0: Is it refreshing?
1: I like it.
0: Yeah.
2: Yeah. And I think Dave gets that from New Zealanders. Like, he would have been sitting back watching the previous regime thinking, I don't know if this is really going to fly with everyday Kiwis. All this special sauce they're trying to put on it. So he just strips it all back and just tells us exactly what he thinks.
1: It's gobbledygook. Some coaches out there talk gobbledygook. We see it in the rugby league sometimes as well. It's gobbledygook. Yep.
0: And with Renz like this as well, like we're just watching him at a press conference. Imagine what he's like when he's coaching. Dresses the room, there's 33 blokes, best players in the country, with Renz at the helm. Millsy, if you're reacting to him like this, imagine how the boys and the squad, the level of respect that they will have for Rennie and throughout this year.
1: So a squad of
0: 33
1: kids, right?
2: Yep.
1: Lads.
2: 34, yep.
1: All different 34. Cultures, all different backgrounds, all different upbringings, okay? And I think Ren's ability for a coach is to be able to connect with all those different personalities and those people with different cultures. Some people grew up in the rural New Zealand in a farming community. Some people grow up in the metropolitan parts of the city in lower socio areas and in some wealthy areas. So they're all different upbringings. And some coaches, I believe, get it wrong. It's a one blanket approach. The best coaches, in my understanding from what I've heard from Renz, he connects with everyone from all these different cultures and different backgrounds and stuff. And he's doing that to us at his press conferences.
0: Not even directly. He's just addressing the room.
1: Addressing the room.
0: But you feel good about it, Millsy.
1: It's not gobbledygook.
2: You're off and about, aren't you?
1: I can't
0: wait. Do you not feel the same way, Lash?
2: Oh, man. Yeah. I love everything about the way Dave Rennie's gone about his first sort of 3 months in charge. Yeah. Brilliant.
1: I like it. I think, has he got coach of the year, you think, already?
2: Yeah. Hey, talk stops when referee Luke Pearce blows his whistle at 7:05, doesn't it?
1: When the whistle blows.
2: Dead right.
1: The regime is underway.
2: It's a results-driven business, Kyle.
0: Very exciting, boys.
2: Yeah. It is. Very, very exciting. Plenty of people on the...
3: Tune in for live commentary of the Knights against the Dolphins. Kick off 6:05 Sunday night. Thanks to our mates at ECN.
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1: Certainly is, Millsy and Lash on Sport Nation, thanks to Kogan Mobile and Farmlands. Brilliant now to go inside the camp of the All Blacks and talk to Chiefs lock and All Blacks lock, Josh Lord. Josh, really appreciate your time joining the show this evening, mate. Welcome in. First question I have for you. You've been named to start. How good's that? And what's the feeling like around camp ahead of the first test of the year? Welcome in, mate.
2: G'day, cheers. Thanks for having me. Yeah, super excited for the test on Saturday. It's been a good feeling around camp. It's been a busy week, and the boys just finished training not long ago, and we're looking forward to ripping in on Saturday.
3: First impressions for you, Josh, with this All Black coaching staff?
2: Yeah, bloody awesome, mate. They're honest. They know how they want to play, and it's a good style for us that, I think it suits our team really well, and it's going to create opportunities for ourselves to score a few points, which is quite exciting.
1: Josh, you obviously know Neil Barnes relatively well from your time at the Naki. Can you just put the spotlight on him a little bit and draw the curtain back? It seems like New Zealand's just fallen in love with Neil Barnes in these first few months of his time in the All Black job. What's he really like behind closed doors?
2: No, he's been awesome, eh? He's a straight shooter. He's probably exactly how everyone else sees him in the media. He says what he wants, and he speaks the truth. And he's been bloody awesome with us around our set piece, especially our lineout this week. And yeah, he's been a good to have around.
3: New skipper in Ardie Savea has the armband moving forward for this All Black team. You've played with Ardie before, but have you noticed a difference in his body language and his messaging so far in the last couple of weeks?
2: No, I don't think it's affected him too much. Ardie, when he talks, everyone listens. He probably doesn't talk too much, but he's got that. Got a real good feeling around him, and like I touched on before, when he talks, everyone listens, and he leads from example.
1: Josh, the start of your career unfortunately was hampered by some really bad injuries and some really bad luck. Do you feel like you're really starting to come into your own now? How's your body feeling in your own game and where it's at?
2: Yeah, I guess it was a bit of a tough start of my career. But I think, along those journeys, you learn a lot about yourself. Obviously, this year it's been good for myself to get a little bit of consistent game time. And I guess time on the paddock, it really helps your growth and playing footy. And, yeah, I guess confidence as well. So yeah, it's been a good year so far, but we're only halfway there. So we've got a lot of rugby to go.
3: I guess it's been a very busy couple of weeks. Obviously, the new coaching staff and new squad assembled. But how much of the time allocated over the last couple of weeks has been dedicated to the French?
2: I'd say a lot of the time, to be fair. Obviously, we're coming in from new environments, so there's a little bit of learning to do. And I guess we've been learning, we've got a few French strikes and French lineouts along the way. We've just been dripping in throughout the week, the last 2 weeks really, and obviously this week we've really put the settle down, and we've really been focusing on the French and ourselves.
1: All Black lock Josh Lord with us. Josh, your locking partner on Saturday, Sam Dowry, I think you've played about 20 tests between you, so a relatively inexperienced second row. How's that relationship between the two of you, and who's going to be running and who's going to be operating those line-out calls when the time comes?
2: Yeah, we've got a great relationship. We've played together for quite a while now. We played secondary schools rugby together. Obviously, we played quite a bit together last year as well, end of year tour. Dan will be running the lineouts this weekend, and we're pretty confident in his ability. He's done it all year at the Blues, and he's done a bloody good job too.
1: That's good stuff. And what about you guys as players? Usually this time of year, a side would come down for three straight test matches. Do you guys like the way this new calendar and this new Nations Championship is working? We have different opposition, nigh on every week.
2: Yeah, I think it's exciting, eh? Obviously,

0: big test match coming up this week against France, and then next week we're off. We've got Italy, so I guess you know it's nice changing it up and not playing three straight tests against someone. But you know, every test match brings different, a different strategy, different all sorts, and yeah, we're pretty excited about the French this weekend.
1: So, what does life look like for you between now and kickoff? Can you just give us a bit of a let's take a dive into your world, especially around diet. Like, what starts to happen around carbo loading, and obviously a captain's session tomorrow. Like, how does your next 48 hours play out?
0: Yeah, we got into a bit of recovery tonight. Got a bit of a sleep in. Then my boys are out in the community tomorrow, which everyone is looking forward to. And then we've got captain's run in the afternoon.

0: and Swan and the playmakers. And then we're just into, yeah, it'll be a bit of our own time. And then obviously prep is on Saturday and then it's game time.
1: Josh, have you guys as a group spoken about what this means for the city of Christchurch and the region of Canterbury? Obviously a proud rugby region. They've had bugger all tests in the last sort of, you know, 10 to 15 years. And you get to play the first test there at the new stadium. Have you spoken about what a special occasion this will be for the whole region?
0: Yeah, absolutely. There's a good buzz around the city. You know, it's a pretty proud rugby city. We've got a few coaches from down here. We've got a few players, proud Crusader boys who are born and bred down here, and they're all excited too. And, yeah, there's a real good buzz around here, and the boys are looking forward to, like you touched on before, it'll be the first All Black test match here at the new stadium. It's just pretty exciting.
1: Nah, it certainly is, mate. And just lastly from us, what are you guys expecting out of the French? You know, they've got a lot of flair in the back line, a lot of world-class players in the back line, but a relatively inexperienced four pack compared to what they could roll out. But, you know, dry conditions, dry footy. What are you guys expecting out of the Le Bleu?
0: Yeah, you kind of touched on it. They've got a lot of excitement out wide, and they've got a big pack. So we'll be expecting a tough physical battle at set piece, especially around the breakdown. And I guess the French, they're a team that play with a lot of passion. So, yeah, we expect them to come out firing, and we expect ourselves to come out firing as well.
1: Well, Josh Law, we really appreciate you taking some time to jump on the show and join us this evening, mate. And all the best this Saturday. New Zealand's behind you. Go get them.
0: Cheers. Thank you very much. Thanks for having me.
2: Good luck, Josh.

0: Lucian Guy.
1: Ranting in tennis drives me nuts. And I'm going to write a letter to tennis, especially to Wimbledon. There's some places that are just sacrilege, right? Lord's Cricket Ground.
2: Correct.
1: The Masters at Augusta.
2: Yep.
1: Good behaviour. Mm-hmm. And I just think grunting at the hallowed turf is just...

0: Sun standing at Little Evandale. First Australian 1200 metre Group 1 winning 2-year old to ever debut at stud in New Zealand.
1: Dashed away Little Bros, and Little Bros has won it with 150 to go. Grabbed by Little Bros. Little Bros takes the lead from Arkansas kid Don Corleone. Little Bros, it's Hayes again. Little Bros, 3/4 of a length.
0: Like father, like son. Little Bros. Standing at Little Evandale in 2026 for $15,000.

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2: Yeah!
3: Well, New Zealand's had some fantastic cyclists over the years in the Tour de France, but one of our most decorated riders has never actually got a crack until now. Aaron Gate will ride at next month's edition of Le Tour for XDS Astana, achieving what's no doubt a lifelong dream. He joins us out of his base in Andorra. Gatey, welcome in, mate.
4: Thank you very much.
3: Before we get into the Tour, you, like so many cyclists, are based in Andorra. What is life like at the moment?
4: It's a very hot time of year to put it a little bit basically, but no, it's a good time to be here. Summertime in Andorra is pretty beautiful. There's a lot of people out enjoying riding the bike, so sometimes you have to pinch yourself that it's even on the hard days that it's actually a job to get to ride around, and people pay to come here and be a tourist, and we get to live here and do it nearly every day. So it's definitely a nice part of the job.
3: You won 4 golds at comms 4 years ago, 3 in the Velo. That road race is still one of my favourite moments and one of my favourite things I think I've ever covered your answer of. I think I just won a bike race when I asked you what on earth had just happened. I think it's still one of my favourite answers ever. But you chose not to go to comms, mate. Talk us through all of that and how hard of a decision it was.
4: Yeah, it certainly wasn't easy. But like in the sport, and I guess in most things, you have to try and grab opportunities that present themselves with both hands, and a shot at doing the Tour de France is something that all cyclists dream of, and I certainly have since I was just getting started. And then in the early meetings with the team end of last year, they said, hey, look, it's been a really good year for you this year. We'd really love to reward you with a start in the Tour next year, and sort of mapped out the plan between November and this July, and that didn't involve the Commonwealth Games and it didn't involve the Road National Championships. And those were two things that were quite hard to just give up.

0: There's talk that the oldest guy in the team is considering whether he continues or retires. So I'm hoping that he does stay on, so I don't get the take that honor of the oldest in the team for next year.
1: Oh, so he's not like 22 or anything, and you're coming in.
0: Not quite, though.
2: tell us about the team, mate, because you say it's the first time you've ridden for a top-tier team. Obviously, everything, unfortunately, that happened with Black Spoke meant that you had to go searching for a new team. What's that whole journey been like?
0: Yeah, certainly that window after Black Spoke certainly wasn't easy, and I got lucky through through friends in the sport, particularly a honorary Kiwi by the name of John Dam, who's actually got an Australian passport, but he may as well have a New Zealand one because he's done a lot for Kiwi cyclists over the years. And he was working for a Spanish team, Burgos BH, and he was like, "Hey, mate, I reckon you could be all right here." And spoke to the manager and managed to get a last minute spot there and had a really good season with them. And that was enough to, get XDS Asana interested. And so it was nice to be able to jump ship across to here. And it's been really good experience so far. It's a very big, I was sort of thinking when I first signed with them that I was going to, it'd be nice to move from a Spanish speaking team to an English speaking one. But then I quickly realized that actually I was the only native English speaking rider on the whole team. Luckily we do kind of default to English most of the time, but yeah, 15 Italians, a few Kazakhs, a couple of Russians. And then even in our tour team of eight riders, we've got, a Dutchie, a German, two Colombians, two Italians, and a Kazakh. So it's a pretty wild mix, but we seem to all get along all right. And it's, part of the fun, learning about other people's cultures and everything. And the first couple of days, we might be just trying to pick up our sprinter, Max's morale off the ground after Germany's been knocked out of the Football World Cup. So that's probably point number one on the agenda when we all meet up in Barcelona tomorrow.
2: Yeah. Can I introduce you to Tim Payne as your opening line?
0: Yes.
2: Well, the team itself, though, mate, what are they about? What values do they hold? What drew you to them as well, other than the opportunity?
0: Well, it's a sport with it's a team with quite a rich history, one that I grew up watching on TV when I first started. So it was, kind of almost coming to this team in itself was a kind of surreal opportunity and one that I definitely couldn't pass by. It's a really good mix. It's a good mix for me of, some of the old school ways of thinking of just do the

0: both said, yeah, just be like, you think you know bike racing, but the Tour de France is something else. The level of stress and everything that is kind of just cranked up to 11 every day is something you think you're prepared for, but it's always going to be something unexpected. So at least I know to expect the unexpected. And yeah, it's a little bit cliched, but you just kind of have to get on with the job sometimes and try and filter out the stuff that isn't important, but also enjoy it for what it is. Like, I think it's unprecedented the amount of supporters that come out roadside and the Tour de France to support you and cheer you on. And so I think that's something that's going to be important to enjoy along the journey as well. And hopefully we can see some Kiwis out along the roadside too.
1: We've got 3 weeks until Comm Games starts. How does it sit with you knowing you're not going to be there, and what's the viewing plan? And we blame you for Cam Stewart retiring? The fact that you're not there and your little mate's not there?
0: It is a shame that he's hung up the wheels, but seems like he's enjoying life as a builder. Hopefully he's honing his skills so he can come and build a deck for me one day. But yeah, it's a shame for the sport to lose him, but also I'm really looking forward to watching the Commonwealth Games. I think it's a really, really good squad we have going there, especially in the

0: timing is kind of against me with particular windows and everything. So it is important to still, yeah, see how it's evolving, but it's good to at least stay in touch with the national coach and everything, and just, yeah, make sure I'm not drifting too far away from those change in regulations. But they're not massive. It's just the way that the points you have to score and when you have to score them and when you have to have scored them by. Actually lining up at the Olympics is quite simple, but in terms of how you qualified as an individual, but the nation still has to qualify. So there's all these different individual points, nation points, and making sure they all add up. But the positive thing for us as a men's endurance team is they've reopened the number of spots you get back up to what it used to be in prior games, where you qualify the four riders for the team pursuit and you can take one additional rider for the Omnium, rather than the Omnium rider having to come out of your quartet of team pursuit. And we had some other countries do a few little sneakies with road spots and everything else at the last games, but we were there with just four, so it's nice to be able to sort of expand the team out a bit again as we go into LA.
1: Nice. Okay. Not to put pressure on you, mate, but you're about to achieve a lifelong dream. How are the emotions?
0: Oh, it's I guess it's still a little bit surreal. It hasn't probably sunk in yet, but it'll be nice to link up with the team tomorrow afternoon. It's kind of nice being such a, well, for the moment, it feels like a relaxed entry, because I can jump in the car with Kirstie and the boys tomorrow and drive 2.5 hours down to where the team's staying. And it's a good chance to sort of let the family meet some of the people that I've been spending so much time with over the last year and a bit. So it's cool just being down the road, and with the number of people even that we bumped into the last couple of days around Andorra that said they're coming down to watch too. It's going to be quite a cool spectacle, and it's nice to have so many people that are close to us. That'll be down there in Barcelona watching the grand depart.
1: As I said at the top, mate, I've known you a long time and I know how big of a goal this has been. So I'm utterly thrilled for you. I'm sure New Zealand will be backing you all the way. Congratulations and good luck.
0: Thank you very much.
2: Tune in for live commentary of the Broncos against the Sharks. Kickoff 9:35 tomorrow night. Thanks to our mates at SEN. The Rural Roundup with Aaron Speedy.
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1: You just are catching up with the FIFA World Cup earlier this morning. England had to come from a goal down to beat Dr. Congo. Sapinya opened the scoring for Congo in just the 7th minute, and it wasn't until the 75th that England managed to equalise shock through the priceless gem, Harry Kane. Kane then doubled England's total 11 minutes later in the 86th. So England 2-1 over Congo. They'll face Mexico, the hosts, or one of the co-hosts, in the next round.
2: Can I just say, Chappie, if you're an England fan, this is going to be one of the most, if not the most, unconvincing run of games for a supposed favourite, or one of the favourites of this tournament, that I've ever seen. I don't know whether it's the media pressure or the internal pressure or whatever it is, but they just can't seem to get it together, a full 90 with the incredible depth on paper that they have, to scrape that out with a bit of Harry Kane magic, which, as an Arsenal fan, you never really like to see. But it was really just Harry Kane. It was really just Harry Kane that got them through, a bit of brilliance. We've seen it against New Zealand in the warm-up with the header, and multiple times in this tournament. There's no doubting he is a world-class player, world-class finisher, but if he goes down, they are toast. There's no two ways about it.
1: You know what it is, mate? And we've seen it for generations. I mean, England haven't won the World Cup since the 60s. It's the mounting pressure of putting on that jersey. And the irony out of it is, so often when athletes put on a jersey, particularly a national jersey, so in the case of New Zealand, wear the fern, for example, they grow another leg. They become 10 feet tall. Yep. They seem indestructible. It's almost like when they put on the cross, England become 2 feet tall. Like, they just cannot handle the overwhelming pressure of it and become meek. And like, there is no reason England should not be thumping Congo. Congo are a good team, no doubt about
2: it. They should be putting 4 or 5 on them.
1: 100%. And they've made it to this point of the World Cup, of the round of 32, by being very good defensively. Like, they won games with 20% possession earlier in the World Cup. But despite having, let's say, 2 or 3 decent players, Congo, as you say, England should be running over the top of Congo. And they just seem lost and unsure, and bar Harry Kane, there just seems to be no self-confidence or faith in themselves or in their teammates. I don't understand it.
2: Neither do I. It needs to be studied, because it seems to happen. We've seen it with the cricket over this week as well. In my eyes, it's this media pressure. It's this constant pressure cooker that they are put under, and they can't get away from it. They go on their phones, and all they see is the media pressure. They go to the shop, it's all over every single newspaper, and it's something that probably only the All Blacks in New Zealand it's comparable to. But even then, I just don't think it holds a flame to it. It's quite unbelievable. And well, they're not convincing me anytime soon whether this is their year and it's coming home. It just doesn't seem close at this stage.
1: No, I would not be surprised if they lose to Mexico in the next round, to be honest.
2: Not at all.
1: Rick's going to join us just after 11 as well to run through that. But it is Senegal 2-0 over Belgium so far. USA against Bosnia-Herzegovina from midday. Tomorrow, Spain-Austria is your early match at the Football World Cup. 8833 is our number. Keep your texts coming through.
2: Some good ones.
1: On our question of the day, who are you most gutted about when someone left your team? A lot of love, or a lot of despair maybe in this case, for Ivan Cleary leaving the Warriors after that they made the final. And here's the one that first came to mind when I was considering this question earlier on. David Beckham leaving Manchester United. Like, the reason I started supporting Manchester United was partly my stepdad was a Manchester United fan, but also, like, Bex. And I know you've got a wry smile on because Bex, but there are always those players who just, they're like a moth to a flame for particularly young people. Like, I would have been 5 maybe when I first started supporting United, and that was when Bex was really coming into the moment. Obviously the 99 treble for United, class of 92, and those players who just

0: captivating, and you go, I want to follow that guy. I want to watch more of that guy play football. And when he went to Real Madrid, I was gutted.
1: Enjoying our FIFA World Cup coverage? 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
2: this is unbelievable,
1: NRL, supercars, international cricket, and so much more. 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
3: Well, we're well into the action at Wimbledon with men's defending champion Yannick Sinner through to the third round in straight sets, as is men's third seed Felix Auger-Aliassime. In the women's draw, fourth seed Jessica Pegula and seventh seed Coco Gauff have also advanced. Fifth seed in French Open defending champion, though, Mira Andreeva is out. The Kiwis also get their campaigns underway tonight. To run through it all, we're very lucky to be joined by former New Zealand tennis pro and third round Wimbledon advancer, Jeff Simpson. Jeff, morning.
4: Good morning, how are you?
3: Mate, we are very well, thank you. A far more convincing performance from Yannick Sinner, 7-6, 7-6, 6-4 over Portugal's Nuno Borges. It's the sort of win you'd think he would have needed after the five-setter in the opening round, but he still doesn't quite seem in rhythm, Jeff.
4: No, you're right. I mean, it was a great performance for him to

0: through that, and then today he's, you know, he came through again, and you know, 7-6, 7-6, 7-3 are pretty tight. And you know, the further he goes into the tournament, I think the better he'll get. I mean, if he can get to the quarters, I think we'll see a different winner from there on in. Couple more matches under his belt, gaining his confidence, especially his movement. And you know, he's a very methodical player. You know, plays, you know, good patterns, and once he gets to that, you know, level of game back again, he's, you know, his defense and his offense is just like, you know, out of this world. So hopefully we can see him get back to his best by, you know, at least the quarters.
1: Is he the sort of player, do you think, who needs to be playing tennis to get that rhythm going at big tournaments?
0: Yeah, he is. He's you know, he's very similar to Djokovic, who I've just been watching at the moment against Tsitsipas, and he, I think he was serving for the match when I left, and he was just playing incredibly well. You know, very, very good targets. You know, varies it up with his drop shot a little bit, but you know, getting a very, you know, getting the ball very early, serving very, you know, to his, you know, to his good marks, and you know, very similar player. And the more they play like that, and especially thinner, you know, just the better they get by each match.
1: You mentioned Novak here has just advanced against Tsitsipas, 6-3, 6-4, 6-2. Jeepers, he just doesn't go away, does he?
0: Well, you know, I watched that match for 39. I mean, he was just incredible. You know, I mean, Tsitsipas couldn't find a way to get him, and couldn't stay in the rally long enough, and Djokovic just moved him, as I said, to those targets all the time and just waited for his shot, and then once he got his shot, it was all over. You know, it was really, you've got to say, you think, well, he's on target actually to play, if he wins his next match, I think he'd run into, and Fonseca wins, he'd run into Fonseca again, who they had that great match at the French. So that would be, I'd love to see that match on the grass. I think it would be a real, that would be a real beauty. But, you know, if he looks fit, you know, and he looks in good shape. I mean, you can't fault him in his movement. I guess it's just, you know, his aerobic capacity to go deep, you know, and to keep playing at that level.
1: 20th time that he's through to the third round of Wimbledon. What is it about Novak that sees him just keep going and going and going?
0: Well, you know, he's got something that obviously most of them don't have. I mean, his perseverance and his persistence, the way he keeps himself in such great shape. I mean, he, as they say, he is the GOAT. You know, he has won 20 all Grand Slams, and you've got to do it by the numbers, basically, don't you, really? And we keep score by the Grand Slam. So he is the best, but to look at him at 39 now, you know, it's just incredible to see his athleticism, his movement, his reacting, you know. And under pressure, he sort of, especially on his serve, when he's under pressure and he's down, you know, he seems to make those first serves. He just does everything at that high level, but I think the main thing is that, you know, he's just a real competitor. And once he gets out there, you know, he competes to the end, you know, and he has the ability to put that last point behind him, whether he's won or lost. He has that ability to come out fresh for the next point. You know, he's always in that next point. You know, you don't see him miss and then just, you know, lose a couple of points. He's always there for that next point, and you know, that's probably one of the hardest things to do in tennis, is to have that ability to, no matter what, get rid of that last point and come out fresh for that next point again with, you know, the same intensity, you know.
2: Not too many casualties on the men's side of the draw, Jeff, but Ben Shelton, the 4 seed, crashing out in 5 sets to the Finn Otto Vatanen. And what can you tell us about the American drought seeming to continue at Wimbledon?
0: Yeah, it was interesting because, you know, we saw Ben, you know, he made a jump a while back and we thought, right, he's up into the top 10 now, he's going to really keep going, but he hasn't really been able to perform at that level, even though he lost, you know, he did lose, like, I think it was 9-7 in the 5th set tiebreaker. I mean, it's a close match, but, you know, those are the matches where, you know, those top guys like Sinner and Djokovic and those ones, they seem to win those matches. And for him to lose that, you know, it's a little bit disappointing for him. But, you know, he's still young. He's still got a great game. And, you know, the more matches he plays from those positions, you know, hopefully he will start to learn how to conquer that. And

0: you know, he's there. As I said, he's got everything there, but it's just that mental side of him at the moment, not being able to, you know, win it when he needs to win it. So obviously, the more matches, as I said, he plays, the better it'll get, hopefully.
1: For sure. And on the women's side of the draw, fifth seed Mira Andreeva has crashed out to Barbara Krejcikova as well.
0: Yes, well, she's a Wimbledon champion, of course. I mean, it's a great place. She's still playing really well. She loves the grass. You know, she's quite hard to play because she comes up with different shots. You know, she's, you know, there's no sort of, you can't get a good rhythm against her because she can, you know, she can hit it a good shot from anywhere and she keeps on your toes. And probably Andreeva coming through winning the French, you know, might have taken a little bit of a toll out of her. And you know, on the grass, but the, you know, a little bit different. It's harder to get a real rhythm sometimes. And, you know, it's not surprising to me, although, you know, I do think Andreeva is, you know, one of the best coming up. So it was a great win for the Czech girl.
2: Yeah, both on an amazing course at the moment. Former New Zealand tennis pro Jeff Simpson with us here on Sport Nation. Right, let's look at the Kiwis, Jeff.

0: Wimbledon, which I think her story maybe we probably don't talk about enough in New Zealand circles for the success that Erin's having, do we?
1: No, look, she's done very, very well, but of course Mike has too. But Erin is particularly, she's got a new doubles partner, I see, you know, and going in with Steve, I mean, certainly, you know, they've got the game to play well on grass, and I guess working with, you know, a new partner coming through and getting their combination going, and it'll be an exciting time to see her, and you know, hopefully she can advance, and the more matches they win, the better they're going to get, and it's very exciting for us to have a player like that, you know, at Wimbledon. And also Mike, you know, he's been really steady and done really well in the Grand Slams, and he does play well on the grass, and they're a good combination. So, you know, it's match by match with them, because it's, you know, pretty competitive out there in the doubles now. You've got a lot of good teams playing, a lot of good players playing, so it'll be exciting. And I think they're playing mixed together too, so that's another good thing for New Zealand to see them playing the mixed doubles.
0: Yeah, absolutely. All right, a bit of a fun story here before we let you go. Players were allowed to take their dogs into Roland Garros at the French Open. They were even issued accreditation. Aryna Sabalenka said that she wants the same to happen at Wimbledon. That wouldn't happen in your day, would it, Jeff? Well, what's happening in the world?
1: No, I mean, there is a bit of a dog craze everywhere you go, isn't there? I mean, we must see that, and I don't know, it's something different. I mean, you know, I guess it's all personal to, if you want to have the dog in your bag and under your arms. I saw Zarev having one, you know, and it looks quite different, but I guess it's the thing with now they're coming out in these long coats, and Naomi Osaka sort of set that theme where everybody's got their, you know, their style. And I even see Rory McIlroy turn up today, and he's in the box up there with his Masters green jacket on. everybody's making a statement.
2: Certainly are. Jeff, we talk about the off-field evolution of tennis just now, but I wanted to get your thoughts on the on-court evolution, sort of the prototype we're starting to see in these players coming up, especially in the men's game, is you've got to have that serve, and with the serve comes the height. And Alcaraz at 6'1", Sinner at 6'3", not quite 6'10", John Isner. But I wanted to ask you your thoughts on how the game has technically changed over the years with the prototypes we're starting to see with the all-round player.
1: Yes, I mean, I miss Alcaraz, to be honest. You know, he wasn't in the French. They didn't play the French because he's got a wrist injury. He's not playing here. But I really miss him. I think he's the prototype. He's the player to go forward in the future. I mean, you look at him when he's out there. He's like a hunt. He's prowling on the court. You know, when he gets his opportunity, he really, really goes for it. I think one of the best matches I've ever seen was that French last year when he was against Sinner, and came back and they played that tiebreaker, and he just went after every single shot. You know, he just really backed himself. But his game is exciting because he's kind of like a Federer in a way, that all-court player where he can drop shots, he can make his, you know, one step, you know, too short, he's in the net on you. As you said, the serve is big. He's changed his serve a couple of times. He's finally settled on his action now. He's got big power, very strong, great placement on the serve. But, you know,

0: back off for an instance. I mean, even watching somebody like Naomi Osaka last night, for example, she impressed me the way she was going after it. She was taking no prisoners. You know, they still do the basics very well, but when they get that opportunity, they just go for it. And you can't do that unless you've got a really good positive mindset and you believe that you can do it. And Alcaraz, to me, is one of those guys that is there, you know, just very exciting. And I think that's the style of play that sort of, you know, players, you know, the younger players could be looking at it to try and play, you know. Do your basics, but, you know, when you've got your opportunity, you know, you've got to really take it and go after it.
1: All right, we can't let you go without a story or two. 53 years since your wonderful run at the All England Club, Jeff. When you reflect now, what stood out? What's the moment that you think about most?
0: In tennis?
1: At Wimbledon.
0: Oh, look, tennis, I've had some great memories at Wimbledon. Not only, you know, I was lucky enough to play there first of all. I was lucky enough to battle my way through to the third round. And, you know, it was always in our minds when you grew up that you wanted to play at Wimbledon, and that was the mecca of tennis. And, you know, then New Zealand has had a lot of success there with Anthony Wilding, and then you had, you know, Onnie Parrin and my brother Russell. They all got to the 16s, and then Chris came along, and I was lucky enough to be there with Chris, and he made the final. You know, there's great success. Mike Venus, I think, made the final of the doubles, though. Wimbledon to New Zealand is, you know, like very, very special and very special place for me also. And I've been lucky enough to, as I said, be involved in a lot of ways there. And I think the tradition of it is just fantastic, of the way they keep it with the all white and, you know, all the traditions that have been set in place over the years. And also at the grass court on it, which is, you know, grass used to be one of the best, you know, most popular surfaces, and then it went away altogether. So to have it on the grass again, and we grew up on grass in New Zealand. So, you know, it's just, as I say, you can't really say enough about it, how special it is to us. And, you know, hopefully in the future we can get, you know, more New Zealanders to perform at a high level there.
1: Yeah, absolutely. Fingers crossed on that one. Well, sporting events in the UK are always tough with time zones, so good luck for the next week and a half with Wimbledon, Jeff. Really, really appreciate your time, your insight and your storytelling, mate. Thank you so much.
2: Thanks,
1: for joining
2: Jeff.
1: Us.
0: Okay, thank you.
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2: 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You know the ones. They're on the transport. All aboard. They're weekend refs.
3: Nearly. The goal's that way.
2: On halftime oranges and tying shoelaces and the fundraising tools for their club.
3: Sauce and onions?
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0: from other nations who are heading to Glasgow. At Birmingham 2022, Dukan Tutukitoa Williams became the first Norwegian to medal at a Comm Games, and he's looking to repeat it again in a few weeks' time. He joined us now on the phone. Dukan, welcome into Sport Nation, mate.
1: Hey, thank you for having me.
0: 4 years on, how special of an achievement was that for you, knowing that you made history for Norway?
1: Like, at the time, I was excited, but then I was happy, but then probably not until like 2 or 3 years later, it really kicked in of what I did.
2: And Dukes, now... sorry, mate, you go.
1: No, you carry on.
2: Sorry, brother. I was asking about Glasgow and this game's upcoming, and obviously bronze last time out. You're going for gold now in the heavyweight. Tell us about this prep and this journey towards Glasgow.
1: I was going for gold at the last one too. But the prep for this one is definitely like it's not something new like it was at Birmingham. So I've been prepping hard and just wanting to just level up from the last Commonwealth Games.
0: How does it feel different from 4 years ago, Dukes?
1: I've got that feeling of I've been here before. I know what it takes. I'm willing to give it all.
0: I love that. Willing to give it all.
2: Dukes 2-0 as a professional as well. Tell us about that journey and what you've got going forward and a potential route into the pros after this game. Let's say you get the

0: no one wants to fight you here in New Zealand.
1: They're hiding from you.
2: Oh. Can you repeat that again, please?
0: I was just wondering what sort of vision you have for the professional route going forward after Glasgow, should you get that gold?
2: Just fight the fights that I need to fight to line me up to win a world title and become a world champion. That's the ultimate dream of what I decided to do when I wanted to be a boxer. Was to go to Commonwealth Games, go to the Olympics, fight as a pro and become a world champion.
1: And someone who's gone on a pretty similar journey to that, Duke, in terms of the success at the Commonwealth Games and then risen to the pro ranks, is David Nika. What's your guys' relationship like? Is he much of an inspiration?
2: Oh, yeah, definitely. When I started as an amateur, I was always watching him because he was the best in our nation at that time. And I just met him about 2 months ago. He came to my gym to do some sparring. I was meant to spar him, but I had a concussion, so I couldn't. But it would have been nice to have shared the ring with him.
1: And how was that for you, meeting someone that you have looked up to for so long?
2: It was actually pretty cool to meet him. He's a really good dude. He had his time, and then now it's my time.
0: I love that.
2: I'm like the next best thing that's happened since David Nika.
1: Yes, I love that.
0: And Dukes, tell us about Lolo. Obviously, Lolo is a combat legend in New Zealand, and quite like yourself, two very humble men who are taking on the world. Now, what's your relationship like with Lolo, and do you see him as your mentor going forward into this world championship dream?
2: Yeah, definitely. I started with my first coach, Mickey B, and then he passed away. I ended up at City Kickboxing for about a year and a half, and then a miracle that during the last lockdown, I met this dude at the park, and he trained with Lolo since he was a kid, so he pretty much took me to Lolo's gym. And then 2022, the start of that year, pretty much I've been with Lolo since then, and the rest is history. It's just been winning titles and championships.
0: Yeah, so tell us about some of those championships you've got under your belt the last few years, the Pacific Games, as well as going over to, was it Tahiti last year?
2: Yeah, that was the Oceania Boxing Championships. But none of that stuff even means anything now. You know, what matters most is the Commonwealth Games in Glasgow.
1: Tell us about the new A-team then, Duke. So 18 athletes across boxing, athletics. You know, I'd love seeing indoor bowls as well involved in the new A-team. What's so special about this team? Who are you looking forward to spending more time with? Are there some great characters in this team?
2: I'm not even lying. The other sports are doing pique my interest. I just focus on me and the boxing team.
0: I love it.
1: Not an indoor balls guy.
2: That stuff didn't interest me. But my boxing team, we got a sharp boxing team going.
0: That's what I call a world championship mentality.
1: Tell us about the rest of the boxing team.
2: So we got four boxers.

0: easier for us to fight for a new year.
1: I love that. And win a gold. Yeah. Well, what's the plans between now and I think your first fight's on July 26th?
0: Yeah, I think that's when my division starts. No, nothing. It's just do all the things that I need to do, like show up to training, get the rounds in, try not to peak too early, and just stay fit, healthy, and

0: You've tuned into Sport Nation, but this program isn't available outside of New Zealand. Don't worry, you can still get your fix of Scotty and Izzy.
1: You know, old school, you know, with the, with the plastic and credit ball.
2: Yeah,
1: that's... And you know, you're on your way to 30 and you're thinking, oh, yeah, I'll go get 100 here.
0: Or Rick and Chappie.
3: Ricardo thinks he can take five penalties and score two.
4: So
3: 40%. Which I think is outrageous.
4: Yeah, well, you think I get more?
3: No.
4: Okay. All right.
3: Two out of five against a Premier League goalkeeper.
0: Afternoons with Staffy.
4: Brett Phillips, first Supos.
5: Everyone's just saying, get a ticket to the final and go and watch Yannick Sinner play Carlos Alcaraz. I can't remember a more pronounced certainty of who's going to play in the final.
0: Millsy and Guy.
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7: 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Beautifully caught and bowled. What a reaction. Low and to his left. 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Simply sensational.
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1: You know, old school, you know, with the, with the plastic and credit ball.
2: Yeah,
1: that's... And you know, you're on your way to 30 and you're thinking, oh, yeah, I'll go get 100 here.
0: Or Rick and Chappie.
3: Ricardo thinks he can take five penalties and score two.
4: So
3: 40%. Which I think is outrageous.
4: Yeah, well, you think I get more?
3: No.
4: Okay. All right.
1: Two out of five against a Premier League.

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1: You know, old school, you know, with the, with the plastic and credit ball.
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0: Or Rick and Chappie.
3: Ricardo thinks he could take five penalties and score two.

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3: Everyone's just saying, get a ticket to the final and go and watch Yannick Sinner play Carlos Alcaraz. I can't remember a more pronounced certainty of who's going to play in the final.
1: Millsy and Guy.
4: 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Mate, cheap tickets to the T20s, that must be great news for you. 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
5: 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Beautifully caught and bowled. What a reaction. Low and to his left. Took it two hands. Simply sensational.
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0: You know, old school, you know, with the, with the plastic and credit ball.
3: Yeah,
0: that's... And you know, you're on your way to 30 and you're thinking, oh, yeah, I'll go get 100 here.
1: Or Rick and Chappie.
6: Ricardo thinks he can take five penalties and score two.
7: So
6: 40%. Which I think is outrageous.
7: Yeah, well, you think I get more?
6: No.
7: Okay. All right.
0: Two out of five. Against a Premier League goalkeeper.
1: Afternoons with Staffy.
3: Brett Phillips, first Supos. Everyone's just saying, get a ticket to the final and go and watch Yannick Sinner play Carlos Alcaraz. I can't remember a more pronounced certainty of who's going to play in the final.
1: Millsy and Guy.
4: 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Mate, cheap tickets to the T20s, that must be great news for you. 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
5: 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What a reaction. Low and to his left. 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Simply sensational.
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1: You know, old school, you know, with the plastic and credit ball.
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0: Or Rick and Chappie.
3: Ricardo thinks he can take 5 penalties and score 2.
4: So
3: 40%. Which I think is outrageous.
4: Yeah, well, you think I can get more?
3: No.
4: Okay. All right.
3: 2 out of 5 against a Premier League goalkeeper.
0: Afternoons with Staffy.
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6: 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I can't remember a more pronounced certainty of who's going to play in the final.
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8: 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What a reaction. Low and to his left. 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Simply sensational.
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1: You know, old school, you know, with the plastic and credit ball.
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0: Or Rick and Chappie.
3: Ricardo thinks he can take 5 penalties and score 2.
4: So
3: 40%. Which I think is outrageous.
4: Yeah, well, you think I can get more?
3: No.
4: Okay. All right.
3: 2 out of 5. Against a Premier League goalkeeper.
0: Afternoons with Staffy.
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6: 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I can't remember a more...

0: 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Mate, cheap tickets to the T20s, that must be great news for you. 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
2: 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Beautifully caught and bowled. What a reaction. Low and to his left. Took it two hands. Simply sensational.
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0: Don't worry, you can still get your fix of Scotty and Izzy.
1: You know, old school, you know, with the, with the plastic and credit ball.
2: Yeah,
1: that's... And you know, you're on your way to 30 and you're thinking, oh, yeah, I'll go get 100 here.
3: Or Rick and Chappie. Ricardo thinks he can take 5 penalties and score 2.
4: So
3: 40%. Which I think is outrageous.
4: Yeah, well, you think I get more?
3: No.
4: Okay. All right.
3: 2 out of 5 against a Premier League goalkeeper.
0: Afternoons with Staffy.
4: Brett Phillips, first Supos.
5: Everyone's just saying, get a ticket to the final and go and watch Yannick Sinner play Carlos Alcaraz. I can't remember a more pronounced certainty of who's going to play in the final.
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7: 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What a reaction. 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
1: You know, old school, you know, with the, with the plastic and credit ball.
2: Yeah, that's...
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0: Or Rick and Chappie.
3: Ricardo thinks he can take 5 penalties and score 2.
4: So
3: 40%. Which I think is outrageous.
4: Yeah, well, you think I get more?
3: No.
4: Okay, all right.
3: 2 out of 5. Against a Premier League goalkeeper.
0: Afternoons with Staffy.
4: Brett Phillips, first Supos.
5: 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I can't remember a more pronounced certainty.

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3: 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Beautifully caught and bowled. What a reaction. Low and to his left. 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Simply sensational.
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0: Facebook and X for the best clips, banter, and behind-the-scenes moments. 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Don't worry, you can still get your fix of Scotty and Izzy.
1: You know, old school, you know, with the, with the plastic and credit ball.
2: Yeah,
1: that's... And you know, you're on your way to 30 and you're thinking, oh, yeah, I'll go get 100 here.
0: Or Rick and Chappy.
3: Ricardo thinks he can take five penalties and score two.
4: So
3: 40%. Which I think is outrageous.
4: Yeah, well, you think I get more?
3: No.
4: Okay, all right.
3: Two out of five against a Premier League goalkeeper.
0: Afternoons with Staffy.
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6: 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I can't remember a more pronounced certainty of who's going to play in the final.
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1: You know, old school, you know, with the plastic and credit ball.
2: Yeah,
1: that's... And you,

0: You know, you're on your way to 30 and you're thinking, oh, yeah, I'll go get 100 here.
1: Or Rickon Chappie. Ricardo thinks he can take 5 penalties and score 2.
2: So
1: 40%. Which I think is outrageous.
2: Yeah, well, you think I get more?
1: No.
2: Okay. All right.
1: 2 out of 5 against a Premier League goalkeeper.
3: Afternoons with Staffy.
4: Brett Phillips, first Supos.
5: Everyone's just saying, get a ticket to the final and go and watch Yannick Sinner play Carlos Alcaraz. I can't remember.

0: to Sport Nation, but this program isn't available outside of New Zealand. Don't worry, you can still get your fix of Scotty and Izzy.
1: You know, old school, you know, with the, with the plastic and credit ball.
2: Yeah,
1: that's... And you know, you're on your way to 30 and you're thinking, oh, yeah, I'll go get 100 here.
0: Or Rick and Chappie.
3: Ricardo thinks he can take five penalties and score two.
4: So
3: 40%. Which I think is outrageous.
4: Yeah, well, you think I get more?
3: No.
4: Okay, all right.
3: Two out of five against a Premier League goalkeeper.
0: Afternoons with Staffy.
4: Brett Phillips, first Supos.
5: Everyone's just saying, get a ticket to the final and go and watch Yannick Sinner play Carlos Alcaraz. I can't remember a more pronounced certainty of who's going to play in the final.
0: Millsy and Guy.
6: Devin Conway is with us now. Mate, cheap tickets to the T20s, that must be great news for you. 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
7: Ball driven. Beautifully caught a ball. What a reaction. Low and to his left.

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1: You know, old school, you know, with the, with the plastic and credit ball.
2: Yeah,
1: that's... And you know, you're on your way to 30 and you're thinking, oh, yeah, I'll go get 100 here.
0: Or Rick and Chappie.
3: Ricardo thinks he can take 5 penalties and score 2.
4: So
3: 40%. Which I think is outrageous.
4: Yeah, well, you think I get more?
3: No.
4: Okay, all right.
3: 2 out of 5 against a Premier League goalkeeper.
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6: Everyone's just saying, get a ticket to the final and go and watch Yannick Sinner play Carlos Alcaraz. I can't remember a more pronounced certainty of who's going to play in the final.
0: Millsy and Guy.
7: Devin Conway is with us now. Mate, cheap tickets to the T20s, that must be great news for you. 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
8: Full driven. Beautifully caught a ball. What a reaction. Low and to his left. Took it two hands. Simply sensational.
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0: However, much or as little as you want, R18 is always, please bet responsibly. Take us behind the scenes. So when you guys are having those massive highs that are going on, and then also the lows,
1: yes,
0: who gets... I assume you get most fizzed, given you broke Guy Havelt's ribs last year.
1: True story.
0: So who else gets really excited, but then who really gets a bit low when you guys are struggling?
1: I am probably the most
0: polar of
1: everyone. I get quite down when we tend to get down. We all share the joy. We all share the joy. I mean, BP, he loves it when we win. His fist pumps can fill a room. Blakey Stothard, he's quiet and composed until the moment hits. And he made a call last night, which I thought was incredible. He goes, "This is why I'm here, fellas. This is why I'm here." And look, that man can pick dogs up there with the best of them. He knows what he's talking about. And Havelt, he has to keep a very calm demeanor. He's the anchor of the show. He directs us where to go. But we all love it when we get up, and it's genuinely such a joy. I absolutely love Thursdays. And now that I get to do Thursday mornings with you, Chappie, yeah, as well, Thursday's a long day, but it goes just like that. We have so much fun. And like I said before, we absolutely love everyone who gets involved. It truly is like a community feel, and everyone who's... We started our first pot with $8,000, and we thought we were playing with so much, and now we're getting up to 33 on a Thursday night. It really is due to the community, and we just love it. We love being there on a Thursday, and it's just genuinely so much fun. The time flies.
0: All right, well, you guys struggled for a bit of a win last night. Let's see if Britt Graham can give us a couple of winners.
1: Absolutely.
0: This weekend with the harness. BJ, how are you, mate?
2: Hey team, very well, thank you. Looking forward to the weekend ahead.

0: be a little cranky come tomorrow, but I think once I get to the races at Albion Park with such high quality fields, I'll come good.
1: Let's talk about Albion Park there, mate, because we've got a couple of Kiwis in action in Brizzy. We've got the Interdoms Championship starting races 7 and 8 in particular, with Dash Dosh the favourite in race 7, and then race 8 BG is an absolute beauty of a race.

0: Hardest race of the year, and it has all of the ingredients to produce that when you consider Hollywood Strip is basically the benchmark three-year-old. It's a race for 3- and 4-year-olds, but then he's taking on some tried and true 4-year-old horses that are proven at open company level already so early in their career. Captain's Mistress is 9 from 10 since heading across and joining the Jason Grimson stable. She's already won the Chariot to Fire. She's won the Queen Elizabeth the Second Mile, and she was involved in what is an unofficial track record trial last week at Albion Park, beating Leap to Fame's time, because it was a trial. It's not an official track record, but they went the fastest any horse ever has at Albion Park. So she looks primed. Final Deadline, or Deadline as he was known here in New Zealand, he's won 3 from 3 this campaign. He broke a track record at Redcliffe last time out. Marketplace, well, he's the Kiwi 2- and 3-year-old of his year so far, and he's had a super campaign. And that's without talking about the defending champion, Fate Awaits, a few other really nice horses off the second row. Australia's top 3-year-old from last year, Fox Dan, off the second row. So it is a race and a half. I can't wait for the contest. I think it will be all on from start to finish. Marketplace has the services of Luke McCarthy, who I consider the best big race driver in the Southern Hemisphere. He just has such a cool head that he doesn't appear to get swept up in, you know, all this tactic talk. He just 9.5 times out of 10, he pulls the right rein, and I think he will on Marketplace tomorrow night. And I think he can beat the short price favourite, Captain's Mistress. I give him a really good hope, and I saw around $5 or $6 for him, so I think he's a great play.
1: Tell us about this amateur driver championship starting at Cambridge tomorrow, BG. We've got Cherie Wigg as the $3 favourite, closely followed by Frank Phelan, Michael House, Andrew Sharp, Blair Wilmot, all sort of in that $5 to $6 range, and Colleen Negus at $8 as well. Very interesting sort of competition going there.
0: Yeah, sure is, and it's a real staple on the harness racing calendar each and every year, these championships. I remember last year, I think there was a tie. Michael House came out on top, but it was a tie on points, and they had to go and do some count back work. So it's always ultra competitive. 2 heats tonight at Cambridge, 2 heats on Sunday at Addington, so they'll cover both the North and South Islands. And these amateur drivers, of course, they go around probably once every couple of weeks in these contests, but the difference tonight is, and on Sunday for that matter, is that one, there's a championship on the line, so I think things will be even more serious than normal, and secondly, it's a random draw for their drive, so they're not necessarily driving horses that they have before, so that always adds to the intrigue. And because of the penalty-free nature of the series for trainers who put horses in to be driven, we're probably seeing some high quality horses as well in these amateur driver ranks. So looking forward to it. The first 2 heats tonight, then they'll jump on the plane and head to Addington on Sunday, where a further 2 heats will be staged. So you can, yes, bet into the championship if you've done the form and you think one particular driver has a really strong book or is simply a better reins person than the others. You can certainly get involved in that, and it will be intriguing to follow across the next couple of days.
2: All right, let's have a look at Addington. Race 7 is the big one, $30,000 race. Midnight Diamonds, the heavy $1.70 favourite, was on return after an almost 6-month spell and an impressive win at that, 6.7 lengths, BG. Amistoso didn't place in that race but finished third last week. Four Wise Men, well, you can't argue with the name, but won by 5 lengths last start, and then 12 at 270 seems like a bit of value. It's going to take a lot of thought, though, to overcome this market leader, BG.
0: Oh, she was so good first up, Midnight Diamond, like ridiculously good, all things considered. She was first up for 6 months. She hadn't trialled. John Dunn spoke to our team on Friday Night Lights pre-contest and was very open in saying that she was going to need the run and he'd be driving her for her high speed. And she showed a dazzling turn of foot. She was held up. Once she got to the outside, for her to win as easily as she did, yes, what did you say the margin was? Nearly 7 lengths. Yeah. It was quite obscene to see her sprint as fast as she did and basically wasn't asked for an effort. So there's going to be significant improvement. Yes, she has 20 metres to overcome, but she's a pretty good beginner and she's a lone runner off 20 metres as well, so she'll have some room to work with early on. I simply think she'll be too fast for her rivals, and it's not as though she has to be driven in that sit-sprint manner. She

0: can make a mid-race move if the tempo suits. So, yeah, she's really exciting. She announced herself late last season where she was sort of roaring through the grades quickly. She was able to win a penalty-free race as part of the World Drivers' Championship. But now with the Diamond Racing team being trained down at the beach, it really seems to be with agreeing with her, and she's taken that next step. And I think we'll see her in some bigger races later this year.
1: What's your best for the weekend, this one, BG?
0: I really like one tonight at Cambridge, and we're going to have to be patient because he goes around in the last race. But I'm pretty buoyed by the price surrounding the Matty White trainee in Arago. It's a maiden, second up this campaign, and you'll see a nought next to his name. But going back and looking at that contest, it was always going to be really hard. We've discussed War Party the last couple of weeks on the show, when he chased War Party home last week. Yes, was beaten 10 lengths, but was checked at a really vital point of the race. Showed good gate speed as a two-year-old, gets the inside draw tonight. I see there's been some really good support for it already, and I think that he can get the job done. So it'll be worth the wait, race 10, number one tonight.
2: Thanks, mate. Have a wonderful trip. Cheers, back home.
0: Awesome, team. I'll catch you next week.
2: 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All thanks to the great New Zealanders at Harness Racing NZ. 10 away from 11 on Sport Nation.
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10: 5 and a half away from 11 on Sport Nation Mornings. We're with you through until midday. It's just about to kick off in the round of 32 match at the Football World Cup between Portugal and Croatia. We'll keep you updated on that. I'm sure Staff will after midday as well. We'll catch up with him after 11 o'clock. Great news for us in the Spain game this morning, a 3-0 yes. win. That was one of the options that we took on Punters Club yesterday. Yep. One of the four options. We had Balogun to open the scoring.
11: We did.
10: Balogun, rather, to open the scoring for the USA. We had Spain to win 2-1, 3-1, or 3-0, which came in.
11: Stroke of genius.
10: And then we had a multi, which unfortunately did not come in, of Spain to win both halves, over 2.5 goals in the game, and Yamal to score or assist, and Yamal did not score or assist. So that fell through. Close. We're still behind Bricky by, I think, about $30. But we've got $25 to spend today for Punters Club. If you have any thoughts on that, 8833. On the note of the Football World Cup, you guys might remember, before the World Cup, we caught up with a bloke who was going to drink 48 beers. A beer for each country, and as they got eliminated, he'd crack one open and drink it. Well, we're almost halfway through the tournament, so we may as well catch up with him. Gus Hulley is going to join us to chat beers after 11 o'clock. A man who loves a beer or two, Thad Taylor. We'll also catch up with him and look ahead to Te Awa Mutu Cup. This is Sport Nation, the Kiwi voice of sport, not far away from 11.
8: 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Tune in for live FIFA World Cup commentary of Australia versus Egypt. 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

corner, sent right on top of the goalkeeper. It's loose, and Kukureya will thump it in. Mark Kukureya has been denied. The VAR is not going to look at that, so it is no goal. No goal for Spain. Entry now for Spain. Runs to the left half space. Out to the left side for Kukureya. Into Oyarzabal, and Spain have the opener. Mikel Oyarzabal taps it in. Has got it now. Cuts to the byline, cuts back across, and the header is in. Pedro Porro has scored for Spain. Kukureya collects it on the left. Gets the early ball in. There's so much space to work into. And Mikel Oyarzabal has a second goal. Austrian defence has gone to sleep. And that is full time in Los Angeles. Spain are here to play. While the other teams have been impressing and dazzling us, Spain are the European champions.

0: champions, and they are sharp, and they are to be feared.
1: 11:01 on Sport Nation Mornings. Alex Chapman, Mitch James, we're with you through until midday. Catch up with Staff later this hour and find out what him and Jello have coming up between 12 and 3. Milsey and Guy live from the Carlton in Christchurch. So if you're in the 03, get along and say g'day to the boys. I think they're playing golf this morning. Them and Lakers.
2: That's what was talked about on Out the Gate last night in between jabs at each other.
1: I'm shocked. Those boys having jabs at each other. Playful, loving jabs, obviously. So,
2: don't know.
1: they have you covered between 3 and 6. We've got two games of the Football World Cup for you on Sport Nation tomorrow morning. Big one for the Aussies, obviously. They take on Japan. You can catch that from 5 a.m. on Sport Nation. And then Argentina against the

0: What's Up special with McCarty and Ricardo after that as well. So plenty of football still coming your way on Sport Nation over the weekend as we look ahead to the round of 16. Game has just kicked off between Portugal and Croatia, which should be an absolute humdinger of a game. Really, really fun game, this one.
1: Yeah. I mean, I was very surprised looking at the odds to see Croatia at $3.40 as they get their first shot on target saved by the Portugal keeper. I think this game is a lot more even than that, especially the double chance, which I have punted on, of course, for the 90 minutes. I can see this one being really tight. And I think Ronaldo up front, he commands so much ball. And a team that needs to be free-flowing, such a great midfield and wingers in this Portugal side, I feel like they're just wasted with Ronaldo up front trying to be the hero. The difference about Messi and Ronaldo in this World Cup is Messi's not forcing his way to the ball on this Argentinian side. It's just finding its way to him, and he's playing free. He's playing in that more central role where he gets up the pitch a little bit without being an out-and-out nine, and he's just flowing, whereas I can't say Ronaldo is flowing at this stage. As Portugal, another shot on target at the other end, and well saved by Croatia.
0: 4 minutes gone in that one. The winner of that will play Spain, who won relatively easily this morning in the end, 3-0 over Austria. So
1: if it's anything like this, Chappie, we're in for a beauty.
0: It will be an absolute beauty. Just running through the round of 16s that we've already got confirmed. Canada, Morocco, Paraguay, France, Brazil, Norway, which will be fun deluxe. Speaking of fun, purely because of the fallout potentially, Mexico, England at midday on Monday. What a way to start your week.
1: Turnaround.
0: And the United States against Belgium as well on Tuesday. We're still waiting for two more of the round of 16s, plus the winner of this game to be confirmed as well. On the note of the Football World Cup, we're going to catch up with Gus Hulley shortly. Gus has gone global for making the decision. I'm sure it would have been a really tough decision at the start of the World Cup, that every country he would have represented by a beer at the Football World Cup. So 48 beers, and when each country got eliminated from the World Cup, he'd crack the beer open and give a review of it. We talked to him before the World Cup. We're going to catch up with him and see how his little endeavour is going, what's been good, what hasn't been good, what's he looking forward to. Might ask him how he's feeling about England as well. Speaking of the World Cup, though, and beers at the World Cup, news from Channel 7 in Australia. Millions of Socceroos fans will have the chance to calm the nerves at licensed venues all night long for the make or break World Cup match against Egypt. Now, this is at 6 a.m. New Zealand time, so 4 a.m. for the eastern states in Australia. Watering holes across New South Wales and Victoria that broadcast the match will be allowed to open their doors for the 4 a.m. head-to-head on Saturday. The rules differ between each state, but will mean fans won't have to elbow their way to find a spot at a live site to watch the round of 32 in company. While eligible venues will automatically be allowed to stay open in New South Wales and Victoria, operators in other states will be allowed to do so upon application.
1: Good on them. Love it. My only question is, why are they closing the doors? Wouldn't you just continue on if we're keeping that Australian spirit? I would say keep the doors open all night and we go all morning.
0: In New South Wales, all broadcasting venues will be allowed to open from 3 a.m, while those that would otherwise close at 1 or 2 a.m can stay open all night.
1: So there you go. There's the answer to your question.
0: Additional metro services will also run from 1:30 till 5 a.m, while select train rail services will begin earlier to aid, this is a good word, revelers and getting to live sites in the city and in home bush as well. Meanwhile, Victorian Premier Jacinta Allen announced that all venues that broadcast the game will be allowed to stay open all night in the state of Victoria. Having been to Melbourne on weekends, they pretty much stay open all night anyway, as is. But the fact that they're legally going to be allowed to and show the game, allow football fans to get amongst it. Those scenes at Federation Square when the Matildas were on that amazing run in the Home World Cup, I'm sure we'll see replicated in Melbourne when the Socceroos play Egypt tomorrow morning, New Zealand time.
1: Yeah, and so many Australian football fans, given so many backgrounds in Australia as well, all from footballing nations.

0: ones it's going to be scenes. I absolutely love this initiative to keep the fandom going, keep the culture going, and hopefully the Socceroos can keep going as well. It's a winnable game, but it's definitely not easy against the might of Mo Salah and Egypt, who we've talked about on the show before, Chappie. Mo Salah still capable of great moments. Maybe I agree with Rick what he said. You say maybe Australia don't have the attacking prowess to score unless they're on the break, so it's going to be really interesting tactically how this one lines up.
1: Yeah, if the Aussies are going to win, it's going to be by a goal. They're not going to run over the top of Egypt, are they?
0: Yeah, they're going to play those two big centre halves, hopefully catch them on the break, and Nestoria and Kunda, we saw that in that first game against Turkey. He was incredibly fast on that counter and on that break, and really well put away as well, so it wouldn't be surprising me to see the Aussies score on the break. But yeah, those two big centre-backs, they're huge, 6'5 and 6'4, I believe. Massive.
1: Yeah, they're certainly going to try and slow Mo Salah down as Portugal have a chance denied. Still nil all after 8.5 minutes.
0: Very exciting 8 minutes.
1: A very exciting 8 minutes. Switzerland, Algeria from 3 o'clock. Yeah, tomorrow, Australia, Egypt at 6 o'clock. Live commentary of that one on both Sport Nation and the Sport Nation Extra app. So take your pick. Same with the Argentina against Cabo Verde game. That's on at 10. And then your 1:30 match is Colombia against Ghana. No football. Just two games of football on Sunday, Canada-Morocco and Paraguay-France. Then on Monday, Brazil-Norway, 8 a.m., Mexico-England, midday. 8 a.m. start for football on Monday. That's a
0: beautiful stuff.
1: Wonderful way to start your week. Jason sticks through asking, what has the beer guy chosen from Iran? Jason, I'll tell you what, we'll ask him very, very shortly about what beer he's enjoyed. Because when Gus joined Rick and I at the start of the World Cup, obviously there's some dry states
0: yes.
1: who are competing in the World Cup.
0: Mostly in the Middle East, yeah.
1: Non-alcoholic, obviously, yeah. And he wasn't really

0: New Zealand, really likes Garage Project beer, and which is why he controversially...
1: The pickle beer is crazy. Many great craft beers in New Zealand. I mean, as a former craft beer enthusiast, I would say one of the best nations in the world. And you've picked the pickle beer. Blasphemous.
0: What? Why former?
1: I was drinking too much of them, and I was turning into a little fat bugger. So they have left the crafties in the past, but shout out to Behemoth, shout out to Garage Project. Some great ones.
0: I think Gus was he had his self-interest at heart when choosing the Garage Project pick one. He loves a sour, apparently, and so if he knew if he knew the beers, he was going, oh, I'm going to choose that. Whereas for... I think he had to get a mate to get the Uzbekistan beer for him from a bottler in America,
1: yep.
0: For example. He had to get the Curacao one imported. So we're going to catch up with Gus very
1: dedication.
0: Shortly. Oh, mate, enormous dedication. He might have a thought or two, or maybe still be hurting a little bit from how England performed in terms of how the head.
1: I thought you meant the head might be hurting, and... Yeah, it would be valid, wouldn't it?
0: 8833 is our number on the Signet Power Bank text machine. If you've got any thoughts around the World Cup matches that are coming up this weekend, if you've got any thoughts around the All Blacks tomorrow, or any other texts that you want to raise, any questions that you want to raise, any matters you want to raise. Mike texted through earlier saying, after we had Heinrich Milan on, who is the outgoing Irish cricket coach, he'll be familiar to New Zealanders for his time with Central Districts and with Auckland. Mikey says, Chappie, on the ex-Irish coach, as you know him, what makes him the successful coach that he has been? I obviously have very mediocre cricketing skills, so I've never been coached by him.

as you would have heard from the chat. And if you did miss it, Sport Nation Mornings podcast is where you can catch that chat with Heinrich Milan. He's a very energetic, positive person, and just loves, yeah, empowering people, getting around them. I know that Robbie O'Donnell, who was the Auckland captain for a long time, worked closely with Heinrich, loves him. I believe he's a big reason that

0: he very much considers the person before the player, which is modern coaching. You have to really think about the person, not just their skill set. And then, puts the arm around them, empowers them to go out and just be the best version of themselves. And when you're coaching Ireland, who have very limited access, funding, facilities, don't really have a clear pathway a lot of the time. As Heinrich said, they've played 14 one-day internationals in the last three years, which is ridiculous. That's when you do have that time together.
1: You really
0: need to make the most of it as well when you are having limited time together. So I think that's a big reason for it. Just makes them feel good, to answer your question, Mikey.
1: And trust me to bring this back to the Warriors somehow, but his demeanour reminded me of Andrew Webster, that sort of modern coach who, like you're saying, Chappie, can put the arm around the player, talk to them on a personal level. He seemed like an extremely relatable guy, and I think when you've got those lack of resources, you can't beat around the bush. You've got to be able to put the arm around them, give them the coaching of what they need to do technically, but also reason with the player, because they need to want to play for you. And it seems, again, yes, I brought it back to the Warriors somehow, but that's what I'm getting from Andrew Webster. That's what I got from Heinrich Milan, is a player's coach.
0: Yeah, it's Olympic sports often talk about that it used to be winning over welfare, and it's not welfare over winning. It's the two can actually work together really well.
1: Synergistically, for sure.
0: It's a collaborative process, 100%. Question asking if Heinrich will coach the White Ferns. Ben Sawyer is contracted, through until the end of this year with the White Ferns. I think it'd be a bit rough to sack him right now, given he's got 5 months left. Won the World Cup last year. He's got 5 months left on his contract. I'd be surprised if Heinrich took over as the White Ferns coach. Wouldn't rule it out, but it's a good question. 8833, any thoughts around that? Any thoughts around the World Cup this weekend and obviously the big one tomorrow? If you have any thoughts, any issues, any matters you want to raise around the All Blacks, the selections of the All Blacks, how are you feeling, people? How are you feeling about the All Blacks? We're both fizzed, but I think there's a lot of intrigue around it as well. What kind of style are they going to play? What's that going to look like?
1: So many questions.
0: How's Ruben Love going to go on the international stage? What's this French team going to look like?
1: Yeah.
0: There's a lot of questions around it. So 8833, if you have any thoughts, if you have any questions, any points you want to raise. 11:15 on Sport Nation Mornings. We'll head to the UK and chat beer with Gus Hulley next.

0: You may remember before the start of the World Cup, we caught up with a guy who had found a beer from every World Cup team, and as they got eliminated, he was going to drink them. Well, we thought it was about time that we caught up with him and see how he's progressing and how the liver is. Gus Hulley, how are you, mate?
1: I'm good. Thanks for having me on again.
0: No, thank you for joining us. Right, you started with 48. You're down to 22, so 26 beers have been drunk. Let's run through them. Haiti, Turkey, Tunisia, Jordan, Panama, Czechia, Qatar, Curacao, South Korea, Iraq, Saudi Arabia, Uzbekistan, Iran, Scotland, Uruguay, Ecuador, Egypt, Bosnia and Herzegovina, Cape Verde, South Africa, Ghana, Croatia, Colombia, Algeria, Switzerland, New Zealand. I'm thirsty just reading that. A few questions. Let's start with, how have you gone about drinking them?
1: So as soon as each country's been knocked out, pour that out, take a photo for the old Instagram, that sort of thing. I've been ranking them as well, so there's been some like crap lagers from, I don't know.
2: Just out of interest, where was our New Zealand beer on the rankings?
1: Oh, New Zealand beer is really high. I love that. I've had the pickle beer before, so that's always going to rate highly for me. So yeah, that's sort of top three at the moment, certainly.
0: So you've been going, is it one by one? Are you having one a day? Did you have a massive session? How have you gone about it?
1: Well, it was supposed to be like after each team's been knocked out, but I was sort of a little bit ill last week. So now I'm sort of like, I've got a bit of a backlog, so I'm sort of just like playing catch up, as it were. So I think we had six on Sunday. I think I must have had eight yesterday as well. So we're getting there slowly but surely. But I've already got a few more in the fridge that I need to crack onto when I've done with it.
0: You say the crap ones. I know there are a couple that you were very apprehensive about. Have they lived up to that

0: unfortunate expectation that you did have?
1: I mean, the non-alcoholic ones, the Qatari non-alcoholic one was awful. But that was, the Saudi Arabian is sort of like a mojito malt drink. That was actually really good. So I wasn't expecting that. But I wasn't hugely excited for the gluten-free lager from Jordan, but that was genuinely quite a nice lager. So it kind of worked out all right.
0: I know there was a couple that you had to really fight to find. Curacao and Uzbekistan. Talk me through those ones. How did they go?
2: Uzbekistan's very niche.
1: Uzbekistan, yeah. How did I even get that? Oh, I got that from a bloke in America who just had it in his liquor store somewhere. But I had the Uzbekistan one last night. That was quite nice, actually. It wasn't amazing, but it was perfectly drinkable. And because it was a 500ml bottle, so you get your share of it as opposed to just a little 240ml can of Tunisian lager. But yeah, no, Uzbekistan was good. What was the other one you were asking about?
0: Curacao.
1: Curacao. Oh, yeah, yeah. It was kind of like a blonde ale, so it wasn't like the lagers that I was expecting. But yeah, it's quite nice. It had a sort of quite a cloudy sort of appearance to it.
0: And you say you were kind of surprised by the Uzbekistan one. Have there been others where you've gone to drink and gone, oh, this is going to be grim, and it's actually ended up being way better than you anticipated?
1: Yeah, well, I'd say the Jordanian one that I mentioned earlier, that was really quite good. I can't remember what else I've drunk. It's been I'm still a little bit hungover from yesterday because I was out in the pub watching the England game. What else is in there? I don't know. Can't remember. on the whole, they've all been all right. There's not been any shockers, so we're all good at that.
0: That's great. That's great. Which ones have you been stoked you either got to drink early or that you've managed to avoid so far? Other than England,
1: I was really happy that I got to drink the Panama one early because that was the, I think it was like lime and cucumber sour. That was really, really good. I wasn't expecting it to be that good, but that was genuinely a really good craft beer. And I'm very happy that the Germans got knocked out so I could get through the Augustina, because that's just like a great lager. Like, it was funny how they got knocked out as well. So I'm very happy that I got to drink that one.
2: They do beers very well in Germany, I must say. But for 74 minutes there yesterday, Gus, were you a little bit worried that you were eyeing up your English one?
1: Let's just say I was getting quite nervous in the pub, yeah. It wasn't the best 75 minutes of my life, but we got there in the end. Harry sorted it out, came through with the goals. And plus, there was a dodgy penalty that could have happened as well. It all came good in the end. Tuchel knows best, right?
0: Well, apparently. Stick your talk sport hat on for us. Give us a bit of analysis. What do you think's worked for England so far? Where do you need to improve ahead of Sunday night, your time's game against Mexico?
1: I've got to be a football analyst now. All right, okay. It seems like we've been overly relying on balls into the area, which is good because we've got someone like Harry Kane who can knock him in. But I guess we kind of need to play through balls into the area as opposed to anything like that. But it's not like we've got any players that can do that because we didn't have Cole Palmer, we didn't have Phil Foden, we didn't have Morgan Gibbs-White or anything like that. But I'm kind of hoping that, I don't know, we can just start playing better. Maybe we will start playing better when we're playing against teams that won't be playing with a low block or anything like that. Then teams might be a bit more open and we can sort of take advantage of that.
0: Yeah, but more sort of structure that you can actually rely on and know that it's going to happen. When we spoke, you had to defend yourself to us for the Garage Project Pickle Beer.
2: I thought that was a crazy choice for a nation of so many good beers. You chose a pickle beer. Unbelievable.
0: How did it go down, mate?
1: It was so nice. Because I've had the pickle beer before, and I think they've got they've got a spicy pickle version as well. So I have that on the side as well, and that was really good. But in my defence, I did also have a can of Spakes last night, so that also went down a treat.
0: Yes, good man. All right, of the teams remaining, Canada, Morocco, Paraguay, France, Brazil, Norway, Mexico, Belgium, USA, and of course England. Those are the teams that are guaranteed of spots in the round of 16. Which ones are you just wanting to hurry up and lose so that you can drink?
1: Personally, I want France to lose because they're too good. They're going to win the tournament anyway, so I just want them to lose. So it'll sort of open it up to the rest of them. Honestly, who else is there? Morocco, actually. I don't want them to lose,

0: but I quite like the Casablanca Lager from Morocco, so I'd happily have that one. I'd quite like to see Mexico lose. That would be ideal.
1: Hey, there we go. That's a great answer. Gus, really appreciate your time, mate. Hopefully England can go a bit further for your sake and for the sake of your liver. Just be a bit careful, eh?
0: I'm going to live a life of sobriety after all this is done.
1: Really appreciate your time, mate. Thanks so much.
0: Thanks a lot, guys.
2: 23 past 11 on Sport Nation. Yeah, I think he's hurting a bit. In terms of the head's a bit sore after that England game yesterday.
3: It's only halfway through, Chappy. He's got plenty more beers to go.
2: There will be some tough ones, I think, to come. Not everyone does a good beer. We're very lucky in New Zealand, aren't we? Speaking of the way we say beer, John's texted through asking, saying, you Kiwis, is it beers or beers? John, you're Irish. Are we really one to criticise people's accents?
3: I love the Irish accent, but
2: mate, so do I.
3: Still, I'm very confused. It's just the same to me. Even when you're trying to explain to me just before, it's the same thing. Beer, who cares?
2: Probably need to, we don't open our mouths properly when we speak in New Zealand, do we? So they'd probably
3: beer.
2: Say, it would be like beer for the one you drink. I'm really having to like emphasize this, aren't I? Beer for the one you drink. Beer. For the animal,
3: and give it a rest.
2: Bear for like barefoot.
3: Nah,
4: not
2: beer.
3: Thank you, Ryan.
2: I think that's what Gus is doing, isn't it? Beer. Just lining them up. Beer. All 48 of them. What's his English beer? He'll be drinking that after the Mexico game. Asks Mike.
3: Stella.
2: Yeah, he did tell us. Rick and I caught up with him at the start of the World Cup, so go back and listen on the Sport Nation Mornings podcast. He ran through the most notable ones. The Mexicans do a good beer.
3: Oh, what's the English beer he's going to be drinking because the English are going to go home.
2: Yes, but
3: Mexicans do a great beer.
2: They do. An elite beer. The non-alcoholic
3: light and drinkable
2: ones, light and drinkable, yeah, a sessionable sort of drink,
3: isn't
2: it?
3: Yes, very much so.
2: Those non-alcoholic ones, I know some people love them and whenever I go through a period of not drinking, they're super handy. But when you're doing this, when you're doing 48 of them,
3: it's pretty hectic.
2: It's a bit tough having one and just going, don't even want to be drinking this, and it's not alcoholic.
3: I would like to actually know what the English beer would be, because I make the joke about Stella because they drink so much of it over in the UK. But the other biggest one they have at the Witherspoons is San Miguel.
2: Yes.
3: And then there's that other one, which I'm pretty sure is Scandinavian. They don't even have their own good beer, unless they have that stuff with no bubbles in it. That's crazy.
2: Yeah. Speaking, on the note of beers, it is a hydration break at the Football World Cup. Still nil all between Portugal and Croatia. Shot Cristiano Ronaldo is doing all the talking in the Portuguese huddle earlier today.
3: I hate it.
2: You're not a fan, eh?
3: No, look, I'm a fan of Cristiano Ronaldo and what he's achieved over his career. What I'm not a fan of is individual over team, and it really seems that way.
2: Even though they've got some big-name players?
3: That's my entire point. Right. You've got Bruno, you've got Rafael Leao, you've got Joao Cancelo, to name just a couple. Mm. They're an incredible team with great depth and awesome midfield. Nuno Mendes as well. I mean, look, it's just clearly the Cristiano Ronaldo show. And that is what I have a problem with. Vitinha as well, who's just won a Champions League with Paris. They should be a World Cup favourite, but he is what is holding them back because he just wants to go tit for tat with Messi because that's what he's obsessed with. I don't know, maybe that's a personal vendetta.
2: No, I'm sure there's a lot of people out there that would agree with you. Earlier today, Spain beat Austria 3-0. Switzerland, Algeria from 3 o'clock today. 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
1: We are with you for another 29 minutes. Don't forget, Millsy and Guy are live from the Carlton in Christchurch. If you're in the 03, get along, say g'day to the boys, ask them how their golf went. They're playing this morning, I believe. Lash has said that he's going to give Millsy 6 strokes and still somehow beat him. So we'll hear from the boys how that went. Before that, though, Steph and Jello are on from midday until 3.
14: Steph was on the drums just before. What? He had the cymbals going, yeah, and everything.
15: Sabians,
14: I love it.
15: Yeah, had them rolling.
1: We're asking the audience earlier, we asked Jeff McTain earlier, when the team was named at 4,
15: yeah,
1: yesterday,
15: yeah,
1: what did your eyebrows raise the most at?
15: Well, it didn't raise for Ruben Love. There was a bit of satisfaction. However, I thought it probably prevents 20 calls to the talkback, the fact he was picked. Luke Jacobson, for me,
1: okay,
15: at 7. And I'm a jury's out guy on him because I feel like he's the type of player you have to watch in isolation to appreciate.
14: Sure.
15: Because we see the wide runners and the offloaders and the steppers and the smashers and all of that. And I feel like he's a tighter, loose forward. So I'm going to watch Luke and see.

0: what everyone else sees.
1: Physicality, apparently, is what it is.
0: Concrete shoulders is his nickname. He folds people. And I'm here for it, if that's what I'm going to see.
1: Yeah. I had someone close to the All Blacks tell me a few weeks ago that they wanted defenders with, where's the notes, sharp shoulders was the wording of it. And apparently that's what Luke Jacobson's got. And he hits harder than anyone else in New Zealand rugby, apparently.
0: Yeah, and a very nice bloke. Yes. Met him once and was just like meeting the nicest bloke in the street just for a yard. Just super guy.
2: Yeah, there's no doubt he's tough as nails as well.
0: Yeah.
1: That's what you'd
0: ignores
1: like to
0: pain. Ignores pain. He's one of those.
1: That's what you want from your Lucy's. What do you and Jello have between midday and three?
0: Well, let's go talk back 12 to 1. 1 o'clock is Big Fish Friday. And of course, history dictates we don't tell you who it is, but it is a big fish. And the fish is coming out of the aquarium into the studio. So we will have a big fish live in studio at 1 o'clock. We have Commonwealth Games boxer Jordan Wilson.
1: Nice.
0: She's got a record of 15-9. She's had 24 fights in 2 years. That's busy. Has represented New Zealand in softball as well.
2: Oh, wow.
0: She's gone to boxing. And the Jeremy Paul Show, where we'll get his take. I love his independent look at the All Black team. And I said, are you happy to talk about the All Black team in my text message? And he said, yes, full stop, wow, exclamation mark. So I didn't dig any further what he's wowing about. So be interesting to see what he says. And we'll also touch on the Wallabies Island as well.
1: Yep, big game for them this weekend. All right, Steph and Jelly, have you covered from midday until 3? Millsy and Guy live from the Carlton in Christchurch are driving you home. We are 25 away from midday on Sport Nation. We'll head to the capital next and catch up with Thad and check some horses.
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4: It is 21 away from midday, another 21 minutes of us before Staff and Jello take over. Millsy, Guy and Lashes are live from the Carlton in Christchurch between 3 and 6 ahead of the All Blacks test. 8833, if you've got any thoughts around that, Staff and Jello will open up the lines as well after midday. Still goalless between Portugal and Croatia, 39 minutes gone in that one. Big weekend of racing though, Waverley and the Te Awa Mutu Cup at Te Rapa. Thad Taylor, morena.
5: Yes, good morning, Alex, from Super Rugby Championship country here in Wellington.
6: You were banned, Thad. You had one week.
5: I forgot.
6: You had one week.
5: Slipped my mind, Mitch. I'm going to be honest. I did this. So this time, I promise, you'll never hear about it again.
4: You're a disgrace, sir. You're an absolute disgrace. I was really looking forward to talking to you. You know, celebrating with positivity. No, absolutely not. Right, let's talk about the Te Awa Mutu Cup then. Let's have some positivity. Race 7, Astoria Brook heads the market. Hasn't placed in the last four since resuming from a spell though, Thad, so that's a bit interesting. Joshua Brown's a consistent winter horse. Money has come for Amira D'Argento, who regularly competes. Aderzo's had a solid couple of months, which we've touched on over the last few weeks. Lovely addition of the Te Awa Mutu Cup.
5: Yeah, it's nice. I mean, even solidified Chappie would be a chance. Procella, second up into this. So, yeah, competitive, many chances. She's a quality mare, Astoria Brook. She gets on a track where she's unbeaten. She's been up against some top-quality opposition in her last few, including the Wait for Age last time out at the Tauranga Classic there behind Churchillian and the like. She gets up to 1,600 metres, which I think will suit her as well. But she's a bit of a hit or bust, win or bust commodity, and we'll see that from her record. 16 starts, 4 wins, nothing else. But it does set up well for her. She's down on 54 the minimum with Michael McNabb, one of the country's leading jockeys on board. So you'd expect to see her firing tomorrow. Gee, I want to be on Joshua Brown. But I don't think we're going to get the track heavy enough for him. So I'm waiting. It's not often I'm complaining about the track being too dry. but yeah, Joshua Brown, and there's one other one a little bit later on we might touch on, but Joshua Brown in particular, I think he's flying. When he gets that heavy track and he's at Te Rapa, yeah, be on. He's at $4. There's been a bit of interest there. But yeah, Amira D'Argento would be some sort of chance. This is a bit of a step up, but it did compete in the same weight for age race that the favourite was in. Procella will win them. Probably better known over slightly more distance, the 7, but second up, could fire. But yeah, as I say, man, you're the rider Durzo, I'd win it for fun, but you don't know which one you're going to get round number 2. So I think it does set up well for the favourite, even though the formula looks a little bit uninspiring, Astoria Brook. As I say, put Joshua Brown in your hat, excuse me, for when it gets to a heavy 10 in particular.
6: Thad, I want to take you to race 3 for the Jack and June Stewart Memorial. Money's coming for 2 runners, Swiss Prince with Jack Taplin on board and Aurora Bell with Michael McNabb out of the Fahey barn. I want to get your thoughts on why these two runners have come in so much as opposed to the rest of the field, 3.30 both into $2.90.
5: Well, we can start with Swiss Prince, Mitch, because that's a quality 3-year-old that's been racing in the very best of races. The question mark really was whether first up he was going to be ready to fire. I mean, he's been running around in 2,000 guineas and the like. So you can understand why he was in stalled favourite, but then was he going to be ready to fire first up? The money is there to suggest he is ready to run some sort of race tomorrow, Swiss Prince. So

0: I can understand the move there. And look, you can't do much more than win them. It's one start, one win, Aurora Bell. I guess it's the unknown ceiling around that filly, who was so impressive on debut. So one start, one win. Michael McNabb sticks, and often that's a good indication when jockeys, stick with these horses going through the grades, that they think they've got above-average ability. It was good at the trials. It was very good on race day. It was well back that day, and starting price comes into that as well, Mitch. And then Michael McNabb sticks. So that's the reason why those two have been installed pretty short orders. But yeah, Swiss Prince is a quality three-year-old. His best form would be taking this out, I think.
1: Race 5 is the sprint. There's been a lot of love for a little bit of love. 450 into 380. The only real market mover in this race. Three placings, including a win in the last three, and only just pipped last week in that loss. Jethro Tull's at fours and has finished third in that race. Has big wraps. Force of Nature has also been named both at Tarapa and Waverley, so we might need to wait and see there, Thad. Are you following the market?
0: I am to a degree. Here's my second wet tracker that I don't think the track's going to be wet enough for. I'm crying out for rain. Where's the heavy tens? It's July, for goodness sake.
1: Exactly.
0: Jethro Tull. Boy, what a resuming run from this horse. Just knocked off, and that was on a soft seven that day. It's probably going to get something similar. Again, put this one in your hat. The Jays, Joshua Brown, Jethro Tull, when they both get heavy tracks, maybe at Tiraba because they both enjoy that surface, they're going to be awfully hard to beat. So just watch when that track comes up tomorrow with those two horses. The run of Jethro Tull resuming was excellent behind TriStar and Little Bit of Love. You'd expect was only beaten an absolute pencil line that day. So George Rook aboard, he is flying as well. So I want to be on Jethro Tull, but in saying that, again, another competitive race. Little Bit of Love beat at home last time. It's probably fared a little bit better on soft tracks than Jethro Tull. So that probably falls into the favour of Little Bit of Love. So you can understand the support there. Yeah, Force of Nature hasn't got a jockey here at Tarapa at the moment. His best form, and he loves the Tarapa surface, would be good enough. But he just has been a little bit indifferent of his last start. Just watch where he goes. And good old Gaspodin. He does drop back in distance, but he does jump out of the ground on the odd occasion. There was money for him at Ellerslie at long odds behind Yoldi and Mr. Mojo Rising. He goes well at Tarapa, and he got Ashley Strawbridge's claim of 3 kgs. If you're looking for an each-way roughie in the race, I think you could do a lot worse than the Jim Pender train Gaspodin. Jethro Tull I want to be on, but whether I'm on tomorrow on the drying track, I'll just have to wait and see, and a little bit of love will be hard to beat. He is a horse in good form.
1: All right, we mentioned Force of Nature being named both at Tarapa and Waverley. Named in race 6, which is the feature at Waverley. Threes has Kelly Myers as the jockey. Big market mover for Bonnard, 460 into 350. Didn't win last start, but the three before that, I know that. Bevan Sweeney's massive on Bonnard this week on the form. Where are you leaning there, and how much of a factor does that still uncertainty around Force of Nature come into it?
0: Yeah, I guess having the jockey named at Waverley sort of gives you the indication that they're probably going that way with Force of Nature. Stranger things have happened. So I think you can bet with a little bit of confidence into this race. They left it in with Bonnard big time last time out when he was winning them in a row. They thought he was going to go to the front and dominate. He did go to the front, but he's sort of down on the inside, but it was a bit sticky down there on the inside that day. Probably went a little bit slow, if anything, letting the runners stay close, and when he should have been sort of Amber Adele, maybe wanting to sort of get the speed a little bit more steady up front, so kept those runners close, and he got run over the top of. But if he gets stick conditions to suit, and turn the ace, might head forward as well. So there'll be a couple that were looking for the lead. But he should get it relatively easily, Bonnard. And I can understand why, after last start, you'd want to go again and forgive Bonnard. And we don't know what form Force of Nature's in, really. If he was at Tarapa, well, he hasn't gone that well there lately either. But that is his favourite track. I'd be a little bit keener, but just not quite sure where he is at. As I said in the other race, he's more than good enough to be in competing. The local is Wire Rope for Bill Thurlow and Sam O'Malley. I see a little bit of interest there at around the $5 mark. It's placed on the track and likes the distance as well, second up into this, and has placed second up as well. So, yeah, it's a nice addition of the race down there. I think go with the market move here. They don't back him for no reason. Yes, it failed last time, Bonnard, but go with Bevan Sweeney. He knows the CD like the back of his hand.
1: Yeah,
2: he certainly does.

0: Now, I want to go down and across the island a little bit to Waverley, a race that's caught my attention, race four. If you're asking the bookies, it looks like a bit of a two-horse race between Great Escape and See You in Beijing. Some pretty solid form across Great Escape without winning lately. Three seconds and a third in its last four starts. And Leah Hemmy's on board See You in Beijing, which is coming off a spell but won its last start. And you've also got High Noon and East End Lad in the money a little bit as well in $6 and $7 respectively. So how do you see race four?
1: Yeah, Great Escape's been a little bit costly this time in. I mean, a second and a third, it's not racing badly, and the overall record's solid, Mitch, but has been very well backed on both occasions, which tells you they have a high opinion of the mare, Great Escape, now with Kevin and Stephen Gray. And look, getting close to a win, drawn beautifully, shouldn't be a problem. Should get a nice economical run. So if you have been with Great Escape, I don't think there's any reason to jump ship lately. I mean, beaten, I'm looking at the TAB website, you've beaten 0.18 of a length and beaten 0.28 of a length. So you can hardly say she's disappointed, really. She's been right there. She just needs a little bit more luck. I do get concerned when I see her move around Peter Locke runners first up. He can be very dangerous, particularly at this time of year, Peter Locke, and there's good money for See You in Beijing. $5 into $4.40, won its latest trial at Opal pretty easily. So I'll be watching that market closely around See You in Beijing. And they don't mind the Bill Thurlow, Sam O'Malley trained High Noon. You want to be with the locals down there more often than not. And the win at Woodville, the break maidens, was pretty good, albeit in a tight one, but they're backing up the money there around that one. I would say to you, watch the market around See You in Beijing, but if you have been backing Great Escape, you wouldn't want to miss out because she's awfully close to a win.
2: You've got about 30 seconds, mate. What's your best of the weekend?
1: Well, funny, I was going to make it I call it La Flow Rider because I'm down with the kids, but it was La Florida. I think they call it in race number one.
0: Music enthusiast, you are.
1: Race number... Oh, exactly, you know me. Well, beautiful singing voice, Mitch. Came true. Come down to some strong three-year-old races back into maiden grade here. So I thought, with La Florida out, we're going came true. Chrissy Brambury has the right form in those three-year-old races, gets back into maidens. I think it'll be winning at $6.50 into $4.40, but that is with the scratching of La Florida.
2: Awesome. Thank you, mate. Have a wonderful weekend. Appreciate your time as always.
0: Cheers, brother.
1: No, lovely, gents. Thanks, boys. See you then.
2: Thad Taylor there out of Trackside and the TAB. It is 9.5 away from midday.
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11: 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For about another couple of minutes, right, Punters Club time. Brecky leading at $412.80. We have $393.71. Arvo's $247.20. Drive still yet to get off the mark. $1,053.71 currently in the Punters Club. Here's what we have gone for. We've got $25 today to spend. We're going to put $15 on Messi anytime goal scorer. Messi 2 plus goals and Argentina to score in both halves in the Argentina-Cape Verde game. That pays $370. And Mbappe anytime, Elise to score or assist, Messi anytime, and both teams to score in the Brazil-Norway game. We'll put $10 on that. That pays $4.20. So those come in. That could, well, that will take us into the lead if Bricky fall over on their big $11.51. It will. There you go. Hey, thanks so much for your company, not only today, but the entire week this on Sport Nation Mornings. If you have missed anything, check out the podcast. Our thanks to Brian, Maddie, and Regan. Ka kite, everyone. Have a great weekend. Go the All Blacks.
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8: From the paddock to the pub, this is where New Zealand talks. Welcome into the Rural Roundup with Aaron Speedy on Sport Nation. Oh, yeah.

Good afternoon and welcome into the Rural Roundup. Happy Friday, everyone. Gosh, I feel like it's been a really long week, but I also feel like I say that every Friday, don't I? TGIF, we've all made it to the end of the week, and next week is also the school holidays, so God bless and good luck to all the parents who have kids at home and are trying to work from home next week. That will be me, actually, with my five-year-old. Our first school holidays, because he only started school at the start of this term, so I have no idea how we're going to wrangle that. But he's actually pretty good, Craig. I will just bring you in here. He's actually pretty good. I feel like I'll give him a book or a pen and a paper and he'll be happy. It's the three-year-old that is the absolute menace. We call him Dennis or Den Den or Denny, you know, because he's an absolute menace. And I did have to do an interview a couple of weeks ago when he had a kindy teacher only day. Came back out of my office 10 minutes later and he had climbed up to the top of the hutch dresser, got him